We're sorry. 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Please try again later. If you feel this is an error, please enable location right now. 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We're sorry. 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

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We're sorry, due to content restrictions, this stream is not available in your area right now. 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If you feel this is an error, please enable location.

subscription services on your device and try again. 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We're sorry. 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

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We're sorry. 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We're sorry. 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We're sorry. 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We're sorry. 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If you feel this is an error, please enable location services on your device and try again. 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Due to content

Restrictions. 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We're sorry. 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We're sorry. 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We're sorry. 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We're sorry. 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We're sorry. 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We're sorry. 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We're sorry. 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We're sorry. 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We're sorry. 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We're sorry. 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We're sorry. 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We're sorry. 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

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We're sorry. 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We're sorry. 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

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We're sorry. 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We're sorry. 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We're sorry. 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We're sorry. 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We're sorry. 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We're sorry. 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We're sorry. 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We're sorry. 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We're sorry. 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We're sorry. 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We're sorry. 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We're sorry. 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We're sorry. 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We're sorry. 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We're sorry. 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

Restrictions. 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Please try again later. 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We're sorry. 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We're sorry. 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We're sorry. 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We're sorry. 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

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We're sorry. 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
We're sorry.

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We're sorry, due to

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We're sorry, due to content restrictions, this stream is not available in your area right now. 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

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We're sorry. 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We're sorry. 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We're sorry. 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We're sorry. 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We're sorry. 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We're sorry. 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We're sorry. 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We're sorry. 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We're sorry. 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We're sorry. 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

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We're sorry. 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We're sorry. 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We're sorry. 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We're sorry. 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We're sorry. 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We're sorry. 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We're sorry. 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We're sorry. 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We're sorry. 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We're sorry. 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

advice and try again. We're sorry. 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We're sorry. 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

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We're sorry. 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We're sorry. 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We're sorry. 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We're sorry. 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We're sorry. 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

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Due to content restrictions, this stream is not available in your area right now. 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We're sorry. 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We're sorry. 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We're sorry. 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We're sorry. Due to content restrictions, this stream is not available in your area right now. 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We're sorry. 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We're sorry. 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We're sorry. 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We're sorry. 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

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Due to content restrictions, this stream is not available in your area right now. 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Please try again later. Area right now. Please try again later. 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We're sorry. 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We're sorry. 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We're sorry. 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If you feel this is an error, please enable location services on your device and try again. We're sorry right now. Please try again later. 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We're sorry. 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

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We're sorry. 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Please try again later. If you feel this is on your device and try again. We're sorry. 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We're sorry. 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

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We're sorry, due to content restrictions, this stream is not available in your area right now. 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We're sorry, due to content restrictions, this stream is not available in your area right now. Please try again later. If you feel this is an error,
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We're sorry, due to content restrictions, this stream is not available in your area right now. 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We're sorry, due to content restrictions, this stream is not available in your area right now. 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We're sorry, due to content restrictions, this stream is not available in your area right now. 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We're sorry, due to content restrictions, this stream is not available in your area right now. 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We're sorry, due to content restrictions, this stream is not available in your area right now. 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We're sorry, due to content restrictions, this stream is not available in your area right now. 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We're sorry, due to content restrictions, this stream is not available in your area right now. 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We're sorry, due to content restrictions, this stream is not available in your area right now. 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

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We're sorry. 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We're sorry. 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We're sorry. 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

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We're sorry. 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We're sorry. 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

your area right now. 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We're sorry, due to content restrictions, this stream is not available in your area right now. 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We're sorry, due to content restrictions, this stream is not available in your area right now. Please try again later. If this is on your device and try again. We're sorry, due to content restrictions, this stream is not available in your area right now. 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We're sorry, due to content restrictions, this stream is not available in your area right now. 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

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We're sorry. 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We're sorry. 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

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We're sorry, due to content restrictions, this stream is not available in your area right now. 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We're sorry, due to content restrictions, this stream is not available in your area right now. 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We're sorry, due to content restrictions, this stream is not available in your area right now. 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We're sorry, due to content restrictions, this stream is not available in your area right now. 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We're sorry, due to content restrictions, this stream is not available in your area right now. 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We're sorry, due to content restrictions, this stream is not available in your area right now. 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We're sorry, due to content restrictions, this stream is not available in your area right now. 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We're sorry, due to content restrictions, this stream is not available in your area right now. 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We're sorry, due to content restrictions, this stream is not available in your area right now. 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

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We're sorry, due to content restrictions, this stream is not available in your area right now. 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We're sorry, due to content restrictions,

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We're sorry. 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

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We're sorry, due to content restrictions, this stream is not available in your area right now. 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We're sorry, due to content restrictions, this stream is not available in your area right now. 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
We're sorry, due to content restrictions, this stream is not available.

in your area right now. 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Please try again later. If you feel this is an error, please right now. 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We're sorry. 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

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We're sorry. 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We're sorry. 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

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We're sorry, due to content restrictions, this stream is not available in your area right now. 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

and try again. We're sorry. 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

feel this is an error, please enable location services on your device and try again. 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We're sorry, due to content restrictions, this stream is not available in your area right now. 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We're sorry, due to content restrictions, this stream is not available in your area right now. 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

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We're sorry. 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We're sorry. 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

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We're sorry. 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We're sorry. 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We're sorry. 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We're sorry. 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Please try again later. 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We're sorry. 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We're sorry. 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We're sorry. 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

0: I'm John Ryder. The first full week of NFL football on this Sunday, week one, and Rivals matching up for Sunday night football in the Meadowlands.
1: Mooney in motion to the right. Neighbors in the left slot. Dart back to throw. Protection holds. Fires to the end zone. Likely's there. Touchdown, Giants! That's why they brought Isaiah Likely here. A 15-yard touchdown catch, and the Giants turn the Prescott interception into a touchdown and have the lead.
0: Call on WFAN. The Giants control the clock, and they down the Cowboys 28-20 the final. Jackson Dart, three touchdown passes, two of those to Isaiah Likely. No turnovers in the victory. Cam Scannable had a touchdown run on New York's first drive. Vikings rack up 22 points in the fourth quarter to rally to knock off the Packers 39-22. Kyler Murray left early with a concussion. Carson Wentz replaced him, and he had three touchdown passes, two to Justin Jefferson. Eagles edge the Commanders 24-22. Jalen Hurts, three touchdown passes. Jaden Daniels with two TD passes in the loss, one to Stephon Diggs in his Washington debut. TJ Watt gets his first career pick six. It was off of Cooper Rush of the Steelers' 20-13 win over the Falcons. Lions take the Saints 31-30 in overtime in Detroit. Sunday night baseball, Padres get their seventh straight win, getting past the Giants 6-4. San Diego now with a 2.5 game lead on Arizona for the final wild card. The Yankees blank the Mets 2-0 behind Cam Schlittler, who gave up just one hit over six.
2: Hey, it's Michelle Smallman, and coming up Monday, Patrick Mahomes is officially back and ready to quiet all the doubters. So will his revenge tour start Monday night against the Broncos? It's on Sportsmanlike, 6 a.m. Eastern, right here on ESPN Radio, ESPN2, and ESPNU.

0: snap, throws it again to Singletary on the left. He's to the five and in for the touchdown. Third touchdown pass for Jackson Dart, and they ran the same play over and over again. And the Giants widen their lead.
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2: Giants winners in week one, 28-20 over the Dallas Cowboys. 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She's Mia O'Brien. He's three-time Super Bowl champ Gerard Cherry. I'm Mark Zinno. 1-0 New York Giants atop the NFC East. Ah, it feels so good. Doesn't it? Almost as good as the Jaguars being 1-0 atop the AFC South.
3: Only team in the AFC South that's 1-0. Unfortunately, that means we cannot say the same about the team that Gerard Cherry covers in the Cleveland Browns.
2: Not only that, his former team, the Patriots, also 1-1. Boo-hoo.
4: Well, I got other teams I could choose from now.
2: Oh, well, you do have the Bengals still, right?
4: No, I got the Eagles I could choose from. I played for them.
2: Okay.
3: And they're 1-0.
4: Well, the Saints took an L, so I can't cheer.
3: But they get brownie points.
2: They get
3: points.
2: The moral victory.
3: They went to overtime, yeah. Despite the fact that their quarterback started out in the first half 10 of 22 for 85 yards and an interception. And then he finished with the best passing yard number of the entire weekend.
2: By the way, that open you heard of courtesy of WFAN again. The Giants win 28-20. It was John Harbaugh's first win as head coach of the New York Giants, and he took to the podium after the game.
5: Okay, appreciating y'all being here. Heck of a win. I'm really proud of our players and everybody in the organization. But first of all, I just want to we talked to our guys about just about being humble and about putting giving credit where credit is due. And you know, faith is a big component of what we do. However, guys define that. And for me, it's our Lord and Savior Jesus Christ and our faith in our Creator. And start with that. Heart's in the right place. And I think that kind of epitomizes a little bit about the way the guys played. It was a team effort. It was a hard-fought game against an opponent in an unbelievable environment. This crowd, I'm telling you, man, the parking lot was off the chain driving in here. It was packed. I'm talking like 4.5 hours before the game. I get here early now, you know, and I'm thinking it's going to be easy to get in here, and it wasn't. And then the stadium was just absolutely electric from beginning to end. The sideline was electric. For the game, I mean, the whole thing was just quite an environment. It was really great to be a part of it. And to see our guys step up in that environment to handle all that and to focus on the football, okay? It wasn't perfect. There's a lot of things that we can do a lot better, but it was a winning effort. And when they had to make the plays, they made those plays. And that's what ended up winning the game. Seeing them finish the way we did on offense was tremendous. So with that, what questions do you have?
6: Taking everything into consideration, first time with New York under the lights against Cowboys. I mean, where does this one rank for you, and how much did this one mean for you?
5: It's funny. It's number one. It's number one because it's the one right now. You know, and my dad always says that. He always says, he'll say this in the car on the way home. He'll say, John, you've never had a better win than that. He says it every time. You know, and I'm gonna tell you, I think this time it might be true. You know, but this was really special because these guys. These players, these guys who have belief from the beginning, who don't bat an eye, who just try to do the right thing every single day, who try to be on point. And even when they're not on point, they're willing to bounce back and make it right. All right? Maybe there's a mistake. Maybe there's a false start, but we come back to the next play and we find a way to make a play and erase the mistake and make it right and make it better. Buying into that kind of a mindset just in practice, then seeing it happen in the game. That's what, as a coach, you feel so good about.
7: John, the end of the first half, you get the false start penalty. It's 3rd and 9, and you know, I know I'm thinking maybe you kind of take the foot off the gas, maybe settle for a field goal. What did you see from your quarterback in that spot and your team to go down there and punch one in?
5: Right. Well, I thought we had a really good game plan. You know, give Matt. A lot of credit, and all the coaches, a lot of credit. The coaching staff, offensive coaching staff, really works really well together. I know we've talked about that. And they had a lot of good plays in that we felt were plays that could be, you know, difference-making plays in the game, got-to-have-it type plays. And that was one of those calls. The first touchdown run was one of those calls, too, that you try to just create plays that are going to make a difference for you. So they did a great job with that. And then seeing the quarterback execute the way he did. And he had a lot on his plate, too. And we can get better in and out of the huddle, to the line, calling the plays, all those kind of things, operation. But I thought Jackson did a great job of managing that because there was a lot for him to manage. and then making the plays. I mean, he made some throws, man. I mean, some of the throws, like to Likely on the sideline, some of those throws were just pinpoint accurate type throws. It was a great performance by Jackson.
2: Look, a lot of positives, as he said. You know, Gerard, it's in coach's nature to always say, a lot of things we can do better. I don't know, feel pretty damn good to me, but I'm not an NFL coach. But nonetheless, you know, I mean, you could sit there and pick apart and look through the finer details of this whole thing. But if there was something that stood out to you that the Giants would need to improve on, did anything jump off the page?
4: It would just be John's going to harp on the penalties, because when you start playing the upper echelon teams in the National Football League, that's going to be the difference between you winning or losing. And that free yardage that you're giving away, you can't afford to do that. So that's something that you identify now, you work on it, and then you establish yourselves and you don't do that. And then that just builds more and more confidence with the squad of, hey, man, when we focus on things and we're intentional, we can get the job done. And that's ultimately what it boils down to. Having something that you're focusing on and then going out there and executing and accomplishing it, that builds confidence. That builds continuity. That's been a key word we've said all through the night. And that's where it starts, by put it to the practice field and then taking it to the game field and actually seeing it take place. So I would say with them, it's going to be more about limiting the penalties, because you really appreciate the running game was strong, passing game was effective, and defense kept a very high-powered offense out of the end zone.
3: I want to go back to the last question that John Harbaugh was asked. And Zeno, it's something I know you've been dying to talk about here on Game Night on ESPN Radio, and that is the play of the quarterback. 23 of 29, 230 yards, 3 passing touchdowns. Jackson Dart, 54 yards on the ground. To be fair, it's not like he's still not using his legs on 11 carries, but it just felt like he was in much more control comparatively to a season ago. Certainly the knock on him in his rookie campaign, boys, was the idea of being reckless, a gambler, a gunslinger, gambler in the good sense, you know, like trying to place the ball in areas and trying to fit it through windows that you really should not be trying to attempt as a rookie quarterback, or any quarterback for that matter. Zeno, I'm curious your perspective as a Giants fan when it came to Jackson Dart's opening performance in year two.
2: If there was one thing I was certain of when John Harbaugh arrived to coach the Giants, because I was covering the Ravens when John Harbaugh showed up to turn that franchise into a Super Bowl winner. And he was given the task, albeit through unforeseen circumstances, that Kyle Bowler got sick and Kyle Bowler got hurt. And I forget who the backup was there at the time. There was somebody else. And it was a black quarterback. I can't remember who it is. But anyway, it'll come to me in a minute. But he got sick. And Joe Flacco had to start game one. And the Ravens went out and won game one. And the rest was history, obviously, because Joe Flacco never relinquished the job in Baltimore until Lamar Jackson showed up. But I say all that to say the one thing he was really good at was keeping a young quarterback in situations where they limit his exposure for mistakes.
4: Troy Smith.
3: Yeah, it was an illness.
2: Thank you very much.
3: Troy
2: right
3: Smith
2: there,
3: was
2: it was
3: sick.
2: Troy Smith.
3: Yep, and Kyle Bowler had the season-ending injury. Yep,
2: we had a season, and Troy Smith was hurt. I knew. I remember it was a black quarterback, but because right, because he started the last game of the season the year before in Miami, and I went down there to cover that game. Anyway, you take me down memory lane, Gerard. But thank you. But the point is that he limits your quarterback's exposure to mistakes, and the way he designed his offense. Look. There weren't a lot of deep shots taken down the field. They did not try to stretch the field. They stayed underneath. There was a lot of swing passes. There was a lot of crossing routes underneath where things were open. Look, and I even remember remarking at one point how Jackson Dart did an excellent job at layering the ball over Sean, right into the hands of Malik Nabers. Like, you know, that's a great throw, and it's a great pass. And I'm not taking anything away from Dart saying, oh, the scheme was easy or anything like that. But it's just those situations where you ask him to stay within himself, do a little bit more and try to grow and become a little bit more capable in certain areas. They don't ask you to do everything all in one shot. So Harbaugh is very good about that, and I am not surprised to see Dart sort of flourish in this whole thing. I still think Jackson Dart needs to learn that, you know, the guys wearing different colored jerseys, the big, fat, fast ones who keep running at you, you can't just, like, stand there and, you know, let them hit you. Like, that's a bad idea over the long haul for your career. I don't know everything, but it seems like those, you know, big, fast guys who are running at you trying to knock your head off, you might want to get out of the way sometimes.
4: You're right, especially in the long term, that you want to get out of the way and be smart with how you take abuse on your body.
2: Yeah.
4: But there are times, too, where your teammates, okay, if you stand in that pocket, you take that shot, to make sure that your teammate gets that pass and they know you're going to get beat down. That's how you also get mad respect in the locker room as well from your teammates, and that they know you're taking punishment, but you're still sacrificing your body. And that's one of the key things. If you're going to be a leader in an NFL locker room in particular, you have to be sacrificial with your body.
2: Respect ain't supposed to hurt, bro.
4: Yeah.
2: It's supposed to feel good.
4: That's one thing you will learn, is that if something's going to hurt, if you're going to go on a championship run, and it's the thing that I don't get why teams don't understand this. You're going to have to pay a price. I used to hear Bill say this all the time. He was absolutely right. It's going to be something exacted and extolled from you. That's just the way it is. So everyone who thinks it's like, okay, we don't have to practice as hard, we don't have to do as much, you're kidding yourself. It is an ultra marathon to win a championship. And to be on that path is going to be physically tasking, and you have to be willing and ready to pay that price. And maybe just for the Giants, they're figuring that out, because Harbaugh can certainly speak to it, because he knows what he's doing, because he's been to that place before where it's required to want to be a champion.
3: Dare I quote Todd Monken, Gerard Cherry, with you on the program? Did he not say today, there's no testimony without a test? That was with regards to the Cleveland Browns in a very different situation, but I think the same can be said for the New York Giants, what Jackson Dart has been to and been through and what lies ahead. I do want to note Malik Nabers did play in this game, 6 catches on 9 targets for 69 yards, and I think that you saw the impact that a number one wide receiver in this offense can have. And I think you also saw Isaiah Likely, who, look, I understand that the traditional inline Y tight end is in vogue in 2026, but there's still room for this guy at the table. I'll tell you that much, or at the very least in this offense, where you also have a fullback and Patrick Ricard following John Harbaugh up the road to New Jersey.
2: Well, and you also saw all of that in Baltimore when Mark Andrews is coming up.
3: But Mark Andrews, I would argue, is more, because he and Likely were together, right? And so they have Theo Johnson. He's playing more of that Mark Andrews role, Likely as more of the hybrid. There's absolutely a role for him. 2 touchdowns tonight.
2: No, I understand, but again, the tight end just in general being a high focal part of what Harbaugh wants to do offensively.
3: Yep, very true.
4: They got a fullback. Think about that.
3: Exactly. No one's running 13 personnel quite like John Harbaugh, I'll tell you that much.
2: I mean, he had Kyle Juszczyk for years when they won a Super Bowl before he went to San Fran, and it's always been a part of what Harbaugh has done. All right, up next, we'll head to the other locker room for the sadness that is the Dallas Cowboys. That's next. Game Night on ESPN Radio.
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0: It was a very complete win for the Giants.
1: Here's the worst part about it. They bullied this Dallas team.
0: They bullied them. Especially in the first half. Bullied. This is not the way they the Cowboys want to play. It's not what they want to put on film, and it's there forever and ever. The Mike Tomlin is fond of saying the standard is the standard. It's something in which Brian Schottenheimer thoroughly concurs, and tonight the standard was not met.
2: That's 105.3 The Fan in Dallas, where it is disappointment, unlike just in the shadow of the Big Apple, as the Giants beat the Cowboys 28-20 in week one. First time they've done that, Mia, since 2016.
3: Yes,
2: in a
3: sir.
2: Week one opener.
3: Mm-hmm.
2: Because, you know, as Giants fans, we're kind of nauseated by this week one Giants-Dallas, you know, game that happens every single year because we never win it until now. G-Man, baby, yeah. Well, it was a disappointing effort, to say the least, from the Cowboys. And let's hear from their head coach, Brian Schottenheimer.
4: Yeah, I thought overall we were really, as a football team, we were pretty poor. You know, just give Coach Harbaugh and his team a bunch of credit. They were the more physical team tonight. That's certainly not our standard. That's certainly not how we see our identity playing. They shoved us around in the running game. We couldn't get the running game going on offense. Situationally, they were outstanding. Did a really good job of you know, keeping the ball away from us in the second half. You know, I think they had the ball for 36 minutes, 40 seconds. So, you know, this is a humbling business. You know, we got humbled tonight, and that's what I told the guys. And we lost mile one of a 17-mile marathon, and we have to be better, and we will be better. The only way to do that is get back to work.
5: Some problems on third down, just getting them off the field.
4: Yeah, there was different things. You know, I want to look at the film, but I mean, we're turning guys free to the flat. You know, one of the things, not an excuse, guys, we did not play well. But you got young players, and young player closes, and Jackson Dart boots and gets outside. We don't push three different times to the fucking flat route, excuse my language. You know, like, you know, those are going to happen, and we have to coach the young players better. But when you play young players, it's part of the deal, and they need to learn quickly.
6: Clarence Hill deal us Cowboys not being able to get to the quarterback. Is that part of getting the ball out? You're talking about we've been talking about pass rush, needing pass rush.
4: Yeah,
6: improving the pass rush. There was no pass rush.
4: Yeah, he's an athletic guy. We did not get enough pressure on him. He looked pretty comfortable back there. You know, Clarence, when you look at it. And again, I thought, you know, we had some good shots on the ball, but the pass rush does have to be better for sure.
6: And offensively, I mean, can you talk about Dak's interception at the end of the half and how killer that was? And
4: yeah. Yeah, you know, he was trying to throw it away, and he didn't get enough on it. And that happens, but it was a big momentum swing. They went down, scored, and they got the ball in the second half, and they scored. And that's unfortunately what we call a double dip, and they double dipped us. And I thought, you know, we offensively responded very well. We just didn't get enough ops there late, but certainly did not come out of the game very fast on either side.
7: Brian, Todd Archer with ESPN. I think you only had six possessions. Real possessions, maybe only a couple there in the second half. What's it like being on the sideline knowing you believe you can move the ball, but you never get a chance?
4: Yeah, I mean, you know, we needed to be better on offense in the first half, Todd. I thought, you know, again, they pushed us around a little bit up front. You know, their defensive line, our running game, there's way too much penetration early in the game. Javonte was running into frickin', you know, a wall, you know, in the beginning of the game. And we made some good adjustments at halftime, but it's a team game. I said to the guys, you know, we win together, we lose together. Disappointed. We're going to get back to work, but that's certainly not our standard. It's not what we expected to do tonight, but it's what happened. And so we'll take the pain that goes with it, and we're going to start, you know, immediately working to get it better.
2: Well,
3: no one makes cussing just seem casual, like Brian Schottenheimer. He said it so pleasantly that you almost just, like, you know, you just let it

0: activities of these men, because you don't get to the National Football League by being bullied and dominated. So if he can find a way to take that message and cultivate it to one in which we will never play this brand of football again and be embarrassed like this, the Cowboys will be better for it. Because here's the thing, it's still a gladiator sport. And if you don't take the approach of being the more physical one out there along with execution, this is going to be a week in and week out proposition for the Cowboys. So there's something to be learned here early on. And it goes back to what you were saying in support of what you're saying, Zeno, in that they can learn from this and be a much better football team down the road. But the key part is learning from it and doing something about it.
1: Here was my other takeaway from Brian Schottenheimer, other than the potty mouth. When he talked about Dak Prescott trying to throw the ball away, ends up being a pick. The Giants turn it into points, and then they get the ball right after half and turn it into points again. That's a mistake that Dak, at this point in his career, just can't make. I mean, again, there's sometimes taking the sack is just okay. It's just an okay alternative to what went on there. And it was just a bad idea. More than anything else, and you expect better of it. And here's Dak after the game on how bad does it feel to lose the first game of the week.
2: Yeah, I mean, it sucks to lose. Damn sure sucks to lose the first one to this team, a division game, but still optimistic. That doesn't change our goals, doesn't change how we feel about our team. As I said, credit to those guys that they beat us tonight. This is a marathon, though. It's a long season, and we're going to respond. We've got great leaders, and I feel confident in just even the message and the feel in the locker room after that. Guys are pissed off. Nobody's more disappointed than the players in that locker room and the coaches and everybody that put this game plan together and attempted to go out there and execute it and failed to do so. And as I said, credit to those guys. They'll have to see us again, and we've got to turn the page and got another division game next week at home.
1: Real quick, Gerard, for a guy like Dak, I mean, we expect better of him. He's probably going to get too much blame here, but what'd you think of his performance?
0: I mean, you're right. You can't make those type of mistakes if you're Dak, and you have to do a much better job of distributing the football and just ultimately leading this team. And even that means to the defensive side, to where you take on the onus of, hey, guys, we got to play a better brand, because the best locker rooms are the ones in which player accountability is leading the way and not coaches.
1: All right, up next, it'll be the never-duplicated Gerard Cherry's Power 5. Cowboys won't be in it. We'll find out who is next. It's Game Night on ESPN Radio.
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0: I'm John Ryder. Sunday Night Football goes to the Giants. They win their opener 28-20 over the Cowboys. Jackson Dart, three touchdown passes, a pair of those to Isaiah Likely. The other New York team wins their opener as well. The Jets coast past the Titans 23-10 in Nashville. Breece Hall, 102 yards rushing and a touchdown. The third overall pick in this year's draft, making an impact and an upset in L.A.
1: Harrison's in the slot on the right. Stomp of the right foot, the snap. Love with a handoff. Looking left. Looking for space. At the five. Stiff arm to the pylon. He's in for a touchdown, Cardinals. It's Jeremiah Love with his first NFL touchdown.
0: The call on Arizona Sports 98.7 FM as the Cardinals knock off the Chargers 26-14. Eagles over the Commanders 24-22. Vikings rally with 22 points in the fourth quarter. Stun the Packers 39-22. Kyler Murray knocked out early with a concussion, replaced by Carson Wentz with three touchdown passes, two to Justin Jefferson. Bengals over the Buccaneers 33-27. Lions take the Saints 31-30 in overtime in Detroit. New Orleans could have won the game in a two-point conversion but failed. Jaguars blast the Browns 34-10. Trevor Lawrence, four touchdown passes, four different receivers. And Ravens hammer the Colts on the road 31-23. Derrick Henry, three touchdown runs. Also moves into third place in all-time rushing touchdowns. The U.S. knocks off France 97-79 in Berlin, winning their fifth straight World Cup title. Rihanna Stewart, 22 points, was named the World Cup MVP.
2: Hey, this is Rich Eisen. 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

0: via the ESPN app. Sirius XM Channel 80 presented by Progressive Insurance alongside the three-time Super Bowl champ, Gerard Cherry, and the nearly incomparable Mia O'Brien. I'm Mark Zeno. And we get to this point in the program here on Sunday evenings into Monday morning here on the East Coast where our Super Bowl champ decides that he knows more than everybody else and ranks out his often duplicated, never imitated, Gerard Cherry's Power Five.
1: That's the way to go, fellas. Attaboy, there you go.
2: Time for Gerard Cherry's Power Five.
3: They're playing better than everyone else in the National Football League.
2: Real rankings from the host with real rings. Number five.
3: That's right. At number five, this was a challenging one for me because I really wanted to base tonight off the quality of the opponent. But what I witnessed personally in Jacksonville today, the Jaguars enter at number five in my power ranking with plenty of room to move up if they keep playing the way in which they played today. So at number five, I have the Jacksonville Jaguars.
4: You know what I'm going to tell you to that, Gerard? Liam Cohen's glad you only put him at five. That gives him that little edge, that little bit of bulletin board material to say, okay, see, they're doubting us. This small market team, as we once again ascend to Mile High next week, where Sean Payton will inevitably also make a comment about that small market team. By the way, Zeno, I've been saving this stat because I know you've been dying to hear more Liam Cohen propaganda on the program. Today was Liam Cohen's 14th win as a head coach and as the head coach of the Jaguars. That ties him with Gus Bradley for the fifth most wins by a head coach in franchise history. Liam Cohen has coached 18 games in Jacksonville. Gus Bradley coached 62.
0: Yeah. Way to climb up the charts there, big fella. Look, I don't disagree. I mean, Liam Cohen is going to continue to elevate this team to places that not many people thought they were going to go, and I'm here for all of it, so I don't disagree. Yes. The Jaguars still have a lot to prove, right? And I think it's fair to say that at this point in time. I don't think we're slighting them in any size, way, shape, or form. But it was impressive what they did today, especially up against a defense as good as the one in Cleveland.
2: Number four.
3: At number four, I have the Baltimore Ravens. And it's really simple. I think the Colts are going to be a decent football team. And the Ravens pretty much dismantled them. Dominated them in all facets of the football game, so the Ravens are at number four.
4: Yeah, we really... Go ahead, Zeno.
0: This may be something only I pay attention to, but it is worth noting. The way this game was bet today by some of the sharpest people out there, it was bet like they knew the outcome. Everybody was on the Colts plus 3.5 today. Everybody thought the home dog was going to turn around and pull off a little mini upset. The Ravens smoked them, and they made it look easy. And for a team last year that started out 8-1 and looked like, oh my God, look what Daniel Jones has done, Jonathan Taylor and everything else, the Ravens made them look small market.
4: I would ask, is this more indicative that final result, that final score, which we haven't brought up yet, Ravens 41, Colts 23, is that more indicative of the Ravens or the Colts? But obviously, if the Ravens are at number four in the power ranking, that suggests it's more indicative of who the Baltimore Ravens are. To which I say this, Declan Doyle, start getting those resumes printed. Start getting those, hey, he's the next young, up-and-coming play caller. Very weird for me, boys, because he was a freshman in college in Iowa City, and obviously his dad was a strength and conditioning coach when I was out there covering the Iowa Hawkeyes, and now he could be an NFL head coach in less than 6 months' time.
0: I have a question. Somebody call on me.
4: Yes. Zeno.
0: Okay. Zeno. Thank you. Maybe, just maybe, you know, the Colts are not that good yet. Not taking anything away from the Ravens, but like, you know, the Colts last year were a team that
4: schedule in the NFL the first half of the year. Continue.
0: Right. But, you know, look, with how successful they were running the game, they were playing with a bunch of leads, they were forcing teams to throw, and they were able to control the tempo of the game. The Ravens just showed you, and oh, by the way, the other takeaway from the game is I kind of felt like the Ravens' defense returned a little bit. Maybe Jesse Minter brought that back to Baltimore because last year that Ravens' defense was a problem. And when you look at the game, you know, Jonathan Taylor did have 98 yards rushing and two touchdowns, but, you know, Daniel Jones was rendered relatively ineffective all game long. And, you know, maybe the Ravens defense is the better part of that team at this point.
4: Also, Daniel Jones tore his Achilles in December. We really expected him to be at peak performance on September the 14th. That's unrealistic, folks.
0: No, and listen, a relatively moderate day for Lamar Jackson, too. Just, I mean, it was 17 to 25. He did have 324 yards passing and completed, you know, passes to, I think, 9 different or 10 different receivers today. So he certainly spread the ball around. Zay Flowers at 150 yards in the game and a tutty. What's next?
2: Number 3.
3: And this is where it starts to get, in my mind, controversial.
4: Uh-oh.
3: And interesting.
4: Oh.
3: At number 3, we're going to go with the Chicago Bears.
4: Regression candidate of Mia O'Brien and Mark Zeno on the ESPN Rank'em series.
3: Why are you two hating on the Bears? I mean, 59 points.
0: Okay.
3: That's nothing to look sideways at by any stretch of the imagination.
0: I'm not looking sideways at it. But again, remember, they had the best turnover differential in the league last year. They had the best one-score record of any team in the league last year. Like, those things don't usually show up in back-to-back years. Look, at some point in time, Chicago is going to go face a team that is not going to give up 59 points. And the question is, how do they react to that? So I don't disagree with your assessment. I'm not saying your pick is wrong or bad or it would bother me. I'm just not ready to crown that team yet.
4: Not to add more fuel to the fire, Gerard, but they were 5-2 when trailing in the final 2 minutes of ball games last year. That is a stat that cannot be replicated year over year.
3: Man, that just shows they're winners.
0: Oh, my God. Now you're just poking the bear and starting to tick me off.
3: What's next? I'm really about to make you mad now. Let's get to number 2.
2: Number 2.
3: At number 2, it is the Buffalo Bills.
0: Mm. You're ticking me off. Just stop it. Did you see Superman today?
3: Yeah, today?
0: He probably needs to send a fruit basket over to that guy who dropped that interception in the end zone for Houston. I forget who it was.
3: That's the problem.
4: Amari Lassiter.
0: Thank you.
3: He's always Superman. At some point, granted, to his credit, he does it early. He does it often. At some point, can they just blow a team out? Can they not make these come down to the last minute and anger on it?
0: That's a fair question.
3: Houston's a good team.
0: It is a good team, and to your point, it is a fair. You would expect them to be more in control of games, but look, I'll say one thing here: give credit. Josh Allen had never beat the Texans yet, and he figured out a way to do it today. Maybe a little bit of luck, but hey, sometimes that's what good teams helps. Good teams make good luck, and to go on the road against that defense and put up 36 points, that ain't no easy task.
4: I also want to give credit, Zeno, to a roster that I'll raise my hand and I will say this. I thought it was decaying before our very eyes. Mm-hmm. And to see Dalton Kincaid break out for 130 receiving yards.
0: Yeah, that was good.
4: Excuse me. There comes the cough.
0: It gets you all choked up like it does me. It's good to see Dalton Kincaid back in the fold. Look, here's the other part, Mia. If Josh Allen actually starts to have receiving weapons, I mean, DJ Moore had a 100-yard day as well. If he starts to have multiple receiving weapons, imagine with James Cook in the backfield how hard that team's going to be to defend. It's going to look very 2022 Chiefs-esque if they have that kind of receiving core.
4: Okay, I've cleared my throat. 130 receiving yards, the most by a Bills tight end since 1967. Also, if they can actually get an interior push along the defensive line, Deion Walker, sack, 2 run stuffs, that is big time, and that suggests to me Jim Leonard cooking on the defensive side in his first game calling plays for the Buffalo Bills.
0: And I feel like when we get to number 1, there might be a little bit of a power surge, pun intended.
2: Number 1.
3: Now, for number 1, I want to throw this caveat out there. It would be the Denver Broncos because I think they're going to beat the Chiefs tomorrow, but they haven't played yet, so I can't crown them. But I am going to crown the team that went to Australia a week in advance, didn't play games, just showing up 48 hours or less onto a whole entire part of the hemisphere, let alone a continent, which is all the same thing. And then on top of that, this team that they beat was heralded as one of the top 5 rosters of all time.
0: Yeah, that's an overreaction.
3: Hey, but we're in the overreaction business.
0: We are.
3: So with that being said, right now at the top of my Power 5 is a team that hails from the West Coast, that being the San Francisco 49ers.
5: Bears?
0: I don't disagree, and I'll tell you why.
3: I just knew you would.
0: Let me explain, okay? You did slight the Bills here a little bit. But that said, you know, substation aside and all the, you know, power issues that they're dealing with right next to where they practice, when the Niners are healthy, they are one of the toughest teams to beat in this league. I mean, it's always been the case for the 49ers that the injury bug, you know, ends up destroying that whole team. Whether it's Brock Purdy, whether in years past it was Deebo Samuel, whether it's been Christian McCaffrey, whether it's been Joey Bosa, Fred Warner, whoever it may be. Like, if they can find a way to stay healthy, that is their division. They are the best team in that division when they are healthy.
4: Because they're the best coach team. Yep. Dare I say it?
0: Yeah, it's not that hard to say.
4: Additionally, we've sat here. I said it 5 minutes ago before I had the coughing fit. Daniel Jones is less than a year removed from an Achilles tear, and I do not expect him to look 100% in 2026. By the way, boys, George Kittle, when did he get injured with that season-ending injury in January? Mm-hmm. He sure looked 100%. Fred Warner, banged up last year, looked 100%.
3: Yeah,
4: Nick Bosa, I don't have the get-off time in front of me, but he was light years faster than many of the defensive ends who I saw who were not coming off of a season-ending injury in 2025. And so that is where, for me, the Niners, the substation aside, have somehow defied that expectation of historically being banged up and then the next year it being a slow start by what they showed on Thursday night.
0: Do we assume now that maybe, just maybe, that substation is something like the Fantastic Four, where they start to get extra powers?
4: No, that's the Immortal Chamber. That's what Matthew Stafford went in.
0: Oh, okay.
4: That's the power thing.
0: All right.
4: Well, I think that he needs to go back into that.
0: Maybe they will have superpowers here and end up back in the Super Bowl. And that is Gerard's Never Duplicated Power 5. I can't wait till next week when you screw it up and put somebody in there who absolutely does not belong. That said, before we get to next week, we got to finish out week one of the NFL Monday Night Football Broncos Chiefs preview coming up next. Game Night on ESPN Radio.
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0: Payne, then on ESPN Radio, the ESPN app. Mark Zeno, three-time Super Bowl champ, Gerard Cherry, me, O'Brien with you guys. We get set to close out week one on Monday Night Football. You'll hear it and see it right on ESPN. We'll get the Chiefs and the Broncos in an AFC West matchup. Patrick Mahomes, in his career against Denver, guys, 14-2. Patrick Mahomes has never lost at home to the Denver Broncos in his career. Now, last year, in the final week of the season, the Broncos beat the Chiefs in Kansas City. But remember, no Mahomes in that game because of the knee injury. So, I, for one, am with you, Gerard Cherry. And I am on an island because everybody who I know who is sharp in the betting world loves Kansas City tomorrow night. I circled this game the day the schedule came out and said, Broncos are winning that game. So, Broncos plus 2.5, Broncos money line for me. But Andy Reid, head coach of the Chiefs, will have Patrick Mahomes back under center, and he answers when he knew Mahomes would be ready to go in week one.
1: He was calculating it pretty early. So when he was doing his MRI, he goes, I'm coming back. So there was no hesitation. I was there when he was getting his MRI, so I had a chance to see it and hear it. So, yeah, I don't doubt anything he puts his mind to.
0: Now, I have seen this little thing, at least in the sports betting world, of quarterbacks who don't play in the preseason and the games going under the total. Now, I bring up that to say, number one, Patrick Mahomes typically did play in the preseason in previous years. He did not play this year. And I would also add that the game staying low scoring favors the Broncos a heck of a lot more than it favors the Chiefs. Because at this point, the Chiefs has the better defense. And if let's just assume the offenses are equal at this point. Give me the team with Sean Payton as the coach on offense more than anybody else. And I don't know. If the Denver Broncos want to own this division, this is a game they have to learn to win. And I think this is as vulnerable as we've seen the Chiefs in years, guys.
2: Yeah, I'm right there with you. So you believe that the Chiefs have a better defense, though, than the Broncos?
0: No, other way around.
2: Okay. Yeah, because I was like, I'm with you with that. I think the Broncos are just a balanced football team. And we saw what happens when any quarterback, let alone Pat Mahomes, is in a situation where you can generate a pass rush without blitzing. And just get to a guy simply on your, in this case, they run a 3-4 with your pressure package of guys up front just getting to the quarterback as opposed to blitzing. That's going to help your cause. And you know they love to turn the football over as well. So I just think the Chiefs are in a situation where they're just on that decline that happens to a dynasty. They're just in that space now. And that's what we're seeing take place. And the Broncos are ascending. So that's why I anticipate the Broncos winning this football game.
3: Don't forget, the quarterback for the Broncos is also coming off of a quote-unquote season-ending injury, a long rehab. And so while we did see Bo Nix in the preseason, we didn't see Patrick Mahomes. The expectation for what Bo Nix could be in 2026, I think, is also has to come with a little bit of a, an asterisk on it, boys, just because we know that Sean Payton has built an offensive ecosystem around his signal caller where he is not the focal point. He has made it to where the run game, the skill players, I can't wait to see what the acquisition of Jalen Waddle is going to mean for this offense in terms of its verticality. That is all fun and good, but ultimately, let's see what the quarterback can do. Let's also see what this first-time play caller, because it won't be Sean Payton calling plays, it'll be Davis Webb calling plays for the first time for the Broncos. Let's see what that looks like before we put all of our goods in that basket comparatively to what we do know in Kansas City with an asterisk over there of what does Kenneth Walker mean for Andy Reid and the evolution of that offense.
0: Well, and I mean, look, if Kenneth Walker is supposed to be the guy who is supposed to supplement some production from Patrick Mahomes, and we're going to hear from Mahomes here in a minute, I don't know that running into the teeth of the Broncos defense, even with Kenneth Walker, seems like a whole sound strategy if you're Kansas City. And I'll ask you guys this question before we hear from Mahomes. Outside of winning the game, what do we measure Mahomes' success at for his first game back from this injury? Like, what is it supposed to be? Is there a number? Is there a stat line? I know it's hard to sort of forecast that without seeing the game itself to see how he actually played. But, I mean, expectation-wise, it's like, do we really believe that Mahomes is, you know, going to have this blow-up game where he's going to throw for 350, particularly not against this defense?
2: I don't see him doing that against this defense. And just on a side note, too, I mean, Sean Payton can easily overrule Webb and be like, nah, we're not running that. And so you always got to take that into mind with a head coach like Sean Payton having the ability to do just that. Because if he doesn't like something, you know he's not going to let it be called.
3: Oh, but come on. Davis Webb only stayed because he's getting a call plays, yeah. Gerard. You know this. I'm just kidding. My expectations to put a number on it, Zeno, for Patrick Mahomes, just win. I could see a world where he passes for $190, mm-hmm. one touchdown, he runs for one more, and that's enough. That's enough for this team to win a football game because they find a way to run the ball. They also find a way, and this is a really important stat when talking about the Kansas City Chiefs in 2026. They were 28th in turnovers total last year. The ball just did not bounce their way. I do not see that replicating. I see them as a prime candidate, the opposite of regression. I see them as the team that goes, not from worst, but certainly in the bottom third of the league, to the top third of the league when it comes to forcing turnovers like we become accustomed to with Steve Spagnuolo's defense.
0: Let's hear from Patrick Mahomes on how ready he is to play in week one.
4: You got to go out there and be yourself. Like I've built up the strength. I've built up all the days of rehab so that I can be myself. You know, I'm gonna keep myself out of harm's way like I always will. Not try to take big hits and stuff like that. But I'm a competitor. I signed up for this and I'm gonna go out there and play football. And I think that's how I've always rolled, no matter what it is. And that's how I'll probably roll the rest of my career.
0: Well, I'm glad he's rolling, but
3: will the offense be rolling? That's the big question, because I think independent of the injury, it needs to take the next step in its evolution one way or another.
0: I mean, he's always had good success against the Broncos, as I just mentioned. It's just a question of whether he can do it this year coming off the injury against what is probably one of the more elite pass rushes in the NFL as well. Like, there's a lot of challenges in front of him in this particular game, Gerard.
2: Yeah, it certainly is. But again, we go back to the idea that they're on the decline and the Broncos are ascending. It's really that simple. Everyone can see it. And granted, you expect them to put up a fight because they have championship qualities in their DNA. So I respect that. But at the end of the day, they're a dying dynasty.
3: I still need to see it two seasons in a row. Otherwise, they're still the boogeyman. They're still the boogeyman until they're not. I'm going to give Andy Reid one more chance, Zeno, to try to evolve to where the rest of the league is headed and into the second stage of Patrick Mahomes' tenure in Kansas City.
0: What we've seen for three straight years is Mahomes in a state of decline from a production standpoint.
3: But they also won a Super Bowl.
0: He did, but again, that was all predicated on his defense, which is not the same. Now, they made some changes to the defense for Kansas City, improved the offensive line, added Kenneth Walker. This is a different team. We'll see how they show up tomorrow night on Monday Night Football right here on ESPN. That's for here on Game Night, SportsCenter All Night with Jay Reynolds up next at ESPN Radio.
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5: 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He's following Likely and walks in for the touchdown untouched.
4: We had a thriller in Philly.
6: 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Let's fires. Complete. Got a first down and more. It's got it.
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7: Here's the snap. Four-man rush, back to pass. Fires, looking down on a post, complete for the touchdown!
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8: 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We had a number of storylines in the NFL heading into this season. The Rams stay healthy enough to play on their home field for the Super Bowl. Will the Browns' quarterback situation be the correct call this season? How much will the Bears score this year? And we also saw the Dallas Cowboys make moves this offseason, positioning themselves to be a contender in the NFC. Teddy Bruschi on Sunday NFL Countdown, taking Dallas as his team to represent the NFC in the Super Bowl. Cowboys opening the season on the road in the Meadowlands. The New York City area, of course, capping a weekend of remembrance for the September 11th attacks there. Plenty of emotions in the New York area. Add to that a division rivalry in primetime to open the season. That made for quite the showdown.
2: Cowboys at Giants.
6: Mooney in motion to the right. Neighbors in the left slot. Dart back to throw. Protection holds. Fires to the end zone. Likely's there. Touchdown, Giants! That's why they brought Isaiah Likely here. A 15-yard touchdown catch, and the Giants turn the Prescott interception into a touchdown and have the lead.
9: Second and goal at the 2. Berrios in motion. They fake the handoff to him. Dart rolls right, throws it to Likely to the right. He dives for the goal line. Touchdown, Giants!
6: Likely second touchdown catch of the ball game, and on the opening possession of the third quarter, the Giants methodically drive down the field and score their third touchdown of the game, the second touchdown pass for Jackson Dart.
8: So it sounded on WFAN. Giants up 21-7 at that point in the third. They cap a 12-play drive spanning 8 minutes. Dallas answers with its own 12-play touchdown drive, pulling back to within 21-14. Then New York with another 13-play drive. And they get the touchdown on a dart to Devin Singletary, 9-yard touchdown catch. Cowboys answer with another touchdown drive, but it just would not be enough as the Cowboys fall on the road to the Giants in the season opener. 28-20, the final. Giants' first season-opening win since 2022. They were 2-13 in week one from 2010 to 2025. Giants with 28 points in the season opener, most in any season opener since 2013. And it gets Coach John Harbaugh a win in his coaching debut there.
10: It was incredible. The stadium was unbelievable. You know, it was everything that you would think, but it was more than I thought. It was really something, man. I want us to play well enough that we can create that atmosphere every single week here going forward throughout the season. That's up to us. That's our job as coaches and players to create a football team good enough to deserve that type of a stadium every time we play.
8: Giants' second straight win against the Cowboys dating back to last season. Jackson Dart, 23 of 29, 230 yards passing,
4: throws for three touchdowns, runs for 54 yards in Harbaugh's debut win.
11: It was huge. I just think that we have so much respect for Coach Harbs, and this team will do whatever he says because we have all the faith in him that he's going to put us in the best situation to win. So, you know, the identity of a team starts at the top, and it starts with how he's conducted himself, with how he's, you know, created a tough team. And, you know, we want to take that on our shoulders, and we're bought into what his plan is week in and week out. So, you know, we were definitely happy to get it for him. And then I think, you know, we were just really happy to get it for, I don't know, the players, but the whole organization. Like, seeing the crowd out there tonight, you know, they had a huge impact in the game of just the energy and, you know, in momentum. You know, that stuff's huge. So, you know, just everybody showing up, showing out on a big night like tonight, where it was bigger than even just the game itself, was just a really special environment to be in.
4: For Jackson Dart's second career game with three touchdown passes, first Giants quarterback with three touchdown passes in their season opening game since Eli Manning in 2016 at Dallas. Isaiah Likely, 8 catches, 78 yards. 2 of those 8 catches were for touchdowns. Cam Scataboo, 81 yards rushing and a touchdown as the Giants get the win. Cowboys dropping their first game of the season for the second straight year. Dak Prescott, 175 yards passing in the loss, 2 touchdowns, but an interception. Snaps a 4-game streak without an interception, and this one comes in the loss.
12: Yeah, I mean, it sucks to lose. Damn sure sucks to lose the first one to this team, a division game, but still optimistic. That doesn't change our goals, doesn't change how we feel about our team. As I said, credit to those guys that they beat us tonight. This is a marathon, though. It's a long season, and we're going to respond. We've got great leaders, and I feel confident in just even the message and the feel in the locker room after that. Yeah, guys are pissed off. Nobody's more disappointed than the players in that locker room and the coaches and everybody that put this game plan together and attempted to go out there and execute it and failed to do so. And as I said, credit to those guys. They'll have to see us again, and we've got to turn the page and got another division game next week at home.
4: Cowboys falling on the road in the season opener in New York. 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
13: Let's kick off. Let's play NFL football today. Here's Caleb Williams looking to throw across his body for the end zone. It is caught for the touchdown. Don't give it to him again. Williams throws. Caught for the touchdown. And the Bears are in business.
4: Bears coach Ben Johnson this summer saying he wanted to be the NFL's highest scoring offense ever. They scored in week one.
13: Williams takes the snap, looking right. Pop now looking left. Pocket collapses. Somehow he escapes. 30, lot of running room. 20, 15, 10, 5. Corner of the end zone. Touchdown. Caleb Williams untouched into the end zone. It's a 30-yard touchdown run for the Bears quarterback. And wow. Manungai in the backfield. He'll take the football. Breaking away from everybody. 20, 15, 10, 5, touchdown. The second-year player out of Rutgers, a 61-yard touchdown.
14: Second down and one.
13: Oh, DeAndre Swift is back in there. Haven't heard his name in a long time. Swift breaking away from people. 10, 5, touchdown. Insult to injury, DeAndre Swift. 28 yards right up the gut. And the Bears continue to pile on.
4: Bears with a 59-point outburst in week one. They beat Carolina 59-37. 96 combined points. That's the most in a season opener in NFL history. Bears with 59 of those points, tied for the second most in a season opener in NFL history. Back to Charlotte, the guys who had the call here on ESPN Radio for us, Steve Levy and Harry Douglas. Steve?
15: Jay, thanks very much. We saw history here in Charlotte, North Carolina, and the home team would have preferred they did not, because the Bears came into town and walloped the Panthers 59-37, over 1,000 yards total offense in a game. I was going to say, you know, have you been part of something like this? But nobody's ever been part of this on an opening game. So what's going to be your takeaway in a mountain of numbers and stats? What's your takeaway from this one?
16: This Bears offense, they were stellar. Started off slow in the first possession, but after that, they really found their groove. They ran the football effectively, Steve. You know, anytime you can rush for 291 yards and 6 rushing touchdowns, now you look at your pass game and it's going to marry your run game. Caleb Williams really jumped off to me. Seeing it on TV is one thing, but also witnessing that in person is a whole nother dimension. And some of the throws that he's able to make and extension of plays, keeping his eyes downfield, but knowing when to rush the football as well. He had two rushing touchdowns in this matchup. So the sky's the limit for this young man. He will be able to accomplish anything in this league throughout the duration of his career that he sets his mind to. That's how talented he is. And when you have a head coach that's your offensive play caller that's going to demand excellence within everything that you do. And Ben Johnson talked about it this offseason, leading up to training camp, taking more onus of doing the little things in the correct manner. And then his teammates have followed, and it showed out here in week one versus Carolina.
15: Yeah, Caleb feels like the next face of the NFL. If he wants to be that, he's already on the cover of Madden, so there's that. Bears will go home for a three-game homestand, which is very rare, off a road win here. They get the Vikings, Eagles, and Jets all in a row at home. A quick thought on Carolina. They go to Atlanta next week. Slow starts have been an issue for the Panthers, for Bryce Young as well. Tough to get off to a slower start than giving up 59 and losing at home.
16: Yeah, so in this league, if you can't stop the run, you don't stand a chance on Sundays or whatever day you may be playing. So you got to get that corrected. You have to have rush integrity. Make sure you have contain on the edges. But I love the way Bryce Young played. And then also Jalen Coker, a young wide receiver in this league. He showed that promise a season ago. He has brought that momentum from 2025 into this season, and he had a solid day.
14: Steve Levy, Harry Douglas with the call for us on ESPN Radio as the Bears come away with the big win, 59-37 over the Panthers in Carolina. SportsCenter all night, ESPN Radio. Packers had a 22-10 lead on Minnesota. Had
17: high formation behind Wentz, third and five from the Packers 9, milking a 10-point lead. And Carson fakes a toss left to Jones, throws to Jefferson, caught at the 5, reaches for the end zone.
14: KFAN, Minnesota Vikings Radio Network. Vikings rally, and they beat Green Bay 39-22. Justin Jefferson, 8 catches, 92 yards. 2 of the 8 catches were for touchdowns. Kyler Murray injured on the Vikings' third drive of the game, out with a concussion. Carson Wentz, 12 of 19, 133 yards, 3 touchdown passes as the Vikings rally for the win. ESPN analyst Herm Edwards.
18: Well, this is why they went and got Carson Wentz, right? Yeah. I mean, he played on the Super Bowl team with the Eagles, and Kevin O'Connell is the quarterback. He played quarterback in college at San Diego State, by the way. So he understood, I got to get another guy. Everybody was probably wondering, why did he bring Carson Wentz in here? Well, Carson Wentz had to go in the game and might have to play for an extended period of time. A veteran guy, has played a lot of football. Game's not too big for him. He can run the offense. This was a big win for the Vikings after they lose their quarterback in the first quarter.
19: For the foreseeable, it seems like it is Carson Wentz. How does that shift KOC's game plan for this offense, what he had envisioned it would be with Kyler Murray as his QB1?
18: Well, Kyler Murray is a twitchy quarterback. You just can't keep him in the pocket. You got to move him some. You can use him as a runner. Carson Wentz, he's going to play in the pocket. He's going to look at your defense, know where to go with the football, use the running game a little bit more play action with Carson Wentz, right? So it's a different style. But Kevin O'Connell, as I said before, he played quarterback. So he understands the mindset of the quarterback he has right now. I got to shift my offense to his skill set.
14: Vikings trail by 12 points in the third quarter. Overall, they score 5 touchdowns in week one, their most in a season opening game since 2004. Lions led 21-0 in the third. They needed overtime to get past the Saints.
20: Jared leans in. There's the snap. Back looking, throwing. It is caught. Yes. Inside the 2, to the 1, to the end zone. Touchdown, Detroit Lions. Amon-Ra St. Brown. Absorbed contact at the point of the catch, spun off that, found the house. Now a very important extra point coming up. Shuck's going to work out of the gun. Leans in, there's the snap. Shuck looks, Shuck pumps, now he throws, end zone, and it is incomplete. Yes. Ball game over. Detroit Lions win. Saints went for the victory. Lions come up with a play at the end when they absolutely had to have it. They went back corner to Lance that time. The Lions had the coverage. Throw was a little bit high as well, and the Lions come out of here with a win.
14: Saints scored the touchdown in overtime, went for 2 instead of kicking the extra point. Lions hang on for the win. 97-1 the ticket. Lions get the win after squandering that 3-touchdown lead. Bills and Texans.
7: Allen in the shotgun. Here's the snap. Four-man rush. Back to pass. Fires. Looking down on a post. Complete for the touchdown. Joshua Palmer with a game-changing play. Joshua Palmer played in the game here last year, and he was far from healthy. A non-factor. He comes up with the play of the game.
14: 97 Rock Bills, a 36-31 win over the Texans. Josh Allen, 2 touchdown passes, 2 rushing touchdowns. Getting a lot of work, ESPN analyst Tim Hasselbeck.
1: We have said it for years and talked about Josh Allen's amazing, puts on the cape, but really what will make them better is if they have some balance, if they can run the football, if they can do that stuff. And then we saw it at times with James Cook. Really, when Joe Brady, you know, started calling the plays, it was like, hey, they're running the football more. Mm-hmm. And I'm not saying it's bad to give Josh Allen the ball in crunch time. He's incredible. Of that stuff. But it's a long season. Every year, it seems like, you know, because of the way he plays, foot, ankle, elbow, if there's something. I worry about a team that I think has Super Bowl aspirations to think that, hey, you're always going to rely on him to run the football, whatever it may be. And I just thought that was unique at 1:10 Eastern that he's running the football on a design run.
14: Josh Allen's 9th career game with multiple touchdown passes and rushing touchdowns. He has 5 more than the next closest player. That's Steve Young, who had 4. Straight ahead, things still tight in the AL. SportsCenter All Night continues at ESPN Radio.
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2: The NBA has stripped the Clippers of 5 first-round picks and fined owner Steve Ballmer $30 million for circumventing the salary cap.
3: I commend them for doing it because, partner, you got busted.
4: Do you know that can set your organization back a very, very long time?
1: The penalties came down about a week and a half ago. 5 first-rounders, suspensions, fines for salary cap circumvention. The NBA came down on the hard on the Clippers, and the franchise was ticked. But now, Clippers owner Steve Ballmer accepting the punishments. When those penalties came down, the Clippers were hot, vowed to fight, quote, through every avenue available to us. But that same day, a week and a half ago, ESPN's Brian Windhorst.
5: There was, to use a legal term, a preponderance of evidence in this report. It was very compelling. There may not have been a direct smoking gun, but reading through this, it was incredibly thorough and, frankly, incredibly damning. The Clippers have essentially said that they acted as middlemen and followed the rules. The investigators believe, in fact, that they flagrantly did not follow the rules and smashed the rules to smithereens. If you were asking me, I would accept the punishment. They can instantaneously recoup 2 first-round draft picks for Kawhi Leonard. The second thing is, this has often been compared to what happened with the Minnesota Timberwolves with Joe Smith back in 2000. In that case, the Timberwolves cooperated, and a year later, they were given back a first-round pick, and 2 years later, they were given back another first-round pick. The first pick isn't being taken until 2029. They have 3 years to try to position themselves to absorb it, but they're going to have to get past their anger, and right now, it's very, very hot.
1: That was our Brian Windhorst week and a half ago, and perhaps they have gotten past their anger because the Clippers are saying they will accept the penalties. Owner Steve Ballmer in a statement Sunday saying, quote, this has been a very difficult time for everybody. And for that, I have sincere regrets. He would go on to apologize and accept responsibility. Quote, we are committing to putting this chapter behind us. We have communicated to the NBA. We're complying with the penalties assessed, have paid the fine, and are moving forward. SportsCenter All Night, ESPN Radio. To baseball, there's still one team in the American League that's clinched a playoff berth. That's the Rays. Sunday, they pound the Astros.
6: Payoff coming to Jonathan. Swinging a ball, lifted in the other way to fairly deep left. Trammell to the corner, now at the wall, leaps, and this ball is gone. Jonathan Arano with an opposite field homer. He just cleared the fence and left. It's his 20th, and it is 8-0 Rays now in the fourth inning.
1: 620 WDAE Rays go out to a 14-4 win over the Astros. Tampa Bay remaining 4 games ahead of the Yankees for first place in the AL East. Yankees with a 2-0 shutout of the Mets in the Subway Series in New York. Yankees 14th shutout this season. As for the Astros, who lose to the Rays by 10, their lead over the Rangers in the AL West is down to 1. Texas hangs on for a 7-6 win over the Diamondbacks. Corey Seager with a home run for the 4th time in 7 games. As for the AL Central, tightest division in baseball, with the White Sox just limping along.
7: Or Soriano saying, I don't want to throw anything but a strike. The pitch. Hit in the air to center. This should do it. Church in under it. And he's got it. Sox come up short. They leave the bases loaded in the ninth. Cardinals 3. Sox won the final.
1: ESPN 1000, Alec Burleson, a 3-run double for the Cardinals, and that lifts them to the 3-1 win. Chicago's dropped 10 of the last 14 games, and the Guardians Sunday taking advantage.
8: Kwan swings, hits one high, hits one deep to right. Keisho back looking up, it is gone! Stephen Kwan with a leadoff home run, his third of the year. And it's 1-0 Cleveland on a towering homer to right.
1: Tom Hamilton, WTAM in Cleveland. Leadoff home run for Kwan. Cleveland goes on to a 9-2 win. They're now within a half game of the White Sox. Guardians, White Sox begin a 3-game series Monday in Cleveland. SportsCenter All Night, ESPN Radio. Back to

0: and the Ravens find the end zone again.
1: I'll tell you what, when Derrick Henry saw Sauce Gardner, no disrespect to Sauce Gardner, but he's a corner in the National Football League, he was like, oh, he ain't tackling me.
2: Derrick Henry, 144 yards rushing, three touchdowns in the Ravens' 41-23 win over the Colts. WBAL with the call. Ravens, 506 yards, most yards in a game since 2024. Lamar Jackson throws for 324 and a touchdown, also ran for 40 in the win. ESPN analyst Herm Edwards.
3: Well, he looked like an MVP candidate today. And that is a Lamar Jackson we've seen before. And obviously the running game sets up everything in their offense. And I thought they played outstanding football. You know, this is a different football team. They scored 31 points in the first half. So this game was under control in the beginning. They ran the ball. Lamar threw the ball. I mean, they look like a team that, okay, these are the Ravens, right? This is what we're used to seeing. And their defense played fairly well. But a lot of yards. They had over 500 yards of offense. Hard to lose when you got that much offense.
2: Offensive output for the Ravens. Defense also shutting things down. Same thing happened for Pittsburgh.
4: I'm going to call it second and 10 here. Rush in the shotgun. Gets a snap. Back to pass. Looking, throws out to the right. It's picked off by TJ Watt. Left up. Made the grab. Gets back on his feet. TJ Watt rumbling in for his first career touchdown. TJ
2: career interception. It's a pick six, and the Steelers go on to a 20-13 win over the Falcons. WDVE with the call. Steelers with the win, their third straight season opening victory. Giants open with a win at home. Where was the letdown for Dallas? That's next. SportsCenter all night. It's ESPN Radio.
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1: Alexander Zverev with the U.S. Open title. Guardians win, White Sox lose again. It's a half game separating the top two in the AL Central. Giants open with a win at home on Sunday Night Football.
2: They bullied this Dallas team.
3: Bullied them. And tonight, the standard was not met.
4: Yeah, guys are pissed off. Nobody's more disappointed than the players in that locker room and the coaches and everybody that put this game plan together.
1: Giants with a 28-20 win over Dallas, their first season-opening win since 2022. They scored 28 in the season opener, most in a season-opening game since 2013. Jackson Dart, 23 of 29 for 230 yards passing, three touchdowns. Also ran for 54.
5: I felt very comfortable. I thought that we just did a really good job of staying in progress throughout the game, whether it was the run game, whether it was the pass game. I thought our O-line just played their ass off, and that just helped everything around. So, really just happy with how the offense executed. Thought Nags called an awesome game. And I thought the guys just played really hard, so made my job a lot easier, and guys all over the place made a ton of plays, so was happy about that.
1: For Dart, his second career game with three touchdown passes. Malik Nabers had six catches for 69 yards as he did take the field, first game since week four of 2025 with that torn ACL. Cam Scataboo, 81 yards rushing and a touchdown in the Giants' win. Cowboys dropped the season opener for the second straight season. With the loss of a divisional opponent, Coach Brian Schottenheimer.
6: Yeah, I thought overall we were really, as a football team, we were pretty poor. Just give Coach Harbaugh and his team a bunch of credit. They were the more physical team tonight. That's certainly not our standard. That's certainly not how we see our identity playing. They shoved us around in the running game. We couldn't get the running game going on offense. Situationally, they were outstanding. Did a really good job of keeping the ball away from us in the second half. I think they had the ball for 36 minutes, 40 seconds. So, this is a humbling business. We got humbled tonight, and that's what I told the guys. We lost mile one of a 17-mile marathon, and we have to be better, and we will be better. The only way to do that is get back to it. So maybe, but right now this one feels pretty bad. Just because at the end of the day, again, we just didn't perform the way we're capable of playing. We didn't play defense the way we're capable of playing. We didn't play offense in the first half the way we're capable of playing. We dropped the ball. The one positive thing I think we did take some great shots on the ball, Todd, but the ball just didn't bounce our way. Caleb had an awesome, strip sack fumble and goes right to their guy. And, we strip a ball, Scataboo, and it bounces right back to him. That was one of the few positives that we did. But, we're not going to panic. This is a long season. And we know we're not going to go undefeated. That's real. But that's not the biggest issue we have. The biggest issue, we have to coach and play better.
1: And as for what he saw on defense?
6: Every day we went against them in practice. The defense that we saw in practice was not what we saw tonight. But the offense wasn't the offense that we saw in practice. We just didn't perform very well. And that starts with me as the head coach. Then it goes to our coaches. But our players. We went into the game this morning, in the team meeting. We talked about discipline. Obviously, we have nine penalties, I think, including one of our most dependable players getting an unsportsmanlike conduct. When we're getting ready to try to go in for two and make it a one-score game, we're going for the win. That's not like Javonte. We talked about owning the line of scrimmage. We didn't do that. They ran the ball really well against us. They were the more physical football team. We did not run the ball very well. So there's certainly not a lot of positives. But, again, I'm not going to push the panic button. I know we're better than that. I know the type of men that we have in that room, and they will respond.
1: Dak Prescott, 175 yards, had a couple of touchdown passes, but did throw a pick in the Dallas loss. Cowboys giving up 28 points to the Giants in the season opener. Let down on the defensive side of the ball. ESPN analyst Tim Hasselbeck.
7: All the offseason Dallas talk, it felt like it was making sense this year. We didn't panic week one, but defensively, they didn't rise to the occasion. Of all the work, all the personnel changes, coordinator changes, to make simple mistakes like that at the end of the half, which ultimately ends up being the difference in the football game, kind of a brutal mistake. And I do think it shows you how tight or small the margin of difference can be in the NFC East now with some of these teams. Just, one bad drive be the difference in a game. That's a division game. That's a big deal when we look at it in the post, you know, later when we're talking about the postseason.
8: What'd you like from Dart tonight?
7: You know, I thought he had command. I thought he looked comfortable. They still ran him some, but it was smart how they ran him. When he scrambled, he got out quickly. I thought ultimately he was pretty good the entire night. And, you know, when you talk about, okay, chemistry between a quarterback and who, you know, his pass catchers, you know, a lot of people are always looking at the receivers and, hey, it's great to have Malik Nabers back, and it certainly was. But, you know, that was for a first regular season game, quarterback and tight end, That is really promising if you're a Giants fan, just in terms of what it looked like for them, in terms of how they used him, how he went to him as quickly as he did, the different ways they got him the football. And then I do think you have to give the Giants some credit in terms of, I think their pass rush, the Giants pass rush, I think hurried Dak at times. I think they were concerned about it in terms of how it helped them get guys out. And so ultimately, yeah, it just didn't look like a good matchup for Dallas tonight.
1: And as a result, the Giants come away with the 28-20 win, second straight win against the Cowboys dating back to last season. Sports Center All Night, ESPN Radio. Speaking of scoring.
9: Second down and one. Oh, DeAndre Swift is back in there. Haven't heard his name in a long time. Swift breaking away from people. 10-5, touchdown. Insult to injury, DeAndre Swift. 28 yards right up the gut, and the Bears continue to pile on.
1: The Bears pile on, they do. It's a 59-37 win over the Panthers. 59 points, tied for the second most in a season opener in NFL history. DeAndre Swift, 124 yards rushing and three touchdowns.
10: DeAndre, you were part of NFL history today. This is the highest scoring opener ever. 59 points. They're starting fast, and then there's that. How did you guys get it done?
11: It's a great way to start, but we got so much to clean up. It should have been worse, for real.
10: Should have been worse. How could it have been worse than you and your three rushing touchdowns, Caleb Williams getting in the mix? What more does this offense need to do?
11: Clean up turnovers early, penalties, just things like that. So that's what we can clean up.
10: I want to talk about your quarterback because we know Caleb is a pocket passer by trade. What did you guys learn about a new weapon in this offense, seeing him have a multiple touchdown game on the ground?
11: We always know he can extend plays and do things like that. When it's open up and he got space to run, he's going to make things happen.
10: Your head coach, Ben Johnson, has not been shy about the expectations he has for this offense. He wants to have the highest scoring offense in NFL history. Number one, how much is that emphasized in the building, and what did today do to start accomplishing that feat?
11: I mean, it's not really emphasized too much. He spoke on it once, but we know the possibilities that it can be, but things like that take work. Day in and day out, it's a great way to start, but we got to get back to work and clean those things up.
10: A big weekend for you. You sign your contract extension with the Chicago Bears.
11: Yeah.
10: On Friday, it's your second contract with this team. Why did you want to be here long term?
11: I love the people I work with, the city, playing with Ben, the guys I work with, and it's a great group, man. It's something special. So I let it be known, I want to be here. I don't want to be nowhere else. I'm just happy we was able to make something happen, and I love the city of Chicago.
10: Congratulations on that feat, and congratulations on the win.
11: Take care.
1: Chicago pulling away from the Panthers, 59-37. Most points combined in a season opener in NFL history. Bears scoring 59 of them in that offense that wants to put up points this season. ESPN analyst Herm Edwards.
12: It wasn't a fluke last year of the progression and how Caleb Williams played. I think everyone was concerned, can he do that again? When he got Ben Johnson, arrived there, all of a sudden he became a different quarterback. Well, his first game, they scored 59. Now, look, I've been around football a long time. Mm-hmm. I do know this. Even though they scored 59 points, they gave up 30-plus points. If you're a defensive coordinator, that's all fun and game. It's all fun because you won. But defensively, you got to fix this. Because their defense last year, they got off the field why they took the ball away. But you can't score 59 points every game and give another team 30 and think, well, we're going to keep winning like that. That's going to come to an end. They've got to fix their defense. Offense? Spectacular.
1: Yeah.
12: But they still need to fix the defense.
1: And that can start in week two, perhaps, after a 59-point offensive performance in week one. SportsCenter All Night, ESPN Radio, NFC East, Eagles, Commanders.
13: Angle route to Stephon Diggs here. Trusted five. Here we go. Two-point conversion to tie the game with 101 to go. In motion, John Bates. Daniels in the gun. White's the back. Two wide receivers to the left. Here's the snap. He's looking. Flips it to Bates. He's netted the two, and he stopped.
9: They tried a tight end pass down the middle of the field, and the Eagles did not fall for it.
1: And the Commanders fall short. 24-22, Philly gets the win. Big 100, Eagles' sixth straight win in their season opener. Jalen Hurts improving to 6-0 in season openers. Speaking of quarterbacks, Bengals beat the Buccaneers 33-27. Baker Mayfield, 216 yards passing, but three fumbles in the loss.
14: You know, they did a good job in coverage on that one, but the internal time clock on the last one, just got to check it down. I mean, the guy, linebacker was kind of over Bucky, but if anything, just dirted his feet. You know, there's, down this the first strip sack, getting out of the pocket, just got to know that there's somebody behind you at that point, trying to extend and make a play, but keeping two hands on it as long as possible, and that goes for the last one as well. And then the one in the red zone, obviously a killer, takes away points, and they go down and score a touchdown, but was trying to get two hands on it at that point in transition, but did not get the ball high enough for ball security. So it's this one falls on me. I mean, they had, I think, 17 points alone off my turnovers. Turns out to be a one score game, 6 points. So it's offensively, it's frustrating when you do something like that, when you're moving the ball up and down the field. But if we get that fixed, I get that fixed, make those corrections, and we'll be all right.
1: Baker Mayfield and the Bucks with the season opening loss. Joe Burrow, 25 of 35, 254 yards, touchdown and an interception. Total QBR of 76 in the Cincinnati win. 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
15: The Raiders are going to go to 1-0. They did a season ago on the road with a win up in New England. Clint Kubiak is going to get his first career win as a head coach.
1: 27-13, the final. Raiders get the victory. Second straight season opening win. You heard it here. Football Sunday on ESPN Radio. Chris Carlin, Kelly Stauffer have the call for us.
15: Thank you, Jay. Here in Las Vegas, the Raiders open the season with a win 27-13 over the Miami Dolphins. And for the Raiders, it's supposed to be about the future. The number one overall pick, Fernando Mendoza, but he's not playing yet. And instead, some of the old vets got it done. Kirk Cousins with three touchdown passes. And what do you know? Max Crosby, who was traded and then not traded in the offseason, 1.5 sacks today, Kelly Stauffer.
16: Yeah, traded, not traded, and apparently there was another trade that was proposed and Max Crosby vetoed it, but you see the picture kind of coming into focus for the Raiders. Maybe a little ahead of schedule, honestly. I think offensively, Kubiak brought his offense from Seattle that worked obviously very well. Kirk Cousins is kind of the placeholder currently for Fernando Mendoza. Was very efficient in the first half, got a little off bubble in the second half, but it's the run game. A healthy Ashton Jeanty being supplemented by Mike Washington and an offensive line that looks completely different than what we saw here, you know, last season. Defensively, they know what they're doing. They can get pressure on the football. So, obviously, the Raiders are on track. And Jeff Hafley, first-year coach in this league, just have some work to do, but they're incredibly young.
15: Jeanty finishes today with 102 yards rushing, but he also had a couple of touchdown receptions, six catches overall for 45 yards as the Raiders come away with the 27-13 win over the Miami Dolphins in week one. For Kelly Stauffer, I'm Chris Garlin right here on your home for the Football Sunday Game of the Week, ESPN Radio. Let's go back to Jay Reynolds in the studio.
1: All right, Chris. Cardinals, a 26-14 win over the Chargers. Second straight season opening win for Arizona. Coach Mike LaFleur.
17: Yeah, it's I'm proud of them. You know, obviously, you know, it is what it is. Like, the noise is the noise, and that's what makes this league awesome, too, that there's that much people that care about it. I just thought our defense just was resilient. They go down, and, you know, that was a good first drive by them. I mean, there was some really good execution, and Justin was able to buy a little bit of time. Tip your cap to them. But I thought our guys did such a good job. You got to think about, you know, inside the 10 stand right there, the turnovers, getting at the quarterback there in the second half. So, just really happy for those guys.
1: LaFleur, first Cardinals head coach to win his NFL debut since Larry Wilson in 1979. Cardinals get the win. Jim Harbaugh, first season opening loss in his head coaching career. Jets pull away from the Titans.
18: Adonai Mitchell wide left. Garrett Wilson wide right. Two tight ends. Geno Smith handoff. Breece Hall running left at the five. Cruises into the end zone. Touchdown.
1: Jets with a 23-10 win over the Titans. Coach Aaron Glenn back to calling plays.
19: I mean, it's something that I miss doing. This collective effort. You know, I think everybody, the whole staff, did an outstanding job of each situation. Everybody needs to be the head coach of those situations. And those men did a really good job of collecting information, giving me the information that they have, and then me, you know, just figuring out how we want to get ready to attack this team. I think Duca did a really good job when I have to do other things to be able to hold down the fort and make sure that he continued to game plan and process the right way. And I've said this before, man, he knows exactly how I think. He knows his defense like the back of his hand. And I feel no pressure when I have to leave and do something else and allow him to be able to run the show. So, again, man, we have so many things that we got to clean up, but this is a good start for us.
1: Geno Smith, 215 yards, 19 of 24 completions as the Jets get the win over the Titans, 23-10. Super Bowl favorites are banged up. That's next. 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
2: At long last, Alexander Zverev has his U.S. Open title.
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2: Zverev, the major force in men's tennis for 2026.
1: Alexander Zverev, the top seed at the U.S. Open, with a four-set win over American Ben Shelton to capture his second career major title. He also won the French Open this year. His second major, first at the U.S. Open. Ben Shelton coming up short.
4: Disappointed with how today went. Happy with how I fought throughout the week, 2 weeks. Excited with the progress that I feel that I've made. But, this one stings 100%. And, it's on to the next. Try to keep getting better and show up in Australia even stronger than I showed up here.
1: For Shelton, he's the first American man to win a set in a major final since Andy Roddick in 2009 at Wimbledon. But Ben Shelton winds up losing to Zverev in four sets. SportsCenter All Night, ESPN Radio. Back to the NFL. Rams defensive end Myles Garrett will have arthroscopic surgery on his knee and be placed on injured reserve. Our Adam Schefter finding that out on Sunday. Garrett, the reigning NFL Defensive Player of the Year. He'll miss at least the next four games. ESPN analyst Herm Edwards.
5: You talk about Super Bowl favorite. This was all talked about before the season started. Then they played a division opponent, 49ers, and the 49ers beat them. But now Myles Garrett is hurt. So now all of a sudden this team is like, okay, we lost a game that we should have maybe won against a division opponent. One of our better players is hurt. They get Aaron Donald back. He's not going to play for at least a couple more weeks. So now this Ram team defensively finds themselves with a couple holes in it. But you can't panic. It's only week one, and you got a great head coach. You got an outstanding quarterback in Matthew Stafford. This team has a lot of character. So this might have woke them up because everyone was talking about the Rams. Hey, you know what? We have to play the season. You're going to go to the Super Bowl.
6: Yeah.
5: Well, not so fast. They got beat. So now they've been humbled a little bit, and now one of their better players has gotten hurt on defense. They've got to find a way to gather together and win their next game.
1: Rams with that season-opening loss in Australia. As for what we saw stateside on Sunday, John Ryder.
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11: They have to get to the 38. Hurts again in the goal. Hurts. Back. Hurts looking. Hurts fires. Complete. Got a first down and more. It's gone.
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12: Rush in the shotgun. Gets a snap. Back to pass. Looking, throws out to the right. It's picked off by TJ Watt. Left up. Made the grab. Gets back on his feet. TJ Watt rumbling in for his first career touchdown. TJ Watt for the Pittsburgh Steelers touchdown.
0: Number 2.
8: The It goes overtime in Detroit. The Saints making a massive comeback, and they could knock off the Lions with a two-point conversion. Here's what happened. The final call on 97-1, the ticket.
3: Shuck's going to work out of the gun. Leans in. There's the snap. Shuck looks. Shuck pumps. Now he throws. End zone, and it is incomplete. Yes. Ball game over. Detroit Lions win. Saints went for the victory. Lions come up with a play at the end when they absolutely had to have it.
0: Number one.
8: The JR Top Sound, a wild back-and-forth thriller between the Bills and Texans. And this play would end up being the game winner. The call on 97 Rock.
3: Allen in the shotgun. Here's the snap. Four-man rush. Back to pass. Fires. Looking down on a post. Complete for the touchdown. Joshua Palmer with a game-changing play. Joshua Palmer played in the game here last year, and he was far from healthy. A non-factor. He comes up with the play of the game.
1: A lot of focus on the quarterbacks in week one, and that included the Browns quarterback, Deshaun Watson, 205 yards passing, but the Browns trailed 24-0 at the half in week one. Jaguars, a 34-10 win over Cleveland, second largest week one win in franchise history for Jacksonville. On the road in the New York area, didn't go as planned. That's next. SportsCenter All Night. It's ESPN Radio.
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6: The Giants and Cowboys renew their rivalry at the Meadowlands.
7: 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He's following Likely and walks in for the touchdown untouched.
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8: 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It's fires. 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Got a first down and more. It's got it.
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9: 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Four-man rush, back to pass. Fires, looking down on a post. 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
10: 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And, of course, a number of storylines in the NFL heading into this season. Could the Rams stay healthy enough to play on their home field for the Super Bowl? Will the Browns quarterback situation be the correct call? How much will the Bears score this season? We also saw the Dallas Cowboys make moves this offseason, positioning themselves to be a contender in the NFC. Teddy Bruschi on Sunday NFL Countdown, even taking Dallas as his team to represent the NFC in the Super Bowl. Cowboys opening their season on the road in the Meadowlands. The New York City area, of course, capping a weekend of remembrance for September 11th. Plenty of emotions there. Add to that a division rivalry in primetime to open the season. So that made for quite the showdown.
3: Cowboys at Giants.
11: Mooney in motion to the right. Neighbors in the left slot. Dart back to throw. Protection holds. Fires to the end zone. Likely's there. Touchdown, Giants! That's why they brought Isaiah Likely here. A 15-yard touchdown catch. And the Giants turn the Prescott interception into a touchdown and have the lead.
12: Second and goal at the two. Berrios in motion. They fake the handoff to him. Dart rolls right. Throws it to Likely to the right. He dives for the goal line. Touchdown, Giants!
11: Likely second touchdown catch of the ball game, and on the opening possession of the third quarter, the Giants methodically drive down the field and score their third touchdown of the game, the second touchdown pass for Jackson Dart.
10: Bob Papa, WFAN, New York, up 21-7 at that point in the third. They cap a 12-play drive spanning 8 minutes with that touchdown. Dallas would answer with its own 12-play touchdown drive, pulling back within 21-14. Then the Giants, a 13-play touchdown drive. Dallas answers with another touchdown drive of their own. Ultimately, though, not good enough.
11: Dart takes a final knee. Jackson Dart, John Harbaugh, the Giant run game and the defense let the celebration begin on opening night as the Giants defeat the Dallas Cowboys. The final score, 28-20.
10: WFAN, 28-20. Giants winning at home, their first season opening win since 2022. They scored 28 points in doing it, most points in any season opening game since 2013. John Harbaugh with a win in his Giants coaching debut.
13: It was incredible. The stadium was unbelievable. You know, it was everything that you would think, but it was more than I thought. It was really something, man. I want us to play well enough that we can create that atmosphere every single week here. going forward throughout the season. That's up to us. That's our job as coaches and players to create a football team good enough to deserve that type of a stadium every time we play.
10: Jackson Dart, 230 yards passing and three touchdowns. Also ran for 54 yards in Harbaugh's win.
14: It was huge. I just think that we have so much respect for Coach Harbs, and this team will do whatever he says because we have all the faith in him that he's going to put us in the best situation to win. So, he's the identity of a team starts at the top, and it starts with how he's conducted himself, with how he's, created a tough team. And, we want to take that on our shoulders, and we're bought into what his plan is week in and week out.
10: Jackson Dart, second career game with three touchdown passes. First Giants quarterback with three touchdown passes in their season opener since Eli Manning in 2016 at Dallas. Cowboys 0-1 for a second straight season. Dak Prescott, two touchdown passes and an interception in the season opening loss.
15: Yeah, it sucks to lose. Damn sure sucks to lose the first one to this team, a division game, but still optimistic. That doesn't change our goals, doesn't change how we feel about our team. As I said, credit to those guys that they beat us tonight. This is a marathon, though. It's a long season, and we're going to respond. We've got great leaders, and I feel confident in just even the message and the feel in the locker room after that. Guys are pissed off. Nobody's more disappointed than the players in that locker room and the coaches and everybody that put this game plan together and attempted to go out there and execute it and failed to do so. And as I said, credit to those guys. They'll have to see us again, and we've got to turn the page and got another division game next week at home.
10: Dallas opened last year with a loss in Philadelphia, opened this year with a division loss on the road at the Giants. SportsCenter All Night, ESPN Radio.
16: Let's kick off. Let's play NFL football today. Here's Caleb Williams looking to throw across his body for the end zone. It is caught for the touchdown. Don't give it to him again. Williams throws. Caught for the touchdown. And the Bears are in business.
10: Bears coach Ben Johnson this summer saying he wanted to be the NFL's highest scoring offense ever. Oh, they scored in week one.
16: Williams takes the snap, looking right. Pump now looking left. Pocket collapses. Somehow he escapes. 30, lot of running room. 20, 15, 10, 5, corner of the end zone. Touchdown. Caleb Williams untouched into the end zone. It's a 30-yard touchdown run for the Bears quarterback, and wow.
17: Second down and one. Oh, DeAndre Swift is back in there. Haven't heard his name in a long time.
16: Swift breaking away from people. 10-5, touchdown. Insult to injury, DeAndre Swift. 28 yards right up the gut, and the Bears continue to pile on.
10: Williams and Swift, first Bears duo with at least two touchdowns each since 1988. Bears go on to a 59-37 win over Carolina, combined 96 points in this one. Bears had 59 of them. You heard it here on ESPN Radio. Back to Charlotte for our crew, Steve Levy, Harry Douglas. Steve?
18: Jay, thanks very much. We saw history here in Charlotte, North Carolina, and the home team would have preferred they did not, because the Bears came into town and walloped the Panthers 59-37, over 1,000 yards total offense in a game. I was going to say, have you been part of something like this, but nobody's ever been part of this on an opening game. So what's going to be your takeaway in a mountain of numbers and stats? What's your takeaway from this one?
19: This Bears offense, they were stellar. Started off slow in the first possession, but after that, they really found their groove. They ran the football effectively, Steve. Anytime you can rush for 291 yards and six rushing touchdowns, now you look at your pass game and it's going to marry your run game. Caleb Williams really jumped off to me. Seeing it on TV is one thing, but also witnessing that in person is a whole nother dimension. And some of the throws that he's able to make and extension of plays, keeping his eyes downfield, but knowing when to rush the football as well. He had two rushing touchdowns in this matchup. So the sky's the limit for this young man. He will be able to accomplish anything in this league throughout the duration of his career that he sets his mind to. That's how talented he is. And when you have a head coach that's your offensive play caller, that's going to demand excellence within everything that you do. And Ben Johnson talked about it this offseason, leading up to training camp, taking more onus of doing the little things in the correct manner. And then his teammates have followed, and it showed out here in week one versus Carolina.
18: Yeah, Caleb feels like the next face of the NFL. If he wants to be that, he's already on the cover of Madden. So there's that. Bears will go home for a three-game homestand, which is very rare, off a road win here. They get the Vikings, Eagles, and Jets all in a row at home. A quick thought on Carolina. They go to Atlanta next week. Slow starts have been an issue for the Panthers, for Bryce Young as well. Tough to get off to a slower start than giving up 59 and losing at home.
19: Yeah, so in this league, if you can't stop the run, you don't stand a chance on Sundays or whatever day you may be playing. So you got to get that corrected. You have to have rush integrity. Make sure you have contain on the edges. But I love the way Bryce Young played. And then also Jalen Coker, a young wide receiver in this league. He showed that promise a season ago. He has brought that momentum from 2025 into this season, and he had a solid day.
20: And it was a big scoring day for the Bears, 59 points in their win over the Panthers. SportsCenter all night, ESPN Radio. Packers had a 22-10 lead on Minnesota in week one. Had
21: high formation behind Wentz, 3rd and 5 from the Packers 9, milking a 10-point lead. And Carson fakes a toss left to Jones, throws to Jefferson, caught at the 5, reaches for the end zone.
20: AFAN, Vikings Radio Network. Vikings scoring 29 unanswered points to end the game and beat the Packers 39-22. They do it with Carson Wentz running the offense. Kyler Murray injured on the Vikings' third drive of the game, leaves with a concussion. ESPN analyst Herm Edwards.
22: Well, this is why they went and got Carson Wentz, right? Yeah. I mean, he played on the Super Bowl team with the Eagles, and Kevin O'Connell is the quarterback. He played quarterback in college at San Diego State, by the way. So he understood, I got to get another guy. Everybody was probably wondering, why did they bring Carson Wentz in here? Well, Carson Wentz had to go in the game and might have to play for an extended period of time. A veteran guy, has played a lot of football. Game's not too big for him. He can run the offense. This was a big win for the Vikings after they lose their quarterback in the first quarter.
23: For the foreseeable, it seems like it is Carson Wentz. How does that shift KOC's game plan for this offense, what he had envisioned it would be with Kyler Murray as his QB1?
22: Well, Kyler Murray is a twitchy quarterback. You just can't keep him in the pocket. You got to move him some. You can use him as a runner. Carson Wentz, he's going to play in the pocket. He's going to look at your defense, know where to go with the football, use the running game a little bit more play action with Carson Wentz, right? So it's a different style. But Kevin O'Connell, as I said before, he played quarterback. So he understands the mindset of the quarterback he has right now. I got to shift my offense to his skill set.
20: Wentz, the first player to throw multiple touchdown passes off the bench in his team's season opener since Gardner Minshew came in for Nick Foles for the Jags in 2019. Vikings rally for the 39-22 win over the Packers. Speaking of teams that had leads, Lions. They were up 21-0 on the Saints in the third, but they needed overtime. Saints scored in overtime. A PAT would tie it up.
24: Allen in the shotgun. Here's Shuck's going to work out of the gun. Leans in. There's the snap. Shuck looks. Shuck pumps. Now he throws. End zone. And it is incomplete. Yes. Ball game over. Detroit Lions win. Saints went for the victory. Lions come up with a play at the end when they absolutely had to have it. They went back corner to Lance that time. The Lions had the coverage. Throw was a little bit high as well. And the Lions come out of here with a win.
20: 31-30 the final. 97 won the ticket. Lions led 21-0 in the third, allowed 30 points after halftime in a win for the first time in franchise history. Bills and Texans in a good one.
24: Allen in the shotgun. Here's the snap. Four-man rush back to pass. Fires. Looking down on a post. Complete for the touchdown. Joshua Palmer with a game-changing play. Joshua Palmer played in the game here last year, and he was far from healthy. A non-factor. He comes up with the play of the game.
20: Bills 36-31 win over the Texans. Josh Allen, 2 touchdown passes, 2 rushing touchdowns as well. 9th career game with multiple passing and rushing touchdowns. ESPN analyst Tim Hasselbeck.
25: We have said it for years and talked about Josh Allen's amazing, puts on the cape. But really what will make them better is if they have some balance, if they can run the football, if they can do that stuff. And then we saw it at times with James Cook. Really, when Joe Brady, you know, started calling the plays, it was like, hey, they're running the football more. Mm-hmm. And I'm not saying it's bad to give Josh Allen the ball in crunch time. He's incredible. Of course, all of that stuff. But it's a long season. Every year it seems like, you know, because of the way he plays, foot, ankle, elbow, there's something. I worry about a team that I think has Super Bowl aspirations to think that, hey, you're always going to rely on him to run the football, whatever it may be. And I just thought that was unique at 1:10 Eastern that he's running the football on a design run.
20: Third time with two touchdown passes and two rushing touchdowns in a season opener. He's done it in each of the last three seasons. Sports Center All Night, ESPN Radio to Baseball. There's still one team in the American League that has clinched a playoff berth. That's the Rays. And on Sunday, they pound the Astros.
0: Payoff coming to Jonathan. Swinging a ball, lifted the other way to fairly deep left. Trammell to the corner, now at the wall, leaps, and this ball is gone. Jonathan Arondo with an opposite field homer. He just cleared the fence and left. It's his 20th, and it is 8-0 Rays now in the fourth inning.
20: 6:20 WDAE. Tampa Bay goes on to a 14-4 win over Houston. Tampa Bay remaining four ahead of the Yankees for first in the AL East. Yankees with a 2-0 shutout of the Mets in the Subway Series in New York. Yankees' 14th shutout this season. As for the Astros, their lead over the Rangers in the AL West is one. Texas hangs on for a 7-6 win over the Diamondbacks. Corey Seager with a homer for the fourth time in seven games. AL Central, tightest division in baseball. White Sox just limping along.
1: Or Soriano saying, I don't want to throw anything but a strike. The pitch. Hit in the air to center. This should do it. Church in under it, and he's got it. Sox come up short. They leave the bases loaded in the ninth. Cardinals 3, Sox won the final.
20: ESPN 1000, White Sox lose again. They've dropped 10 of the last 14, and the Guardians take advantage.
2: Kwan swings, hits one high, hits one deep to right. Keyshaw back looking up, it is gone! Stephen Kwan with a leadoff home run, his third of the year. And it's 1-0 Cleveland on a towering homer to right.
20: Tom Hamilton, WTAM, leadoff homer for Kwan. Cleveland goes out to a 9-2 win. They're now within a half game of the White Sox. Guardians, White Sox begin a three-game set today in Cleveland. L.A. with a change of heart. That's next. SportsCenter All Night continues. It's ESPN Radio.
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2: The NBA has stripped the Clippers of 5 first-round picks and fined owner Steve Ballmer $30 million for circumventing the salary cap.
3: I commend them for doing it because, partner, you got busted.
4: Do you know that can set your organization back a very, very long time?
1: 5 first-rounders, suspensions, fines for salary cap circumvention. NBA came down hard on the Clippers. The franchise was ticked. Now, Clippers owner Steve Ballmer is accepting the punishments. When the penalties came down, Clippers were hot. They vowed to fight, quote, through every avenue available to us. But that same day, a week and a half ago, ESPN's Brian Windhorst.
5: There was, to use a legal term, a preponderance of evidence in this report. It was very compelling. There may not have been a direct smoking gun, but reading through this, it was incredibly thorough and, frankly, incredibly damning. The Clippers have essentially said that they acted as middlemen and followed the rules. The investigators believe, in fact, that they flagrantly did not follow the rules and smashed the rules to smithereens. If you were asking me, I would accept the punishment. They can instantaneously recoup 2 first-round draft picks for Kawhi Leonard. The second thing is, this has often been compared to what happened with the Minnesota Timberwolves with Joe Smith back in 2000. In that case, the Timberwolves cooperated, and a year later, they were given back a first-round pick, and 2 years later, they were given back another first-round pick. The first pick isn't being taken until 2029. They have 3 years to try to position themselves to absorb it, but they're going to have to get past their anger, and right now, it's very, very hot.
1: That was a week and a half ago, and Sunday, Steve Ballmer with a statement, quote, "This has been a very difficult time for everybody associated with the Clippers, and for that, I have sincere regrets." He would go on to apologize and accept responsibility. Quote, "We are committed to putting this chapter behind us. We have communicated to the NBA. We are complying with the penalties, have paid the fine. We're moving forward." Back to the NFL. Ravens, Colts.
6: Turn again. Henry works outside. It's a foot race, and he'll win it. The third touchdown of the day for Derrick Henry. It's a Kings hat trick, and the Ravens find the end zone again.
7: I'll tell you what, when Derrick Henry saw Sauce Gardner, no disrespect to Sauce Gardner, but he's a corner in the National Football League, he was like, oh, he ain't tackling me.
1: WBAL with the call, Ravens 41-23 over the Colts. Derrick Henry, 144 yards rushing and 3 touchdowns. Ravens as a team, 506 yards, most in a game since 2024. Quarterback Lamar Jackson.
8: Same thing what I was saying preseason when John Snoop was in. You know, same thing, guys getting open, time and aspect with the offense, guys flying around, receivers doing a great job, offensive line playing a great game, you know, made my job a lot easier. And Dak, man, shout out to Dak because he was dialing it up.
1: Lamar Jackson, 324 yards passing, 40 yards rushing, and a touchdown on the ground. 324 yards, most yards passing he's had in a game since 2024. ESPN analyst Herm Edwards.
9: Well, he looked like an MVP candidate today, and that is a Lamar Jackson we've seen before. And obviously the running game sets up everything in their offense, and I thought they played outstanding football. You know, this is a different football team. They scored 31 points in the first half. So this game was under control in the beginning. They ran the ball. Lamar threw the ball. I mean, they look like a team that, okay, these are the Ravens, right? This is what we're used to seeing. And their defense played fairly well. But a lot of yards. They would have had over 500 yards of offense. Hard to lose when you got that much offense.
1: Colts allowing 41 points. Daniel Jones, first game since suffering a torn Achilles in week 14. 166 yards passing, touchdown, and an interception. Defense coming up big for the Steelers late.
10: I'm going to call it 2nd and 10 here. Rush in the shotgun. Gets a snap. Back to pass. Looking, throws out to the right. And it's picked off by T.J. Watt. Left up. Made the grab. Gets back at his feet. T.J. Watt rumbling in for his first career touchdown. T.J. Watt for the Pittsburgh Steelers touchdown.
1: Pick 6 stealing. Sealing it for the Steelers. WDVE with the call for TJ Watt, his 10th career interception.
11: I was a tight end in college. I don't know. I don't do jugs. I don't do a lot of, I just try to, in practice, tip passes as much as I can, just trying to be as ball aware as possible. But no, I don't practice stuff like that. I just try to be as ball aware as possible.
1: Steelers got the 20-13 win over the Falcons. Aaron Rodgers, 24 of 40 for 221 yards and a touchdown. But the game was sealed by the defense.
12: Unbelievable. We were just talking about literally seconds

0: He falls down and then gets up, and I'm thinking they're just running off because he's gotten tagged off. I didn't realize he even scored. What an incredible, incredible play.
1: Steelers get the win by a touchdown over the Falcons. Falcons snapping a four-game win streak, have been tied for their longest over the last 10 seasons. Week one wrapping up tonight, Chiefs-Broncos. Earlier on ESPN Radio, I'm Mark Zeno.
2: Patrick Mahomes in his career against Denver, guys. 14-2. Patrick Mahomes has never lost at home to the Denver Broncos in his career. Now, last year in the final week of the season, the Broncos beat the Chiefs in Kansas City. But remember, no Mahomes in that game because of the injury. So I, for one, am with you, Gerard Cherry. And I am on an island because everybody who I know who is sharp in the betting world loves Kansas City tomorrow night. I circled this game the day the schedule came out and said Broncos are winning that game.
1: Patrick Mahomes returning from his knee injury. 8 o'clock Eastern, ABC, ESPN, the Manning cast, you name it. SportsCenter All Night continues. It's ESPN Radio.
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0: Plenty of reaction to week one coming up this morning on Unsportsmanlike. 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
0: Alexander Zverev wins the U.S. Open title with a win over Ben Shelton. Guardians win, White Sox lose again, so it's now a half game separating the top two teams in the AL Central. Giants open with a win at home on Sunday Night Football.
2: They bullied this Dallas team.
3: Bullied them. And tonight, the standard was not met.
4: Yeah, guys are pissed off. Nobody's more disappointed than the players in that locker room and the coaches and everybody that put this game plan together.
0: Giants with a 28-20 win over the Cowboys at the Meadowlands. Their first season-opening win since 2022. Giants with 28 points in the season opener, and they get the win over Dallas. Jackson Dart throws for 230 yards and three touchdowns, also runs for 54 yards in the win.
5: I felt very comfortable. I thought that we just did a really good job of staying in progress throughout the game, whether it was the run game, whether it was the pass game. I thought our O-line just played their ass off, and that just helped everything around. So, really just happy with how the offense executed. Thought Nags called an awesome game, and thought the guys just played really hard. So made my job a lot easier, and guys all over the place made a ton of plays, so was happy about that.
0: Jackson Dart with his second career game with three touchdown passes. Two of them go to Isaiah Likely. Malik Nabers making the start, six catches, 69 yards, his first game since week four of last year with the torn ACL. Cam Scadaboo returns, 81 yards and a touchdown, his first game since week eight after that ankle fracture. Cowboys losing to the Giants. They're 0-1 for a second straight season, losing to a divisional opponent. Coach Brian Schottenheimer.
6: As a football team, we were pretty poor. Just give Coach Harbaugh and his team a bunch of credit. They were the more physical team tonight. That's certainly not our standard. That's certainly not how we see our identity playing. They shoved us around in the running game. We couldn't get the running game going on offense. Situationally, they were outstanding. Did a really good job of you know, keeping the ball away from us in the second half. You know, I think they had the ball for 36 minutes, 40 seconds. So, you know, this is a humbling business. You know, we got humbled tonight, and that's what I told the guys. We lost mile one of a 17-mile marathon, and we have to be better, and we will be better. The only way to do that is get back to work. Been around a long time, so maybe, but right now this one feels pretty bad. Just because at the end of the day, again, you know, we just didn't perform the way we're capable of playing. You know, we didn't play defense the way we're capable of playing. We didn't play offense in the first half the way we're capable of playing. You know, we dropped the ball. You know, one positive thing I think we did take some great shots on the ball, Todd, you know, but the ball just didn't bounce our way. Caleb had an awesome, you know, strip sack fumble and goes right to their guy, and, you know, we strip a ball, scatter bone, it bounces right back to him. That was one of the few positives that we did, but, you know, we're not going to panic. You know, this is a long season, and we know we're not going to go undefeated. That's real, but that's not the biggest issue we have. The biggest issue, we have to coach and play better.
0: Dak Prescott throws for 175 yards and a couple of touchdowns. Did have an interception, snapping a four-game streak without an interception. Speaking of defensive performances, the Giants getting the interception there. As for Dallas's defense, ESPN's Tim Hasselbeck.
7: All the offseason Dallas talk, it felt like it was making sense this year. You know, we didn't panic week one, but defensively, they didn't rise to the occasion. Of all the work, all the personnel changes, coordinator changes, to make simple mistakes like that at the end of the half, which ultimately ends up being the difference in the football game, kind of a brutal mistake. And I do think it shows you how tight or small the margin of, you know, difference can be in the NFC East now with, you know, with some of these teams. Just, you know, hey, one bad drive be the difference in a game that's a division game. That's a big deal when we look at it in the post, you know, later when we're talking about the postseason.
8: What'd you like from Dart tonight?
7: You know, I thought he had command. I thought he looked comfortable. They still ran him some, but it was smart how they ran him. When he scrambled, he got out quickly. I thought ultimately he was pretty good the entire night. And, you know, when you talk about, okay, chemistry between a quarterback and who, you know, his pass catchers, you know, a lot of people are always looking at the receivers and, hey, it's great to have Malik Nabers back, and it certainly was. But, you know, that was for a first regular season game, quarterback and tight end. Mm-hmm. That is really promising if you're a Giants fan, just in terms of what it looked like for them, in terms of how they used him, how he went to him as quickly as he did, the different ways they got him the football. And then I do think you have to give the Giants some credit in terms of, I think their pass rush, the Giants' pass rush, I think hurried Dak at times, I think they were concerned about it in terms of how it helped them get guys out. And so ultimately, yeah, it just didn't look like a good matchup for Dallas tonight.
0: And the Giants get the division win in week one. Speaking of that division, Eagles and Commanders came down to the end.
9: Angle routes to Stephon Diggs here.
10: Trust and five. Here we go. 2-point conversion to tie the game with 101 to go. In motion, John Bates. Daniels in the gun. White's the back. Two wide receivers to the left. Here's the snap. He's looking. Yep. Flips it to Bates. He's netted the two and he stopped. They tried a tight end pass down the middle of the field, and the Eagles did not fall for it.
0: Washington comes up short. Eagles with a 24-22 win over the Commanders. Their sixth consecutive win in a season opener. Jalen Hurts improving to 6-0 in season openers, extending the longest active streak in the NFL by a starting quarterback. SportsCenter All Night, ESPN Radio. One of the eye-popping numbers from week one. The 59 points that the Bears hung on Carolina.
11: Second down and one.
12: Oh, DeAndre Swift is back in there. Haven't heard his name in a long time.
11: Swift breaking away from people. 10-5. Touchdown. Insult to injury. DeAndre Swift. 28 yards right up the gut. And the Bears continue to pile on.
0: Steve Levy calling it here on ESPN Radio. Bears a 59-37 win over the Panthers, a combined 96 points in this game, most in a season opener in NFL history. Bears had six rushing touchdowns, a total of 59 points. DeAndre Swift had three of those touchdowns, 124 yards rushing in the win. He spoke with our Courtney Cronin on Football Sunday on ESPN Radio.
13: DeAndre, you were part of NFL history today. This is the highest scoring opener ever, 59 points. They're starting fast, and then there's that. How did you guys get it done?
14: It's a great way to start, but we got so much to clean up. It should have been worse, for real.
13: Should have been worse. How could it have been worse than you and your three rushing touchdowns, Caleb Williams getting in the mix? What more does this offense need to do?
14: Clean up turnovers early, penalties, just things like that. So that's what we can clean up.
13: I want to talk about your quarterback because we know Caleb is a pocket passer by trade. What did you guys learn about a new weapon in this offense, seeing him have a multiple touchdown game on the ground?
14: We always know he can extend plays and do things like that. When it's open up and he got space to run, he's going to make things happen.
13: Your head coach, Ben Johnson, has not been shy about the expectations he has for this offense. He wants to have the highest scoring offense in NFL history. Number one, how much is that emphasized in the building, and what did today do to start accomplishing that feat?
14: I mean, it's not really emphasized too much. He spoke on it once, but we know the possibilities that it can be, but things like that take work. Day in and day out, it's a great way to start, but we got to get back to work and clean those things up.
13: A big weekend for you. You sign your contract extension with the Chicago Bears. Yeah. On Friday, it's your second contract with this team. Why did you want to be here long term?
14: I love the people I work with, the city, playing with Ben, the guys I work with, and it's a great group, man. It's something special. So I didn't want to let it be known. I want to be here. I don't want to be nowhere else. I'm just happy we was able to make something happen, and I love the city of Chicago.
13: Congratulations on that feat, and congratulations on the win.
14: Take care.
0: Bears with the big win in week number one. Williams and Swift, first Bears duo with at least two rushing touchdowns each since 1988. Bears making good on their promise to score a lot of points. ESPN analyst Herm Edwards.
7: It wasn't a fluke last year of the progression and how Caleb Williams played. I think everyone was concerned, can he do that again? When he got Ben Johnson, arrived there, all of a sudden he became a different quarterback. Well, his first game, they scored 59. Now, look, I've been around football a long time. Mm-hmm. I do know this. Even though they scored 59 points, they gave up 30-plus points. If you're a defensive coordinator, that's all fun and game. It's all fun because you won. But defensively, you got to fix this. Because their defense last year, they got off the field why they took the ball away. But you can't score 59 points every game and give another team 30 and think, well, we're going to keep winning like that. That's going to come to an end. They've got to fix their defense. Offense, spectacular.
15: Yeah.
7: But they still need to fix the defense.
0: And the Bears with the 59-37 win over the Panthers. Most points Carolina scored in a season opening game in franchise history. Bengals a 33-27 win over the Buccaneers. Baker Mayfield, three fumbles in the loss.
16: You know, they did a good job in coverage on that one. But
15: the internal time clock on the last one. Just got to check it down. I mean, the guy, linebacker was kind of over Bucky, but if anything, just dirt at his feet. You know, there's, down this the first strip sack, getting out of the pocket, just got to know that there's somebody behind you at that point, trying to extend and make a play, but keeping two hands on it as long as possible. And that goes for the last one as well. And then the one in the red zone, obviously a killer, takes away points and they go down and score a touchdown, but was trying to get two hands on it at that point in transition, but did not get the ball high enough for ball security. So it's this one falls on me. I mean, they had, I think, 17 points alone off my turnovers. Turns out to be a one score game, 6 points. So it's offensively, it's frustrating when you do something like that, when you're moving the ball up and down the field. But if we get that fixed, I get that fixed, make those corrections, and we'll be all right.
0: First game with multiple fumbles since joining the Buccaneers in 2023. In Las Vegas, Raiders, Dolphins.
16: The Raiders are going to go to 1-0. They did a season ago on the road with a win up in New England. Clint Kubiak is going to get his first career win as a head coach.
0: Raiders with the 27-13 win over the Dolphins. Second straight season opening win. You heard it here on ESPN Radio. Chris Carlin, Kelly Stauffer had the call for us. Chris?
16: Thank you, Jay. Here in Las Vegas, the Raiders open the season with a win 27-13 over the Miami Dolphins. And for the Raiders, it's supposed to be about the future. The number one overall pick, Fernando Mendoza, but he's not playing yet. And instead, some of the old vets got it done. Kirk Cousins with 3 touchdown passes. And what do you know? Max Crosby, who was traded and then not traded in the offseason, 1.5 sacks today, Kelly Stauffer.
17: Yeah, traded, not traded, and apparently there was another trade that was proposed and Max Crosby vetoed it, but you see the picture kind of coming into focus for the Raiders. Maybe a little ahead of schedule, honestly. I think offensively, Kubiak brought his offense from Seattle that worked obviously very well. Kirk Cousins is kind of the placeholder currently for Fernando Mendoza. Was very efficient in the first half, got a little off bubble in the second half, but it's the run game. A healthy Ashton Jeanty being supplemented by Mike Washington and an offensive line that looks completely different than what we saw here, you know, last season. Defensively, they know what they're doing. They can get pressure on the football. So, obviously, the Raiders are on track. And Jeff Hafley, first-year coach in this league, just have some work to do, but they're incredibly young.
16: Jeanty finishes today with 102 yards rushing, but he also had a couple of touchdown receptions, 6 catches overall for 45 yards as the Raiders come away with the 27-13 win over the Miami Dolphins in week 1. For Kelly Stauffer, I'm Chris Garland right here on your home for the Football Sunday Game of the Week, ESPN Radio. Let's go back to Jay Reynolds in the studio.
0: All right, Chris. Raiders with the win at home over the Dolphins. Jets a 23-10 win over the Titans. Jets' largest win since week 18 of 2024. Cardinals 26-14 over the Chargers. Coach Mike LaFleur gets a win in his NFL debut.
18: Yeah, it's I'm proud of them. You know, obviously, you know, it is what it is. Like, the noise is the noise, and that's what makes this league awesome, too, that there's that much people that care about it. But I just thought our defense just was resilient. They go down, and, you know, that was a good first drive by them. I mean, there was some really good execution, and Justin was able to buy a little bit of time. Tip your cap to them. But I thought our guys did such a good job. You got to think about, you know, inside the 10, stand right there, the turnovers, getting at the quarterback there in the second half. So, just really happy for those guys.
0: Mike LaFleur, first Cardinals head coach to win his NFL debut since Larry Wilson in 1979. SportsCenter All Night, ESPN Radio.
19: From Daryl K. Royal, Texas Memorial Stadium in Austin. Diving for the goal line, Hollywood Smothers. Touchdown, Texas.
20: It wasn't very pretty, but we found a way to win. That's a good team, too.
19: Unbelievable scene here. Knocks off number one.
0: Texas with the stunning comeback this weekend to knock off Ohio State. And the new AP poll Sunday pushes the Buckeyes out of the top 5 for the first time in 2 seasons. Oregon, meanwhile, drops 15 spots to number 21, its lowest ranking in 4 years after the road loss to Oklahoma State. ESPN's Heather Dinich.
21: Oregon still has opportunities to impress the selection committee against USC and Ohio State. They're not going to win those games, though, if they play the way they had the last 2 weeks. The second part of it is how good is Oklahoma State? Because if you lose that game, and let's just say they go on to win the Big 12 and surprise everybody after a 1-11 season last year, then all of a sudden in the committee meeting room, maybe that's not so bad. So I think how what happens for both teams helps answer that question. But last night, at the very end of the night, Oregon was out of my projected top 12, and USC popped in.
1: Go over to Texas for a second. How big was that fourth quarter and the way that ended for Sark and Arch Manning?
21: Oh, man. There are not enough words to say how badly Sark needed that. And not just for the program and for himself and to change the narrative and quiet the naysayers about his record against Ohio State and Georgia and Alabama, but because this gives them an early edge in the college football playoff race. And
0: Texas sitting atop the latest AP poll, Georgia number two, Notre Dame, Indiana, Miami, the top five, Ohio State now at number six. The Super Bowl favorites are banged up. That's next. SportsCenter all night. It's ESPN Radio.
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2: Zverev, the major force in men's tennis for 2026.
1: Alexander Zverev gets his second career major title. He wins the U.S. Open on Sunday. Also won the French Open this year. Fourth man in the Open era since the 1960s to win his first two majors in the same year, and he does it with a four-set win over American Ben Shelton.
5: Disappointed with how today went. Happy with how I fought throughout the week, 2 weeks. Excited with the progress that I feel that I've made, but this one stings.
1: Despite the loss, Shelton will move from number 9 to a career-high number 4 in the world rankings this morning. Rams defensive end Myles Garrett will have arthroscopic surgery on his knee. He'll be placed on injured reserve. Garrett, the reigning NFL Defensive Player of the Year, is going to miss at least the next 4 games. ESPN analyst Herm Edwards.
6: You talk about Super Bowl favorite. This was all talked about before the season started. Then they played a division opponent, 49ers, and the 49ers beat them. But now Myles Garrett is hurt. So now all of a sudden this team is like, okay, we lost a game that we should have maybe won against a division opponent. One of our better players is hurt. They get Aaron Donald back. He's not going to play for at least a couple more weeks. So now this Ram team defensively finds themselves with a couple holes in it.
1: Rams with a season-opening loss in Australia. As for the top sounds from Sunday, John Ryder.
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8: Thanks, Jay. 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
10: High fly ball, left field. Cole going back at the wall. Ball. Game over. A 2-run walk-off home run for Augustine Ramirez.
0: Number 4.
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11: They have to get to the 38. Hurts again in the build. Hurts. Back. Hurts looking. Hurts fires. Complete. Got a first down and more. It's got it.
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12: Rush in the shotgun. Hits a snap. Back to pass. Looking, throws out to the right. It's picked off by TJ Watt. Left up. Made the grab. Gets back on his feet. TJ Watt rumbling in for his first career touchdown. TJ Watt for the Pittsburgh Steelers touchdown.
8: It goes overtime in Detroit. The Saints making a massive comeback, and they could knock off the Lions with a 2-point conversion. Here's what happened. The final call on 97-1, the ticket.
13: Shuck's going to work out of the gun. Leans in. There's the snap. Shuck looks. Shuck pumps. Now he throws. End zone, and it is incomplete. Yes. Ball game over. Detroit Lions win. Saints went for the victory. Lions come up with a play at the end when they absolutely had to have it.
0: Number 1.
8: The JR top sound, a wild back-and-forth thriller between the Bills and Texans, and this play would end up being the game winner. The call on 97 Rock.
13: Allen in the shotgun, here's the snap. Four-man rush, back to pass, fires, looking down on a post, complete for the touchdown! Joshua Palmer with a game-changing play! Joshua Palmer played in the game here last year, and he was far from healthy. A non-factor. He comes up with the play of the game.
1: Josh Allen and the Bills with the big win. Jags with a big win over the Browns, 34-10. Browns trailed 24-0 at the half. Deshaun Watson, 205 yards First game since week seven is Coach Todd Monken.
3: I'd rather just talk about today because I haven't had time to even look at the tape. I mean, I'm sure as hell not firing me. I'm not firing our staff. I'm not getting rid of all of our players. So he happens to be one of 53 and however many practice squad guys we got.
1: And we'll see what happens in the future for Deshaun Watson, ESPN analyst Herm Edwards.
6: Understand this, too. Let's be perfectly clear. They're not the favorite to win this division by any stretch of the imagination, the Cleveland Browns, right? But Deshaun Watson has a spotlight on him right now because of things that have happened, right? And so if this continues to go this way, the coach has no choice but to make a decision. Because from there, they got to figure out, is the quarterback of the future here in this locker room, or do we need to draft one?
1: First game in 693 days for Deshaun Watson. Browns with the 34-10 loss to the Jags. Meanwhile, in New York, a little tarnish on the star. That's next at ESPN Radio.
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20: 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He's following Likely and walks in for the touchdown untouched.
8: We had a thriller in Philly.
21: It's looking. It's fires. Complete. Got a first down and more. It's got it.
8: Josh Allen and the Bills end their drought in Houston.
13: Here's the snap. Four-man rush, back to pass. Fires, looking down on a post. 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
1: 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And, of course, a number of storylines in the NFL heading into this season. Could the Rams stay healthy enough to play on their home field for the Super Bowl? Will the Browns quarterback situation be the correct call? How much will the Bears score this season? We also saw the Dallas Cowboys make moves this offseason, positioning themselves to be a contender in the NFC. Teddy Bruschi on Sunday NFL Countdown even taking Dallas as his team to represent the NFC in the Super Bowl. Cowboys opening their season on the road in the Meadowlands. The New York City area, of course, capping a weekend of remembrance for September 11th. Plenty of emotions there. Add to that a division rivalry in primetime to open the season. So that made for quite the showdown.
0: Cowboys at Giants.
21: Mooney in motion to the right. Neighbors in the left slot. Dart back to throw. Protection holds. Fires to the end zone. Likely's there. Touchdown, Giants. That's why they brought Isaiah Likely here. A 15-yard touchdown catch. And the Giants turn the Prescott interception into a touchdown and have the lead. Second and goal at the two. Berrios in motion. They fake the handoff to him. Dart rolls right. Throws it to Likely to the right. He dives for the goal line. Touchdown, Giants. Likely second touchdown catch of the ball game, and on the opening possession of the third quarter, the Giants methodically drive down the field and score their third touchdown of the game, the second touchdown pass for Jackson Dart.
1: Bob Papa, WFAN, New York, up 21-7 at that point in the third. They cap a 12-play drive spanning 8 minutes with that touchdown. Dallas would answer with its own 12-play touchdown drive, pulling back within 21-14. Then the Giants, a 13-play touchdown drive. Dallas answers with another touchdown drive of their own. Ultimately, though, not good enough.
21: Dart takes a final knee. Jackson Dart, John Harbaugh, the Giant run game and the defense let the celebration begin on opening night as the Giants defeat the Dallas Cowboys. The final score, 28-20.
1: WFAN, 28-20. Giants winning at home, their first season opening win since 2022. They scored 28 points in doing it, most points in any season opening game since 2013. John Harbaugh with a win in his Giants coaching debut.
22: It was incredible. The stadium was unbelievable. You know, it was everything that you would think, but it was more than I thought. It was really something, man. I want us to play well enough that we can create that atmosphere every single week here going forward throughout the season. That's up to us. That's our job as coaches and players to create a football team good enough to deserve that type of a stadium every time we play.
1: Jackson Dart, 230 yards passing and three touchdowns. Also ran for 54 yards in Harbaugh's win.
23: It was huge. I just think that we have so much respect for Coach Harbs. And this team will do whatever he says because we have all the faith in him that he's going to put us in the best situation to win. So, you know, the identity of a team starts at the top. And it starts with how he's conducted himself, with how he's, you know, created a tough team. And, you know, we want to take that on our shoulders. And we're bought into what his plan is week in and week out.
1: Jackson Dart, second career game with three touchdown passes. First Giants quarterback with three touchdown passes in their season opener since Eli Manning in 2016 at Dallas. Cowboys 0-1 for a second straight season. Dak Prescott, two touchdown passes and an interception in the season opening loss.
24: Yeah, I mean, it sucks to lose. Damn sure sucks to lose the first one to this team, a division game, but still optimistic. That doesn't change our goals, doesn't change how we feel about our team. As I said, credit to those guys that they beat us tonight. This is a marathon, though. It's a long season, and we're going to respond. We've got great leaders, and I feel confident in just even the message and the feel in the locker room after that. Yeah, guys are pissed off. Nobody's more disappointed than the players in that locker room and the coaches and everybody that put this game plan together and attempted to go out there and execute it and failed to do so. And as I said, credit to those guys. They'll have to see us again, and we've got to turn the page and got another division game next week at home.
1: Dallas opened last year with a loss in Philadelphia, opened this year with a division loss on the road at the Giants. SportsCenter All Night, ESPN Radio.
2: Let's kick off. Let's play NFL football today. Here's Caleb Williams looking to throw across his body for the end zone. It is caught for the touchdown. Don't give it to him again. Williams throws. Caught for the touchdown. And the Bears are in business.
1: Bears coach Ben Johnson this summer saying he wanted to be the NFL's highest scoring offense ever. Oh, they scored in week one.
2: Williams takes the snap, looking right. Pump now looking left. Pocket collapses. Somehow he escapes. 30, lot of running room. 20, 15, 10, 5. Corner of the end zone. Touchdown. Caleb Williams untouched into the end zone. It's a 30-yard touchdown run for the Bears quarterback. And wow.
5: Second down and one. Oh, DeAndre Swift is back in there. Haven't heard his name in a long time.
2: Swift breaking away for people. 10-5. Touchdown. Insult to injury. DeAndre Swift. 28 yards right up the gut. And the Bears continue to pile on.
1: Williams and Swift, first Bears duo with at least two touchdowns each since 1988. Bears go on to a 59-37 win over Carolina, combined 96 points in this one. Bears had 59 of them. You heard it here on ESPN Radio. Back to Charlotte for our crew, Steve Levy, Harry Douglas. Steve?
5: Jay, thanks very much. We saw history here in Charlotte, North Carolina, and the home team would have preferred they did not, because the Bears came into town and walloped the Panthers 59-37, over 1,000 yards total offense in a game. I was going to say, you know, have you been part of something like this? But nobody's ever been part of this on an opening game. So what's going to be your takeaway in a mountain of numbers and stats? What's your takeaway from this one?
7: This Bears offense, they were stellar. Started off slow in the first possession, but after that, they really found their groove. They ran the football effectively, Steve. You know, anytime you can rush for 291 yards and six rushing touchdowns, now you look at your pass game and it's going to marry your run game. Caleb Williams really jumped off to me. Seeing it on TV is one thing, but also witnessing that in person is a whole nother dimension. And some of the throws that he's able to make and extension of plays, keeping his eyes downfield, but knowing when to rush the football as well. He had two rushing touchdowns in this matchup. So the sky's the limit for this young man. He will be able to accomplish anything in this league throughout the duration of his career that he sets his mind to. That's how talented he is. And when you have a head coach that's your offensive play caller, that's going to demand excellence within everything that you do. And Ben Johnson talked about it. This offseason, leading up to training camp, taking more onus of doing the little things in the correct manner. And then his teammates have followed, and it showed out here in week one versus Carolina.
5: Yeah, Caleb feels like the next face of the NFL. If he wants to be that, he's already on the cover of Madden. So there's that. Bears will go home for a three-game homestand, which is very rare, off a road win here. They get the Vikings, Eagles, and Jets all in a row at home. A quick thought on Carolina. They go to Atlanta next week. Slow starts have been an issue for the Panthers, for Bryce Young as well. Tough to get off to a slower start than giving up 59 and losing at home.
7: Yeah, so in this league, if you can't stop the run, you don't stand a chance on Sundays or whatever day you may be playing. So you got to get that corrected. You have to have rush integrity. Make sure you have contain on the edges. But I love the way Bryce Young played. And then also Jalen Coker, a young wide receiver in this league. He showed that promise a season ago. He has brought that momentum from 2025 into this season, and he had a solid day.
1: And it was a big scoring day for the Bears, 59 points in their win over the Panthers. SportsCenter All Night, ESPN Radio. Packers had a 22-10 lead on Minnesota in week one. Had
10: high formation behind Wentz, 3rd and 5 from the Packers 9, milking a 10-point lead. And Carson fakes a toss left to Jones, throws to Jefferson, caught at the 5, reaches for the end zone. Touchdown!
1: KFAN, Vikings Radio Network. Vikings scoring 29 unanswered points to end the game and beat the Packers 39-22. They do it with Carson Wentz running the offense. Kyler Murray injured on the Vikings' third drive of the game, leaves with a concussion. ESPN analyst Herm Edwards.
3: Well, this is why they went and got Carson Wentz, right? Yeah. I mean, he played on the Super Bowl team with the Eagles, and Kevin O'Connell is the quarterback. He played quarterback in college at San Diego State, by the way. So he understood, I got to get another guy. Everybody was probably wondering, why did they bring Carson Wentz in here? Well, Carson Wentz had to go in the game and might have to play for an extended period of time. A veteran guy's played a lot of football. Game's not too big for him. He can run the offense. This was a big win for the Vikings after they lose their quarterback in the first quarter.
4: For the foreseeable, it seems like it is Carson Wentz. How does that shift KOC's game plan for this offense, what he had envisioned it would be with Kyler Murray as his QB1?
3: Well, Kyler Murray is a twitchy quarterback. You just can't keep him in the pocket. You got to move him some. You can use him as a runner. Carson Wentz, he's going to play in the pocket. He's going to look at your defense, know where to go with the football, use the running game a little bit more play action with Carson Wentz, right? So it's a different style. But Kevin O'Connell, as I said before, he played quarterback. So he understands the mindset of the quarterback he has right now. I got to shift my offense to his skill set.
1: Wentz, the first player to throw multiple touchdown passes off the bench in his team's season opener since Gardner Minshew came in for Nick Foles for the Jags in 2019. Vikings rally for the 39-22 win over the Packers. Speaking of teams that had leads, Lions. They were up 21-0 on the Saints in the third, but they needed overtime. Saints scored in overtime. A PAT would tie it up.
6: Shuck's going to work out of the gun. Leans in. There's the snap. Shuck looks. Shuck pumps. Now he throws. End zone. And it is incomplete. Yes. Ball game over. Detroit Lions win. Saints went for the victory. Lions come up with a play at the end when they absolutely had to have it. They went back corner to Lance that time. The Lions had the coverage. Throw was a little bit high as well. And the Lions come out of here with a win.
1: 31-30 the final. 97 won the ticket. Lions led 21-0 in the third, allowed 30 points after halftime in a win for the first time in franchise history. Bills and Texans in a good one.
13: Allen in the shotgun. Here's the snap. Four-man rush. Back to pass. Fires. Looking down on a post. Complete for the touchdown. Joshua Palmer with a game-changing play. Joshua Palmer played in the game here last year, and he was far from healthy. A non-factor. He comes up with the play of the game.
1: Bills 36-31 win over the Texans. Josh Allen, two touchdown passes, two rushing touchdowns as well. Ninth career game with multiple passing and rushing touchdowns. ESPN analyst Tim Hasselbeck.
11: We have said it for years and talked about Josh Allen's amazing, puts on the cape. But really what will make them better is if they have some balance, if they can run the football, if they can do that stuff. And then we saw it at times with James Cook. Really, when Joe Brady, you know, started calling the plays, it was like, hey, they're running the football more. Mm-hmm. And I'm not saying it's bad to give Josh Allen the ball in crunch time. He's incredible. Of course, all of that stuff. But it's a long season. Every year it seems like, you know, because of the way he plays, foot, ankle, elbow, there's something. I worry about a team that I think has Super Bowl aspirations to think that, hey, you're always going to rely on him to run the football, whatever it may be. And I just thought that was unique at 1:10 Eastern that he's running the football on a design run.
1: Third time with two touchdown passes and two rushing touchdowns in a season opener. He's done it in each of the last three seasons. Sports Center All Night, ESPN Radio. To baseball, there's still one team in the American League that has clinched a playoff berth. That's the Rays. And on Sunday, they pound the Astros.
12: Payoff coming to Jonathan. Swinging a ball, lifted in the other way to fairly deep left. Trammell to the corner, now at the wall, leaps, and this ball is gone. Jonathan Arondo with an opposite field homer. He just cleared the fence and left. It's his 20th, and it is 8-0 Rays now in the fourth inning.
1: 620 WDAE. Tampa Bay goes on to a 14-4 win over Houston. Tampa Bay remaining four ahead of the Yankees for first in the AL East. Yankees with a 2-0 shutout of the Mets in the Subway Series in New York. Yankees' 14th shutout this season. As for the Astros, their lead over the Rangers in the AL West is one. Texas hangs on for a 7-6 win over the Diamondbacks. Corey Seager with a homer for the fourth time in seven games. AL Central, Tightest division in baseball. White Sox just limping along.
9: Or Soriano saying, I don't want to throw anything but a strike. The pitch. Hit in the air to center. This should do it. Church in under it, and he's got it. Sox come up short. They leave the bases loaded in the ninth. Cardinals 3. Sox won the final.
1: ESPN 1000. White Sox lose again. They've dropped 10 of the last 14, and the Guardians take advantage.
14: Kwan swings. Hits one high. Hits one deep to right. Keyshaw back looking up. It is gone. Stephen Kwan with a leadoff home run. He is third of the year. And it's 1-0 Cleveland on a towering homer to right.
1: Tom Hamilton, WTAM, leadoff homer for Kwan. Cleveland goes out to a 9-2 win. They're now within a half game of the White Sox. Guardians, White Sox begin a three-game set today in Cleveland. L.A. with a change of heart. That's next. Sports Center All Night continues. 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
2: The NBA has stripped the Clippers of 5 first-round picks and fined owner Steve Ballmer $30 million for circumventing the salary cap.
3: I commend them for doing it because, partner, you got busted.
4: Do you know that can set your organization back a very, very long time?
1: 5 first-rounders, suspensions, fines for salary cap circumvention. NBA came down hard on the Clippers. The franchise was ticked. Now, Clippers owner Steve Ballmer is accepting the punishments. When the penalties came down, Clippers were hot. They vowed to fight, quote, through every avenue available to us. But that same day, a week and a half ago, ESPN's Brian Windhorst.
5: There was, to use a legal term, a preponderance of evidence in this report. It was very compelling. There may not have been a direct smoking gun, but reading through this, it was incredibly thorough and, frankly, incredibly damning. The Clippers have essentially said that they acted as middlemen and followed the rules. The investigators believe, in fact, that they flagrantly did not follow the rules and smashed the rules to smithereens. If you were asking me, I would accept the punishment. They can instantaneously recoup 2 first-round draft picks for Kawhi Leonard. The second thing is, this has often been compared to what happened with the Minnesota Timberwolves with Joe Smith back in 2000. In that case, the Timberwolves cooperated. And a year later, they were given back a first-round pick. And 2 years later, they were given back another first-round pick. The first pick isn't being taken until 2029. They have 3 years to try to position themselves to absorb it. But they're going to have to get past their anger. And right now, it's very, very hot.
1: That was a week and a half ago. And Sunday, Steve Ballmer with a statement, quote, "This has been a very difficult time for everybody associated with the Clippers. And for that, I have sincere regrets." He would go on to apologize and accept responsibility. Quote, "We are committed to putting this chapter behind us. We have communicated to the NBA. We are complying with the penalties, have paid the fine. We're moving forward." Back to the NFL. Ravens, Colts.
6: Turn again. Henry works outside. It's a foot race and he'll win it. The third touchdown of the day for Derrick Henry. It's a Kings hat trick and the Ravens find the end zone again.
7: I'll tell you what, when Derrick Henry saw Sauce Gardner, no disrespect to Sauce Gardner, but he's a corner in the National Football League, he was like, oh, he ain't tackling me.
1: WBAL with the call, Ravens 41-23 over the Colts. Derrick Henry, 144 yards rushing and 3 touchdowns. Ravens as a team, 506 yards, most in a game since 2024. Quarterback Lamar Jackson.
8: Same thing with us in preseason when Jordan Snoop was in. You know, same thing. Guys getting open, time and aspect with the offense. Guys flying around, receivers doing a great job. Offensive line playing a great game. You know, made my job a lot easier. And Deck, man, shout out to Deck because he was dialing it up.
1: Lamar Jackson, 324 yards passing, 40 yards rushing, and a touchdown on the ground. 324 yards, most yards passing he's had in a game since 2024. ESPN analyst Herm Edwards.
9: Well, he looked like an MVP candidate today, and that is a Lamar Jackson we've seen before. And obviously, the running game sets up everything in their offense, and I thought they played outstanding football. You know, this is a different football team. They scored 31 points in the first half. So this game was under control in the beginning. They ran the ball. Lamar threw the ball. I mean, they look like a team that, okay, these are the Ravens, right? This is what we're used to seeing. And their defense played fairly well. But a lot of yards. They would have had over 500 yards of offense. Hard to lose when you got that much offense.
1: Colts allowing 41 points. Daniel Jones, first game since suffering a torn Achilles in week 14. 166 yards passing, touchdown, and an interception. Defense coming up big for the Steelers late.
10: I'm going to call it 2nd and 10 here. Rush in the shotgun. Gets a snap. Back to pass. Looking, throws out to the right. It's picked off by TJ Watt. Left up. Made the grab. Gets back on his feet. TJ Watt rumbling in for his first career touchdown. TJ Watt for the Pittsburgh Steelers touchdown.
1: Pick 6 stealing. Sealing it for the Steelers. WDVE with the call for TJ Watt, his 10th career interception.
11: I was a tight end in college. I don't know. I don't do jugs. I don't do a lot of, I just try to, in practice, tip passes as much as I can, just trying to be as ball aware as possible. But no, I don't practice stuff like that. I just try to be as ball aware as possible.
1: Steelers get the 20-13 win over the Falcons. Aaron Rodgers, 24 of 40 for 221 yards and a touchdown. But the game was sealed by the defense.
12: Unbelievable. We were just talking about literally seconds before how great of a game he was having and what an impact he's had. And we were laughing about something that happened in practice the previous week involved, you know, this week involving him. And then that happens, and then he falls down and then gets up. And I'm thinking they're just running off because he's gotten tagged off. I didn't realize he even scored. What an incredible, incredible play.
1: Steelers get the win by a touchdown over the Falcons. Falcons snapping a four-game win streak. Had been tied for their longest over the last 10 seasons. Week one wrapping up tonight. Chiefs, Broncos. Earlier on ESPN Radio, I'm Mark Zeno.
13: Patrick Mahomes in his career against Denver, guys. 14-2. Patrick Mahomes has never lost at home to the Denver Broncos in his career. Now, last year...

0: the schedule came out and said Broncos are winning that game.
1: Patrick Mahomes returning from his knee injury. 8 o'clock Eastern, ABC, ESPN, the Manning cast, you name it. 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It's ESPN Radio.
2: Hey, this is Rich Eisen. 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
1: Plenty of reaction to week one coming up this morning on Unsportsmanlike. 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
1: Alexander Zverev wins the U.S. Open title with a win over Ben Shelton. Guardians win, White Sox lose again, so it's now a half game separating the top two teams in the AL Central. Giants open with a win at home on Sunday Night Football.
2: They bullied this Dallas team.
3: Bullied them. And tonight, the standard was not met.
4: Yeah, guys are pissed off. Nobody's more disappointed than the players in that locker room and the coaches and everybody that put this game plan together.
1: Giants with a 28-20 win over the Cowboys at the Meadowlands. Their first season opening win since 2022. Giants with 28 points in the season opener, and they get the win over.

0: for Dallas. Jackson Dart throws for 230 yards and 3 touchdowns. Also runs for 54 yards in the win.
1: I felt very comfortable. I thought that we just did a really good job of staying in progress throughout the game, whether it was the run game, whether it was the pass game. I thought our O-line just played their ass off, and that just helped everything around. So, really just happy with how the offense executed. Thought Nags called an awesome game, and I thought the guys just played really hard. So, made my job a lot easier, and guys all over the place made a ton of plays, so was happy about that.
0: Jackson Dart with his second career game with 3 touchdown passes. 2 of them go to Isaiah Likely. Malik Nabers making the start, 6 catches, 69 yards. His first game since week 4 of last year with the torn ACL. Cam Scataboo returns, 81 yards and a touchdown. His first game since week 8 after that ankle fracture. Cowboys losing to the Giants. They're 0-1 for a second straight season, losing to a divisional opponent. Coach Brian Schottenheimer.
2: As a football team, we were pretty poor. Just give Coach Harbaugh and his team a bunch of credit. They were the more physical team tonight. That's certainly not our standard. That's certainly not how we see our identity playing. They shoved us around in the running game. We couldn't get the running game going on offense. Situationally, they were outstanding. Did a really good job of you know, keeping the ball away from us in the second half. You know, I think they had the ball for 36 minutes, 40 seconds. So, you know, this is a humbling business. You know, we got humbled tonight, and that's what I told the guys. We lost mile 1 of a 17-mile marathon, and we have to be better, and we will be better. The only way to do that is get back to work. Been around a long time, so maybe, but right now this one feels pretty bad. Just because at the end of the day, again, you know, we just didn't perform the way we're capable of playing. You know, we didn't play defense the way we're capable of playing. We didn't play offense in the first half the way we're capable of playing. You know, we dropped the ball. You know, the one positive thing I think we did take some great shots on the ball, Todd, you know, but the ball just didn't bounce our way. Caleb had an awesome, you know, strip sack fumble and goes right to their guy, and, you know, we strip a ball, scatter bone, it bounces right back to him. That was one of the few positives that we did, but, you know, we're not going to panic. You know, this is a long season, and we know we're not going to go undefeated. That's real, but that's not the biggest issue we have. The biggest issue, we have to coach and play better.
0: Dak Prescott throws for 175 yards and a couple of touchdowns. Did have an interception, snapping a 4-game streak without an interception. Speaking of defensive performances, the Giants getting the interception there. As for Dallas's defense, ESPN's Tim Hasselbeck.
3: All the offseason Dallas talk, it felt like it was making sense this year. You know, we didn't panic week 1, but defensively, they didn't rise to the occasion. Of all the work, all the personnel changes, coordinator changes, to make simple mistakes like that at the end of the half, which ultimately ends up being the difference in the football game, kind of a brutal mistake. And I do think it shows you how tight or small the margin of, difference can be in the NFC East now with some of these teams. Just, you know, hey, one bad drive be the difference in a game that's a division game. That's a big deal when we look at it in the post, you know, later when we're talking about the postseason.
4: What'd you like from Dart tonight?
3: You know, I thought he had command. I thought he looked comfortable. They still ran him some, but it was smart how they ran him. When he scrambled, he got out quickly. I thought ultimately he was pretty good the entire night. And, you know, when you talk about, okay, chemistry between a quarterback and who, you know, his pass catchers, you know, a lot of people are always looking at the receivers and, hey, it's great to have Malik Nabers back, and it certainly was. But, you know, that was for a first regular season game, quarterback and tight end, that is really promising if you're a Giants fan, just in terms of what it looked like for them, in terms of how they used him, how he went to him as quickly as he did, the different ways they got him the football. And then I do think you have to give the Giants some credit in terms of, I think their pass rush, the Giants' pass rush, I think hurried Dak at times. I think they were concerned about it in terms of how it helped them get guys out. And so ultimately, yeah, it just didn't look like a good matchup for Dallas tonight.
0: And the Giants get the division win in week 1. Speaking of that division, Eagles and Commanders came down to the end.
5: Angle route to Stephon Diggs here.
6: Trusted 5. Here we go. 2-point conversion to tie the game with 101 to go. In motion, John Bates. Gable's in the gun. White's the back. 2 wide receivers to the left. Here's the snap. He's looking. Yep. Flips it to Bates. He's netted the 2 and he stopped. They tried a tight end pass down the middle of the field, and the Eagles did not fall for it.
0: Washington comes up short. Eagles with a 24-22 win over the Commanders. Their 6th consecutive win In a season opener, Jalen Hurts improving to 6-0 in season openers, extending the longest active streak in the NFL by a starting quarterback. SportsCenter All Night, ESPN Radio. One of the eye-popping numbers from week one, the 59 points that the Bears hung on Carolina.
7: Second down and one. Oh, DeAndre Swift is back in there. Haven't heard his name in a long time. Swift breaking away from people. 10-5, touchdown. Insult to injury, DeAndre Swift. 28 yards right up the gut. And the Bears continue to pile on.
0: Steve Levy calling it here on ESPN Radio. Bears a 59-37 win over the Panthers, a combined 96 points in this game, most in a season opener in NFL history. Bears had six rushing touchdowns, a total of 59 points. DeAndre Swift had three of those touchdowns, 124 yards rushing in the win. He spoke with our Courtney Cronin on Football Sunday on ESPN Radio.
8: DeAndre, you were part of NFL history today. This is the highest scoring opener ever, 59 points. They're starting fast, and then there's that. How did you guys get it done?
9: It's a great way to start, but we got so much to clean up. It should have been worse, for real, for real.
8: Should have been worse. How could it have been worse than you and your three rushing touchdowns, Caleb Williams getting in the mix? What more does this offense need to do?
9: Clean up turnovers early, penalties, and things like that. So that's what we can clean up.
8: I want to talk about your quarterback because we know Caleb is a pocket passer by trade. What did you guys learn about a new weapon in this offense, seeing him have a multiple touchdown game on the ground?
9: We always know he can extend plays and do things like that. When it's open up and he got space to run, he's going to make things happen.
8: Your head coach, Ben Johnson, has not been shy about the expectations he has for this offense. He wants to have the highest scoring offense in NFL history. Number one, how much is that emphasized in the building, and what did today do to start accomplishing that feat?
9: I mean, it's not really emphasized too much. We spoke on it once, but we know the possibilities that it can be. But things like that take work, day in and day out. It's a great way to start, but we got to get back to work and clean those things up.
8: A big weekend for you. You sign your contract extension with the Chicago Bears. Yeah. On Friday, it's your second contract with this team. Why did you want to be here long term?
9: I love the people I work with, the city, playing with Ben, the guys I work with. Man, it's a great group, man. It's something special. So I didn't want to let it be known. I want to be here. I don't want to be nowhere else. I'm happy we was able to make something happen, and I love the city of Chicago.
8: Congratulations on that feat, and congratulations on the win.
9: Take care.
0: Bears with the big win in week number one. Williams and Swift, first Bears duo with at least two rushing touchdowns each since 1988. Bears making good on their promise to score a lot of points. ESPN analyst Herm Edwards.
3: It wasn't a fluke last year of the progression and how Caleb Williams played. I think everyone was concerned, can he do that again? When he got Ben Johnson, arrived there, all of a sudden he became a different quarterback. Well, his first game, they scored 59. Now, look, I've been around football a long time. Mm-hmm. I do know this. Even though they scored 59 points, they gave up 30-plus points. If you're a defensive coordinator, that's all fun and game. It's all fun because you won. But defensively, you got to fix this. Because their defense last year, they got off the field why they took the ball away. But you can't score 59 points every game and give another team 30 and think, well, we're going to keep winning like that. That's going to come to an end. They've got to fix their defense. Offense, spectacular.
0: Yeah.
3: But they still need to fix the defense.
0: And the Bears with the 59-37 win over the Panthers, most points Carolina scored in a season opening game in franchise history. Bengals a 33-27 win over the Buccaneers. Baker Mayfield, three fumbles in the loss.
10: You know, they did a good job in coverage on that one, but the internal time clock on the last one, just got to check it down. I mean, the guy, linebacker was kind of over Bucky, but if anything, just dirted his feet. You know, there's, the first strip sack, getting out of the pocket, just got to know that there's somebody behind you at that point, trying to extend and make a play, but keeping two hands on it as long as possible, and that goes for the last one as well. And then the one in the red zone, obviously a killer, takes away points, and they go down and score a touchdown, but was trying to get two hands on it at that point in transition, but did not get the ball high enough for ball security. So this one falls on me. I mean, they had, I think, 17 points alone off my turnovers. Turns out to be a one score game, 6 points. So it's offensively, it's frustrating when you do something like that, when you're moving the ball up and down the field. But if we get that fixed, I get that fixed, make those corrections, and we'll be all right.
0: First game with multiple fumbles since joining the Buccaneers in 2023. In Las Vegas, Raiders, Dolphins.
11: The Raiders are going to go to 1-0. They did a season ago on the road with a win up in New England. But Clint Kubiak is going to get his first career win as a head coach.
0: Raiders with a 27-13 win over the Dolphins. Second straight season opening win. You heard it here on ESPN Radio. Chris Carlin, Kelly Stauffer had the call for us. Chris?
11: Thank you, Jay. Here in Las Vegas, the Raiders open the season with a win 27-13 over the Miami Dolphins. And for the Raiders, it's supposed to be about the future. The number one overall pick, Fernando Mendoza, but he's not playing yet. And instead, some of the old vets got it done. Kirk Cousins with three touchdown passes. And what do you know? Max Crosby, who was traded and then not traded in the offseason, 1.5 sacks today, Kelly Stauffer.
12: Yeah, traded, not traded, and apparently there was another trade that was proposed and Max Crosby vetoed it, but you see the picture kind of coming into focus for the Raiders. Maybe a little ahead of schedule, honestly. I think offensively, Kubiak brought his offense from Seattle that worked obviously very well. Kirk Cousins is kind of the placeholder currently for Fernando Mendoza. Was very efficient in the first half, got a little off bubble in the second half, but it's the run game. A healthy Ashton Jeanty being supplemented by Mike Washington and an offensive line that looks completely different than what we saw here, you know, last season. Defensively, they know what they're doing. They can get pressure on the football. So, obviously, the Raiders are on track. And Jeff Hafley, first-year coach in this league, just have some work to do, but they're incredibly young.
11: Jeanty finishes today with 102 yards rushing, but he also had a couple of touchdown receptions, six catches overall for 45 yards as the Raiders come away with the 27-13 win over the Miami Dolphins in week one. For Kelly Stauffer, I'm Chris Garland right here on your home for the Football Sunday Game of the Week, ESPN Radio. Let's go back to Jay Reynolds in the studio.
0: All right, Chris. Raiders with the win at home over the Dolphins. Jets a 23-10 win over the Titans. Jets' largest win since week 18 of 2024. Cardinals 26-14 over the Chargers. Coach Mike LaFleur gets a win in his NFL debut.
13: Yeah, it's I'm proud of them. You know, obviously, you know, it is what it is. Like, the noise is the noise, and that's what makes this league awesome, too, that there's that much people that care about it. I just thought our defense just was resilient. They go down, and, you know, that was a good first drive by them. I mean, there was some really good execution, and Justin was able to buy a little bit of time. Tip your cap to them. But I thought our guys did such a good job. You got to think about, you know, inside the 10 stand right there, the turnovers, getting at the quarterback there in the second half. So, just really happy for those guys.
0: Mike LaFleur, first Cardinals head coach to win his NFL debut since Larry Wilson in 1979. SportsCenter All Night, ESPN Radio.
14: From Darrell K. Royal, Texas Memorial Stadium in Austin. Diving from the goal line, Hollywood Smothers. Touchdown, Texas.
15: It wasn't very pretty, but we found a way to win. That's a good team, too.
14: Unbelievable scene here. Knocks off number one.
0: Texas with the stunning comeback this weekend to knock off Ohio State. And the new AP poll Sunday pushes the Buckeyes out of the top five for the first time in two seasons. Oregon, meanwhile, drops 15 spots to number 21, its lowest ranking in 4 years after the road loss to Oklahoma State. ESPN's Heather Dinich.
16: Oregon still has opportunities to impress the selection committee against USC and Ohio State. They're not going to win those games, though, if they play the way they have the last 2 weeks. The second part of it is, how good is Oklahoma State? Because if you lose that game, and let's just say they go on to win the Big 12 and surprise everybody after a 1-11 season last year, then all of a sudden in the committee meeting room, maybe that's not so bad. So I think what happens for both teams helps answer that question. But last night, at the very end of the night, Oregon was out of my projected top 12 and USC popped in.
17: Go over to Texas for a second. How big was that fourth quarter in the way that ended for Sark and Arch Manning?
16: Oh, man. There are not enough words to say how badly Sark needed that. And not just for the program and for himself and to change the narrative and quiet the naysayers about his record against Ohio State and Georgia and Alabama, but because this gives them an early edge in the college football playoff race. And
0: Texas sitting atop the latest AP poll, Georgia number two, Notre Dame, Indiana, Miami, the top five, Ohio State now at number six. The Super Bowl favorites are banged up. That's next. 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
2: Zverev, the major force in men's tennis for 2026.
1: Alexander Zverev gets his second career major title. He wins the U.S. Open on Sunday. Also won the French Open this year. Fourth man in the Open era since the 1960s to win his first two majors in the same year, and he does it with a four-set win over American Ben Shelton.
5: Disappointed with how today went. Happy with how I fought throughout the week, 2 weeks. Excited with the progress that I feel that I've made, but this one stings.
1: Despite the loss, Shelton will move from number 9 to a career-high number 4 in the world rankings this morning. Rams defensive end Myles Garrett will have arthroscopic surgery on his knee. He'll be placed on injured reserve. Garrett, the reigning NFL Defensive Player of the Year, is going to miss at least the next 4 games. ESPN analyst Herm Edwards.
6: You talk about Super Bowl favorite. This was all talked about before the season started. Then they played a division opponent, 49ers, and the 49ers beat them. But now Myles Garrett is hurt. So now all of a sudden this team is like, okay, we lost a game that we should have maybe won against a division opponent. One of our better players is hurt. They get Aaron Donald back. He's not going to play for at least a couple more weeks. So now this Ram team defensively finds themselves with a couple holes in it.
1: Rams with a season-opening loss in Australia. As for the top sounds from Sunday, John Ryder.
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9: Thanks, Jay. 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
11: High fly ball, left field. Cole going back at the wall. Ball, game over. A 2-run walk-off home run for Augustine Ramirez.
0: Number 4.
9: Now to week 1 of the NFL, the Eagles hosting the Commanders. 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
12: They have to get to the 38. Hurts again in the book. Hurts. Back. Hurts looking. Hurts fires. Complete. Got a first down and goal. It's gone. At the 10.
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13: Rush in the shotgun. Hits a snap. Back to pass. Looking, throws out to the right. It's picked off by TJ Watt. Left up. Made the grab. Gets back on his feet. TJ Watt rumbling in for his first career touchdown. TJ Watt for the Pittsburgh Steelers touchdown.
9: It goes overtime in Detroit. The Saints making a massive comeback, and they could knock off the Lions with a 2-point conversion. Here's what happened. The final call on 97-1, the ticket.
14: Shuck's going to work out of the gun. Leans in. There's the snap. Shuck looks. Shuck pumps. Now he throws. End zone, and it is incomplete. Yes. Ball game over. Detroit Lions win. Saints went for the victory. Lions come up with a play at the end when they absolutely had to have it.
0: Number 1.
9: The JR top sound, a wild back-and-forth thriller between the Bills and Texans. And this play would end up being the game winner. The call on 97 Rock.
14: Allen in the shotgun. Here's the snap. Four-man rush back to pass. Fires. Looking down on a post. Complete for the touchdown. Joshua Palmer with a game-changing play. Joshua Palmer played in the game here last year, and he was far from healthy. A non-factor. He comes up with the play of the game.
1: Josh Allen and the Bills with a big win. Jags with a big win over the Browns, 34-10. Browns trailed 24-0 at the half. Deshaun Watson, 205 yards First game since week 7 is Coach Todd Monken.
3: I'd rather just talk about today because I haven't had time to even look at the tape. I mean, I'm sure as hell not firing me. I'm not firing our staff. I'm not getting rid of all of our players. So he happens to be one of 53 and however many practice squad guys we got.
1: And we'll see what happens in the future for Deshaun Watson, ESPN analyst Herm Edwards.
6: Understand this too. Let's be perfectly clear. They're not the favorite to win this division by any stretch of the imagination. The Cleveland Browns, right? But Deshaun Watson has a spotlight on him right now because of things that have happened, right? And so if this continues to go this way, the coach has no choice but to make a decision. Because from there, they got to figure out, is the quarterback of the future here in this locker room, or do we need to draft one?
1: First game in 693 days for Deshaun Watson. Browns with the 34-10 loss to the Jags. Meanwhile, in New York, little tarnish on the star. That's next at ESPN Radio.
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9: Giants and Cowboys renew their rivalry at the Meadowlands.
2: Dart takes the snap, hands it off for Scataboo. He's following Likely and walks in for the touchdown untouched.
9: We had a thriller in Philly.
5: That's looking. That's fires. 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Got a first down and goal. 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
9: Josh Allen and the Bills end their drought in Houston.
14: Here's the snap. Four-man rush, back to pass. Fires, looking down on a post, complete for the touchdown!
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1: 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And, of course, a number of storylines in the NFL heading into this season. Could the Rams stay healthy enough to play on their home field for the Super Bowl? Will the Browns quarterback situation be the correct call? How much will the Bears score this season? We also saw the Dallas Cowboys make moves this offseason, positioning themselves to be a contender in the NFC. Teddy Bruschi on Sunday NFL Countdown, even taking Dallas as his team to represent the NFC in the Super Bowl. Cowboys opening their season on the road in the Meadowlands. The New York City area, of course, capping a weekend of remembrance for September 11th. Plenty of emotions there. Add to that a division rivalry in primetime to open the season. So that made for quite the showdown.
0: Cowboys at Giants.
5: Mooney in motion to the right. Neighbors in the left slot. Dart back to throw. Protection holds. Fires to the end zone. Likely's there. Touchdown, Giants! That's why they brought Isaiah Likely here. A 15-yard touchdown catch. And the Giants turn the Prescott interception into a touchdown and have the lead. Second and goal at the two. Berrios in motion. They fake the handoff to him. Dart rolls right. Throws it to Likely to the right. He dives for the goal line. Touchdown, Giants! Likely second touchdown catch of the ball game, and on the opening possession of the third quarter, the Giants methodically drive down the field and score their third touchdown of the game, the second touchdown pass for Jackson Dart.
1: Bob Papa, WFAN, New York, up 21-7 at that point in the third. They cap a 12-play drive spanning 8 minutes with that touchdown. Dallas would answer with its own 12-play touchdown drive, pulling back within 21-14. Then the Giants, a 13-play touchdown drive. Dallas answers with another touchdown drive of their own. Ultimately, though, not good enough.
5: Dart takes a final knee. Jackson Dart, John Harbaugh, the Giant run game and the defense let the celebration begin on opening night as the Giants defeat the Dallas Cowboys. The final score, 28-20.
1: WFAN, 28-20. Giants winning at home, their first season opening win since 2022. They scored 28 points in doing it, most points in any season opening game since 2013. John Harbaugh with a win in his Giants coaching debut.
3: It was incredible. The stadium was unbelievable. You know, it was everything that you would think, but it was more than I thought. It was really something, man. I want us to play well enough that we can create that atmosphere every single week here going forward throughout the season. That's up to us. That's our job as coaches and players to create a football team good enough to deserve that type of a stadium every time we play.
1: Jackson Dart, 230 yards passing and three touchdowns. Also ran for 54 yards in Harbaugh's win.
7: It was huge. I just think that we have so much respect for Coach Harbs. And this team will do whatever he says because we have all the faith in him that he's going to put us in the best situation to win. So, he's the identity of a team starts at the top. And it starts with how he's conducted himself, with how he's, created a tough team. And, we want to take that on our shoulders. And we're bought into what his plan is week in and week out.
1: Jackson Dart, second career game with three touchdown passes. First Giants quarterback with three touchdown passes in their season opener since Eli Manning in 2016 at Dallas. Cowboys 0-1 for a second straight season. Dak Prescott, two touchdown passes and an interception in the season opening loss.
8: Yeah, I mean, it sucks to lose. Damn sure sucks to lose the first one to this team, a division game, but still optimistic. That doesn't change our goals, doesn't change how we feel about our team. As I said, credit to those guys that they beat us tonight. This is a marathon, though. It's a long season, and we're going to respond. We've got great leaders, and I feel confident in just even the message and the feel in the locker room after that. Yeah, guys are pissed off. Nobody's more disappointed than the players in that locker room and the coaches and everybody that put this game plan together and attempted to go out there and execute it and failed to do so. And as I said, credit to those guys. They'll have to see us again, and we've got to turn the page and got another division game next week at home.
1: Dallas opened last year with a loss in Philadelphia, opened this year with a division loss on the road at the Giants. SportsCenter All Night, ESPN Radio.
6: Let's kick off. Let's play NFL football today. Here's Caleb Williams looking to throw across his body for the end zone. It is caught for the touchdown. Don't give it to him again. Williams throws. Caught for the touchdown. And the Bears are in business.
1: There's Coach Ben Johnson this summer saying he wanted to be the NFL's highest scoring offense ever. Oh, they scored in week one.
6: Williams takes the snap, looking right. Pump now looking left. Pocket collapses. Somehow he escapes. 30, Lutton, running room. 20, 15, 10, 5, quarter of the end zone. Touchdown. Caleb Williams, untouched, into the end zone. It's a 30-yard touchdown run for the Bears quarterback, and wow.
11: Second down and one.
6: Wow, DeAndre Swift is back in there. Haven't heard his name in a long time. Swift breaking away from people. 10-5, touchdown. Insult to injury, DeAndre Swift. 28 yards right up the gut, and the Bears continue to pile on.
1: Williams and Swift, first Bears duo with at least two touchdowns each since 1988. Bears go on to a 59-37 win over Carolina, combined 96 points in this one. Bears had 59 of them. You heard it here on ESPN Radio. Back to Charlotte for our crew, Steve Levy, Harry Douglas. Steve?
6: Jay, thanks very much. We saw history here in Charlotte, North Carolina, and the home team would have preferred they did not, because the Bears came into town and walloped the Panthers 59-37, over 1,000 yards total offense in a game. I was going to say, you know, have you been part of something like this? But nobody's ever been part of this on an opening game. So what's going to be your takeaway in a mountain of numbers and stats? What's your takeaway from this one?
12: This Bears offense, they were stellar. Started off slow in the first possession, but after that, they really found their groove. They ran the football effectively, Steve. You know, anytime you can rush for 291 yards and six rushing touchdowns, now you look at your pass game and it's going to marry your run game. Caleb Williams really jumped off to me. Seeing it on TV is one thing, but also witnessing that in person is a whole nother dimension. And some of the throws that he's able to make and extension of plays, keeping his eyes downfield, but knowing when to rush the football as well. He had two rushing touchdowns in this matchup. So the sky's the limit for this young man. He will be able to accomplish anything in this league throughout the duration of his career that he sets his mind to. That's how talented he is. And when you have a head coach that's your offensive play caller, that's going to demand excellence within everything that you do. And Ben Johnson talked about it. This offseason, leading up to training camp, taking more onus of doing the little things in the correct manner. And then his teammates have followed, and it showed out here in week one versus Carolina.
6: Yeah, Caleb feels like the next face of the NFL. If he wants to be that, he's already on the cover of Madden, so there's that. Bears will go home for a three-game homestand, which is very rare, off a road win here. They get the Vikings, Eagles, and Jets all in a row at home. A quick thought on Carolina. They go to Atlanta next week. Slow starts have been an issue for the Panthers, for Bryce Young as well. Tough to get off to a slower start than giving up 59 and losing at home.
12: Yeah, so in this league, if you can't stop the run, you don't stand a chance on Sundays or whatever day you may be playing. So you got to get that corrected. You have to have rush integrity. Make sure you have contain on the edges. But I love the way Bryce Young played. And then also Jalen Coker, a young wide receiver in this league. He showed that promise a season ago. He has brought that momentum from 2025 into this season, and he had a solid day.
1: And it was a big scoring day for the Bears, 59 points in their win over the Panthers. SportsCenter All Night, ESPN Radio. Packers had a 22-10 lead on Minnesota in week one. Had
13: high formation behind Wentz, 3rd and 5 from the Packers 9, milking a 10-point lead. And Carson fakes a toss left to Jones, throws to Jefferson, caught at the 5, reaches for the end zone. Touchdown!
1: KFAN, Vikings Radio Network. Vikings scoring 29 unanswered points to end the game and beat the Packers 39-22. They do it with Carson Wentz running the offense. Kyler Murray injured on the Vikings' third drive of the game, leaves with a concussion. ESPN analyst Herm Edwards.
4: Well, this is why they went and got Carson Wentz, right? I mean, he played on the Super Bowl team with the Eagles, and Kevin O'Connell is the quarterback. He played quarterback in college at San Diego State, by the way. So he understood, I got to get another guy. Everybody was probably wondering, why did they bring Carson Wentz in here? Well, Carson Wentz had to go in the game and might have to play for an extended period of time. A veteran guy's played a lot of football. Game's not too big for him. He can run the offense. This was a big win for the Vikings after they lose their quarterback in the first quarter.
10: For the foreseeable, it seems like it is Carson Wentz. How does that shift KOC's game plan for this offense, what he had envisioned it would be with Kyler Murray as his QB1?
4: Well, Kyler Murray is a twitchy quarterback. You just can't keep him in the pocket. You got to move him some. You can use him as a runner. Carson Wentz, he's going to play in the pocket. He's going to look at your defense, know where to go with the football, use the running game a little bit more play action with Carson Wentz, right? So it's a different style. But Kevin O'Connell, as I said before, he played quarterback. So he understands the mindset of the quarterback he has right now. I got to shift my offense to his skill set.
1: Wentz, the first player to throw multiple touchdown passes off the bench in his team's season opener since Gardner Minshew, came in for Nick Foles for the Jags in 2019. Vikings rally for the 39-22 win over the Packers. Speaking of teams that had leads, Lions. They were up 21-0 on the Saints in the third, but they needed overtime. Saints scored in overtime. A PAT would tie it up.
11: Shuck's going to work out of the gun. Leans in. There's the snap. Shuck looks. Shuck pumps. Now he throws. End zone. And it is incomplete. Yes. Ball game over. Detroit Lions win. Saints went for the victory. Lions come up with a play at the end when they absolutely had to have it. They went back corner to Lance that time. The Lions had the coverage. Throw was a little bit high as well. And the Lions come out of here with a win.
1: 31-30 the final. 97 won the ticket. Lions led 21-0 in the third, allowed 30 points after halftime in a win for the first time in franchise history. Bills and Texans in a good one.
14: Allen in the shotgun. Here's the snap. Four-man rush back to pass. Fires. Looking down on a post. Complete for the touchdown. Joshua Palmer with a game-changing play. Joshua Palmer played in the game here last year, and he was far from healthy. A non-factor. He comes up with the play of the game.
1: Bills 36-31 win over the Texans. Josh Allen, two touchdown passes, two rushing touchdowns as well. Ninth career game with multiple passing and rushing touchdowns. ESPN analyst Tim Hasselbeck.
15: We have said it for years and talked about Josh Allen's amazing, puts on the cape. But really what will make them better is if they have some balance, if they can run the football, if they can do that stuff. And then we saw it at times with James Cook. Really, when Joe Brady, you know, started calling the plays, it was like, hey, they're running the football more. Mm-hmm. And I'm not saying it's bad to give Josh Allen the ball in crunch time. He's incredible. Of that stuff. But it's a long season. Every year it seems like, you know, because of the way he plays, foot, ankle, elbow, if there's something. I worry about a team that I think has Super Bowl aspirations to think that, hey, you're always going to rely on him to run the football, whatever it may be. And I just thought that was unique at 1:10 Eastern that he's running the football on a design run.
1: Third time with two touchdown passes and two rushing touchdowns in a season opener. He's done it in each of the last three seasons. SportsCenter All Night, ESPN Radio to Baseball. There's still one team in the American League that has clinched a playoff berth. That's the Rays. And on Sunday, they pound the Astros.
18: Payoff coming to Jonathan. Swinging a ball, lifted in the other way to fairly deep left. Trammell to the corner, now at the wall, leaps, and this ball is gone. Jonathan Arondo with an opposite field homer. He just cleared the fence and left. It's his 20th, and it is 8-0 Rays now in the fourth inning.
1: 620 WDAE. Tampa Bay goes on to a 14-4 win over Houston. Tampa Bay remaining four ahead of the Yankees for first in the AL East. Yankees with a 2-0 shutout of the Mets in the Subway Series in New York. Yankees' 14th shutout this season. As for the Astros, their lead over the Rangers in the AL West is one. Texas hangs on for a 7-6 win over the Diamondbacks. Corey Seager with a homer for the fourth time in seven games. AL Central, Tightest division in baseball. White Sox just limping along.
16: Or Soriano saying, I don't want to throw anything but a strike.
17: The pitch. Hit in the air to center. This should do it. Church in under it. And he's got it. Sox come up short. They leave the bases loaded in the ninth. Cardinals 3. Sox won the final.
1: ESPN 1000. White Sox lose again. They've dropped 10 of the last 14. And the Guardians take advantage.
19: Kwan swings. Hits one high. Hits one deep to right. Kieschel back looking up. It is gone. Stephen Kwan with a leadoff home run. He is third of the year. And it's 1-0 Cleveland on a towering homer to right.
1: Tom Hamilton, WTAM, leadoff homer for Kwan. Cleveland goes on to a 9-2 win. They're now within a half game of the White Sox. Guardians, White Sox begin a three-game set today in Cleveland. L.A. with a change of heart. That's next. SportsCenter All Night continues. It's ESPN Radio.
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2: The NBA has stripped the Clippers of 5 first-round picks and fined owner Steve Ballmer $30 million for circumventing the salary cap.
3: I commend them for doing it because, partner, you got busted.
4: Do you know that can set your organization back a very, very long time?
1: 5 first-rounders, suspensions, fines for salary cap circumvention. NBA came down hard on the Clippers. The franchise was ticked. Now, Clippers owner Steve Ballmer is accepting the punishments. When the penalties came down, Clippers were hot. They vowed to fight, quote, through every avenue available to us. But that same day, a week and a half ago, ESPN's Brian Windhorst.
5: There was, to use a legal term, a preponderance of evidence in this report. It was very compelling. There may not have been a direct smoking gun, but reading through this, it was incredibly thorough and, frankly, incredibly damning. The Clippers have essentially said that they acted as middleman and followed the rules. The investigators believe, in fact, that they flagrantly did not follow the rules and smashed the rules to smithereens. If you were asking me, I would accept the punishment. They can instantaneously recoup 2 first-round draft picks for Kawhi Leonard. The second thing is, this has often been compared to what happened with the Minnesota Timberwolves with Joe Smith back in 2000. In that case, the Timberwolves cooperated. And a year later, they were given back a first-round pick. And 2 years later, they were given back another first-round pick. The first pick isn't being taken until 2029. They have 3 years to try to position themselves to absorb it. But they're going to have to get past their anger. And right now, it's very, very hot.
1: That was a week and a half ago. And Sunday, Steve Ballmer with a statement, quote, "This has been a very difficult time for everybody associated with the Clippers, and for that, I have sincere regrets." He would go on to apologize and accept responsibility. Quote, "We are committed to putting this chapter behind us. We have communicated to the NBA. We are complying with the penalties, have paid the fine. We're moving forward." Back to the NFL. Ravens, Colts.
6: Turn again. Henry works outside. It's a foot race, and he'll win it. The third touchdown of the day for Derrick Henry. It's a Kings hat trick, and the Ravens find the end zone again.
7: I'll tell you what, when Derrick Henry saw Sauce Gardner, no disrespect to Sauce Gardner, but he's a corner in the National Football League, he was like, oh, he ain't tackling me.
1: WBAL with the call, Ravens 41-23 over the Colts. Derrick Henry, 144 yards rushing and 3 touchdowns. Ravens as a team, 506 yards, most in a game since 2024. Quarterback Lamar Jackson.
8: Same thing with us in the preseason when Jordan Snoop was in. You know, same thing. Guys getting open. Time and aspect with the offense. Guys flying around. Receivers doing a great job. Offensive line playing a great game. You know, made my job a lot easier. And Dak, man, shout out to Dak because he was dialing it up.
1: Lamar Jackson, 324 yards passing, 40 yards rushing, and a touchdown on the ground. 324 yards, most yards passing he's had in a game since 2024. ESPN analyst Herm Edwards.
9: Well, he looked like an MVP candidate today, and that is a Lamar Jackson we've seen before. And obviously the running game sets up everything in their offense, and I thought they played outstanding football. You know, this is a different football team. They scored 31 points in the first half. So this game was under control in the beginning. They ran the ball. Lamar threw the ball. I mean, they look like a team that, okay, these are the Ravens, right? This is what we're used to seeing. And their defense played fairly well. But a lot of yards. They would have had over 500 yards of offense. Hard to lose when you got that much offense.
1: Colts allowing 41 points. Daniel Jones, first game since suffering a torn Achilles in week 14. 166 yards passing, touchdown, and an interception. Defense coming up big for the Steelers late.
10: I'm going to call it 2nd and 10 here. Rush in the shotgun. Gets a snap. Back to pass. Looking, throws out to the right. It's picked off by T.J. Watt. Left up. Made the grab. Gets back on his feet. T.J. Watt rumbling in for his first career touchdown. T.J. Watt for the Pittsburgh Steelers touchdown.
1: Pick 6 stealing. Sealing it for the Steelers. WDVE with the call for TJ Watt, his 10th career interception.
11: I was a tight end in college. I don't know. I don't do jugs. I don't do a lot of, I just try to, in practice, tip passes as much as I can, just trying to be as ball aware as possible. But no, I don't practice stuff like that. I just try to be as ball aware as possible.
1: Steelers get the 20-13 win over the Falcons. Aaron Rodgers, 24 of 40 for 221 yards and a touchdown. But the game was sealed by the defense.
12: Unbelievable. We were just talking about literally seconds before how great of a game he was having and what an impact he's had. And we were laughing about something that happened in practice the previous week involved, you know, this week involving him. And then that happens, and then he falls down and then gets up. And I'm thinking they're just running off because he's gotten tagged off. I didn't realize he even scored. What an incredible, incredible play.
1: Steelers get the win by a touchdown over the Falcons. Falcons snapping a four-game win streak. Had been tied for their longest over the last 10 seasons. Week one wrapping up tonight. Chiefs, Broncos. Earlier on ESPN Radio, I'm Mark Zeno.
13: Patrick Mahomes in his career against Denver, guys. 14-2. Patrick Mahomes has never lost at home to the Denver Broncos in his career. Now, last year in the final week of the season, the Broncos beat the Chiefs in Kansas City, but remember, no Mahomes in that game because of the knee injury. So I, for one, am with you, Gerard Cherry, and I am on an island because everybody who I know who is sharp in the betting world loves Kansas City tomorrow night. I circled this game the day the schedule came out and said Broncos are winning that game.
1: Patrick Mahomes returning from his knee injury. 8 o'clock Eastern, ABC, ESPN, the Manning cast, you name it. SportsCenter All Night continues. It's ESPN Radio.
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1: Plenty of reaction to week one coming up this morning on Unsportsmanlike. 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
1: Alexander Zverev wins the U.S. Open title with a win over Ben Shelton. Guardians win, White Sox lose again, so it's now a half game separating the top two teams in the AL Central. Giants open with a win at home on Sunday Night Football.
2: Vic bullied this Dallas team.
3: And tonight, the standard was not met.
4: Yeah, guys are pissed off. Nobody's more disappointed than the players in that locker room and the coaches and everybody that put this game plan together.
1: Giants with a 28-20 win over the Cowboys at the Meadowlands, their first season-opening win since 2022. Giants with 28 points in the season opener, and they get the win over Dallas. Jackson Dart throws for 230 yards and three touchdowns, also runs for 54 yards in the win.
5: I felt very comfortable. I thought that we just did a really good job of staying in progress throughout the game, whether it was the run game, whether it was the pass game. I thought our O-line just played their ass off, and that just helped everything around. So, really just happy with how the offense executed. Thought Nags called an awesome game, and I thought the guys just played really hard, so made my job a lot easier, and guys all over the place made a ton of plays, so was happy about that.
1: Jackson Dart with his second career game with three touchdown passes. Two of them go to Isaiah Likely. Malik Nabers making the start, six catches, six

0: 69 yards, his first game since week four of last year with the torn ACL. Cam Scadaboo returns 81 yards and a touchdown, his first game since week eight after that ankle fracture. Cowboys losing to the Giants. They're 0-1 for a second straight season, losing to a divisional opponent. Coach Brian Schottenheimer.
1: As a football team, we were pretty poor. Just give Coach Harbaugh and his team a bunch of credit. They were the more physical team tonight. That's certainly not our standard. That's certainly not how we see our identity playing. They shoved us around in the running game. We couldn't get the running game going on offense. Situationally, they were outstanding. Did a really good job of keeping the ball away from us in the second half. I think they had the ball for 36 minutes, 40 seconds. So, this is a humbling business. We got humbled tonight, and that's what I told the guys. We lost mile one of a 17-mile marathon, and we have to be better, and we will be better. The only way to do that is get back to work. Been around a long time, so maybe. But right now, this one feels pretty bad. Just because at the end of the day, again, we just didn't perform the way we're capable of playing. We didn't play defense the way we're capable of playing. We didn't play offense in the first half the way we're capable of playing. We dropped the ball. One positive thing I think we did take some great shots on the ball, Todd, but the ball just didn't bounce our way. Caleb had an awesome, strip sack fumble and goes right to their guy. And, we strip a ball, Scatterbone, and bounces it right back to him. That was one of the few positives that we did. But, we're not going to panic. This is a long season, and we know we're not going to go undefeated. That's real. But that's not the biggest issue we have. The biggest issue, we have to coach and play better.
0: Dak Prescott throws for 175 yards and a couple of touchdowns. Did have an interception, snapping a four-game streak without an interception. Speaking of defensive performances, the Giants getting the interception there. As for Dallas's defense, ESPN's Tim Hasselbeck.
2: All the offseason Dallas talk, it felt like it was making sense this year. We didn't panic week one, but defensively, they didn't rise to the occasion. Of all the work, all the personnel changes, coordinator changes, to make simple mistakes like that at the end of the half, which ultimately ends up being the difference in the football game, kind of a brutal mistake. And I do think it shows you how tight or small the margin of difference can be in the NFC East now with with some of these teams. Just, hey, one bad drive be the difference in a game that's a division game. That's a big deal when we look at it in the post, later when we're talking about the postseason.
3: What'd you like from Dart tonight?
2: I thought he had command. I thought he looked comfortable. They still ran him some, but it was smart how they ran him. When he scrambled, he got out quickly. I thought ultimately he was pretty good the entire night. And, when you talk about, chemistry between a quarterback and who, his pass catchers, a lot of people are always looking at the receivers and, hey, it's great to have Malik Nabers back. And it certainly was. But, that was for a first regular season game, quarterback and tight end. Mm-hmm. That is really promising if you're a Giants fan, just in terms of what it looked like for them, in terms of how they used him, how he went to him as quickly as he did, the different ways they got him the football. And then I do think you have to give the Giants some credit in terms of, I think their pass rush, the Giants' pass rush, I think hurried Dak at times. I think they were concerned about it in terms of how it helped them get guys out. And so ultimately, it just didn't look like a good matchup for Dallas tonight.
0: And the Giants get the division win in week one. Speaking of that division, Eagles and Commanders came down to the end.
4: Angle route to Stephon Diggs here. Trust in five. Here we go. Two-point conversion to tie the game with 101 to go. In motion, John Bates. Gable's in the gun. White's the back. Two wide receivers to the left. Here's the snap. He's looking. Flips it to Bates. He's netted the two, and he's stopped. They tried a tight end pass down the middle of the field, and the Eagles did not fall for it.
0: Washington comes up short. Eagles with a 24-22 win over the Commanders. Their sixth consecutive win in a season opener. Jalen Hurts improving to 6-0 in season openers, extending the longest active streak in the NFL by a starting quarterback. SportsCenter All Night, ESPN Radio. One of the eye-popping numbers from week one, the 59 points that the Bears hung on Carolina.
5: Second down and one. Oh, DeAndre Swift is back in there. Haven't heard his name in a long time. Swift breaking away from people. 10-5, touchdown. Insult to injury, DeAndre Swift. 28 yards right up the gut, and the Bears continue to pile on.
0: Steve Levy calling it here on ESPN Radio. Bears a 59-37 win over the Panthers, a combined 96 points in this game, most in a season opener in NFL history. Bears had six rushing touchdowns, a total of 59 points. DeAndre Swift had three of those touchdowns, 124 yards rushing in the win. He spoke with our Courtney Cronin on Football Sunday on ESPN Radio.
6: DeAndre, you were part of NFL history today. This is the highest scoring opener ever, 59 points. They're starting fast, and then there's that. How did you guys get it done?
7: It's a great way to start, but we got so much to clean up. It should have been worse, for real.
6: Should have been worse. How could it have been worse than you and your three rushing touchdowns, Caleb Williams getting in the mix? What more does this offense need to do?
7: Clean up turnovers early, penalties, and things like that. So that's what we can clean up.
6: I want to talk about your quarterback because we know Caleb is a pocket passer by trade. What did you guys learn about a new weapon in this offense, seeing him have a multiple touchdown game on the ground?
7: We always know he can extend plays and do things like that. When it's open up and he got space to run, he's going to make things happen.
6: Your head coach, Ben Johnson, has not been shy about the expectations he has for this offense. He wants to have the highest scoring offense in NFL history. Number one, how much is that emphasized in the building, and what did today do to start accomplishing that feat?
7: I mean, it's not really emphasized too much. He spoke on it once, but we know the possibilities that it can be, but things like that take work. Day in and day out, it's a great way to start, but we got to get back to work and clean those things up.
6: A big weekend for you. You sign your contract extension with the Chicago Bears. Yeah. On Friday, it's your second contract with this team. Why did you want to be here long term?
7: I love the people I work with, the city, playing with Ben, the guys I work with, and it's a great group, man. It's something special. So I didn't want to let it be known. I want to be here. I don't want to be nowhere else. I'm happy we was able to make something happen, and I love the city of Chicago.
6: Congratulations on that feat, and congratulations on the win.
7: Take care.
0: Bears with the big win in week number one. Williams and Swift, first Bears duo with at least two rushing touchdowns each since 1988. Bears making good on their promise to score a lot of points. ESPN analyst Herm Edwards.
2: It wasn't a fluke last year of the progression and how Caleb Williams played. I think everyone was concerned, can he do that again? When he got Ben Johnson, arrived there, all of a sudden he became a different quarterback. Well, his first game, they scored 59. Now, look, I've been around football a long time. Mm-hmm. I do know this. Even though they scored 59 points, they gave up 30-plus points. If you're a defensive coordinator, that's all fun and game. It's all fun because you won. But defensively, you got to fix this. Because their defense last year, they got off the field why they took the ball away. But you can't score 59 points every game and give another team 30 and think, well, we're going to keep winning like that. That's going to come to an end. They've got to fix their defense. Offense, spectacular.
8: Yeah.
2: But they still need to fix the defense.
0: And the Bears with the 59-37 win over the Panthers. Most points Carolina scored in a season opening game in franchise history. Bengals a 33-27 win over the Buccaneers. Baker Mayfield, three fumbles in the loss.
9: You know, they did a good job in coverage on that one. But the internal time clock on the last one, just got to check it down. I mean, the guy, linebacker was kind of over Bucky, but if anything, just dirted his feet. You know, there's, the first strip sack, getting out of the pocket, just got to know that there's somebody behind you at that point, trying to extend and make a play, but keeping two hands on it as long as possible. And that goes for the last one as well. And then, the one in the red zone, obviously a killer, takes away points and they go down and score a touchdown, but was trying to get two hands on it at that point in transition, but did not get the ball high enough for ball security. So this one falls on me. I mean, they had, I think, 17 points alone off my turnovers. Turns out to be a one score game, 6 points. So it's, offensively, it's frustrating when you do something like that, when you're moving the ball up and down the field. But if we get that fixed, I get that fixed, make those corrections, and we'll be all right.
0: First game with multiple fumbles since joining the Buccaneers in 2023. In Las Vegas, Raiders, Dolphins.
10: The Raiders are going to go to 1-0. They did a season ago on the road with a win up in New England. Clint Kubiak is going to get his first career win as a head coach.
0: Raiders with a 27-13 win over the Dolphins, second straight season opening win. You heard it here on ESPN Radio. Chris Carlin, Kelly Stauffer had the call for us. Chris?
10: Thank you, Jay. Here in Las Vegas, the Raiders open the season with a win 27-13 over the Miami Dolphins. And for the Raiders, it's supposed to be about the future. The number one overall pick, Fernando Mendoza, but he's not playing yet. And instead, some of the old vets got it done. Kirk Cousins with three touchdown passes. And what do you know? Max Crosby, who was traded and then not traded in the offseason, 1.5 sacks today, Kelly Stauffer.
8: Yeah, traded, not traded, and apparently there was another trade that was proposed and Max Crosby vetoed it, but you see the picture kind of coming into focus for the Raiders. Maybe a little ahead of schedule, honestly. I think offensively, Kubiak brought his offense from Seattle that worked obviously very well. Kirk Cousins is kind of the placeholder currently for Fernando Mendoza. Was very efficient in the first half, got a little off bubble in the second half, but it's the run game. A healthy Ashton Jeanty being supplemented by Mike Washington and an offensive line that looks completely different than what we saw here, you know, last season. Defensively, they know what they're doing. They can get pressure on the football. So, obviously, the Raiders are on track. And Jeff Hafley, first-year coach in this league, just have some work to do, but they're incredibly young.
10: Jeanty finishes today with 102 yards rushing, but he also had a couple of touchdown receptions, 6 catches overall for 45 yards as the Raiders come away with the 27-13 win over the Miami Dolphins in week 1. For Kelly Stauffer, I'm Chris Garland right here on your home for the Football Sunday Game of the Week, ESPN Radio. Let's go back to Jay Reynolds in the studio.
0: All right, Chris. Raiders with the win at home over the Dolphins. Jets a 23-10 win over the Titans. Jets' largest win since week 18 of 2024. Cardinals 26-14 over the Chargers. Coach Mike LaFleur gets a win in his NFL debut.
11: Yeah, it's I'm proud of them. You know, obviously, you know, it is what it is. Like, the noise is the noise, and that's what makes this league awesome, too, that there's that much people that care about it. I just thought our defense just was resilient. They go down, and, you know, that was a good first drive by them. I mean, there was some really good execution, and Justin was able to buy a little bit of time. Tip your cap to them, but I thought our guys did such a good job. You got to think about, you know, inside the 10 stand right there, the turnovers, getting at the quarterback there in the second half. So, just really happy for those guys.
0: Mike LaFleur, first Cardinals head coach to win his NFL debut since Larry Wilson in 1979. SportsCenter All Night, ESPN Radio.
12: From Daryl K. Royal, Texas Memorial Stadium in Austin. Diving for the goal line, Hollywood Smothers. Touchdown, Texas.
13: I wasn't very pretty, but I found a way to win. That's a good team, too.
12: Unbelievable scene here. Knocks off number one.
0: Texas with the stunning comeback this weekend to knock off Ohio State. And the new AP poll Sunday pushes the Buckeyes out of the top 5 for the first time in 2 seasons. Oregon, meanwhile, drops 15 spots to number 21, its lowest ranking in 4 years after the road loss to Oklahoma State. ESPN's Heather Dinich.
14: Oregon still has opportunities to impress the selection committee against USC and Ohio State. They're not going to win those games, though, if they play the way they have the last 2 weeks. The second part of it is, how good is Oklahoma State? Because if you lose that game, and let's just say they go on to win the Big 12 and surprise everybody after a 1-11 season last year, then all of a sudden in the committee meeting room, maybe that's not so bad. So I think what happens for both teams helps answer that question. But last night, at the very end of the night, Oregon was out of my projected top 12, and USC popped in.
15: Go over to Texas for a second. How big was that fourth quarter and the way that ended for Sark and Arch Manning?
14: Oh, man. There are not enough words to say how badly Sark needed that. And not just for the program and for himself and to change the narrative and quiet the naysayers about his record against Ohio State and Georgia and Alabama, but because this gives them an early edge in the college football playoff race. And
0: Texas sitting atop the latest AP poll, Georgia number 2, Notre Dame, Indiana, Miami, the top 5, Ohio State now at number 6. The Super Bowl favorites are banged up. That's next. SportsCenter All Night. It's ESPN Radio.
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2: Zverev, the major force in men's tennis for 2026.
1: Alexander Zverev gets his second career major title. He wins the U.S. Open on Sunday. Also won the French Open this year. Fourth man in the Open era since the 1960s to win his first two majors in the same year, and he does it with a four-set win over American Ben Shelton.
4: Disappointed with how today went. Happy with how I fought throughout the week, 2 weeks. Excited with the progress that I feel that I've made, but this one stings.
1: Despite the loss, Shelton will move from number 9 to a career high number 4 in the world rankings this morning. Rams defensive end Myles Garrett will have arthroscopic surgery on his knee. He'll be placed on injured reserve. Garrett, the reigning NFL Defensive Player of the Year, is going to miss at least the next 4 games. ESPN analyst Herm Edwards.
5: You talk about Super Bowl favorite. This was all talked about before the season started. Then they played a division opponent, 49ers, and the 49ers beat them. But now Myles Garrett is hurt. So now all of a sudden this team is like, okay, we lost a game that we should have maybe won against a division opponent. One of our better players is hurt. They get Aaron Donald back. He's not going to play for at least a couple more weeks. So now this Ram team defensively finds themselves with a couple holes in it.
1: Rams with a season-opening loss in Australia. As for the top sounds from Sunday, John Ryder.
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9: 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Cole going back at the wall. Ball, game over. A 2-run walk-off home run for Augustine Ramirez.
0: Number 4.
7: Now to week 1 of the NFL, the Eagles hosting the Commanders. 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
10: They have to get to the 38. Hurts again in the gun. Hurts. Back. Hurts looking. Hurts fires. Complete. Got a first down and more. It's got it.
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11: Rush in the shotgun. Gets a snap. Back to pass. Looking, throws out to the right. It's picked off by TJ Watt. Left up. Made the grab. Gets back on his feet. TJ Watt rumbling in for his first career touchdown. TJ Watt for the Pittsburgh Steelers touchdown.
7: It goes overtime in Detroit. The Saints making a massive comeback, and they could knock off the Lions with a 2-point conversion. Here's what happened. The final call on 97-1, the ticket.
12: Shuck's going to work out of the gun. Leans in. There's the snap. Shuck looks. Shuck pumps. Now he throws. End zone, and it is incomplete. Yes. Ball game over. Detroit Lions win. Saints went for the victory. Lions come up with a play at the end when they absolutely had to have it.
0: Number 1.
7: The JR top sound, a wild back-and-forth thriller between the Bills and Texans. And this play would end up being the game winner. The call on 97 Rock.
12: Allen in the shotgun. Here's the snap. Four-man rush back to pass. Fires. Looking down on a post. Complete for the touchdown. Joshua Palmer with a game-changing play. Joshua Palmer played in the game here last year, and he was far from healthy. A non-factor. He comes up with the play of the game.
1: Josh Allen and the Bills with a big win. Jags with a big win over the Browns, 34-10. Browns trailed 24-0 at the half. Deshaun Watson, 205 yards First game since week seven is Coach Todd Monken.
3: I'd rather just talk about today because I haven't had time to even look at the tape. I mean, I'm sure as hell not firing me. I'm not firing our staff. I'm not getting rid of all of our players. So he happens to be one of 53 and however many practice squad guys we got.
1: And we'll see what happens in the future for Deshaun Watson, ESPN analyst Herm Edwards.
5: Understand this, too. Let's be perfectly clear. They're not the favorite to win this division by any stretch of the imagination. The Cleveland Browns, right? But Deshaun Watson has a spotlight on him right now because of things that have happened, right? And so if this continues to go this way, the coach has no choice but to make a decision. Because from there, they got to figure out, is the quarterback of the future here in this locker room, or do we need to draft one?
1: First game in 693 days for Deshaun Watson. Browns with the 34-10 loss to the Jags. Meanwhile, in New York, little tarnish on the star. That's next at ESPN Radio.
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2: Dart takes the snap, hands it off for Scataboo. He's following Likely and walks in for the touchdown untouched.
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4: 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It's fires. 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
12: 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Four-man rush, back to pass. 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
1: 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And, of course, a number of storylines in the NFL heading into this season. Could the Rams stay healthy enough to play on their home field for the Super Bowl? Will the Browns quarterback situation be the correct call? How much will the Bears score this season? We also saw the Dallas Cowboys make moves this offseason, positioning themselves to be a contender in the NFC. Teddy Bruschi on Sunday NFL Countdown even taking Dallas as his team to represent the NFC in the Super Bowl. Cowboys opening their season on the road in the Meadowlands. The New York City area, of course, capping a weekend of remembrance for September 11th. Plenty of emotions there. Add to that a division rivalry in primetime to open the season. So that made for quite the showdown.
23: Cowboys at Giants.
4: Mooney in motion to the right. Neighbors in the left slot. Dart back to throw. Protection holds. Fires to the end zone. Likely's there. Touchdown, Giants! That's why they brought Isaiah Likely here. A 15-yard touchdown catch. And the Giants turn the Prescott interception into a touchdown and have the lead. Second and goal at the two. Berrios in motion. They fake the handoff to him. Dart rolls right. Throws it to Likely to the right. He dives for the goal line. Touchdown, Giants! Likely second touchdown catch of the ball game, and on the opening possession of the third quarter, the Giants methodically drive down the field and score their third touchdown of the game, the second touchdown pass for Jackson Dart.
1: Bob Papa, WFAN, New York, up 21-7 at that point in the third. They cap a 12-play drive spanning 8 minutes with that touchdown. Dallas would answer with its own 12-play touchdown drive, pulling back within 21-14. Then the Giants, a 13-play touchdown drive. Dallas answers with another touchdown drive of their own. Ultimately, though, not good enough.
4: Dart takes a final knee. Jackson Dart, John Harbaugh, the Giant run game in the defense. Let the celebration begin on opening night as the Giants defeat the Dallas Cowboys. The final score, 28-20.
1: WFAN, 28-20. Giants winning at home, their first season opening win since 2022. They scored 28 points in doing it, most points in any season opening game since 2013. John Harbaugh with a win in his Giants coaching debut.
6: It was incredible. The stadium was unbelievable. You know, it was everything that you would think, but it was more than I thought. It was really something, man. I want us to play well enough that we can create that atmosphere every single week here going forward throughout the season. That's up to us. That's our job as coaches and players to create a football team good enough to deserve that type of a stadium every time we play.
1: Jackson Dart, 230 yards passing and three touchdowns. Also ran for 54 yards in Harbaugh's win.
9: It was huge. I just think that we have so much respect for Coach Harbs. And this team will do whatever he says because we have all the faith in him that he's going to put us in the best situation to win. So, the identity of a team starts at the top. And it starts with how he's conducted himself, with how he's, you know, created a tough team. And, we want to take that on our shoulders. And we're bought into what his plan is week in and week out.
1: Jackson Dart, second career game with three touchdown passes. First Giants quarterback with three touchdown passes in their season opener since Eli Manning in 2016 at Dallas. Cowboys 0-1 for a second straight season. Dak Prescott, two touchdown passes and an interception in the season opening loss.
24: Yeah, I mean, it sucks to lose. Damn sure sucks to lose the first one to this team, a division game, but still optimistic. That doesn't change our goals, doesn't change how we feel about our team. As I said, credit to those guys that they beat us tonight. This is a marathon, though. It's a long season, and we're going to respond. We've got great leaders, and I feel confident in just even the message and the feel in the locker room after that. Yeah, guys are pissed off. Nobody's more disappointed than the players in that locker room and the coaches and everybody that put this game plan together and attempted to go out there and execute it and failed to do so. And as I said, credit to those guys. They'll have to see us again, and we've got to turn the page and got another division game next week at home.
1: Dallas opened last year with a loss in Philadelphia, opened this year with a division loss on the road at the Giants. SportsCenter All Night, ESPN Radio.
3: Let's kick off. Let's play NFL football today. Here's Caleb Williams looking to throw across his body for the end zone. It is caught for the touchdown. Don't give it to him again. Williams throws. Caught for the touchdown. And the Bears are in business.
1: Bears coach Ben Johnson this summer saying he wanted to be the NFL's highest scoring offense ever. Oh, they scored in week one.
3: Williams takes the snap, looking right. Pump now looking left. Pocket collapses. Somehow he escapes. 30, lot of running room. 20, 15, 10, 5, corner of the end zone. Touchdown. Caleb Williams untouched into the end zone. It's a 30-yard touchdown run for the Bears quarterback, and wow.
5: Second down and one. Oh, DeAndre Swift is back in there. Haven't heard his name in a long time.
3: Swift breaking away from people. 10-5, touchdown. Insult to injury, DeAndre Swift. 28 yards right up the gut, and the Bears continue to pile on.
1: Williams and Swift, first Bears duo with at least two touchdowns each since 1988. Bears go on to a 59-37 win over Carolina, combined 96 points in this one. Bears had 59 of them. You heard it here on ESPN Radio. Back to Charlotte for our crew, Steve Levy, Harry Douglas. Steve?
8: Jay, thanks very much. We saw history here in Charlotte, North Carolina, and the home team would have preferred they did not, because the Bears came into town and walloped the Panthers 59-37, over 1,000 yards total offense in a game. I was going to say, you know, have you been part of something like this? But nobody's ever been part of this on an opening game. So what's going to be your takeaway in a mountain of numbers and stats? What's your takeaway from this one?
10: This Bears offense, they were stellar. Started off slow in the first possession, but after that, they really found their groove. They ran the football effectively, Steve. You know, anytime you can rush for 291 yards and six rushing touchdowns, now you look at your pass game and it's going to marry your run game. Caleb Williams really jumped off to me. Seeing it on TV is one thing, but also witnessing that in person is a whole nother dimension. And some of the throws that he's able to make and extension of plays, keeping his eyes downfield, but knowing when to rush the football as well. He had two rushing touchdowns in this matchup. So the sky's the limit for this young man. He will be able to accomplish anything in this league throughout the duration of his career that he sets his mind to. That's how talented he is. And when you have a head coach that's your offensive play caller, that's going to demand excellence within everything that you do. And Ben Johnson talked about it. This offseason, leading up to training camp, taking more onus of doing the little things in the correct manner. And then his teammates have followed, and it showed out here in week one versus Carolina.
8: Yeah, Caleb feels like the next face of the NFL. If he wants to be that, he's already on the cover of Madden, so there's that. Bears will go home for a three-game homestand, which is very rare, off a road win here. They get the Vikings, Eagles, and Jets all in a row at home. A quick thought on Carolina. They go to Atlanta next week. Slow starts have been an issue for the Panthers, for Bryce Young as well. Tough to get off to a slower start than giving up 59 and losing at home.
10: Yeah, so in this league, if you can't stop the run, you don't stand a chance on Sundays or whatever day you may be playing. So you got to get that corrected. You have to have rush integrity. Make sure you have contain on the edges. But I love the way Bryce Young played. And then also Jalen Coker, a young wide receiver in this league. He showed that promise a season ago. He has brought that momentum from 2025 into this season, and he had a solid day.
1: And it was a big scoring day for the Bears, 59 points in their win over the Panthers. SportsCenter All Night, ESPN Radio. Packers had a 22-10 lead on Minnesota in week one. Had
11: high formation behind Wentz, 3rd and 5 from the Packers 9, milking a 10-point lead. And Carson fakes a toss left to Jones, throws to Jefferson, caught at the 5, reaches for the end zone. Touchdown!
1: KFAN, Vikings Radio Network. Vikings scoring 29 unanswered points to end the game and beat the Packers 39-22. They do it with Carson Wentz running the offense. Kyler Murray, injured on the Vikings' third drive of the game, leaves with a concussion. ESPN analyst Herm Edwards.
13: Well, this is why they went and got Carson Wentz, right? Yeah. I mean, he played on the Super Bowl team with the Eagles, and Kevin O'Connell is the quarterback. He played quarterback in college at San Diego State, by the way. So he understood, I got to get another guy. Everybody was probably wondering, why did they bring Carson Wentz in here? Well, Carson Wentz had to go in the game and might have to play for an extended period of time. A veteran guy has played a lot of football. Game's not too big for him. He can run the offense. This was a big win for the Vikings after they lose their quarterback in the first quarter.
14: For the foreseeable, it seems like it is Carson Wentz. How does that shift KOC's game plan for this offense, what he had envisioned it would be with Kyler Murray as his QB1?
13: Well, Kyler Murray is a twitchy quarterback. You just can't keep him in the pocket. You got to move him some. You can use him as a runner. Carson Wentz, he's going to play in the pocket. He's going to look at your defense, know where to go with the football, use the running game a little bit more play action with Carson Wentz, right? So it's a different style. But Kevin O'Connell, as I said before, he played quarterback. So he understands the mindset of the quarterback he has right now. I got to shift my offense to his skill set.
1: Wentz, the first player to throw multiple touchdown passes off the bench in his team's season opener since Gardner Minshew came in for Nick Foles for the Jags in 2019. Vikings rally for the 39-22 win over the Packers. Speaking of teams that had leads, Lions. They were up 21-0 on the Saints in the third, but they needed overtime. Saints scored in overtime. A PAT would tie it up.
15: Shuck's going to work out of the gun. Leans in. There's the snap. Shuck looks. Shuck pumps. Now he throws. End zone. And it is incomplete. Yes. Ball game over. Detroit Lions win. Saints went for the victory. Lions come up with a play at the end when they absolutely had to have it. They went back corner to Lance that time. The Lions had the coverage. Throw was a little bit high as well. And the Lions come out of here with a win.
1: 31-30 the final. 97 won the ticket. Lions led 21-0 in the third, allowed 30 points after halftime in a win for the first time in franchise history. Bills and Texans in a good one.
12: Allen in the shotgun, here's the snap. Four-man rush, back to pass, fires, looking down on a post, complete for the touchdown! Joshua Palmer with a game-changing play! Joshua Palmer played in the game here last year, and he was far from healthy. A non-factor. He comes up with the play of the game.
1: Bills 36-31 win over the Texans. Josh Allen, two touchdown passes, two rushing touchdowns as well. Ninth career game with multiple passing and rushing touchdowns. ESPN analyst Tim Hasselbeck.
16: We have said it for years and talked about Josh Allen's amazing, puts on the cape. But really what will make them better is if they have some balance, if they can run the football, if they can do that stuff. And then we saw it at times with James Cook. Really, when Joe Brady, you know, started calling the plays, it was like, hey, they're running the football more. Mm-hmm. And I'm not saying it's bad to give Josh Allen the ball in crunch time. He's incredible. Of course, all of that stuff. But it's a long season. Every year it seems like, you know, because of the way he plays, foot, ankle, elbow, there's something. I worry about a team that I think has Super Bowl aspirations to think that, hey, you're always going to rely on him to run the football, whatever it may be. And I just thought that was unique at 1:10 Eastern that he's running the football on a design run.
1: Third time with two touchdown passes and two rushing touchdowns in a season opener. He's done it in each of the last three seasons. Sports Center All Night, ESPN Radio. To baseball, there's still one team in the American League that has clinched a playoff berth. That's the Rays. And on Sunday, they pound the Astros.
17: Payoff coming to Jonathan. Swinging a ball, lifted the other way to fairly deep left. Trammell to the corner, now at the wall, leaps, and this ball is gone. Jonathan Arondo with an opposite field homer. He just cleared the fence and left. It's his 20th, and it is 8-0 Rays now in the fourth inning.
1: 6:20 WDAE. Tampa Bay goes on to a 14-4 win over Houston. Tampa Bay remaining four ahead of the Yankees for first in the AL East. Yankees with a 2-0 shutout of the Mets in the Subway Series in New York. Yankees' 14th shutout this season. As for the Astros, their lead over the Rangers in the AL West is one. Texas hangs on for a 7-6 win over the Diamondbacks. Corey Seager with a homer for the fourth time in seven games. AL Central, tightest division in baseball. White Sox just limping along.
18: Or Soriano saying, I don't want to throw anything but a strike.
19: The pitch. Hit in the air to center. This should do it. Church in under it, and he's got it. Sox come up short. They leave the bases loaded in the ninth. Cardinals 3, Sox won the final.
1: ESPN 1000, White Sox lose again. They've dropped 10 of the last 14, and the Guardians take advantage.
20: Kwan swings, hits one high, hits one deep to right. Keisho back looking up. It is gone. Stephen Kwan with a leadoff home run. He is third of the year. And it's 1-0 Cleveland on a towering homer to right.
1: Tom Hamilton, WTAM, leadoff homer for Kwan. Cleveland goes out to a 9-2 win. They're now within a half game of the White Sox. Guardians, White Sox begin a three-game set today in Cleveland. L.A. with a change of heart. That's next. Sports Center All Night continues. It's ESPN Radio.
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2: The NBA has stripped the Clippers of 5 first-round picks and fined owner Steve Ballmer $30 million for circumventing the salary cap.
3: I commend them for doing it because, partner, you got busted.
4: Do you know that can set your organization back a very, very long time?
1: 5 first-rounders, suspensions, fines for salary cap circumvention. NBA came down hard on the Clippers. The franchise was ticked. Now, Clippers owner Steve Ballmer is accepting the punishments. When the penalties came down, Clippers were hot. They vowed to fight, quote, through every avenue available to us. But that same day, a week and a half ago, ESPN's Brian Windhorst.
5: There was, to use a legal term, a preponderance of evidence in this report. It was very compelling. There may not have been a direct smoking gun, but reading through this, it was incredibly thorough and, frankly, incredibly damning. The Clippers have essentially said that they acted as middlemen and followed the rules. The investigators believe, in fact, that they flagrantly did not follow the rules and smashed the rules to smithereens. If you were asking me, I would accept the punishment. They can instantaneously recoup 2 first-round draft picks for Kawhi Leonard. The second thing is, this has often been compared to what happened with the Minnesota Timberwolves with Joe Smith back in 2000. In that case, the Timberwolves cooperated. And a year later, they were given back a first-round pick. And 2 years later, they were given back another first-round pick. The first pick isn't being taken until 2029. They have 3 years to try to position themselves to absorb it. But they're going to have to get past their anger. And right now, it's very, very hot.
1: That was a week and a half ago. And Sunday, Steve Ballmer with a statement, quote, "This has been a very difficult time for everybody associated with the Clippers. And for that, I have sincere regrets." He would go on to apologize and accept responsibility. Quote, "We are committed to putting this chapter behind us. We have communicated to the NBA. We are complying with the penalties, have paid the fine. We're moving forward." Back to the NFL. Ravens, Colts.
6: Turn again. Henry works outside. It's a foot race and he'll win it. The third touchdown of the day for Derrick Henry. It's a Kings hat trick and the Ravens find the end zone again.
7: I'll tell you what, when Derrick Henry saw Sauce Gardner, no disrespect to Sauce Gardner, but he's a corner in the National Football League, he was like, oh, he ain't tackling me.
1: WBAL with the call, Ravens 41-23 over the Colts. Derrick Henry, 144 yards rushing and 3 touchdowns. Ravens as a team, 506 yards, most in a game since 2024. Quarterback Lamar Jackson.
8: Same thing what I was saying preseason when Jordan Snoop was in. You know, same thing, guys getting open, time and aspect with the offense, guys flying around, receivers doing a great job, offensive line playing a great game, you know, made my job a lot easier. And Dak, man, shout out to Dak because he was dialing it up.
1: Lamar Jackson, 324 yards passing, 40 yards rushing, and a touchdown on the ground. 324 yards, most yards passing he's had in a game since 2024. ESPN analyst Herm Edwards.
9: Well, he looked like an MVP candidate today, and that is a Lamar Jackson we've seen before. And obviously the running game sets up everything in their offense, and I thought they played outstanding football. You know, this is a different football team. They scored 31 points in the first half. So this game was under control in the beginning. They ran the ball. Lamar threw the ball. I mean, they look like a team that, okay, these are the Ravens, right? This is what we're used to seeing. And their defense played fairly well. But a lot of yards. They would have had over 500 yards of offense. Hard to lose when you got that much offense.
1: Colts allowing 41 points. Daniel Jones, first game since suffering a torn Achilles in week 14. 166 yards passing, touchdown, and an interception. Defense coming up big for the Steelers late.
10: I'm going to call it 2nd and 10 here. Rush in the shotgun. Gets the snap. Back to pass. Looking, throws out to the right. It's picked off by T.J. Watt. Left up. Made the grab. Gets back on his feet. T.J. Watt rumbling in for his first career touchdown. T.J. Watt for the Pittsburgh Steelers touchdown.
1: Pick 6 stealing. Sealing it for the Steelers. WDVE with the call for TJ Watt, his 10th career interception.
11: I was a tight end in college. I don't know. I don't do jugs. I don't do a lot of, I just try to, in practice, tip passes as much as I can, just trying to be as ball aware as possible. But no, I don't practice stuff like that. I just try to be as ball aware as possible.
1: Steelers got the 20-13 win over the Falcons. Aaron Rodgers, 24 of 40 for 221 yards and a touchdown, but the game was sealed by the defense.
12: Unbelievable. We were just talking about literally seconds before how great of a game he was having and what an impact he's had. And we were laughing about something that happened in practice the previous week involved, you know, this week involving him. And then that happens, and then he falls down and then gets up. And I'm thinking they're just running off because he's gotten tagged off. I didn't realize he even scored. What an incredible, incredible play.
1: Steelers get the win by a touchdown over the Falcons. Falcons snapping a four-game win streak. Had been tied for their longest over the last 10 seasons. Week one wrapping up tonight. Chiefs, Broncos. Earlier on ESPN Radio, I'm Mark Zeno.
13: Patrick Mahomes in his career against Denver, guys. 14-2. Patrick Mahomes has never lost at home to the Denver Broncos in his career. Now, last year in the final week of the season, the Broncos beat the Chiefs in Kansas City. But remember, no Mahomes in that game because of the knee injury. So I, for one, am with you, Gerard Cherry. And I am on an island because everybody who I know who is sharp in the betting world loves Kansas City tomorrow night. I circled this game the day the schedule came out and said, Broncos are winning that game.
1: Patrick Mahomes returning from his knee injury. 8 o'clock Eastern, ABC, ESPN, the Manning cast, you name it. SportsCenter All Night continues. It's ESPN Radio.
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1: Plenty of reaction to week one coming up this morning on Unsportsmanlike. 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
1: Alexander Zverev wins the U.S. Open title with a win over Ben Shelton. Guardians win, White Sox lose again, so it's now a half game separating the top two teams in the AL Central. Giants open with a win at home on Sunday Night Football.
2: They bullied this Dallas team.
3: And tonight, the standard was not met.
4: Yeah, guys are pissed off. Nobody's more disappointed than the players in that locker room and the coaches and everybody that put this game plan together.
1: Giants with a 28-20 win over the Cowboys at the Meadowlands, their first season-opening win since 2022. Giants with 28 points in the season opener, and they get the win over Dallas. Jackson Dart throws for 230 yards and three touchdowns, also runs for 54 yards in the win.
5: I felt very comfortable. I thought that we just did a really good job of staying in progress throughout the game, whether it was the run game, whether it was the pass game. I thought our O-line just played their ass off, and that just helped everything around. So, really just happy with how the offense executed. Thought Nags called an awesome game, and I thought the guys just played really hard, so made my job a lot easier, and guys all over the place made a ton of plays, so was happy about that.
1: Jackson Dart with his second career game with three touchdown passes. Two of them go to Isaiah Likely. Malik Nabers making the start, six catches, 69 yards, his first game since week four of last year with the torn ACL. Cam Scataboo returns, 81 yards, and a touchdown, his first game since week eight after that ankle fracture. Cowboys losing to the Giants. They're 0-1 for a second straight season, losing to a divisional opponent. Coach Brian Schottenheimer.
6: As a football team, we were pretty poor. Just give Coach Harbaugh and his team a bunch of credit. They were the more physical team tonight. That's certainly not our standard. That's certainly not how we see our identity playing. They shoved us around in the running game. We couldn't get the running game going on offense. Situationally, they were outstanding. Did a really good job of keeping the ball away from us in the second half. I think they had the ball for 36 minutes, 40 seconds. So.

0: You know, this is a humbling business. You know, we got humbled tonight, and that's what I told the guys. We lost mile one of a 17-mile marathon, and we have to be better, and we will be better. The only way to do that is get back to work. Been around a long time, so maybe, but right now this one feels pretty bad. Just because at the end of the day, again, you know, we just didn't perform the way we're capable of playing. You know, we didn't play defense the way we're capable of playing. We didn't play offense in the first half the way we're capable of playing. You know, we dropped the ball. You know, the one positive thing I think we did take some great shots on the ball, Todd, you know, but the ball just didn't bounce our way. Caleb had an awesome, you know, strip sack fumble and goes right to their guy, and, you know, we strip a ball, scat a bone, it bounces right back to him. That was one of the few positives that we did. But, you know, we're not going to panic. You know, this is a long season, and we know we're not going to go undefeated. That's real, but that's not the biggest issue we have. The biggest issue, we have to coach and play better.
1: Dak Prescott throws for 175 yards and a couple of touchdowns. Did have an interception, snapping a four-game streak without an interception. Speaking of defensive performances, the Giants getting the interception there. As for Dallas's defense, ESPN's Tim Hasselbeck.
2: All the offseason Dallas talk, it felt like it was making sense this year. You know, we didn't panic week one, but defensively, they didn't rise to the occasion. Of all the work, all the personnel changes, coordinator changes, to make simple mistakes like that at the end of the half, which ultimately ends up being the difference in the football game, kind of a brutal mistake. And I do think it shows you how tight or small the margin of, difference can be in the NFC East now with, you know, with some of these teams. Just, you know, hey, one bad drive be the difference in a game that's a division game. That's a big deal when we look at it in the post, you know, later when we're talking about the postseason.
3: What'd you like from Dart tonight?
2: You know, I thought he had command. I thought he looked comfortable. They still ran him some, but it was smart how they ran him. When he scrambled, he got out quickly. But ultimately, he was pretty good the entire night. And, you know, when you talk about, okay, chemistry between a quarterback and who, you know, his pass catchers, you know, a lot of people are always looking at the receivers. And, hey, it's great to have Malik Nabers back, and it certainly was. But, you know, that was for a first regular season game, quarterback and tight end. Mm-hmm. That is really promising if you're a Giants fan, just in terms of what it looked like for them in terms of how they used him, how he went to him as quickly as he did, the different ways they got him the football. And then I do think you have to give the Giants some credit in terms of, I think their pass rush, the Giants pass rush thing hurried Dak at times. I think they were concerned about it in terms of how it helped them get guys out. And so ultimately, yeah, it just didn't look like a good matchup for Dallas tonight.
1: And the Giants get the division win in week one. Speaking of that division, Eagles and Commanders came down to the end.
4: Angle routes to Stephon Diggs here.
5: Just in five. Here we go. 2-point conversion to tie the game with 101 to go. In motion, John Bates. Daniels in the gun. White's the back. Two wide receivers to the left. Here's the snap. He's looking. Hit. Flips it to Bates. He's netted the two and he's stopped. They tried a tight end pass down the middle of the field, and the Eagles did not fall for it.
1: Washington comes up short. Eagles with a 24-22 win over the Commanders, their sixth consecutive win in a season opener. Jalen Hurts improving to 6-0 in season openers, extending the longest active streak in the NFL by a starting quarterback. SportsCenter All Night, ESPN Radio. One of the eye-popping numbers from week one, the 59 points that the Bears hung on Carolina.
6: Second down and one.
7: Oh, DeAndre Swift is back in there. Haven't heard his name in a long time.
6: Swift breaking away from people. 10-5, touchdown. Insult to injury, DeAndre Swift. 28 yards right up the gut. And the Bears continue to pile on.
1: Steve Levy calling it here on ESPN Radio. Bears a 59-37 win over the Panthers, a combined 96 points in this game, most in a season opener in NFL history. Bears had six rushing touchdowns, a total of 59 points. DeAndre Swift had three of those touchdowns, 124 yards rushing in the win. He spoke with our Courtney Cronin on Football Sunday on ESPN Radio.
8: DeAndre, you were part of NFL history today. This is the highest scoring opener ever, 59 points. They're starting fast, and then there's that. How did you guys get it done?
9: It's a great way to start, but we got so much to clean up. It should have been worse, for real.
8: Should have been worse. How could it have been worse than you and your three rushing touchdowns, Caleb Williams getting in the mix? What more does this offense need to do?
9: Clean up turnovers early, penalties, and things like that. So That's what we can clean up.
8: I want to talk about your quarterback because we know Caleb is a pocket passer by trade. What did you guys learn about a new weapon in this offense, seeing him have a multiple touchdown game on the ground?
9: We always know he can extend plays and do things like that. When it's open up and he got space to run, he's going to make things happen.
8: Your head coach, Ben Johnson, has not been shy about the expectations he has for this offense. He wants to have the highest scoring offense in NFL history. Number one, how much is that emphasized in the building, and what did today do to start accomplishing that feat?
9: I mean, it's not really emphasized too much. He spoke on it once, but we know the possibilities that it can be, but things like that take work. Day in and day out, it's a great way to start, but we got to get back to work and clean those things up.
8: A big weekend for you. You sign your contract extension with the Chicago Bears. Yeah. On Friday, it's your second contract with this team. Why did you want to be here long term?
9: I love the people I work with, the city, playing with Ben, the guys I work with, and it's a great group, man. It's something special. So I let it be known. I want to be here. I don't want to be nowhere else. I'm happy we was able to make something happen, and I love the city of Chicago.
8: Congratulations on that feat, and congratulations on the win.
9: Take care.
1: Bears with the big win in week number one. Williams and Swift, first Bears duo with at least two rushing touchdowns each since 1988. Bears making good on their promise to score a lot of points. ESPN analyst Herm Edwards.
10: It wasn't a fluke last year of the progression in how Caleb Williams played. I think everyone was concerned, can he do that again? When he got Ben Johnson, arrived there, all of a sudden he became a different quarterback. Well, his first game, they scored 59. Now, look, I've been around football a long time. Mm-hmm. I do know this. Even though they scored 59 points, they gave up 30-plus points. If you're a defensive coordinator, that's all fun and game. It's all fun because you won. But defensively, you got to fix this. Because their defense last year, they got off the field why they took the ball away. But you can't score 59 points every game and give another team 30 and think, well, we're going to keep winning like that. That's going to come to an end. They've got to fix their defense. Offense, spectacular.
11: Yeah.
10: But they still need to fix the defense.
1: And the Bears with the 59-37 win over the Panthers. Most points Carolina scored in a season-opening game in franchise history. Bengals a 33-27 win over the Buccaneers. Baker Mayfield, three fumbles in the loss.
12: You know, they did a good job in coverage on that one, but the internal time clock on the last one, just got to check it down. I mean, the guy, linebacker was kind of over Bucky, but if anything, just dirted his feet. You know, there's, the first strip sack, getting out of the pocket, just got to know that there's somebody behind you at that point, trying to extend and make a play, but keeping two hands on it as long as possible, and that goes for the last one as well. And then the one in the red zone, obviously a killer, takes away points, and they go down and score a touchdown, but was trying to get two hands on it at that point in transition, but did not get the ball high enough for ball security. So this one falls on me. I mean, they had, I think, 17 points alone off my turnovers. Turns out to be a one score game, 6 points. So it's offensively, it's frustrating when, you know, when you do something like that, when you're moving the ball up and down the field. But if we get that fixed, I get that fixed, make those corrections, and we'll be all right.
1: First game with multiple fumbles since joining the Buccaneers in 2023. In Las Vegas, Raiders, Dolphins.
13: The Raiders are going to go to 1-0. They did a season ago on the road with a win up in New England. Clint Kubiak is going to get his first career win as a head coach.
1: Raiders with a 27-13 win over the Dolphins. Second straight season opening win. You heard it here on ESPN Radio. Chris Carlin, Kelly Stauffer had the call for us. Chris?
13: Thank you, Jay. Here in Las Vegas, the Raiders open the season with a win 27-13 over the Miami Dolphins. And for the Raiders, it's supposed to be about the future. The number one overall pick, Fernando Mendoza, but he's not playing yet. And instead, some of the old vets got it done. Kirk Cousins with three touchdown passes. And what do you know? Max Crosby, who was traded and then not traded in the offseason, 1.5 sacks today, Kelly Stauffer.
14: Yeah, traded, not traded, and apparently there was another trade that was proposed and Max Crosby vetoed it, but you see the picture kind of coming into focus for the Raiders. Maybe a little ahead of schedule, honestly. I think offensively, Kubiak brought his offense from Seattle that worked obviously very well. Kirk Cousins is kind of the placeholder currently for Fernando Mendoza. Was very efficient in the first half, got a little off bubble in the second half, but it's the run game. A healthy Ashton Jeanty being supplemented by Mike Washington and an offensive line that looks completely different than what we saw here, you know, last season. Defensively, they know what they're doing. They can get pressure on the football. So, obviously, the Raiders are on track. And Jeff Hafley, first-year coach in this league, just have some work to do, but they're incredibly young.
13: Jeanty finishes today with 102 yards rushing, but he also had a couple of touchdown receptions, six catches overall for 45 yards as the Raiders come away with the 27-13 win over the Miami Dolphins in week one. For Kelly Stauffer, I'm Chris Garland right here on your home for the Football Sunday Game of the Week, ESPN Radio. Let's go back to Jay Reynolds in the studio.
1: All right, Chris. Raiders with the win at home over the Dolphins. Jets a 23-10 win over the Titans. Jets' largest win since week 18 of 2024. Cardinals 26-14 over the Chargers. Coach Mike LaFleur gets a win in his NFL debut.
11: Yeah, it's I'm proud of them. You know, obviously, you know, it is what it is. Like, the noise is the noise, and that's what makes this league awesome, too, that there's that much people that care about it. But I just thought our defense just was resilient. They go down, and, you know, that was a good first drive by them. I mean, there was some really good execution, and Justin was able to buy a little bit of time. Tip your cap to them. But I thought our guys did such a good job. You got to think about, you know, inside the 10 stand right there, the turnovers, getting at the quarterback there in the second half. So, just really happy for those guys.
1: Mike LaFleur, first Cardinals head coach to win his NFL debut since Larry Wilson in 1979. SportsCenter All Night, ESPN Radio.
15: From Darrell K. Royal, Texas Memorial Stadium in Austin. Diving for the goal line, Hollywood smothers. Touchdown, Texas!
16: It wasn't very pretty, but we found a way to win. That's a good thing, too.
15: Unbelievable scene here. Knocks off number one.
1: Texas with the stunning comeback this weekend to knock off Ohio State. And the new AP poll Sunday pushes the Buckeyes out of the top five for the first time in two seasons. Oregon, meanwhile, drops 15 spots to number 21, its lowest ranking in 4 years after the road loss to Oklahoma State. ESPN's Heather Dinich.
17: Oregon still has opportunities to impress the selection committee against USC and Ohio State. They're not going to win those games, though, if they play the way they have the last 2 weeks. The second part of it is, how good is Oklahoma State? Because if you lose that game, and let's just say they go on to win the Big 12 and surprise everybody after a 1-11 season last year, then all of a sudden in the committee meeting room, maybe that's not so bad. So I think what happens for both teams helps answer that question. But last night, at the very end of the night, Oregon was out of my projected top 12, and USC popped in.
18: Go over to Texas for a second. How big was that fourth quarter and the way that ended for Sark and Arch Manning?
17: Oh, man. There are not enough words to say how badly Sark needed that. And not just for the program and for himself and to change the narrative and quiet the naysayers about his record against Ohio State and Georgia and Alabama, but because this gives them an early edge in the college football playoff race. And
1: Texas sitting atop the latest AP poll, Georgia number two, Notre Dame, Indiana, Miami, the top five, Ohio State now at number six. The Super Bowl favorites are banged up. That's next. SportsCenter All Night. It's ESPN Radio.
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2: At long last, Alexander Zverev has his U.S. Open title.
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2: Zverev, the major force in men's tennis for 2026.
1: Alexander Zverev gets his second career major title. He wins the U.S. Open on Sunday. Also won the French Open this year. Fourth man in the Open era since the 1960s to win his first two majors in the same year, and he does it with a four-set win over American Ben Shelton.
4: Disappointed with how today went. Happy with how I fought throughout the week, 2 weeks. Excited with the progress that I feel that I've made, but this one stings.
1: Despite the loss, Shelton will move from number 9 to a career-high number 4 in the world rankings this morning. Rams defensive end Myles Garrett will have arthroscopic surgery on his knee. He'll be placed on injured reserve. Garrett, the reigning NFL Defensive Player of the Year, is going to miss at least the next 4 games. ESPN analyst Herm Edwards.
5: You talk about Super Bowl favorite. This was all talked about before the season started. Then they played a division opponent, 49ers, and the 49ers beat them. But now Myles Garrett is hurt. So now all of a sudden this team is like, okay, we lost a game that we should have maybe won against a division opponent. One of our better players is hurt. They get Aaron Donald back. He's not going to play for at least a couple more weeks. So now this Ram team defensively finds themselves with a couple holes in it.
1: Rams with a season-opening loss in Australia. As for the top sounds from Sunday, John Ryder.
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10: High fly ball, left field. Cole going back at the wall. Ball. Game over. A 2-run walk-off home run for Augustine Ramirez.
0: Number 4.
8: Now to week 1 of the NFL, the Eagles hosting the Commanders. 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
11: They have to get to the 38. Hurts again in the middle. Hurts back. Hurts looking. Hurts fires. Complete. Got a first down and goal. It's got it.
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12: Rush in the shotgun. Gets a snap. Back to pass. Looking, throws out to the right. It's picked off by TJ Watt. Left up. Made the grab. Gets back on his feet. TJ Watt rumbling in for his first career touchdown. TJ Watt for the Pittsburgh Steelers touchdown.
8: It goes overtime in Detroit. The Saints making a massive comeback, and they could knock off the Lions with a 2-point conversion. Here's what happened. The final call on 97-1, the ticket.
13: Shuck's going to work out of the gun. Leans in. There's the snap. Shuck looks. Shuck pumps. Now he throws. End zone, and it is incomplete. Yes. Ball game over. Detroit Lions win. Saints went for the victory. Lions come up with a play at the end when they absolutely had to have it.
0: Number 1.
8: The JR top sound, a wild back-and-forth thriller between the Bills and Texans. And this play would end up being the game winner. The call on 97 Rock.
13: Allen in the shotgun. Here's the snap. Four-man rush. Back to pass. Fires. Looking down on a post. Complete for the touchdown. Joshua Palmer with a game-changing play. Joshua Palmer played in the game here last year, and he was far from healthy. A non-factor. He comes up with the play of the game.
1: Josh Allen and the Bills with a big win. Jags with a big win over the Browns, 34-10. Browns trailed 24-0 at the half. Deshaun Watson, 205 yards First game since week 7 is Coach Todd Monken.
3: I'd rather just talk about today because I haven't had time to even look at the tape. I mean, I'm sure as hell not firing me. I'm not firing our staff. I'm not getting rid of all of our players. So he happens to be one of 53 and however many practice squad guys we got.
1: And we'll see what happens in the future for Deshaun Watson, ESPN analyst Herm Edwards.
5: Understand this, too. Let's be perfectly clear. They're not the favorite to win this division by any stretch of the imagination, the Cleveland Browns, right? But Deshaun Watson has a spotlight on him right now because of things that have happened, right? And so if this continues to go this way, the coach has no choice but to make a decision. Because from there, they got to figure out, is the quarterback of the future here in this locker room, or do we need to draft one?
1: Deshaun Watson with an interception on the opening drive. He was sacked 5 times. It's Monday, September 14th. Chiefs, Broncos wrapping up week 1 tonight. This morning on Sportsmanlike, they're next. I'm Jay Reynolds at ESPN Radio.
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4: I don't remember the Dallas Cowboys with Dak Prescott and CeeDee Lamb and this current core players being as boisterous as they are this season.
6: Dart takes the snap, hands it off for Scataboo. He's following Likely and walks in for the touchdown untouched.
4: And I don't have an issue with them being confident, but I have an issue with them saying, let's proclaim dominance.
6: Dart throws it again to Singletary on the left. He's to the five and in for the touchdown. And they ran the same play over and over again. And the Giants widen their lead with 7:26 to go.
4: How about just go out and win the game?
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25: 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As the New York Giants, Sunday Night Football, beat the Dallas Cowboys at the Meadowlands, 28-20, and the first Sunday in the books of the NFL season, 10 teams scoring 30 or more points, led by the Chicago Bears with 59. Jordan Love, Justin Herbert, no answers, just questions. Good morning, Michelle Smallman. Good morning, Chris Canty, Evan Cohen with you. How's everybody doing?
4: Doing great. Finally, we don't have an embarrassment for pro football off of exit 16 on the New Jersey Turnpike.
26: That's right.
4: We actually have a good football team, dare I say maybe two good football teams, playing in MetLife Stadium. How about that?
26: It's been a minute since we've seen both New York football teams be good.
4: Yeah, I would say this. I was surprised that the Giants dominated the Cowboys in the way that they did. The final score is not indicative of how lopsided that game was. The New York Giants controlled that game from the opening kickoff, from the opening drive. And you got to give a ton of credit to John Harbaugh. I did not think that things would click that quickly. But what they're doing with the offensive coordinators and Matt Nagy and implementing some of the elements of Greg Roman's offenses in past years, I saw a Giants offense that kept the Dallas Cowboys defense off balance the entirety of that ball game last night. And for all of the bluster and for all of the talk that we got coming out of Dallas about how the defense was going to be much improved, it looked like more of the same, Smalls.
26: It certainly did. I looked it up really quick, guys. First time since 2009 that both New York teams opened with a victory at home. Impressive.
4: Wow.
26: First time since 2009 both New York teams opened with a victory. So it's been a minute.
4: My first year with the Giants.
26: So it's been a minute. It's been a minute since New York City is waking up collectively happy on a Monday morning. But the Giants made a statement last night, and I'm wondering if they're a team that we should pay more attention to and they should be taken a little bit more seriously when we're talking about the fortunes in the NFC East. The Cowboys were all talk with not the play to back it up. The Eagles and Commanders both looked interesting yesterday, but not completely whole. The Giants had the biggest statement out of any team in that division yesterday. We saw it last night.
4: Not just the NFC East, Smalls, the NFC as a whole.
26: Oh.
4: The L.A. Rams better be careful. Monday Night Football, no miles gap. The L.A. Rams better be careful with this Giants team. This is for real. This is a Giants team that owned the line of scrimmage. And anytime you looked at the history of this franchise, when they have a good offensive line, when they have a good defensive front, usually high-level winning follows. That's what I saw last night. The New York Giants had 37 rush attempts for 165 yards, Smalls. There were plays where their running backs went untouched. The Cam Scataboo touchdown, Isaiah Likely had nobody to block, and he was the lead blocker on the play. It was incredible watching what they did. John Harbaugh, he subscribes to the formula of being able to have 50 runs plus completions. Last night, the New York Giants had 60 runs plus completions. They held the ball for over 36 minutes. They played keep away from Dak Prescott. One of the best ways to stop that high-powered Dallas Cowboys offense is keep them off the field. And that's exactly what they did.
25: Yeah, I mean, when you look at this game last night, Jackson Dart, you mentioned it, 23 of 29, 230 yards, 3 touchdowns, 11 carries, 54 yards. I was very impressed early on because we all talked about Jackson Dart putting himself in harm's way. Well, no one said he shouldn't run the ball. He should just run the ball smarter, mm-hmm. And we're showing it on ESPN2 right now. And the play is a designed run, which means lead blockers and protection. Now, God forbid he could get hurt in that spot, but when it's a designed run, what John Harbaugh is saying is you, 6, You're good at this thing.
26: The legs are an asset.
25: Yeah, we want this thing to be a thing. Mm-hmm. We just don't want it to be a reckless thing. So right off the bat, you learn like, oh, that's how they're going to do that. Way smarter. And he looked great last night. Scatterbo, 18 carries, 81 yards and a touchdown. Still does the flip in the end zone. I don't understand for the life of me how he's still doing this.
26: But he stuck the landing this time.
25: Yeah, until he doesn't. But the Giants looked very good, obviously, in this game. They're up 14-7 at a half. It was 7-7. Dak had an interception. They go up 14-7. Then they go up 21-7, 28-14 late in the game. Javonte Williams scores a touchdown for the Cowboys. Ridiculous. Honestly, stupid taunting penalty. We saw a few of those. Steph Diggs had one. They should cut him. He should go back to the Patriots. Anyway, Javonte Williams had a bad taunt, and so it pushes them back on the extra point to cut it to it would have been a 7-point game, and they missed the extra point. So there were a lot of little nooks and crannies in that game last night, Sunday Night Football. But the reality is, you're 1,000% right. You could look at the Giants and say, why couldn't they go toe to toe next week against the Rams? Same thing for the other team in that building. Because I look at the Jets and wonder, why can't they go toe to toe with the team they're playing next week? You know who that is?
26: The Green Bay Packers.
25: The Green Bay Packers, who we will get to. Wow. The Green Bay Packers and Ohio State, they're having a meetup today. They're all like, hey, which one did it better? No, we blew the lead better. No, we did. We were up 20 in the fourth quarter.
26: No, the Packers did it better because it's becoming routine for them.
25: Well, it is not true. Becoming routine for Ohio teams? State.
26: We're going to get to it because I got a lot on this.
4: Okay.
25: So
26: you guys thought I was crazy. You guys thought I was crazy on Friday when I said it felt like a must win in week one.
25: All right. Well, yeah, they lost. Dak Prescott, quarterback, Dallas Cowboys. He last night, 22 of 34, 175 yards, two touchdowns. Here's what he had to say about losing the first game of the season. Gotti, Super Bowl, all the talk, but they lost week one.
2: Yeah, I mean, it sucks to lose. Damn sure sucks to lose the first one to this team, a division game, but still optimistic. That doesn't change our goals, doesn't change how we feel about our team. As I said, credit to those guys that they beat us tonight. This is a marathon, though. It's a long season. And we're going to respond. We've got great leaders, and I feel confident in just even the message and the feel in the locker room after that. Guys are pissed off. Nobody's more disappointed than the players in that locker room and the coaches and everybody that put this game plan together and attempted to go out there and execute it and failed to do so. And as I said, credit to those guys. They'll have to see us again, and we've got to turn the page and got another division game next week at home.
25: The audience can't see what I just saw, which is Michelle Smallman throw her hands up and kind of not slamming against the ground, but like, what? Explain what the hand motions were there.
26: Because this is why you should not have been talking the way you were this offseason. Mm-hmm. This is why Gotti should not have been brought into the ether.
25: But explain what that is for those
26: Gotti, who don't. The greatest offense there is. Dak Prescott was saying that this year felt so different, that he's never seen Jerry Jones work with this sense of urgency, that they feel like they can win a Super Bowl. This offense is going to not only be the greatest offense in the NFL this season, it's going to be Gotti, the greatest offense there is. Brian Schottenheimer sitting down in a podcast saying, Super Bowl, LA, Valentine's Day, book it. We're going to be there. We praise Jerry Jones for being quiet and for the drama not being what it normally is this offseason. But the Dallas Cowboys were not immune to the pressure and expectations and headlines. They can't help themselves. And while this win for the Giants certainly says something about the John Harbaugh era, it also tells me that I was right to put the Dallas Cowboys in the untrustables category. You can say everything that you want this offseason until it translates to wins like this in week one against what should be an inferior opponent. If you're talking the way that you're talking, I can't trust you. And I have 3 decades worth of data points to back that up. And I'm just wondering if we bought into the Dallas Cowboys hype yet again, and it's going to be a disappointing season for them yet again.
4: Well, I don't want to be alarmist. 4 division winners last year lost the season opener, including the Super Bowl champion Seattle Seahawks. So I don't want to jump out of the window and overreact to just one game. And I'm sure that the Tyler Smith absence due to injury loomed large in terms of the Dallas Cowboys offense being able to be more competitive at the point of attack and in pass protection. All those things being said, how it looked is what's so troublesome, because defensively, the Dallas Cowboys can't stop the run. They were getting pushed off the ball on the front side of runs. They couldn't maintain gap integrity on the backside of runs. They couldn't close down the backside. And they allowed a lot of extra yards on the ground because they couldn't do those things. And those are fundamental to being able to play good defense. Before we start to get to the point and talking about all of the pass rushers that they tried to add this offseason, You got to stop the run to earn the right to rush the passer. And the Dallas Cowboys couldn't do that last night. And that's why, by and large, Jackson Dart spent most of the night comfortable being able to dissect the defense, go through his progression, and find open receivers. So credit to Dart, because it looks like he's taken a leap from year one to year two, not just in his maturity in terms of how he plays, but actually operating the offense and executing the scheme. But then also watching how his teammates played inspired football around him and watching his teammates have his back when the Dallas Cowboys tried to take shots at him. I thought it was a huge growth moment, or an exhibition of the growth that Jackson Dart has made, and that culminating in the performance that the New York Giants offense was able to put on display last night.
25: I thought the Cowboys were supposed to have great defensive tackles, though. They put a lot of money in that position, no? And isn't that where the run stopping begins? Quinnen Williams, Kenny Clark, those kinds of guys? And I'm watching Countdown yesterday, and they did this whole graphic where they had, all right, here's the Cowboys defense, and then they shadowed out all the players that are no longer there, which is like the entirety of the defense.
4: Yeah.
25: It's like they were so disappointed in their defense a year ago, and now that?
4: Okay, well, what are the challenges that you find when you transition from a four-down look to a three-down look is how quickly the linebackers come downhill to take off the double teams from the defensive tackles. So I don't care how great your defensive tackles are, when they got two guys pushing on them at the same time and the linebackers don't come down quick enough, they're going to get moved off the ball. Yeah, I know Quinnen Williams is a big guy. He's 330 pounds. But guess what? When you got 700 pounds a man pushing you, you're going to move. That's just what it is.
25: So it's on the linebackers is what you're
4: saying. It's on the entire defensive front. I'm not absolving the defensive tackles from the Dallas Cowboys because they spent a lot of money on a Bonian free agency. They got Kenny Clark, a part of that Trump Parsons trade, and they just paid Quinnen Williams. So, like, they've invested in those down three guys. They have to be better. But also, when you watch it, the linebackers, the second-level defenders for the Dallas Cowboys, aren't coming up to the line of scrimmage on the run plays and taking off those blockers and fitting up those gaps. DeMarvion Overshown getting hurt in last night's game, that loomed large as well. Mm-hmm. So, I mean, like, there are reasons as to why the Dallas Cowboys did not play well. There's an adjustment to the scheme. And then, of course, some of your personnel that you're relying on got banged up. But none of that really matters when you get dominated the way that they got dominated in week one. And we got to pay attention to what this Dallas Cowboys defense under coordinator Christian Parker does next, because they got to make a drastic leap in terms of improvement from their first outing to what we expect going up against Washington in week two.
26: Yeah, we expected a lot out of him. It was his first game as a play caller, and hopefully that defense finds its rhythm. And they better if they expect to be what they have been telling us they were this offseason.
4: Well, Smalls, the quarterback run game killed the Dallas Cowboys last night. Next week, you got Jaden Daniels. The week after that, you got the Baltimore Ravens with Lamar Jackson. Ooh. Did you see what they look like in Indy?
26: I certainly did.
4: I'm going to tell you something. It's a copycat league. Christian Parker, if you don't get this fixed, you're going to see this all season long, and it's going to lead to embarrassment after embarrassment.
25: All right, coming up, we go one-liners with Smalls, but there's a lot of guys, whether it's Kyler Murray or Myles Garrett, that unfortunately got banged up yesterday, and they need to get well. You have a way they can do this?
26: I actually have the perfect way them to get well, Evan, because there's nothing worse than waking up sick. And this time of year, kids are back in school. 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
1: 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Hey, now.
0: In just one line.
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0: This is One Liner.
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1: We're going to give you one line on every game throughout the entire show here on Unsportsmanlike, presented by Progressive Insurance. Ladies and gentlemen, the one, the only, Michelle Smallman, with some one-liners on some of the games, week number one in the National Football League.
2: Good morning, gentlemen. First, we head to Tennessee. We have the Jets beating the Titans 23-10. If we're keeping it a buck, if you can't beat the Jets, your ass.
4: We can keep it a buck right now, your ass.
2: My one-liner for that game.
3: That's all you need.
1: Yeah.
3: That's all you need.
2: If you can't beat the Jets, your ass.
4: If we're keeping a buck right now, we ass.
1: I got to tell you, none of this surprised me. I thought the Jets were going to win this game. I really did. 23-10, they win. Titans lose as the outright favorite for the eighth straight game. And Smallsy, your guy, Cam Ward, at some point, it's got to click here. I understand it's year two, but it's the 2026 version of the NFL. Everybody wants it quickly now.
2: Here's the thing. I agree with you. New coaching staff may take a while for him / them to settle in. I expected them to be more competitive than what we saw yesterday, especially with Rob Saleh as the head coach.
3: Yeah, that wasn't a surprising outcome for me in terms of the Jets winning. What was surprising was that the Titans weren't more competitive and why their offense couldn't consistently move the ball more. That was a little bit shocking.
2: Next one. We go to L.A., Cardinals Chargers. Who had a worse loss than you this weekend? Say it with me, boys. Nobody. The Chargers embarrassed in their season opener with a 26-14 loss at home to the Arizona Cardinals.
3: Mike LaFleur greater than Matt LaFleur?
2: Better day yesterday.
3: I'm just saying, listen, the Arizona Cardinals play an inspired football. There's no world that exists if you're Justin Herbert where you can take a sack on fourth down with goal to go and not throw the ball into the end zone. Who cares if you throw an interception? It's fourth down. It doesn't matter. Throw the ball up. How can you take a sack in that situation? And then to allow a punt to get blocked in the shadow of your own goal line? Those are direct reflections of coaching. That's an indictment on the job that the staff did to get these guys ready to go when live bullets were flying in week one. I'm sorry. We were excited when Jim Harbaugh got hired because we thought those elements of why the Chargers were losing games would get cleaned up. And it didn't look like that yesterday.
2: The Rams fell flat in Australia versus the 49ers. The Packers certainly embarrassed versus Minnesota. That was the worst loss of the weekend.
3: I don't know about that.
2: Coach is saying that Justin Herbert's going to walk away as the greatest quarterback to ever play this game. A guy he's saying that about who's never won a playoff game. We talked all season long about how Mike McDaniel and those ankles were going to be able to drive the Ferrari that is Justin Herbert. And you lose at home week one to Arizona, who coast to coast, most football fans probably couldn't even tell you who their quarterback is. That's embarrassing. Worst loss of the weekend. Next one. We go to Houston. Brady's bunch. The Bills outlast the Texans 36-31 in Joe Brady's head coaching debut.
1: Yeah, I love what the Bills did yesterday. They treated that like a big game. And I heard Matt Hasselbeck, ESPN NFL analyst, say that they ran Josh Allen too much. I'm not in this game. This is arguably the best defense in the league. They put up 36 points against them. C.J. Stroud cannot take that late sack. Awful by him. I think they treated this as a big game. They won a big game, and I think that was very smart.
3: Yeah, I was comfortable with what they did, and probably the biggest improvement that we saw in that performance the Bills had against the Texans versus years past is how well the Bills receivers did against man coverage. They dominated the Houston Texans when they had man-on-man situations. I mean, Josh Allen yesterday against man coverage was 6-9, 169 yards, a touchdown, and a 146.8 passer rating. He was absolutely phenomenal. I thought the big pivot point in that game was when they got pinned inside their 5-yard line with 2 minutes to go in the first half, being able to have two big completions, one to Dalton Kincaid, and then, of course, the touchdown to DJ Moore, driving the length of field in less than a minute for a touchdown. I thought that was a big pivot point in how that game went. They had two drives like that on the day. So, really impressed by how Josh Allen didn't flinch against a Texans defense that has been his kryptonite, that has been his bugaboo in years past.
2: We head to Carolina, Bears-Panthers. The Iceman brings a blizzard of points. The Bears beat the Panthers 59-37, 96 combined points, shatters the previous mark for an opener.
3: Yeah, when you rush the ball for 300 yards, you're going to have a good day. And that's exactly what the Chicago Bears have done. I've said this before and I'll say it again. It's the most diverse run game in the National Football League. There's a reason why they extended DeAndre Swift. He's an absolute dog. But Caleb Williams, and I heard Booger McFarland say this, has graduated to being the most exciting player in the National Football League.
2: Huh.
3: And I got to be honest, Smalls, there's still so much more that he can improve on. So if you're a Chicago Bears fan sitting here today, you got to be fired up on the version of Caleb Williams that showed up to Carolina yesterday. Now, a little bit concerned about what's going on with the defense. You gave up 37 points to the Carolina Panthers.
2: Right.
3: You ain't going to score 59 every single week. But if you can run the football on the line of scrimmage the way you did, and if Caleb Williams can be as efficient as he was in hitting a lot of the layups, they're going to win double-digit games again this season.
2: He looked great yesterday.
1: They have one seed potential. They have one seed potential written all over them. The way that they played on offense yesterday, Ben Johnson is so damn good. He has backed up every ounce of what he said he was going to do. And Caleb was right to choose him.
2: Big time.
1: Caleb was right to choose him.
3: Smalls, we were riding back from Bristol last week, and you asked me about the teams I liked in the Super Bowl. Do you remember who I said for the NFC?
2: The Bears.
1: You picked the Bears to go to the Super Bowl?
3: I picked the Bears to go to the Super Bowl out of the NFC. I did it again on Carlin's show on Friday on ESPN New York, where I'll have a weekly residency. But yeah, I picked the Chicago Bears to represent the NFC in Super Bowl 61 and SoFi
1: Stadium.
3: Sounds
1: like you're about to have an ESPN 1000 appearance today based on that as well in Chicago.
2: You know what? They're going to love you this season, CeCe. They're going to love you this season. Quite the turn of events.
3: They're going to love their team more.
2: No doubt. Do we ever give our official Super Bowl picks on our show?
3: No, we did not.
1: I got Chiefs over Eagles.
3: We did not.
1: Chiefs over Eagles.
2: That's third time. Wow. Interesting.
3: I'm going Broncos over Bears.
1: You just picked them to lose. Now you did just took the appearance back.
2: Broncos over Bears.
1: Cappy, stop. Listen, don't you David Kaplan stopped the text message. He was texting you, and now he stopped the text message. He's like, no, I'm not sending now. No way.
2: Them getting to a Super Bowl, massive step.
3: No question.
2: Not a disappointment. It would be heartbreaking, but not a disappointment.
3: But here's the thing. If they get to the Super Bowl in year two with Ben Johnson and they lose, guess what? Bears fans are going to feel like this won't be our last time getting to the Super Bowl with this head coach quarterback combo.
1: That's true. Why don't you give your last one-liner? Because then we're going to carry it over. We're going to get a lot of time for this last one-liner, Smallsy.
2: Well, before I do that, my Super Bowl pick was Broncos over Seahawks.
1: So both of you picked the Broncos.
2: Mm-hmm.
1: Tonight, by the way, ESPN, ABC, of course, Monday Night Football begins this evening, Chiefs and Broncos.
3: We just gave the Broncos the KOD after.
2: Well, speaking of KOD, our final one-liner for this segment, stale cheese. The Packers blow another double-digit lead to extend their losing streak to 6 since the end of last season.
1: You know what? Just stop right there. 39-22, the Green Bay Packers lose to the Minnesota Vikings and Carson Wentz. You know, Lids was so nice. We're going to have a lot on this in a minute or two. Lids was so nice. They sent you all this Packers gear.
2: Oh, I had my outfit laid out and ready to go at halftime.
1: Mm. And now? It's still
2: I'm wearing black because I'm mourning what I saw yesterday.
1: Well,
5: terrible.
1: You know what?
2: The gear is still cool. Lids gear.
1: The gear is still cool from Lids, CeCe.
3: Oh, yeah. 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

0: They have got to set the tone early.
1: Toss left to Aaron Jones. Corner wants nothing to do with it.
0: You cannot have a continuation of what you saw last year.
1: Carson throws to Jefferson, reaches for the end zone, touchdown!
0: Jordan Love has got to be excellent out of the gate.

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2: The Packers were awful to end the season last year. They were on a 5-game losing streak, including that playoff loss at Chicago where they were up double digits.

0: smiling.
1: Where do we start?
2: 39-22. The Minnesota Vikings, led by Carson Wentz. Kyler Murray banged up early. Hopefully he's okay. Concussion protocol. He'll get tested out. 3 of 5, 18 yards. Had an interception that this is not really the biggest part of the game, but I just want to throw this. I thought it was fake. I didn't think that.
1: I didn't know where he was throwing the ball. He just literally threw it up for grabs.
2: It looked like a punt. I'm like, I don't know. In my head, I'm like, if KO sees the QB whisperer, he needs to speak louder because Kyler ain't hearing him.
0: Be the QB yeller?
2: Yeah, I mean, seriously, because he ain't hearing him. But then your team, oh, Smalls, you're sitting there as a Packers fan. You're rolling, right? 22-10. You're dominating. They're showing Micah on the sidelines in the street clothes, rehabbing from the injury and all excited. Like, oh, we got this. And then what happened?
0: The same thing that we saw to end the season last year happened. The Packers have a double-digit lead, and they blow it. They let the Vikings score 29 unanswered points to end the game. It was a disaster in every phase. You had defensive blunders, special teams errors. Jordan Love wasn't great. Coaching issues. The offensive line was poor. I'm sitting here writing my notes, watching this game yesterday, being ready to be like, oh, when Jordan Love has his full complement of weapons healthy, they are going to be a problem. They're going to be a team to contend with. Look at the way that Christian Watson exploded in this game. He was awesome in the first half. Have you guys ever seen that meme of the horse where one side is drawn like Picasso did it and then the other half of it looks like a kindergartner did it? That's what the Packers are. That's what they have been. And on Friday, you guys looked at me sideways. You looked at me like I had 10 heads when I said, yes, week one feels like a must win for the Green Bay Packers. And it's because what happened to end last season was horrific. You had got to turn the page and set the tone early. You've got to say, this is not who we were. We left that in the past. And even though Josh Jacobs isn't with us, and even though Micah Parsons won't be with us until likely week 6, we are going to show not only ourselves, but the rest of this division that they can expect something different than what they saw last year. And unfortunately, it's more of the same. And it feels today like the Green Bay Packers are headed for disaster.
1: So if we're slicing up the blame pie, Smalls, who gets the lion's share of it? Is it Jordan Love or Matt LaFleur following what happened yesterday at U.S. Bank Stadium?
0: I'm going to give it more to Matt LaFleur, not only because of the coaching decisions, but because of the penalties, the offensive line play. There was just a lot of things that looked in disarray. And to me, even though Jordan Love certainly deserves some of the blame of what we saw in the second half, more of it is on coaching than it is on the quarterback.
2: Well, let's talk about some of the biggest storylines from this. So this was the biggest one. Up 22-17, field goal made 25-17. There was a penalty on Minnesota. Matt LaFleur says, take the points off the board. Let's go for it, 4th and 1. And Minnesota and Brian Flores' defense stops them. Then Minnesota gets the ball back. They go 9 plays, 83 yards, a touchdown to take the lead. There were 4 Green Bay penalties on that play. There was an interception that was returned back to Minnesota there. And Packers fans were going nuts, blaming the referees. Listen, here's the problem. When you're up 22-10 on a division rival with a backup quarterback, let's be honest. The third string quarterback, the intended third string quarterback. Right, J.J. McCarthy was so bad they couldn't even have him as the backup quarterback. But that's their intended third-string quarterback in some regards. You're up 22-10. I don't care about the referees. You want to blame the referees, that's on you. Your coach took points off the board. Why did he do it? Let's hear Matt LaFleur's decision as to why he took those points off the board yesterday in Minnesota.
3: I think that's just we're gonna be aggressive. I mean, it was going to be an 8-point game. If it would have been a 2-possession game, I probably would have thought otherwise. But, you know, I thought we had a chance. We didn't do very well in the red zone. I think we were 1 of 4. They were 4 for 4. But that sometimes you live and die by that. But we're going to be aggressive, and we're gonna you know, try to go for the throw in that situation. I don't even know about analytics, guys. Like, I'm sure the analytic people would say go for it, but I don't know. That doesn't factor in. What factors in is we liked our call. They gave us a look for the quarterback sneak. We checked to it, and we didn't get it.
1: Yeah, I mean, red zone, turnover differential, third downs. Those are the simple explanation as to why the Packers lost to the Vikings. The more complicated one for me in terms of understanding the decision-making from Matt LaFleur is, why wouldn't you force the backup quarterback to go the long, hard way and drive the length of the field as opposed to giving him short field after short field after short field after short field? That's the part that just doesn't make sense. Like if you're up 25-17 following that field goal, and you kick the ball away, presuming that you don't give up another 70-yard kickoff return, yeah, it's going to be tough for Carson Wentz to drive 70 yards three straight times in order to find a way to win that football game. But that's the part that just doesn't make sense to me. If you're thinking about this from a conventional wisdom standpoint in pro football, you want to make it as difficult on the backup quarterback as you possibly can. And the best way to do that is by making sure that you end every drive with a kick. And the fact that Matt LaFleur ended the drive with a kick and decided, no, going up by 8, that ain't good enough. We're going to go for it on 4th-and-1 with a quarterback sneak with Jordan Love. It just doesn't make any sense to me, Smalls.
0: Me either. Why take the points off the
1: board? It's an embarrassment.
0: I can't understand.
1: And these are the types of things that make it hard to trust the Green Bay Packers. And here's the problem. The two people that messed up the most yesterday against the Vikings are the two people that you're going to need to be able to get this thing righted. Those are the two people that you're depending on to fix this thing in the wake of Micah Parsons recovering from his injury and his absence, in the wake of Josh Jacobs being on the commissioner's exempt list. It's going to be Jordan Love and Matt LaFleur. Because if those two guys can't fix it, ain't nobody going to get it right in Green Bay.
0: And how can I trust them? I put the Packers on my untrustables list, especially the Packers with a double-digit lead. You cannot trust them. Jordan Love looked great in the first half. Then you have two turnovers in the second half. Matt LaFleur taking points off the board with a questionable coaching decision. By the way, they lose to the Vikings yesterday after having a double-digit lead. Not only is this a continuation of what happened last year, because the Packers, coming off a 5-game losing streak to end the season, lost 4 times after leading in the second half by at least 2 possessions in that stretch. It's unbelievably bad. So not only are you right back where you left off last season, you started things off with a bad taste in your mouth to start this season. Every other team in your division won. So you're behind the 8-ball in a really significant way to start the season. And you have 2 games coming up that you probably should win. But how could I say that they could beat the Jets?
2: Why should I say that?
0: I mean, if you can't beat the Falcons, that's the problem. The Jets looked like a team that you should at least be viewing as highly competitive.
2: If the Jets win that, I'm not surprised at all.
0: Especially because it's in New York. It's at home for the Jets.
2: The Packers have lost 6 games in a row dating back to last year. I have no belief that Jordan Love and Matt LaFleur in a big spot are going to come up big. None whatsoever.
0: I don't have confidence in that either. And that's why I thought this was a must-win game. And now you're behind the 8-ball in the division. You have the Jets and the Falcons, 2 games that you should win coming up. But then you go on the road to the Bucks. You have the Bears. Maybe Micah comes back versus the Cowboys in week 6. But you don't know what version of him is going to be there or what sort of material difference he's going to make in that game. Then you have the Lions, the Panthers, the Patriots, the Vikings again, at the Rams, at the Saints, and then the Bills. An unbelievable stretch of games, which is why I said week 1 was a must win against the Vikings, especially when the intended third string quarterback comes in the wake of the Kyler Murray injury. They have no excuse to lose that game. I know we're going to talk about those calls, which were certainly consequential when you're looking at the complexion of that game. It's a built-in excuse, and they shouldn't go there because they lost this outright.
1: I didn't think any of the calls on the defense were controversial. I mean, maybe the one we're landing on the quarterback, but I thought all of those calls were incredibly fair. Xavier McKinney held the receiver. It was a fair call. He held TJ Hockenson in the end zone. Wipes away the Evan Williams pick. Those were legitimate calls. So, like, you can go to the place of blaming the refs, but when you have 4 penalties on a drive that aids the Minnesota Vikings going down and scoring a touchdown, that's a comedy of errors. That's an indictment on the coaching staff and certainly an indictment on the players that are expected to go out there and execute.
2: Good for you, both of you. Smalls is a Packers fan. CC obviously analyzing the game. Unlike people like Mark Tauscher, former Packer, ESPN Wisconsin, and all the others out there that are blaming the refs, you're up 22-10.
0: Yeah.
2: You're up 22-10 against Carson Wentz. Win the damn game. You have Super Bowl aspirations. 22-10. You have the MVP narrative right in front of you if you're Jordan Love. Mike is out. Jacobs is out. This is your time to put yourself in that MVP conversation. You just took yourself out of it before you were ever in it. That ain't the ref's fault. That's on the coach, and that's on the quarterback. And guess what?
1: Didn't I say the Green Bay Packers could finish in last place in the NFC North?
2: That's where they are right now.
1: Okay. All right.
2: Best team in that division may set records this year. We'll get to that next. We're on Sportsmanlike, presented by Progressive Insurance.
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0: Unsportsmanlike with Evan Canty and Michelle. 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
1: Remember this offseason, Ben Johnson, coach of the Bears. You know, the one who stomps the Packers at all times, basically.
2: He does.
1: And talks about it, and you guys don't fight back. That guy. Remember he said, he's like...
2: I love how you're rubbing this in as if the Patriots didn't lose in week one as well.
1: Well, you had your fun on Thursday.
2: Oh, it's okay, because your quarterback, Jalen Hurts, won.
1: He did. Three touchdowns.
2: No turnovers.
1: That's it. Just do your job. Just Dallas Goedert. Although he didn't go under center as much as I wanted him to. I don't like that part of it. But anyway. So remember in the offseason, Ben Johnson's like, I want to have the highest scoring offense of all time and go undefeated. And we're like, all right, one game at a time, please. Well, maybe he was right to do that as they put up 59 points yesterday. Excuse me, in a win against the Panthers. How about this for a stat? Do you know that that game hit the total over before the two-minute warning mark of the first half? 59-37. Caleb Williams, 21 of 29, 269, two touchdowns, 10 carries, 65 yards, and two touchdowns. DeAndre Swift had three touchdowns. Let's just get this out there right now. Caleb Williams is playing for individually an MVP this year, team-wise, the number one seed, and overall a Super Bowl. Like, correct. MVP, number one seed, Super Bowl, highest scoring offense of all time. Tell me why all of those aren't on the table right now for the Bears.
2: I don't have an argument as to why they're not on
1: the table. They're all on the table.
2: They're all on the table.
1: So around the room very quickly, is MVP on the table for Caleb?
2: Absolutely.
1: CeCe?
3: Yes.
1: Is number one seed on the table for the Bears?
2: Absolutely. Yes.
1: Is Super Bowl on the table for the Bears?
3: Yes.
2: After what I saw yesterday, you better believe it.
1: Is highest scoring offense of all time on the table for the Bears? 606 points, 39.7 points per game, Broncos 2013. Yes.
2: They certainly put themselves in a good position with 59 points week one.
3: Yes, they're on pace to score 1,000 points. Yeah. Yeah.
1: You know what? Caleb's still not satisfied, though. Here's what he had to say postgame.
4: We got to go be truthers. Obviously, this is going to be our kind of worst game. I know points don't necessarily show that, but execution and, you know, the blocking and the hold, the penalties, all these different things. And so just being able to be a truther about who we are and go watch the film. And I know we won. Obviously, the goal each week is to go 1-0. We did that this week. And, you know, we're very proud of ourselves. So being able to go back, you know, tomorrow, we have the 24-hour, go back tomorrow, enjoy it and all of that. But find ways to get better for this next week because we got a, you know, worthy opponent.
1: You're shaking your head, Smalls-wise.
2: Because he's so impressive. And as a Packers fan, you hate it. You just hate it. But I have to tell you, I have a lot of respect for Caleb Williams because after his rookie season, he publicly campaigned for Ben Johnson. He wanted him to come there not only because of the very explosive offense that he saw in his own division with the Detroit Lions, but because he said he wanted someone to coach him hard and hold him accountable. And for as much grief as we give teams like the Dallas Cowboys for coming out and saying Gotti and all these things when they don't have the goods to back it up, Caleb Williams and Ben Johnson, they backed it up last year. And they upped the ante even more this year. And to come out and score 59 points in your opener, beat a division winner on the road from last year and say, it's not good enough. The points aren't really indicative of what we need to do. We got to be truthers with ourselves, hold ourselves accountable. That is an impressive thing from a young quarterback. And as somebody who cheers for a team in his division, who cheers for a team who is their hated rival, who they beat twice last year in embarrassing fashion, I'm nervous about the complexion of the NFC North because of that guy.
1: Okay, so that's a great setup for this. CeCe, who's the best quarterback in your mind? Just give me a name in the NFL right now. Best quarterback in the NFL.
3: Josh Allen.
1: Okay, the gap between Josh Allen and Caleb Williams versus the gap between Caleb Williams and Jordan Love. Which one is greater?
3: Ooh. I would probably say the gap between Caleb and Jordan Love is bigger than the gap between Josh Allen and Caleb Williams.
1: Caleb Williams is closer to being the best quarterback in the NFL than he is closer to being Jordan Love, is what you're saying right now.
3: Yes.
1: Elaborate, please. Smalls' eyes just widened on that one.
3: Well, I mean, what do you want me to say?
1: Well, I'm saying if you're going to say that Caleb being the best quarterback in the NFL.
3: I don't know how much I've got to elaborate. They scored 59 points in week one.
1: But that,
3: what are you asking me to do?
2: Also, he did it in a variety of ways. Obviously, through the air with the passing attack. His legs yesterday, unbelievable. Some of the throws that he made, unbelievable. He was awesome yesterday.
1: He's so much better than your quarterback. Let's just be honest.
2: He's great.
1: He's so much better than Jordan Love. I trust him more in a big spot. I trust the head coach QB combination way more. He's won a division. Jordan Love is not. Jordan Love is as likable of a person. He's the nicest guy in the world.
3: Can we be fair to Jordan Love for a second, though?
1: Yeah.
3: Jordan Love ain't never had a run game like this. Not like this.
1: He had Aaron Jones and Josh Jacobs, though.
3: Okay, that's great. He's never had a run game like this. We respect Aaron Jones and Josh Jacobs' talent.
1: Mm-hmm.
3: But I'm looking at Menangai and Swift in that offensive line and the scheme. Evan, that was the fourth game in the Ben Johnson era where they rushed for over 200 yards. But he's only been the coach for 20 games.
2: Yeah.
1: See,
3: Think about it. 20 games he's been the head coach. Four times they've rushed for over 200 yards. Eight times they've rushed for over 150 yards.
2: Mm.
3: 14 times they've rushed for over 100 yards. Jordan Love has never had the consistency of a running game like this. Now, I'm not going to use that as an excuse because his predecessors in Green Bay didn't always have consistent running games, and that was an impediment to them having success at the highest level of the sport. But when you do the compare and contrast, Caleb Williams has more raw physical ability than Jordan Love, and Caleb Williams has had more success as a quarterback in that's starting in the NFC North than Jordan Love, even though he's been there half the time.
1: What Caleb and Ben Johnson have done is so smart because Ben Johnson came in and the first thing he did was basically say to the front office, get me linemen. Joe Tooney is going to be a Hall of Famer one day, yes. Right? He's just wins yes. with the Patriots and the Chiefs and now winning with the Bears. And they wanted to build a run first team with the number one overall pick quarterback.
3: Jonah Jackson, they went out and got him. Darnell Wright was a first round pick from a previous regime, but he's a good player. Like, they focused on the offensive line.
1: Packers just got a million wide receivers, and now they've actually shortened the list of wide receivers, and Watson's good. But I mean, it's just, the reality is, the Bears put up 59 points, and all Ben Johnson and Caleb Williams do is talk the talk and walk the walk behind it.
2: Yeah, the offense was great though, but in order to get where they want to go, the defense has got to be much better.
1: Does it? Honestly, does it?
3: Like, you're going to have to stop somebody at some point.
2: Are you thinking a greatest show on turf vibe where you're just going to put up a ton of points and the defense just has to try? Not that I'm dismissing that defense, but I'm just saying when that offense was so prolific, the defense certainly had room there to be less than stellar every single game.
5: That team had the fourth best scoring defense in the NFL, though.
1: But my response to you is going to be, you saw it up close and personal. You were in St. Louis at the time. You tell me, does it look like that?
2: The offense?
1: Yeah.
2: Are you putting up 59 points?
1: Greatest show on grass. I mean,
3: what you're trying to be is 2006 Indianapolis Colts with Peyton Manning. But you're comparing him to Peyton Manning.
1: or Kurt Warner.
2: But you're the number one overall
1: pick. Upon further review, next.
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25: 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Evan Cohen is late to the party, coming back from break, so I'm going to take over. And this is a Punt Further Review. At 7 o'clock, I give you the rundown, the three-pack of things that are top of mind for me coming off of the weekend that was in sports. So without further ado, let's get to it.
24: Number three.
25: Was Saturday night a Heisman moment for Arch? Upset win for the Longhorns over the number one ranked Ohio State Buckeyes in what was the largest comeback for the program since 2007. Down 20 in the second half, number 16 put the team on his back and played backyard football. Never mind that his top two weapons had critical jobs in the first half that would have been game-changing plays. Arch persevered. He made play after play, including key fourth and long conversions. He used his legs. He showed off his arms. He made tight window throws and maybe most importantly displayed composure. Certainly feels like a signature win in his collegiate career, and it should put him at the front of the line for college football's most prestigious award.
1: Yeah, when I watched this Sunday morning, because I fell asleep at 23-3.
2: You did?
1: I'm not going to lie. 23-3, out like a light. I thought Arch was terrible in what I saw live. And then I watched the next day. Because they won.
2: Yes.
1: And I was wrong. And Arch was awesome. And we're talking about more name than game. And, well, he was for the first three quarters. I mean, the way they started the game.
25: No, he balled. Arch played well.
1: In the fourth quarter.
25: No, he played well in the first half.
1: I didn't think so.
25: What do you mean? Cam Coleman dropped a pass that ends up being a pick. Ryan Wingo had one in the end zone, hit him in his hands. Those were great throws.
1: There was one name and one name only for me in the first three quarters of that game, and that was Jeremiah Smith. I could not even fathom how good that man. He's better than most of the wide receivers in the NFL right now. Let's be honest. He'd be a top 10 receiver in the NFL right now, and that's not meant to be insulting towards anyone else. He's just that good. But what Arch did was phenomenal in that fourth quarter. They're the number one team in the country now for a reason, and that was a hurdle. You could tell how much that meant to them because that first game of the season last year was rough in terms of just the overall performance. Both Julian Sain as well, because it was his first full-time starting game, but that was a hell of a win. Massive collapse. Almost felt Packers-like how much that collapse was on Saturday night.
25: I don't trust Julian Sain. Don't trust Arthur Smith, the coordinator for Ohio State. They sat on the lead in the second half. You can't afford to do that against that Texas team with the weapons that they have and Arch Manning as their quarterback.
1: The question now is, can LSU and Ole Miss this Saturday top it?
2: It's going to... Well, there's so many storylines heading into that one, but to be able to top what we saw at the end of that game is going to be tough. But to your point, CC, about the Heisman moment for Arch, the hype is there, the name is there. Now he's got a signature win to back it up, especially one last year that really derailed their season. The beginning of the season last year, not great for Texas. Arch talked about it after the game, how that game last year, that Ohio State game, gave him nightmares and how he could not let them come into his house. And the... Texas have the same fate as they did against Ohio State. So he's got the storyline behind him now when it comes to his Heisman moment.
25: Yeah, and he'll have plenty of opportunities for more signature wins because they got Tennessee, they got Oklahoma, they got Ole Miss, they got Mizzou, they got LSU, and they got A&M to finish off the season. Like, they've got plenty of ranked opponents.
1: Mm-hmm.
25: So this is the first of hopefully many, but we know Heisman, just like MVP in the NFL, is a narrative-based award. Hard to argue that somebody has a better narrative going for him now at the start of the college football season than Arch Manning.
1: The only one that you could visualize is Trinidad Chambliss this week beating up on Lane Kiffin. I'm just saying, like, there's others that are going to develop, obviously, but the one you could say, what's better than coming back from 23-3 in the fourth quarter against Ohio State? Maybe Trinidad Chambliss getting back at Lane Kiffin.
2: Beating up on the guy who left you?
1: Maybe. But that's a big maybe. That's how unbelievable Saturday night, well, Sunday morning for me, but Saturday night for everybody else was.
25: Next.
0: Number two.
25: Early candidate for worst loss of the season happened in Minnesota on Sunday. Oh. Up 25-17 in the fourth quarter, head coach Matt LaFleur opted to take points off the board in lieu of a fourth and short on the fringe of the red zone after a Vikings offside on the field goal attempt by Green Bay. The quarterback sneak by Jordan Love failed through a cacophony of errors from Green Bay's defense, which included four penalties, one which erased a pick. Minnesota marched 9 plays, 83 yards for the go-ahead touchdown. But wait, there's more. Next series, Jordan Love was sacked on back-to-back plays, the latter resulting in a lost fumble. Next Packers possession, Love threw a pick, including the fourth down stops in the turnovers on downs. The Vikings capitalized on every Green Bay turnover in the fourth quarter, on their way to scoring 29 unanswered points. Hard to delineate where the blame on LaFleur ends and the criticism of Jordan Love begins, but it's inexcusable to lose to a division opponent in the season opener when you knock out the starting quarterback of the other team in the first quarter. Given how last season ended and all the blown double-digit leads, it's hard to dismiss what happened in Minnesota on Sunday as an outlier performance. The only question is, can the head coach quarterback tandem be trusted to fix it before the season gets away from Green Bay?
2: Why should I give them the benefit of the doubt? You said it best, a cacophony of errors. Why should I give them the benefit of the doubt?
1: What's going on here with you two?
2: Why should I give the...
1: I can't even say the word cacophony.
25: I can't spell it. I know how to use it, though.
2: Cacophony.
1: I think that's a previous word of the day. I think you were trying to bait me. It's not it.
2: Okay.
1: I'm not taking it.
25: So you think I'm in on it?
1: I don't think you would do that to me.
2: Oh, you don't?
1: No, I don't.
25: You
1: I don't think you would do that to me.
25: Okay.
1: I don't. So I'm not going to take the bait. Mm.
2: It was a cacophony of errors, and it was a flat-out embarrassment. And it was a game that they needed to win in a very tightly contested division where all three other teams in the NFC North won yesterday, including your opposition, after you had a double-digit lead. And I'm glad, CeCe, that you are talking about the things that we saw on the field that aren't the penalties that we talked about at the end of the game there with the Packers defense, because while those... some Packers fans have a gripe about, and we're going to hear a lot about that today. I don't think that that's what we should focus on, because this is a continuation of what we saw last year. This is a trend. It's a troublesome pattern with the Packers. And as much as I love Matt LaFleur and Jordan Love, and how I came on here Friday and said, if you look at the numbers, Jordan Love is underrated. When you have two turnovers in the second half, in a game like this where you have a double-digit lead and the intended third-string quarterback is in for the Vikings, you're not going to hear any sympathy from me or any praise from me today.
1: All right, so let's just, for me, I'm going to do something here. I'm done hyping up Jordan Love and Justin Herbert. I will not give them the benefit of the doubt, either one of them, until either one of them is the front runner in the MVP per DraftKings. At that point, I will then come back to, wow, he's really good. Until then, That's it. Jordan Love is what he is. He's fine. He's obviously somebody you'd want as your quarterback. Same thing with Justin Herbert. I have no belief that they can win playoff games. I have no belief they can win the Super Bowl. I have no belief they can win an MVP. None of that. So until proven otherwise, I need something where it's their DraftKings front runner for MVP late in the season or winning playoff games. Prove me wrong. I'm not doing this anymore. You're not in the top 10. I'm not comparing you to Caleb, if you want to say equal quarterbacks-ish, right? I'm not doing, you're done. Jalen Hurts better than both of them. Caleb better than both. Like, I'm done with this. You prove me wrong. Until then, I'm just going to be normal in my assessment, which is they should be really good, but they're not.
25: I know this is not the Packers' way, but is it time for them to draft their version of Jalen Hurts? Are we getting to that point? If the season, if what we saw on Sunday is indicative of the year ahead for the Green Bay Packers, is next offseason time for them to draft their version of Jalen Hurts?
1: A very interesting point you made. I got laughed at this offseason when I said the best thing for Jordan Love is that they've already traded their first rounder next year. Because I thought the exact same thing.
25: Well, Jalen Hurts wasn't a first round pick.
1: I know, but it's easier to stave off probably the mid round pick.
25: It wasn't for Carson Wentz.
1: No, who beat the Packers yesterday. I don't know if you saw.
25: You see how that came full circle? It just came full circle.
2: And I had my great outfit from Lids already laid out and ready to go. But you know what? That's my own fault.
25: Nice.
2: I should have known.
25: Yeah.
2: I should have known that they can't be trusted.
25: We're all excited about Micah coming back.
2: Coming back to what?
25: The season may be over by the time he gets there.
2: Might as well rest up, Micah.
25: All right, here we go. Last one.
0: Number one.
25: The Save College Sports Act lobbying is starting to get out of hand, and we saw it again this weekend. Conceptually, I'm all for more structure around NIL, transfer portal, and prohibiting coaches leaving their team in the lurch like Lane Kiffin did with Ole Miss last season. But I fundamentally reject any framework that's not collectively bargained with the college football players. The days of imposing caps and restrictions on college athletes without direct negotiations are dead and should stay gone. Imposing a cap on athletes and thereby limiting their ability to maximize their talents for the sake of convenience and/or control is absolutely absurd. And the worst part about all of it is that a long-lasting resolution could have been reached decades ago by the same institutions that are pleading for public support and congressional intervention. The same individuals that benefit from years of exploitative practices are railing against fairly compensating the players who are the product that drives a multi-billion dollar industry.
1: When they're saying save college sports, right? The Save College Sports Act, save it from what?
25: I don't know.
1: Because, I don't know, I sat there on Saturday. Yes, I fell asleep in the fourth quarter. Destroy me all you want of Texas and Ohio State. But I'm bouncing around on Saturday. And I'm watching Alabama because I'm very tied to Alabama since on First Take, I'm always required to do the Alabama schedule.
25: Put up 45 points.
1: Yeah, they were great in the second. Yeah. Then I'm bouncing around to Michigan, Oklahoma.
25: Let's go.
1: And I'm
25: go
1: like,
25: blue.
1: Wow. You know
25: go
1: what?
25: Blue.
1: The guy
25: go
1: who's
25: blue.
1: Been a really good coach for his entire career, Kyle Whittingham, is a really good coach.
25: Maybe let's not threaten to bench Bryce Underwood.
1: Or maybe great motivation because now they're good together and he's running it more. Okay. I'm sitting there and I'm bouncing around with all these games. I'm watching UNC beats whoever the heck they played, and Belichick going 2-0. What needs saving? I'm watching every network we have with ESPN and ESPN Plus, and on the ESPN app and Disney Plus and ABC, and I'm like, this is tremendous. What needs? I'm all the schools are making money. The players are making money. The coaches are making money. The advertisers are hopefully getting return on their investment. We have great games here on ESPN Radio. What needs saving? What am I missing here? I'm then seeing promos for my Wisconsin volleyball team, the women playing against Texas, I believe.
25: We don't like the players having as much agency as they have, having as much leverage and power as they have. That's what they're saying.
1: Everyone seems to be winning. What are we saving? I'm confused.
2: Okay, but you say that now, coming off a fun slate of college football Saturday.
1: Right.
2: Where all offseason, what we're talking about? Litigation. We're talking about legal jargon and all of this stuff. It's once again the NCAA being reactive and not proactive. Let's not pretend like it's not a mess what we're seeing in college athletics. And I'm not saying that the players should be the ones to take the brunt of this or somehow their earnings to be limited.
25: But that's what they're saying.
2: Correct. I'm saying let's not be disillusioned by the excitement in season when there are major problems in college football, but it's not what they're proposing. It's not what they're saying.
25: But I mean, if I'm a player, I've got free agency every single year via the transfer portal. I don't have to have a long-term commitment to whatever team I'm currently playing for, and the landscape is uncapped. Why would I want to accept a cap that's being imposed by college football, any of these big, you know, power conferences, or by congressional action? I don't want that.
0: I'm going to be extreme here on purpose, okay? Let me preface this. During Upon Further Review, brought to you by hands-free Skechers Slip-ins Aero Burst, high-performance running shoes that cut through the wind. When we're talking about what you just said, NIL, transfer portal, we're talking about transactional season of college sports. Most fans enjoy transactional stuff, right? You're like, oh, Sam Levitt went to LSU? We're not talking about people being arrested. When we're talking about litigation, it's transactional. It's not... I don't mean to bring this up, Smalls, but it is top of mind. It's not whatever may or may not have happened with Josh Jacobs, which that's court systems. That is scary stuff. This is like, could Daquan Wright, that's his name, right?
25: Yeah.
0: Play for LSU.
25: But here's what I struggle with. People are saying that it's not sustainable from a financial standpoint for all of these conferences. I'm sorry. Did you see what LSU did this offseason? They ate $50 million in Brian Kelly's contract. And then they gave Lane Kiffin a contract for $90 million. The financial argument goes out of the window when something like that takes place. I don't understand it. These coaches get tens of millions of dollars to go away after being fired or from their current jobs. I don't understand why everybody says it's financially unsustainable. That doesn't make sense to me. That doesn't pass the smell test to me.
0: Yeah, I mean, it seems like we've had a hell of a start to the college football season. And oh, by the way, we got LSU Ole Miss this weekend. I don't know who Kiffin's going to walk in with, because you got Lil Wayne last weekend, A+. The weekend
2: and
0: before
2: Boozy.
0: The weekend before that, you got Livy Dunn, you got Brooks Nader, you got Theo Vaughn, you got all these people that are out there, like the coolest of the cool now in the social media world. And obviously Wayne is a first ballot Hall of Fame musician. But who he comes out with next, like, now that's a thing. I think we've had a hell of a start to the college football season. I don't know what we're all complaining about. That's just me. All right, nobody's complaining about DraftKings, that's for sure. CeCe, tell everybody about it.
25: Oh, yeah, the wait is over. 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
2: What's up?
1: I'm going to give you three choices. 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The LA Chargers yesterday lost to the Arizona Cardinals. Let me say that again. The LA Chargers lost to the Arizona Cardinals 26-14. Justin Herbert, 17 of 27, 209, touchdown, and an interception. Not exactly very impressive on field yesterday for him. Jacoby Brissett was better than him. Jacoby Brissett and the Arizona Cardinals, sneaky, have some good weapons. Jeremiah Love, Wilson, and Harrison Jr., wide receivers, obviously, in the
2: he's
1: mix.
2: He's starting to come on a little bit now. MHA, he's starting to come on.
1: It's McBride, Kendrick Bourne. They actually have a lot of weapons. But that's a horrific loss, okay?
3: At home, no less.
1: Largest week one upset since 2018. Plus 350 was the favorite for the Chargers.
2: Oof.
1: So here are your three choices. Worst loss of the weekend.
3: Mm.
1: Chargers, Packers, or Ohio State?
2: Oh, to me, it's by far the Packers.
1: By far?
2: By far.
1: Tell me why.
2: Well, I mean, they didn't have their starting quarterback for three quarters. And they had a double-digit lead in the fourth quarter. Like, how is that even possible?
1: Well, Ohio State had a huge lead.
2: Excuse me, not in the fourth quarter. A double-digit lead late in the second half.
1: Yeah, 22-10.
2: Yeah. How's that? I don't know how that's arguable.
3: Well, I'll argue it.
2: Please.
3: I'm not in any way trying to minimize what we saw from Green Bay yesterday. It was horrific. That second half, that fourth quarter, horrific, problematic, whatever upsetting adjective you want to assign to them, I'm not going to fight you on it. However, we talked about the Vikings being a team with that defense, their weapons. Justin Jefferson was awesome yesterday.
2: Yeah,
3: He's awesome.
2: Yeah, he was.
3: And that coaching staff, as a team, if they could get the right quarterback play or just a quarterback who's not an impediment to them as a team that could potentially compete for and win that division.
1: Wentz was that, wasn't he, for the most part?
3: Yesterday?
1: Yeah.
3: I'm saying without
1: Wentz
3: a doubt.
1: Kind of did that for them.
3: Without a doubt. We had said nothing positive about the Arizona Cardinals all offseason. The only positive thing we've said is who are they going to pick when they're the worst team in the league to be their new quarterback? The fact that the LA Chargers, we're talking about Justin Herbert. Jim Harbaugh says Justin Herbert's going to be the best quarterback to ever play this game. They bring in Mike McDaniel to have this high-powered offense. We're talking about a revamped offensive line. We're talking about the Chargers potentially winning a very tough division with the Broncos and the Chiefs. And at home in week one, you lose to the Arizona Cardinals? To the Arizona Cardinals. Our ESPN analytics only gave Arizona a 22% chance to win this game. They close as an 8.5-point favorites, according to DraftKings, the Chargers did to win this game. So while Green Bay was disappointing, I don't think anybody had it on the board that the Cardinals could upset the Chargers, while people did think perhaps the Vikings at home could defeat the Packers.
2: Yeah, but the Packers led by double digits late in the second half. The Chargers never led in that game.
3: Which is even more embarrassing.
2: Well, you say it's more embarrassing. I feel like it's worse when you have the game in hand and you give it away to the backup quarterback by allowing 29 unanswered points.
3: That's bad. But at least you can point to that defense and them get the Vikings defense getting after Jordan Love being disruptive in that way. What can you look at this Arizona Cardinals team and say, yep, that component of this team, we thought that maybe they could get after the Chargers.
1: Skill position players.
2: We were not saying that before the game.
1: We were not. I'm saying the Arizona skill position players we thought, well, we think now are better than we thought maybe going into the game.
3: Jacoby Brissett outplaying Justin Herbert, period, end of sentence, is why this is the worst loss of the
1: Yeah, I have to own it. I have egg on my face with Harbaugh and Herbert, specifically Harbaugh. I had this realization also.
2: What do you mean? Carson Wentz outplayed Jordan Love.
1: He did, but hold on a second. On the Harbaugh part of it.
3: Okay.
1: How come we did not, and this is on me because I didn't either, How come we didn't question Harbaugh outsourcing his offense? He's an offensive guy. Why is he outsourcing his offense to Mike McDaniel, who's not nearly as successful as Jim Harbaugh?
3: I think we, at least at the time, just thought more strong football minds coming together
1: for
3: to help
1: 14 points
3: to help aid Justin Herbert in his development. What is this, year 7 for him? And this is still the results that we're getting? I said before the season that I don't understand why Justin Herbert constantly gets the benefit of the doubt. For somebody like Jalen Hurts, who's been to 2 Super Bowls, won one and is a Super Bowl MVP, who's had a different offensive coordinator every single season of his football career at a high level dating back to college, who gets a win yesterday. We always move the goalposts for him, yet somehow Justin Herbert still is the darling of a lot of people. And I cannot understand that. And I wonder if after yesterday, people are not going to give him the benefit of the doubt.
2: Yeah, I mean, Justin Herbert is the Jordan Love of the AFC.
1: And Jordan Love's the Justin Herbert of the NFC,
2: yeah,
1: right? Exactly. Like, they're
2: the
1: same.
2: Spider-Man meme. They both.
1: And here's the reality. Here's the reality. The 2020 NFL QB draft class, which is heralded as one of the better quarterback draft classes ever. Not ever. 20, 30 years, whatever it is. Is so improperly rated in how we look at it. There's only one. It's Jalen Hurts. Joe Burrow is an awesome individual player when he's healthy, when the team backs him up. Tua is probably closer to being out of the league.
2: He wasn't awesome yesterday.
1: Well, and Justin Herbert and Jordan Love, as we just said, are the same. And Jalen Hurts, in a bad game for Jalen Hurts yesterday.
2: No, I wasn't saying Jalen Hurts was bad. I was saying Joe Burrow wasn't awesome.
1: I'm saying,
2: yesterday.
1: I think there is stuff that Jalen Hurts could have done better. And he had 3 touchdowns and no interceptions and ran the ball at time.
3: He still won the game.
1: Yeah, he finds
3: against a division opponent.
1: You know what we are bad at as football fans? And I know we got to get to Tony Rizzo, who's going to go crazy on the Cleveland Browns.
3: Riz
1: can wait. Okay. Here's the thing. We are really bad as sports fans, football fans, in our case media, at analyzing the 2020 NFL draft class at the quarterback position. We're really bad at that because we don't universally say that Jalen Hurts, 53rd overall, is clearly the best one. We tell everyone how great Herbert and Love are with nothing to back it up, and we rely on 1 Super Bowl appearance for Burrow, which was awesome, but what has happened since? We are as bad at analyzing that draft class as we are at anything in terms of sports fans and media.
3: Quickly before we go, Nuno with a very good assist here. This was supposed to be the Chargers' easy game at home versus Arizona. They now play the 2nd toughest schedule in the NFL after week 2. They have the NFL worst, minus 24 days of net rest, 7 games with rest disadvantage, and 4 game versus teams coming off of a bye. That was from Warren Sharp at Sharp Football. So, good luck, LA.
1: No Sharp
2: Football.
1: Sure,
2: they're saying the same thing to you. Good luck, Green Bay.
1: That's true, too. No Sharp Football being played in Cleveland. We'll check in on that next. We're on Sportsmanlike, presented by Progressive Insurance.
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1: Second and five, Browns opening drive from the Jacksonville 28-yard line. Deshaun under center. They pick up the blitz. Now he's pressured. Now he guns, and now he's picked off. It's intercepted. There goes that first drive. Fourier Aluakin brings it back across the Jacksonville 40. He's tackled by Elton Jenkins at the 41.
2: Tackled by Elton Jenkins. That is Andrew Siciliano, Cleveland Browns Radio Network, heard on ESPN 850, WKNR in Cleveland. Elton Jenkins plays offense. That's when you know it's a bad day for the Cleveland Browns as they get destroyed by the Jacksonville Jaguars 34-10. Along with Michelle Smallman, Chris Canty, Evan Cohen with you. And joining us now, our friend, the really big show, the Tony Rizzo Show in Cleveland. Tony Rizzo Show, 8 until 9 a.m. Eastern on YouTube. And then the really big show, 9 until noon Eastern. It is the great Tony Rizzo joining us here on Unsportsmanlike. Okay, he's got beef. Go ahead, Rizzy.
3: Right off the bat.

0: it the pork chops you were smoking yesterday, Riz?
1: No, but believe me, they were good. Hey, Pat. Hey, Pat. 213, Costello. 213. That's when you text me about coming on this show. It wasn't even halftime, Pat. It wasn't even halftime.
2: It was too late, really. I should have texted you earlier.
1: What? Like, you couldn't wait till end of the game? You couldn't wait till... I'm on my phone. I'm working. I'm watching the game. I'm tweeting. I'm being... Pat Costello, hey, Riz, would you like to come on? Like, you couldn't wait for the carcass to be cleaned off the field before
2: What did we need to wait for?
1: You got 213, bro. 213, Pat.
2: We saw it on the opening drive, you. Riz. I didn't need to wait.
1: Yeah, I got you. Thanks for giving us a chance.
3: Riz, what bothers you the most from this weekend? There's three choices. Here we go. Ohio State, the Browns, or Pat?
1: Right now, Pat. Guys, seriously, let me say this. At no point, I felt so bad. You know, we're home of the Browns. I'm a giant Browns fan. I've done this for 40 years. I mean, could you imagine covering the Browns for 40 years? I've done it. We were good, though, Michelle. We were good at one time when I got into this in the 80s. Anyway, yeah, I did. Damn, CC, the 80s.
0: There was a time.
1: The big shoulder pad, CC. That's when I covered the team. Yeah. So listen. You're telling me that was your best chance. I kept hearing Todd Monken's got some splaining to do. I'm going to tell you that right now. Because he claims this was his decision. You're telling me that was the best chance to win was Deshaun Watson. He's a shell of himself, guys. He can't. The guy's shot. See, 680 days is 680 days. He looked like he hadn't played in 1,680 days. He couldn't hit a receiver. He was checking down. He was running. It was one check and run. He was rattled. He can't do this. You're telling me that's what you saw in practice and you marched that out there? I cannot understand, A, the decision to start him, and B, you know, it's the old line, the bus driver gets lost. I'm not firing you. I'm firing the guy who hired you. Well, who in the hell thought that guy gave you the best chance to win? I don't know what they're watching in practice, guys.
4: Riz, far be it from me to assume that the Browns front office is playing chess but not checkers, but given the dynamic of the top two quarterbacks for their team and how the fan base feels about them respectively, how much of it was deciding that it was easier to transition from Watson to Sanders versus doing it the other way in terms of the decision to start Deshaun Watson at the beginning of the season?
1: CeCe, I've heard you talk, and I've been saying it for months. How did the Shador played 7 games last year, went 3-4, won his last 2. I don't care what the numbers were. I don't know. Is it W's and L's or is it numbers? Okay, his numbers weren't good. The kid won 3 out of 4 with the worst offense in the league. He won his last 2 games, and you throw him in a competition with a guy who hasn't played in 2.5 years? They have no faith in Shador. I don't know why they don't. Now, is he going to play? Hell yeah. The question this morning is, how long is Watson going to play? How long is Monken going to do this and put everybody through this? I don't see any path where he improved. This guy needs to play 10, 12, 14 games of football to get back. Are we gonna have to watch that? And by the way, he's not gonna be here next year. There's some giant poison pill in the contract. And why is he even playing? Well, why is he even on the team? He's not part of your future. They told us it was a big swing and a miss, and all of a sudden they bring him back, and that's what they put on the field. Man, is that a bad look.
0: Riz, it's so bad. And, you know, to steal from CC, chestnut checkers, I was wondering at the outset of all of this if maybe this was the Browns trying to dissimulate or trick us into thinking that they think Deshaun Watson was going to be good. If they don't believe in Watson and they don't believe in Shador and they're thinking, well, we're going to lose all these games anyway and put ourselves in a position to draft the quarterback of the future, maybe we just trot out Deshaun Watson because we're paying him. We're paying him an arm and a leg. So if we're going to lose, why doesn't he just go out there and take the lumps and lose? Is there any truth behind that? Because I am trying for the life of me to come up with any reason why they would put him out there.
1: Well, I believe the coaching staff thought that they could get him to play better than he did yesterday. I have to go. I have to take them at their word. Guys, what we're talking about here is tanking. What we call it is sophisticated tanking. Okay, it's not an all-out tank job where you're playing Talon Green. And God bless him, the kid looks great, but he's not ready to be a quarterback yet in this league. That's full-on tanking. This is a little more sophisticated. How do you, CeCe, how do you, how's that locker room? How do you go in that locker room this morning and tell them your best chance to win in Tampa against an angry Baker Mayfield who wants revenge is giving you the best chance to win with Deshaun Watson? How is that going
4: to
1: happen?
4: They know that Watson doesn't give them the best chance to win, which is why they played uninspired football yesterday. The locker room
1: and
4: told
1: the defense.
4: You, the locker room, the locker room told defense, you how they feel about it.
1: Guys, we lost Myles Garrett and Jim Schwartz. And everybody's like, it'll be okay, it'll be okay. It wasn't okay.
4: No.
1: I give Trevor Lawrence a lot of credit. He looked really good yesterday. They picked up where they left off. But that defense was terrible. Five new guys on the offensive line looked like five new guys on the offensive line. It's pure torture for us guys watching. I want you to know, I feel for this fan base so badly. It has been so hard. We have a line. It takes courage to be a Browns fan. Mm. It does. It takes courage. It does. You've got to have courage.
4: You
1: got
4: to have courage,
1: waiting.
4: And you probably have to have a couple of beverages.
0: No, totally.
1: Yeah. Or smoke pork chops.
3: He's the king of Cleveland, so Tony Rizzo. Yeah. Really big show. ESPN Cleveland, Tony Rizzo show, 8 a.m. Eastern. Really big show, 9 a.m. Eastern. ESPN Cleveland, the land on demand. Smalls is a follow-up on that.
0: Yeah, Riz, we've talked a lot about the quarterback position. What's your early grade on what you've seen out of Todd Monken at head coach?
1: Well, guys, what can I? His first big move was to start Deshaun Watson week one. How does that look right now? I mean, he got hired to fix the offense. Remember, Jim Schwartz was in on that, and when they didn't hire Schwartz, he got mad and left. And they said, "Well, we want to redo the offense. How's the offense look? It looks bad. Todd's got a lot to fix here in 1 week, and I want to see." Last night, he said it's not all the quarterback's fault. Okay. It is his fault. A lot of it's his fault. You're the quarterback of the team. It's professional sports. You get paid $46 million or whatever it is this year. Mm. When you play like that, you got to take the heat. Watson knows it. He knows it.
3: Riz, how I see it, tell me I'm wrong on this. How I see it is Watson gets one more start. They lose on the road to Tampa. It hits rock bottom. Baker kind of dances all over the grave, so to speak. Oh, and then Shador comes back and starts at home. Do you see it that way?
1: When they named Deshaun the starter, I said it was a two-game audition. I'm starting to think, I don't know, if he looks that bad in the first half in Tampa, wouldn't you, I was thinking about it yesterday at halftime. Put the kid in. Put in the kid. Why not see what the kid's got right now? Yeah, Evan, I don't see a path where if he looks like that again, maybe Todd will say, hey, one game, I've got to see it again. Okay, I don't, but if they do, fine. There's no way they can trot that guy out there with that kind of play at home. You saw what happened in the preseason game. By the way, I think he's still rattled about all that. I do.
4: Yeah, Riz, I will say this. I mean, Todd Monken, better be careful that you don't lose your locker room early in the season by going with a guy like Deshaun Watson, who the vets don't trust to be under center playing quarterback for him.
1: I trust Monken to feel that out.
4: Riz, I do want to ask you this, because it was a lot of bad down in Jacksonville yesterday. Were there any positives for the Cleveland Browns?
1: Yeah. I thought Mason Graham played a really good game. And I thought, you know, our receivers, the young receivers, I know Concepcion had a fumble, but Concepcion and Boston, who caught a touchdown, if they could get somebody to throw them the ball, CeCe, they'd look pretty good, okay? But That's all I got, guys.
3: You started laughing. You asked about positives, and Rich just started laughing. He started laughing at the idea of positives with the Browns.
0: Do you blame him?
3: No, I don't blame him. I don't blame.
0: He's been doing this since the 80s.
1: God.
0: He's defeated.
3: Riz, we got to ask you about thing, though. We have to. We have to ask you about Ohio State.
1: Yeah.
3: I fell asleep in the fourth quarter. I watched it on Sunday morning.
1: 23-10. Is the last score I saw. You can't blow that game. They handle it. The good news is they'll be okay. Hopefully they'll learn from this. Guys, the college football season now is long. Four playoff games is, if you can get in, anything can happen. The teams that look good right now, they got three more months to go before the playoffs start. So let's see how that goes. But we were very disappointed. Thought they played a great game for three quarters, but Coach Day said it. Got to win the fourth quarter. I'll give Manning and Texas a lot of credit. I don't know, Sark looked like the most shocked guy out of anybody on the field.
3: Like, wait, we won? After that. We actually did this?
1: Yeah, right. You see him? He looked like... but it was a tough pill to swallow. Hey, man, the guards won yesterday. Give me a break.
3: You know what? It's funny. I was just going to say, it's September 14th, yeah. And Riz and ESPN Cleveland onto the Guardians wild card, and whether or not Peyton Watson is a good fit next to Jared Allen and Evan Mobley. One game with the Browns, and they're done. They're done. He's the king of Cleveland. Tony Rizzo, always a pleasure. Thank you, Rizzy. We appreciate it.
1: Thank you, Pat. Thanks, Pat. I'll hear from you again, buddy, I'm sure, in the first quarter next week. Yeah.
3: So, again, the point, great stuff with Tony Rizzo. The point is, when Pat's reaching out from a guest perspective, a lot of times you're going to wait to see how the game plays out. Say, like, oh, this is a big game. We should talk to somebody about this.
4: Nah.
3: Pat wrote it off in the first quarter. He's like, all right, this will be a storyline tomorrow. Yeah. More of Pat Costello with I'm Over It next. We're on Sportsmanlike, presented by Progressive.
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0: I'm over it. Ugh. With Pat the producer.
1: Here's my tip for everyone out there who hates the dentist. Find a dentist in a rich neighborhood. When did we stop giving away toys and cereal?
2: I will say this. I think our generation peaked with free
3: charity games. Or not, you're there to win.
1: It's charity, man.
2: The two of you in a charity game.
4: Can't foul out
2: a
4: charity basketball game. I'm running over Evan Cohen every single time.
1: Another thing I would like to bring back from youth, canned sports drinks. I had water in a box once. That was weird.
5: I'm over it. I'm sick and tired and over it.
1: Get a life.
6: Yes! Each and every day at this time, our producer, Pat Costello, gives us items in and around sports, entertainment, his life that he is over. Pat.
1: I had two big takeaways from NFL games yesterday that I would like to talk about.
6: Okay.
1: The first one is that how did the Lions get away with just a blatant fumble? That
4: was wild.
1: They just overturned it? Like, wild. For no reason? Because he was intending to throw the ball forward? What was that?
3: Yeah, why does intention matter?
1: I've never even heard of that.
4: Yeah, that was wild to me. That looked like a sack fumble all day long.
7: Every single time there's a strip sack now, the quarterback should just be like, I was trying to throw it. That's a forward pass. I intended to throw it. They just didn't give me a chance.
2: What
7: did they ask Jared Goff what his intention was? That was so silly.
1: I didn't get that one at all. But also, can we get rid of taunting as a penalty? Taunting's the dumbest penalty. I don't know who it's for. Who's like, man, we sure do hate when players celebrate. Like, I want more taunting. Why is this a penalty? I don't understand it.
4: The only reason it's a penalty, Pat, that I can think of is that they want to set an example or a standard for lower levels of sport. That's the only reason why it seems like it would be a penalty. It's because kids that are going to watch, that love football, they're going to watch the NFL, and they see players celebrating, and they're going to do the same thing in their peewee games or in their high school games, and the NFL doesn't want that. They liken themselves to being a family-friendly product, and having a taunting penalty and using that as a point of emphasis over the past couple of years is a part of that formula for them. So, listen, I'm with you. It's professional sports. I don't care about hurt feelings out there on the field. You're a grown man. Deal with it. But the only thing that makes sense is that they just want to set the right example for little kids.
2: But if you are able to execute and have success at something, shouldn't you celebrate it? It's fun to watch teams celebrate and have joy after they score.
4: Yeah, but well, you know what's not fun? Watching players celebrate and you're losing in the game.
2: Well, you don't like it play better.
4: Steph Diggs. It's just ridiculous.
3: And Javonte Williams,
4: it's just ridiculous. I don't want to see, Javonte Williams holding the ball Cowboys. Out to Arvell Reese. Like, you're down.
2: Right.
4: In the fourth quarter. If you're winning the game, okay, cool. You're not winning. So, I mean,
3: remember the controversy years ago? I don't know. This was probably over a decade ago, but there was a big moment. I think it was the Giants and the Panthers Thursday Night Football where Cam Newton did the first down like 23-0. Mm. And it became a huge. But your reaction is why there's the debate. Because if you don't want it one way, then maybe you shouldn't have it the other way at all. And
2: also
3: I would
2: have
3: just
2: some self awareness of where you are in the game.
3: I would just say this. This is where it gets to the gray area. So, you and I are parents, Cece. If my son or daughter or your son copy the actions of the taunting, that's on us, is it not? That's I'm saying the gray areas. They wouldn't know to do it unless they saw it.
4: Yeah, they can do it. There's gonna be a consequence for after it, and it ain't gonna be a flag.
3: I would like my kids to be good enough to be able to taunt.
4: Listen, you can go ahead and commit a taunting penalty in the Candy household. There's gonna be some unnecessary roughness when we get home. Oh, I can promise you that. There's gonna be some furniture moving.
3: Next one, Pat.
1: Also, I guess it's fine because Cam Scadaboo's allowed to backflip in the end zone. That's no problems there, but whatever. Doesn't matter. Acupuncture's nonsense, and I don't understand why people do it. Let me just go lay down and get stabbed in the face with needles. How is this relaxing? Why do people do this? And is it just voodoo science? Because I'm pretty sure it is. I don't think there's any actual real science to it.
6: Over to our health and wellness expert, Michelle Smaltman, for more.
2: Have you ever done acupuncture, Pat?
1: No, thank you, because I don't find being stabbed with needles to be relaxing.
2: Okay, so you're going to knock something before you've tried it.
1: Correct, because it's dumb.
2: Yeah, a lot of people have great success with acupuncture for pain alleviation, for regulating your body, things of that nature, your nervous system. So I would give it a try. I actually think maybe you could benefit from some acupuncture.
1: What? I don't even know what the benefits of it are, except you just get stabbed.
6: What are the benefits for real? Do you know?
2: Yes, if you have chronic pain, it hits certain pressure points.
1: Isn't this more pain?
2: Blood flow, things like that. No, it's very tiny needles. You barely feel it. This is not a big time shot that's going in your arm. It's these little needles that go in different points of your body, and it helps regulate your system and the flow of things.
3: What's the? There's also the suction cup things. Is that the
2: cupping?
3: Same? That's the same thing, or is that a different thing? Like same family of
2: same
3: treatments,
2: adjacent but different.
3: Got it. Okay. All right, Pat.
2: Why don't you try it?
3: Doesn't sound like he's going too small.
1: Yeah, I'm definitely not going
4: I've
1: to.
4: Absolutely done acupuncture with the electrical stem.
2: Yeah.
4: Absolutely awesome in terms of releasing the tension in the muscles. Yeah. Mm.
2: I did meditative acupuncture, and it helped Pilates that I wanted to move to New York City, so I'm a fan.
1: What?
7: Wait, so you wouldn't be on this show without acupuncture?
2: No, I really wouldn't.
7: Take it back, Pat.
2: Meditate or keep it if you don't like me here, but meditative acupuncture, third session, pulled out of me that I really wanted to move to New York.
7: You need to be stabbed to realize that?
1: I feel like you probably already wanted to.
2: Yeah, that
1: to.
2: And a Real Housewives, a Housewife of Beverly Hills. A classic tale on how we ended up here.
3: Next one, Pat.
1: I don't trust people who like triangular sandwiches. I hate getting a triangular sandwich. If I go to like a diner or something and they cut it in a triangle.
4: When they cut the sandwich
2: cut
4: in half
2: diagonal.
4: On an angle on diagonal. Oh.
1: Yeah. I hate when they do that.
2: So you like it down the middle.
1: Yeah, give me a rectangular sandwich. More structurally sound.
2: I don't know. Triangle sometimes feel like you get more bang for your buck.
4: Yeah, and if you
1: it's
4: have a club sandwich, it's always in a triangle. It's never in a square. Yeah, it's never in a rectangle. So,
2: are there certain types of sandwiches that should be triangle only or rectangle only?
4: So I think rectangle only, the grilled cheese sandwich.
2: I agree with that.
4: I think the grilled cheese sandwich is superb when it's cut into rectangles directly down the middle.
1: I think a lot of
4: when it comes to the club sandwich, I got to cut it on the diagonal. Yeah. It's got to be the triangle.
2: Got to be a triangle.
7: PB&J is a triangle sandwich, in my opinion.
1: No.
2: PB&J is versatile. It could go either way.
4: I think PB&J is better served as a rectangle. I'm with Pat on that one.
7: Yeah.
3: Does it change the taste, or are we just deceiving ourselves on this?
2: It's just
1: the
2: about
1: angle.
2: How you hold it, too.
3: Right.
2: The I don't angle know. The triangle bite. Just feels like you get a better grip on both sides to eat the club sandwich.
7: Michelle thinks there's more sandwich if you
2: it
7: cut it into a triangle.
2: It's like an optical illusion. Like you get a little bit more. No?
1: No, it's the same amount of bread.
2: I know it's the same.
4: I'm with you. I'm with you. We see this one the same way. I'm with
2: you. If you brought me a club and it was cut down the middle, disgusting. What are we doing here? Unprofessional. Amateur hour.
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20: 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Hey, now.
10: In just one line.
21: I've never done that. 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
20: Time for One Liners. We go around the league. Each of us, over the course of the four-hour show, give you one line about a select amount of games, and we discuss off of it. You can go back on the podcast and hear Smalls' one-liners in the 6 a.m. Eastern hour.
2: They were pretty good.
20: Yeah, all right. Okay.
2: Who had a worse week one loss than us? Nobody.
23: If we keeping a book right now, we ask.
20: But the problem with that on the Chargers is the Packers did have a worse week on loss than the Chargers. Anyway, here is CeCe's one-liners. Let's go.
4: All right, we're going to kick this thing off.
10: Ravens at Colts.
4: With the Ravens and the Colts. Is it too early to start interviews for the next coach and general manager in Indy? Ooh. Serious question. Yesterday, the Colts allowed 41 points. Second most points allowed in a season opener in the last decade for the Indianapolis Colts.
2: We've been saying that for many years now about the head coach and quarterback, or excuse me, about the GM and head coach in Indy was not great yesterday. And that defense has some real problems.
20: So remember in the NBA season, we would say like when a team has like a surprisingly bad season and then we'd be like, oh my God, and the Thunder have their pick. Like every year, it's like, yes. Oh, this team out of nowhere and the Thunder have, you know who that team is right now?
2: Who?
20: The has your pick team. The Jets, believe it or not.
4: Yeah.
20: The Indianapolis Colts are not very impressive. The Indianapolis Colts gave up two first-rounders for Sauce Gardner.
2: That's right.
20: To the New York Jets. Oh, the Green Bay Packers. Not very good. Green Bay Packers. Not impressive. Who was their pick? The Jets. I'm just saying it's going to be very interesting to watch the Colts because not only do they look bad, would their coach and GM then be on the hot seat? But they don't have their own pick. And a team that exceeded expectations yesterday, the Jets, gets their pick. Just saying.
4: Next.
10: Buccaneers and Bengals.
4: Fumble in the jungle. Buyer's remorse for the Bucs as the Big Show bungles the game away in Cincy with three turnovers. The Bucs, first team to lose three fumbles in the first half of their season opener since the 2007 Ravens against the Bengals.
20: So I came up with a list of teams that I just asked the question. I come up with categories every Monday, and then I kind of list teams or players in there and just to help me think.
2: I do that, too.
20: All talk. Dallas, Green Bay, Chargers, Bucks are in there. But it's not the Bucks in totality. It's Baker. He's Todd Bowles doesn't say a word to anyone. He's never going to give you bulletin board material. Baker Mayfield had a lot to say this offseason. He got the contract. Kudos to him. He fumbled the ball like crazy, as CC just mentioned. Now, he still kind of brought them back a little bit, but if he doesn't fumble like crazy, they win that game, and that's a hell of a start to the season. Now, I just remember him talking and fumbling.
4: I mean, you had four turnovers in your own territory that led to 24 points for the Cincinnati Bengals.
2: Yep.
4: And I know that we'll focus on the Bake Show, but the Bengals, that new-look defense, everybody stepped up and played well. They brought in Jonathan Allen, had a sack yesterday. Brought in Cassius Howell, draft pick out of A&M, had a sack yesterday. Those guys that they brought in to bolster that defense, Boye Mafe, he was awesome.
2: Yep.
4: They all played well. So if that's who the Cincinnati Bengals defense is going to be in year two under coordinator Al Golden, then that Cincinnati Bengals team is going to be able to look the Baltimore Ravens eye to eye for the AFC North title.
2: Yeah, those offseason additions certainly were contributors yesterday. Yeah. Yeah. And when you have a defense that can be disruptive like that, you trust your quarterback and those weapons to capitalize on that. But do you think that in week one, that's really indicative of what they're going to be? Do you think it's sustainable for them?
4: They could be. I mean, they brought in a lot of guys that played really good ball at other places, and it seems like they've gelled relatively quickly. They bolstered the talent base on the defensive side of the ball, and those guys played well. And listen, those weren't just turnovers that took place by happenstance. Those were forced turnovers. Now, you don't love the fact that Joe Burrow threw a pick six, but when you needed him to make a play late, right before the two-minute warning, you had the completion of T. Higgins for a first down that essentially iced the game. So, listen, it wasn't perfect for Cincinnati, but the thing that they needed to improve on the most, it seems like they've done that.
20: Just one other note, just to reiterate, Ja'Marr Chase, 2 catches, 12 yards. Yeah. Weird. Weird game. Like, just they won a game. They won a big game, first game of the season. And that guy, 2 catches, 12 yards.
4: Sure.
20: Just weird.
4: But let me just say this way.
20: Concerning.
4: If you can win games like that,
20: then you're doing something right.
4: Then you're doing something right. That's the thing. Like, Cincinnati can, if they can win a game because of their defense, which they did yesterday, then you're doing something right. But I also think it amplifies the pressure on Joe Burrow to get this team to where he's saying they can go, which is to a Super Bowl and holding up the Lombardi Trophy. Mm-hmm. Next.
0: Browns at Jaguars.
4: Why is Deshaun Watson still in the NFL? Serious question. I'll wait for the answer.
2: I don't have an answer for you.
4: Okay.
2: I cannot believe that the Browns, who were at the end of this failed experiment, who admitted that it was a swing and a miss, I cannot understand why they reopened this door. Why did you think a guy who hasn't played a regular season game in 693 days would look good? Why did you think a guy who didn't play any good football for you throughout those 693 days would be good to start the season? And we're going to talk about the Jaguars at some point. I don't really know what to make of them yet because of the opponent that they had yesterday.
20: But, well, I'll tell you one thing. You have to beat the teams you're supposed to beat. And they did do that. Like, the Chargers didn't do that yesterday, right?
2: Of course.
20: So you give the Jaguars and Trevor Lawrence the four touchdowns.
2: They did their
20: credit.
2: Job.
20: Can I offer one thing? You asked specifically, CC, to Tony Rizzo, ESPN Cleveland, in the 7 a.m. Eastern hour. Go back on the podcast and listen. What's the chestnut checkers part of this? Like, what are they doing that we don't realize? And he basically said nothing, right, is what they're doing. Let me try to offer something. Is there any part of this that sets Shedeur Sanders up for success? They knew Watson was going to be bad. They know they're not going to be really good this year. They have Watson start the first two. Shedeur comes home for game three at home. Shedeur doesn't have to get into the back and forth with Baker Mayfield this week, which is going to be all about Baker against the Browns. You avoid all the drama for Shedeur, and he comes back as a hero to set him up for success. Is there any part of that?
4: The only part of that makes sense to me is that it was always going to be easier to go from Watson to Shedeur Sanders versus the inverse, which is starting Shedeur, who is a fan favorite, and benching him in lieu of a guy that hasn't done anything for your franchise since you traded for him several years ago.
2: We always talk about the benefit of the doubt. When Tony Rizzo was on, I said I was wondering if the Browns were trying to dissimulate and they were looking for a way to put Deshaun Watson out there to take the lumps in order to get them where they want to go, which is an advantageous draft position to get their quarterback of the future. Evan, you were just trying to come up with a reason why they were going to bring him out there. Maybe we're thinking in advance and it's better for us to put Shador. Why would we give them the benefit of the
20: You're
2: doubt
20: right.
2: to think that
20: You're
2: they
20: right.
2: would have any sort of a plan in place that would make any sense? Why would we give anyone in that building the benefit of the doubt with a plan when it comes to the quarterback
20: You're right.
2: position?
20: I was just trying to hypothetically answer a question. To simulate, I'll say word of the day. You said it three times. Keep going.
4: Yeah, the one thing that I will add on to that statement, Smalls, is that when it comes to the Deshaun Watson of it all, head coach Todd Monken kept saying, Deshaun gives us the best chance to win games. Well, after yesterday's performance, if he keeps saying that, he's going to lose credibility in that locker room and credibility with that fan base. And lest we not forget, this is his first foray as a head coach in the National Football League.
2: Mm-hmm.
4: Depending on how this goes, it could be your only opportunity as a head coach in the National Football League. So, Todd Monken, you better be careful what you're attaching your name to and the things that you're saying publicly about your quarterback situation. Because Deshaun Watson spotted the Jacksonville Jaguars 14 of their first 24 points because of the turnovers.
2: Unbelievable.
4: So, that's the guy that you, Todd Monken, said gives the Browns the best chance to win the game.
2: One and done? Todd Monken?
20: There are a bunch of coaches after this weekend that I looked around and I'm like, I could, what do you say? If you squint, you could see it. See them being one and done. Did he say best chance to win the game or best chance to win? Because I wonder if winning is the number one pick in the draft.
2: Well, that's what I was thinking. I know we're trying to come up with some sort of logic behind these choices. And if I know that they can't say that publicly. Yeah, we're going to trot him out there because we think he's going to suck and we want to get the number one pick. We want to be bad to be good eventually and get our guy of the future. You can't say that. So we're trying to read the tea leaves or make sense of this. But then I think, why would they have any sense? Why would we give the Browns the benefit of the doubt that there's sense behind this?
4: Next one.
3: Cowboys at Giants.
4: Likely heroes come up big in Harbaugh's debut as Giants down Dallas. 28 points in the season opener is the most in any season opening game for the Giants since 2013. First touchdown scored in an opening season game for Big Blue since 2022.
20: Mm. Giants this good, Cowboys this bad. You have to pick one.
4: Giants this good.
2: Agreed.
20: Could win the division good?
4: Yes.
2: I'd still roll with Philly, but...
20: So then in your mind, could they win the playoffs?
4: I don't... Go ahead.
20: No, I'm saying, because you haven't won... In theory, they can win the division.
2: Wild card?
20: Yeah.
2: Yeah.
20: Okay, interesting.
4: I think there are three teams that can win the NFC East. I think that...
2: I'm interested to hear what three teams those are.
4: Oh, it's the Cowboys, Giants, and the Eagles, yeah.
2: You're still going to put the Cowboys in there?
4: Yeah.
20: Washington definitively cannot.
4: I'm not going to overreact to week one, Smalls. Like I said this earlier in the show. Last season, four teams that won their respective divisions lost the first game of the season. A couple of those teams went 0-2 and still won the division. The New England Patriots lost to the Las Vegas Raiders in week one last year, and they went to the Super Bowl.
2: Mm-hmm.
4: So, again... I'm not Seattle Seahawks. They lost to the 49ers in week one. They won the Super Bowl. So it's like I get that everybody wants to overreact to week one because of all of the anticipation. I'm not going to do that. But there are some things foundationally that do concern me about the Dallas Cowboys. And I'm not sure that their offense can play at a high enough level to overcome them.
2: So you're telling me my Packers have a chance?
20: Yes. Well, no. I didn't
4: say no, that. No.
20: I don't know if you say that. Let's find out what those foundational items are with the Dallas Cowboys New York Giants game last night. Giants won 28-20 at home Sunday Night Football. We'll dive into that. Plus, worst loss. 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
1: Dart takes a final knee. Jackson Dart, John Harbaugh, the Giant run game and the defense. Let the celebration begin on opening night as the Giants defeat the Dallas Cowboys 28-20.
2: The stadium was unbelievable. 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
4: 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Giants Sunday Night Football beats the Cowboys 28-20. Huge win last night for the New York Giants. Let's stay in the state of New York for a second. Welcome. Welcome, ESPN Buffalo. Let's go. ESPN 99 and 1120 in Buffalo, off and running. One Bills Live is part of the lineup, the Bills games, and of course, Unsportsmanlike. We've been hyping up Josh Allen. I asked CC today, best quarterback in the league. He said Josh Allen coming off of the win yesterday against the Texans. A great win. New stadium, new radio network. Let's go. ESPN Buffalo. Welcome, ESPN 98.9 and 1120. Off and running. We are thrilled to be on in the mornings in Buffalo.
5: Not to throw water on yesterday's win and a statement that I made about Josh Allen, but that could change in terms of him being best quarterback in the league, depending on how healthy Patrick Mahomes looks tonight.
4: Okay, well, this was supposed to promote ESPN Buffalo. Now you just, well, now you gave them ammo as to the soundbite.
5: But I'm still promoting ESPN because we got the Monday Night Football game tonight.
4: That's true. Yes.
6: So. We do. But shout out to them. I'm so thrilled that we are going to be in that community around some of the best sports fans in the world. And also, if Patrick Mahomes looks like he's back to his old self, I think that's actually good for Buffalo. You're probably like, why? Patrick Mahomes has been in their way forever. I think when Josh Allen finally breaks through, not having the, oh, it was an off season for Patrick Mahomes as part of the caveat or an asterisk, makes it even better. Mm. Makes it even sweeter for Bills fans.
5: So not a playoffs where you had no Lamar and no Patrick Mahomes and no Burrow, but a playoffs, a postseason when all of those guys are in his way and he makes it to the Super Bowl anyway.
6: And they're all balling. Like, think about it. Joe Burrow, week one win. Yeah. Lamar and the Ravens, that offense. Under Declan Doyle, looking good. Week one win. If Patrick Mahomes can do the same, and this is the season that Josh Allen does it, that he wins a Super Bowl, I think that would be better for Bills fans.
5: As a former player, I want the easiest path possible.
6: I'm
5: just
6: sure
5: going to put
6: do.
5: That out there.
6: I'm sure you do.
4: Well, we are thrilled to be on in Buffalo.
5: Yes.
4: Awesome news, ESPN Buffalo. Welcome to the ESPN Radio and Unsportsmanlike team. Thrilled to have you. Not the greatest transition for you guys now because we bring up two teams that you've lost to in the Super Bowl, the Giants and the Cowboys. I'm sorry.
5: Right.
4: Okay, we're not doing a great job here with this.
6: We love you, Buffalo.
4: Yeah. You said something about the Cowboys as to why they lost, the anatomy of the loss and kind of what you saw from them. What did you see from Dallas after all of the offseason hype, but not from the typical source, not from Jerry Jones, but from the players? What did you see from the Cowboys last
5: They couldn't
4: night?
5: Run the ball. They couldn't stop the run. And I get that the New York Giants are really good in terms of the personnel that they have in their defensive front seven and their offensive line. And usually when the Giants are good in those areas, high-level winning follows for that franchise. But if you're Dallas transitioning to a 3-4 defense from the 4-3 that you ran in years prior, having a new defensive coordinator in Christian Parker, it did not go well the first time out, the first time you're test driving that unit with these players. It was really bad. If you can't stop the run, you can't play defense, period. When it came to the run game defensively for the Dallas Cowboys, at the point of attack, they were getting pushed off the ball. Backside, the guys didn't stay in their gaps. There was no gap integrity. And then, of course, they didn't close down the cutback lanes on the backside. The New York Giants had their way. They ran the ball 37 times to the tune of 165 yards. Cam Scadaboo doing his thing. He was untouched on his touchdown run. Mm-hmm. Hell, Isaiah Likely, the lead blocker on said touchdown run, was untouched. Jackson Dart did a really good job with the design quarterback runs. The Giants had their way in terms of steamrolling the Cowboys' defensive front. And I'm sorry, with all of the new pieces that they've added to that front seven, whether it was trading for Dee Winters and Rashawn Gary, adding a Bonya in free agency with big money. Remember, they traded for Kenny Clark last year. They traded for Quinnen Williams last year. This was supposed to be the offseason that it all came together. They drafted Malachi Lawrence in the first round. They signed Von Miller. These are all front seven players charged with being able to stop the run. And they couldn't yesterday. The Giants played keep away in the second half. In the final 30 minutes of that game, the Dallas Cowboys had two total drives. That's it. The Dallas Cowboys could not get the New York Giants off the field in the final 5.5 minutes of the game. That decided the game. You talk about 4-minute offense? Well, the Giants extended that to 5.5-minute offense. And so, yeah, that's concerning for me moving forward if the Dallas Cowboys can't be better against the run. Because, again, if you can't stop the run, you can't play defense.
4: There is nothing more exciting than boring football. There's just nothing more exciting than boring football. Because if what you're saying is a 4-minute drive becoming a 6-minute drive. Like, I think now I finally have realized why I love Jalen Hurts so much.
6: I was just going to say, this is so your love for Jalen Hurts.
4: He's so good at playing boring football. 3rd and 8. Nothing open, nothing open. Okay, step up in the pocket, nothing open. All right, I'll run for 9. And now it's going to, here's Saquon. Here, Dallas Goedert. Okay, it's 3rd and 4. What's happening? All right, I'll just run. All right, now there's nothing more exciting than boring football because it means you keep the ball, you extend your drives, and the other team's offense is just sitting there getting rusty.
6: You're a safety enthusiast.
4: I'm a safety enthusiast?
6: Well, think about it. Jalen Hurts loves to protect the football. He loves to take the safer route, and he's had success doing it. You always have a backup. You always like to make sure that everything is in place, and if things go wrong, you're going to take the safe route to make sure that you get there. You kind of are the Jalen Hurts of our show.
4: A lot of people have said that, yeah, looks-wise specifically.
6: Safety enthusiast. Oh, here we go. I inadvertently, CeCe, gave him unbelievable ammo and clout.
4: How did this become a therapy session of me? I was breaking down football because you hear about everybody.
6: But I was just like, why does he love Jalen Hurts so much? It's because you have those tendencies.
4: From an X's and O's perspective, everybody's 2-minute drill. What did CeCe just say? 4 minutes. The 4-minute offense. And what can you do with 4 minutes? If you turn it into 6 minutes, which means you're closer to 8 minutes than you are to, like, that's what it is.
5: But I guess the point is, when you can run the ball, when the other team knows you're going to run the ball, then that's a good thing. And for John Harbaugh, that's a welcome sign. They majored in tight end heavy formations. They had Patrick Ricard, who's a 300-pound fullback in the game, played a ton of snaps, and they took it to the Dallas Cowboys front. They took the fight to the Cowboys, and it didn't feel like that Cowboys defense can punch back. Now, if you're a Cowboys fan sitting here today, glass half full, it seems like that defense is more ball aware than they were last year because there were a lot of forced fumbles that didn't bounce the Cowboys' way, right? They had to force fumble on Isaiah Likely as he was turning upfield. They had to force fumble on Jackson Dart in the pocket, which John Runyon was able to recover. They had to force fumble on Cam Scadaboo, which another offensive lineman was able to get on. So, like, there were opportunities for the Dallas Cowboys to turn the game with a takeaway. And so I think that's a good thing for Christian Parker that his guys are ball hawking. But fundamentally, you've got to be able to stop the run. And when you're changing from a 4-3 defense to a 34 defense, just the level of awareness when it comes to run fit, the timing of it all can be a challenge. And it seems like the personnel that the Cowboys have in place are struggling to figure that out.
6: So is it reason to panic if you're Dallas? Because obviously the defense is going to be hugely important if you're trying to be Gotti, if you're trying to get to the Super Bowl.
5: Yeah.
6: But because they have, what, 8 new starters, you talked about those offseason additions, a first-time play caller, do they need to be, Cowboys fans, a little patient and letting this defense come together?
5: No,
6: already sounding the alarm?
5: No, you got to panic. And I'm going to tell you why you got to panic.
6: Okay.
5: You struggled against a quarterback that's mobile and a coordinator that is more than willing to use design quarterback runs. Your next two opponents for the Dallas Cowboys, Washington Commanders and the Baltimore Ravens.
6: Two quarterbacks that could do the same thing?
5: You're damn right.
4: No, all-time great runners at the
5: quarterback. All-time great run. Both of those dudes. All-time great. Like, Jaden Daniels, phenomenal runner. Lamar Jackson, the greatest running quarterback of all time. Like,
6: yeah.
4: Who's really now a passing quarterback, which is amazing.
6: But can still beat you with the legs.
4: I know, but that's just to point out his greatness.
6: He's outrageous.
4: Just to point out his greatness, right?
5: Yeah. So, I mean, that's why you panic. It's a copycat league.
6: Mm-hmm.
5: And
6: the blueprint is out.
5: The Dallas Cowboys struggled with that in week 1. Those other teams are going to test them to see if they got it fixed.
4: I think that the Giants, though, to your point, though, very quickly on the Giants, their big moves that on offense, they drafted Maui Noa from Miami along the offensive line. They brought in Patrick Ricard, a fullback, and they brought in likely a tight end. That tells you the boring offense is by design. We're going, yes, they have Malik Nabers. Yes, Gadabu's doing flips and everything like that. And Dart can run the football, and he was great last night. You bring in, you draft a guard, you bring in a fullback, and you bring in a tight end. They're telling you we're trying to create every drive 4 minutes or longer, even if it's boring. And I love every part of it.
5: And oh, by the way, I've got some nice guys out wide to get the ball to. Malik Nabers.
4: Cherry on top.
5: He looks great. Malachi Fields, the rookie out of, you know, Virginia, looked great last night. Like,
4: they covered, by the way.
5: Yeah.
6: He said Virginia. They
4: I know, but they were favored by 47 and they covered. Yeah, whatever it was.
5: Norfolk State. Sorry, Michael Vick.
4: Yeah. A 25th ranked team.
6: Could really you say enjoy really the check?
5: Yeah.
4: Oh, we were 2-1 in college.
6: Is that what you said?
5: Check with this ass kicking.
4: 2-1 for our alumni base or alma mater this week.
6: Okay, yeah. Illinois
4: the one
6: lost
4: that
6: to Duke.
4: Lost.
6: Illinois lost to Duke. The Packers lost to the Vikings. It was a terrible football weekend for me. Terrible.
4: Which QB was more of a disappointment that most people have in the top 10, Jordan Love or Justin Herbert? We'll find out from someone who loves both of them next. We're on Sportsmanlike, presented by Progressive Insurance.
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2: I am done hyping up Jordan Love and Justin Herbert. I will not give them the benefit of the doubt, either one of them, until either one of them is the front runner in the MVP per DraftKings. At that point, I will then come back to, wow, he's really good. Until then, that's it. Jordan Love is what he is. He's fine. He's obviously somebody you want as your quarterback. Same thing with Justin Herbert. I have no belief that they can win playoff games. I have no belief they can win the Super Bowl. I have no belief they can win an MVP. None of that. I stand by that. Along with Michelle Smallman, Chris Canty, Evan Cohen with you. We are on Sportsman Life, presented by Progressive Insurance, here on ESPN Radio and ESPNU. Joining us now, our ESPN NFL front office insider, who, before they ever took a snap in the NFL, praised both of those two gentlemen that were drafted in the 2020 NFL Draft. And Mike Tannenbaum actually said many of times the Miami Dolphins should absolutely have picked Herbert over Tua. He was right about that. He joins us now. Mike, who are you more disappointed in yesterday, Herbert or Love?
3: I would say Evan Cohen for overreacting and not being, you know, the pros pro that we know that you are. It's a long season, and if we were drafting these quarterbacks, Evan, there's very few we would take before Justin Herbert, whose team had a punt block, and Green Bay had a bad day, obviously, but I wouldn't put that all on Jordan Love, so I'm sticking with Jordan and Justin. We're going to be just fine.
4: Yeah, Mr. T, but you still didn't answer the question. You shirked it a little bit. I mean, listen, I understand how you feel about Justin Herbert, but taking a sack on fourth and goal, inexcusable. And then, of course, Jordan Love, back-to-back turnovers. I mean, I guess you could say three in a row if you include the turnovers on downs, leading to 29 unanswered points for the Minnesota Vikings. Which one was worse yesterday, Justin Herbert or Jordan Love?
3: Yeah, it was Jordan Love and the Packers. Guys, like, that's a game you have to win. When you're playing your opponent and it's a third-string quarterback, and we got to remember, too, like, there was a competition between J.J. McCarthy and Kyle Murray for most of the summer. So think about Carson Wentz, how few reps he had. And I'm not defending Matt LaFleur, but I would say this. I wonder if he had Micah Parsons, does he take those points and go up eight, thinking like, well, we could close out the game. And maybe he's just not as confident without Micah.

0: Parsons. So, yeah, that's a game that, look, they put up a ton of yards. I think Jordan Love had 387 yards. And I would say this, when you think about the nucleus of him, Christian Watson, who they extended, they let Romeo Doubs go to free agency in New England, and last year's first-round pick, Matthew Golden, hopefully a healthy Tucker Kraft, that's a really good nucleus. So, look, there were a couple really bad plays that we saw taking the points off. Again, we could debate that decision, but I think long-term they're going to be just fine.
1: But why should I believe that, Mike T? They are on a six-game losing streak, and they've been outscored 110-35 in the second half of those losses. A lot of double-digit leads we've seen evaporate. As a Packers fan, I want to believe you, Mike T. I want to believe that I shouldn't panic. But based on what I've seen to end last season and now into the loss yesterday with Minnesota, I don't know how I can justify it.
0: Yeah, well, look, I would say they got to figure out the running back situation too. Josh Jacobs is obviously a complicated situation. He's going through a very serious legal situation, and he's ineligible to play right now. That may change. Obviously, they have Marshawn Lloyd. That's probably not going to be good enough. So they're obviously in a win-now mode when you've made the moves they made, most notably for Micah Parsons, trading multiple picks for him. I would think, guys, that if they see Josh Jacobs out for a very significant period of time, I got to think they'll add a running back at some point. Until then, they're going to have to outscore teams and give Brian Flores and that Viking defense. I've called a ton of games. That's about as loud of a stadium as there is. And with that defense and with that defensive coordinator, that's a hard place to win. I'm not making excuses, but Michelle, I would say keep the faith. They have a great young quarterback. I think that skill group is really good. Their running back situation, though, is one that's going to have to be addressed.
2: We're talking with Mike Tannenbaum, ESPN NFL front office insider, here on Unsportsmanlike. I'm curious, from your perspective as a general manager, how you handle decision-making in-game by coaches that maybe you would disagree with. Like, for example, Brian Gutekunst yesterday with the Packers could sit there and say, I don't love LaFleur's decision to take points off the board. Maybe in New Orleans, they say to Kellen Moore, they did a great job coming back, I don't love either the decision on the two-point conversion or the play call on the two-point conversion. When do you have those conversations, and what could be said in those conversations?
0: We try to have business guessing. What I mean by that is you want to have those conversations on Thursday, Friday, like, hey, what are we thinking about short yard? What matchups do we like this week? Which ones do we have concerns? You could put a two-point play, Washington against Philadelphia. You know, a lot of people have opinions about the play they ran or didn't run. So, you know, those are conversations you want to have either on Thursday or Friday, or, you know, sometime later in the day on Monday, because you want to create a culture of it's us against the world. We're never going to second guess. We're going to first guess. And then we're going to go through, just like we would with the draft, what went well, what could have been better. So we're going to hold all of ourselves to the same standard, not just the coaches.
3: Mr. T, should the Bucs have buyer's remorse on the Baker Mayfield contract after week one?
0: I don't think so, but gosh, like, he needs to have better ball security. Look, that cost him the game. Now, look, I think we've talked about this a lot, guys. I think Cincinnati is a lot better on defense, and their move showed up yesterday. Brian Cook, boy, Mafe, amongst others. We didn't see that with Dallas, obviously, but let's give Cincinnati a ton of credit. I think Cincinnati, Tampa Bay will be just fine. Baker Mayfield's too accomplished and too much of a veteran to let that mistake, you know, carry on week to week, but I'm sure they're going to look back and think, like, that's one that got away from us.
1: Mr. T, Chicago put up 59 points. They want to be the most explosive offense in NFL history. Off to a good start, but do you think Caleb Williams and Ben Johnson can pull it off?
0: Well, I have a couple of thoughts. First of all, I think Caleb Williams looks great, guys. Like, it is clear to me he worked his tail off in the offseason. He looks stronger and he looks faster. Like, if you watch tape of him from last year and you look at that long touchdown run from yesterday, he looks better physically. And, you know, I'm not saying he looks like Jalen Hurts yet, but boy, he looks a lot stronger, which really portends well. And going back to my days in Miami, you know, Adam Gase was our head coach. He was the play caller on the team that set the point scoring record with Denver. Ben Johnson was his tight ends coach. So I'm very familiar with those discussions. And that's who Ben Johnson is. He is a highly driven, highly competitive person. And he really doesn't care what you think of him. What I mean by that, like, if he feels like they're going to set the point scoring record, he's being very authentic. And CC, you know this as a former player. I think what players appreciate more than anything in our business is authenticity.
2: We're talking with ESPN NFL front office insider Mike Tannenbaum here on Unsportsmanlike, presented by Progressive Insurance. The March to Arch is on. Which team put themselves in the best position to get number one yesterday, Mike?
0: Yeah, that's a great question. You know, there's going to be teams we're going to be talking about all year. You know, Miami had a loss, so you would say certainly them. And Cleveland, I don't understand what we're doing there. Todd Monken deserves to be a head coach, but my gosh, you know, we've talked about this. I had one sign in my office, in God we trust, for everyone else we need data. What's the data that tells us that a quarterback that's played 19 games in 6 years, who had shoulder surgery and tore his Achilles tendon twice, is going to play good football? I cannot believe they're not playing Shedeur Sanders. And they got what, I mean, how can we expect the result to be any different? So if you want to know who's closer to the first pick of the draft, I would certainly put Cleveland probably at the top of the list, and, you know, maybe Miami after that. But as we all know, it's a long year.
3: Mr. T, we got the news yesterday that Myles Garrett is headed to the IR. The Rams' next four opponents: New York Giants on the road against the Denver Broncos, on the road against the Philadelphia Eagles, and then back home against the Buffalo Bills. How concerned should Rams fans be right now?
0: Here's why they should be concerned. Those three opponents you talk about, Philly, Denver, and the Giants, they're going to run the ball. They're going to run the ball 35 times. And I'll tell you this, John Harbaugh is going to call up Sean McVay and tell him we're going to run the ball. And the concern I would have if I'm the Rams is the conditioning of Aaron Donald, which is, look, he is an all-time great player. And I think when you sign him, you're thinking, hey, we need 15 snaps a game in September, maybe 20 in October, and ramp up towards, you know, a postseason run. So I don't think Aaron Donald comes in and just fixes everything overnight. I think he obviously is a very meaningful piece, but you don't want to create like a soft tissue injury or force him to play too much. So the Ram run defense is going to be really key over this next stretch of games. They'll be fine on offense. They're going to be able to rush the passer. Myles Garrett will be back. But I do worry about teams that look what they did, the Giants did to the Cowboys last night. Cowboys had two possessions in the second half. That's how you limit good offenses.
1: Mike T, we had an awesome week one slate in the NFL, punctuated tonight, the cherry on top, Denver at Kansas City for Monday Night Football. What are you going to pay attention to in this one?
0: How Patrick Mahomes plays relative to his left knee. So he deserves all the credit in the world to get back on field the way he did. But being around quarterbacks who've had this injury, Michelle, as a right-handed thrower of the football, his left leg's going to be exposed to a pass rush. Quarterbacks have told me for years they're not fully back until they get hit, go to the ground, and get back up. And I think he'll be Superman again. I just don't know if that's in the month of September. You know, and that's, to me, he's going to have to make plays with his legs. When you look at this Kansas City offense, Kenneth Walker is a meaningful addition, but I don't see the outside weapons they have to score points consistently. And I think this offense is going to be a work in progress, especially early in the season.
2: Mike Tannenbaum scheduled to also join us on Thursday, which means on Thursday, Dine and Combine. Be ready. Questions yes. For us. We flip the script. Be ready on Thursday. Okay.
0: Hey, and Evan, I need a better performance out of you. I don't need overreaction, because I'm telling you, the law firm of Herbert and Love are just fine. We are open for business, and we will just be fine.
2: It's not an overreaction when one team has lost six games in a row with blown leads of more than one score in four of them, and the other team just lost to the Arizona Cardinals.
1: At home.
2: There's one LaFleur and Love combination that's pretty good right now, and an 8 in Green Bay. We'll talk again on Thursday, Mike.
3: Mr. T, wahoo wah. Wahoo wah.
0: There we go.
3: Wahoo wah.
0: Undefeated. Yes, sir.
2: Thank you. All right. All right. I mean, we could say I'm overreacting. I don't think I am. I don't think CC is. I don't think anyone is. Smalls, to your credit, you have not fought off the overreaction, so to speak, of Love / Herbert. If you want to know, like, what are the storylines quickly here for week one, not the primetime games, the Sunday games, Cowboys and Giants last night, Love Herbert, the Bears scoring 59, all the teams scoring 30 plus, some of the Kyler's injury, but like Love and Herbert are humongous storylines because everyone wants to tell us they're top 10. Top 10 at what? We'll dive into next. We're on Sportsmanlike, presented by Progressive Insurance. But first, sorry, I got worked up here. You know what Deep I call breath. On that? Them in the top 10? Cap. You know where I get my cap? Lids. Still got it.
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6: Morning, guys. 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

0: Evan, Canty, and Michelle are unsportsmanlike.
1: It's the fourth-ranked Texas Longhorns hosting the top-ranked team in the nation, the Ohio State Buckeyes. Third and goal, handoff, guided for the goal line. Hollywood Smothers, touchdown Texas! And the Longhorns are an extra point away from taking their first lead of the night.
2: How would you describe what was going through your head?
3: It wasn't very pretty, but we found a way to win. That's what good teams do.
4: As improbable win as we have seen in a long, long time. Unbelievable scene here. Knocks off number one.
5: Learfield Sports, Texas over Ohio State. The college football moment this week brought to you by the Lawnmower Ultra from Manscaped. No doubt the moment. Now, there were a lot of big games in college football this weekend. Of course, Michigan upsetting Oklahoma. You had Oklahoma State upsetting Oregon 39-31. Drew Mestemaker did a tremendous job snapping a 10-game FBS losing streak for Oklahoma State. You got big games.
6: Cooking.
5: Oh, big time. Big games from Gunnar Stockton, 5 touchdowns for Georgia. Our guy CJ Carr, 4 touchdowns for Notre Dame. Josh Hoover for Indiana had 4 touchdowns. Chambliss for Mississippi getting ready for the game against LSU this week had a big game. Jaden Maivia with a 5 touchdown performance for USC. Rocco Becht, Anthony Becht, former NFL player's son at Penn State, had a big game. Kevin Jennings for SMU has been really good, 5 touchdowns, but none of them compare to what Texas did in beating Ohio State, coming back from 23-3 down, 21 unanswered points. Texas was a disaster early on, a fumble in the first play, INT right after that. They were just brutal, but just a tremendous job. The largest fourth quarter comeback against an AP number one team ever. CeCe, how did they do it? And how did Arch do it, really?
6: I'm still trying to figure it out. I didn't think that Texas had anybody that could cover Jeremiah Smith, and I'm trying to determine whether or not Bo Masco and the Texas Longhorns secondary did the job in the second half, or whether it was Arthur Smith shutting down Jeremiah Smith. Mm-hmm. And for those that don't know, Arthur Smith is the offensive coordinator for Ohio State. So I don't know, but to me it felt a lot like Ohio State took their foot off the gas, and Arch Manning and the Texas Longhorn offense was more than willing to oblige in terms of giving them a game. And it resulted in the second largest comeback against an AP number one ranked team in college football history.
2: So the classic question, CeCe, more comeback or collapse?
6: I got to give credit to Arch Manning and the comeback because of the fourth down conversions, right? Mm-hmm. When you got multiple fourth down conversions, game on the line, and you're starting the third quarter, that just shows you what Arch is capable of. There was a sense of urgency there for Texas, and it feels like Sark let him off the leash a little bit, and you started to see the second reaction plays become more fluid, and that resulting in a lot of explosives downfield. It felt like everybody in that skill position core, whether it was Hollywood Smothers or Cam Coleman or Ryan Wingo, they felt more comfortable when Arch started to do things more off script. So I will give full credit to the Texas Longhorns for being able to mount that comeback, but it doesn't happen unless Ohio State opens the door, which is taking their foot off the gas, their kicker missing a 45-yard field goal that would have gave them a 9-point lead late. Like, there are a lot of things that Ohio State did wrong to set the stage for Arch's magic to happen in Austin on Saturday night.
2: Yeah, there's truth on both sides, right?
6: Yeah.
2: But I do want to give Arch credit for the composure he showed down the stretch, completing 11 of his final 15 passes. He stepped up when they needed him to. He needed a big-time signature win, and he certainly got it, beating number one Ohio State at home, especially after what happened last year. But Ohio State, we always look for things that could be predictive, even this early on in the season, especially this early on in the season, I should say. Do you know in their past 5 games decided by 10 or fewer points, Ohio State has lost 4 of those games?
6: Mm.
2: I think just because of the tremendous run of success that they've had, they're one of those benefit of the doubts teams for most people, especially in college football. But when games are close, they haven't been able to have success the way that we expect them to.
5: Are you putting that on Ryan Day? Are you saying it's a shot at Ryan Day?
2: It's hard to totally overreact to that based on the complete body of work. But yeah, I would say the coaching certainly plays a factor in that.
5: You know who's really good at one-score games, we learned yesterday in the NFL, is Nick Sirianni, just pointing that out, because he has been really good and people don't want to give him any credit. This is a weird thing.
2: Such a random slip in.
6: How does Nick Sirianni get a slip in? We're talking about Texas, Ohio State.
5: Because he wins. You don't think Ryan Day and Nick Sirianni are equivalent in terms of their status with their own team, their fan base, and the way in which we look at them, college and pro? You don't think Nick Sirianni is the pro version of Ryan Day and vice versa? I think they're literally exactly the same how we view
2: them.
5: Actually,
2: that's a pretty good comparison.
5: You're welcome. So now...
6: Well, here's the difference. They're talking about firing Nick Sirianni after he won the big one. They're not talking about firing Ryan Day after he won a national champion at Ohio State.
5: If he loses another game or blows another lead, I bet you people start to say that.
6: They're not firing Ryan Day.
5: I'm not saying they should. What I'm saying is I think they're treated the same. Back to Texas for a second. Weird statement, but I believe it to be true. You beat Ohio State that way, there's nobody you should lose to the rest of the way. Period. Next sentence. Their schedule is impossible.
2: They have a really tough schedule.
5: So which one is it? There's nobody they should lose to if you can win a game like that after you're down 23-3 against Ohio State. Slash, you have at Tennessee, Oklahoma. I'm just talking about later in the season. Ole Miss, at Mizzou, they're 20th in the country. At LSU, they're 7th in the country. Your final regular season game is at A&M, they're 9th in the country. So are they going undefeated because they have this kind of momentum, or cool, you won that game, all-time memorable game, but get ready for the gauntlet the rest of the way here?
6: So you're saying the schedule is going to beat them more than any given opponent?
5: Exactly. So the schedule is seemingly is so difficult, but I would think, not having played at that level, I played, of course, just not at that level, that the mindset of confidence, when you can come back against Ohio State down 23-3, you think you can beat anyone, right?
6: Yeah, but here's the thing, though, Ev. This is long gone are the days of the BCS. This is not a situation where you've got to run the table in the regular season to ensure that you're going to have a shot at playing for a national championship. With their win over Ohio State, even if they lose to two of those ranked opponents, you're still talking about them being a lock to get into the college football playoff.
5: And then with we revert back to that
6: win. And with Arch Manning as my quarterback, I'll take my chances.
5: Right. So they get in even with losses. We revert back to that win as they could beat anyone. We're unsportsmanlike.
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15: I'm Sammy Cebulka with what's trending now. What a way to start the Mike LaFleur era in Arizona. A 26-14 win over the Chargers on the road. Trey McBride was doing Trey McBride things. 9 catches, 95 yards and a touchdown. Jeremiah Love, only 11 carries, but he did find the end zone. And this defense, 2 turnovers and only 14 points allowed. And here was head coach Mike LaFleur post-game on the outside noise they'd been hearing.
16: What's been said, it doesn't matter. Like, we don't care. And I hope we continue to feel that way. Like I just told them, you know, humility is a day away in this league. So we got to reset and get right back to work tomorrow.
15: They will get right back to work and get ready for Seattle coming to town next Sunday. The Diamondbacks had an underwhelming weekend as they dropped 2-3 from the Rangers and saw the wild card deficit increase to 2.5 games behind the Padres. The homestand continues, though, with Corbin Burnes on the mound tonight against the Marlins. First pitch will be at 6:40 here on Arizona Sports 98.7 and the Arizona Sports app. This report is brought to you by Sardella's Pizza and Wings. 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
25: 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And Sammy Cebulka.
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30: Time to go to work.
31: Good morning, Valley sports fans, and welcome to not just a happy Monday, our first victory Monday of the year. Who would have thought it besides me?
18: In a really long time.
31: What a way to begin football season.
18: Hey, Jarrett kind of thought it too, but you were, hey.
20: He picked them.
18: That was, I obviously did not see that coming.
31: Yeah.
18: That was an impressive performance.
31: And it wasn't so much that I envisioned or predicted the Cardinals were going to be that good in every phase of the game. I just don't believe Justin Herbert is that good. I don't believe the Chargers are that good.
18: Well,
31: and it was right there in front of us yesterday.
18: Yeah, it was another. I've said it. Jarrett, you've been beating the drum for years. I've said it as every time you watch Justin Herbert play, you're like, he's not that good. And my goodness,
31: not that good yesterday.
18: That was the definition of it yesterday.
31: No, I know.
18: Thoroughly outplayed by Jacoby Brissett.
31: Yeah, no doubt. So, Sammy, you got to be hype, right?
15: Oh, stoked.
20: Are you saying, is he hyped for his Chargers-Rams Super Bowl prediction that he made?
15: Yep.
0: going to die on it.
1: Arguably, the two worst teams that looked in the entire
15: Division 1. They're the two worst teams.
1: They looked like the two worst.
18: The Chargers' upcoming schedule, they
15: doesn't look great.
18: Wow.
31: Well, it's the fact that, again, it's kind of what I blasted about at the end of last week. There's the narrative that we live in for 6-7 months of the year, which is all the off-season stuff where you're anointed or you are El Succo.
18: Mm-hmm.
31: And we were El Succo for 6-7 months. And then reality shows up in week one. And it's a lot different than the narratives we were living in. And 1 week into it, the Cardinals are 1-0. Sam Darnold isn't playing in week two. Miles Garrett's having knee surgery for the Rams. That's a lot to happen in 1 week of football.
18: That is.
15: Cardinals are in first place.
31: They got the destiny in their hands, Sammy.
18: And the Rams are in last.
15: I swear, if they... I'm like back, you know? Mm-hmm. But if they went on Sunday, Monday's going to be...
18: If they went on Sunday, we got ourselves a story.
15: Yes. Yes, we do.
31: I think we might already have a story.
18: Yeah. We might.
31: All right. So look, it's a heck of a lot better than being a sports fan sort of in Ohio right now.
18: Oh, my goodness.
31: Where you're dealing with the Buckeyes and the Browns. So let's enjoy it. Let's have ourselves a day. Start the show, Ferret.
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18: The Arizona Cardinals entered week one as the biggest underdog in the league. That did not matter one bit as they put together a complete 26-14 win over the L.A. Chargers at SoFi Stadium in L.A. Jacoby Brissett threw for 277 yards and a touchdown. Jeremiah Love ran for a score. Chad Ryland had four field goals for the Cardinals, while the much maligned and questioned Arizona defense held the LA offense to 268 yards, forced two turnovers, sacked Justin Herbert three times. Special teams came up huge as well, with Simi Fehoko blocking a punt that led to Brissett's touchdown pass to Trey McBride that put Arizona up 9 early in the fourth quarter. Cardinals win it in victory formation. That's not something you see often. Mike LaFleur becomes the first Cardinals head coach to win his franchise debut since Don Coryell.
31: Air Coryell.
18: In 1973 when his St. Louis Cardinals beat Philadelphia in week one.
1: Which means he's the first Arizona Cardinals head coach to ever do it.
18: Yes, he is. Cardinals will have their home opener Sunday. They welcome the Super Bowl champion Seattle Seahawks to State Farm Stadium. Elsewhere in the NFL on the first Sunday of the year, the Bears roasted Carolina 59-37. 59 points behind a running attack that racked up 291 yards and 6 touchdowns. Remember that promise that Ben Johnson made? We're going to be the highest scoring team of all time.
31: Yeah, a lot of people ripped him for being so brash and ambitious and brazen. And hey, speak it into existence, huh?
18: Yeah, right. Buffalo down Houston 36-31. Josh Allen hit Joshua Palmer on a 34-yard touchdown pass with a minute 36 to go. And then Buffalo forced a Houston turnover. Detroit needed overtime to down New Orleans 31-30 as the Saints' two-point conversion attempt to win fell incomplete. A nightmare debut for Kyler Murray in Minnesota. His first pass intercepted. He left the game early with a concussion and was replaced by Carson Wentz, who led the Vikings to a 39-22 thrashing of Green Bay. The Giants surprised the Cowboys 28-20 on Sunday Night Football. Jackson Dart threw three touchdown passes. Cam Scataboo had a score for the Giants as well. Tonight, week one wraps up in Kansas City as the Chiefs host the Denver Broncos at Arrowhead. A 5:15 kickoff on ABC and ESPN. And let me applaud the NFL for not force feeding the doubleheader on Monday night, week one.
15: Good point.
18: I know a lot of people were like, ooh, more football, better. No, this is good. One single game on Monday night.
31: Yeah, I agree with that.
1: Let's keep things traditional, like the Wednesday games.
18: and the games in Australia. The Los Angeles Rams will not have the services of defensive monster Miles Garrett for at least the next four games. Garrett requiring arthroscopic surgery on his knee, and he's headed to injured reserve. He did not register a tackle during the Rams' season-opening loss to the 49ers in Australia last Thursday. He's eligible to come off the injured list in week six when the Rams host the Cardinals at SoFi Stadium, so it's not all great luck.
1: Don't heal up, Garrett.
31: Exactly. Stay hurt, Garrett.
1: Rest up, Garrett.
18: Tough weekend for the in-state Big 12 schools. Arizona self-destructed pretty much. Arizona State self-destructed pretty much all day. And definitely in the fourth quarter, they lose 48-20 to Texas A&M in College Station on Saturday. Devils trailed only 24-20 entering the fourth, but the wheels fell off, including two Aggies pick sixes of ASU quarterback Cutter Bowley. Devils are 1-1. They'll play Kansas in London, England on Saturday. The Arizona Wildcats fell on the road at BYU 28-17. Bear Bachmeier threw for three touchdowns and ran for another for the Cougars. Wildcats also 1-1. They'll host Northern Illinois Saturday night in Tucson. NAU at least won. The Jacks moved to 2-1 in the season, 38-28 over Incarnate Word in Flagstaff. New AP rankings came out on Sunday, and after its huge comeback win over Ohio State, Texas jumps three spots to take over the top spot in the poll. Georgia, Notre Dame, Indiana, Miami round out the top five. BYU, with its win over Arizona, moved up to 11th. They are the Cougars, now the highest-ranked Big 12 squad. Texas Tech is 13th. Utah is 17th. A bad weekend for the Diamondbacks as well. A weekend that wrapped up with a 7-6 loss to the Texas Rangers at Chase Field. Shoddy pitching and defense led to the D-backs digging a 7-1 hole. They nearly came back. They got a three-run home run from Nolan Arenado in the seventh. Two more in the ninth to pull within a run before Gabby Moreno popped out with the tying and winning runs on base. That ended it. Eduardo Rodriguez got touched up for six runs, although only three were earned. Eight hits, five and a third innings. D-backs homestand continues tonight. The Miami Marlins come to town for a three-gamer at Chase Field. It's Corbin Burns against Sandy Alcantara in a matchup of former Cy Young winners. First pitch, 6:40. All the coverage here on Arizona Sports 98.7 and the Arizona Sports app, beginning with the BP show at 6. So the D-backs dropped 2 of 3 against Texas. Padres stayed red hot. They beat the Giants 6-4. They've won 7 in a row. That's what you call taking care of your business, yeah, like it's important.
31: Right. Yeah, exactly.
18: Heading into Monday's action, the D-backs trail San Diego by 2.5 games. The Padres will open up a 4-game series in Colorado tonight. The D-backs also designated outfielder Lourdes Gurriel Jr. for assignment on Sunday. Prior to the series finale against Texas, Gurriel had an unproductive injury-plagued season for Arizona, hitting just .210, OPS of .544 with just two home runs in 51 games. Jose Fernandez back.
31: Yeah.
18: I'm kind of torn, like sending a message, you're not productive, you're not going to play, you're done. But then Pavin Smith played over the weekend. So what are we doing?
31: Sammy's buddy.
18: And he drove in half the runs on Saturday.
15: Guys, the optimism for this Diamondbacks team might just have to go to the Cardinals.
18: It's all right. That's football's right here.
1: Yeah, Gurriel this season.
0: Win takes for nothing.
31: That's kind of true.
18: Alexander,
31: and Zach Gallen to the bullpen.
18: And Zach Gallen going to the bullpen, correct. Alexander Zverev is the U.S. Open champion. The top seed beat 8th-seeded American Ben Shelton in 4 sets on Sunday to capture his second Grand Slam title of the year. He also won French this summer. Elena Rybakina is the women's champ after beating Aryna Sabalenka in 3 sets on Saturday. It's her 3rd Grand Slam title and also 2nd this year. She won the Australian Open in January, where she also beat Sabalenka in 3 sets. And Team USA won its 5th straight FIBA Women's World Cup gold medal, 97-79 over France in Berlin. Breonna Stewart led the America team with 22 points and 10 rebounds. Mercury star Kalia Copper had 15 points in the win, so congrats to the American women for upholding their standard of excellence. There you go. There is your splash on this very busy Monday morning. Coming up, they were mocked, criticized, and declared the biggest underdogs of week one. But as the cliche goes, that's why you play the games. We'll get into it next. It's Bickley and Murata Mornings live from the Casino Arizona and Talking Stick Resort Studios of Arizona Sports, the local sports leader.
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3: 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Throws to the front left corner of the end zone. Caught, touchdown, Cardinals. It's Trey McBride with his 8th catch in the game. First touchdown of the season for the best tight end in the NFL.
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16: Yeah, I thought we peaked for this moment today, and but I expect us to go that way, you know. So, you know, for the first game, again, please, but just like every team, you know, 16 teams are going to win, 16 teams are going to lose. Maybe there's a tie later tonight or tomorrow, but, you know, we're all going to want to get better. And you know, just kind of thinking over the last 48 hours, like, you know, how this could go, it's like, either way, we got to get back to work tomorrow. I mean, the sun comes up for both sides, you know. So we got to get back to work. We know the quality opponent that we got coming in next week. Super Bowl champs for a reason.
18: 26-14, Cardinals beat the Chargers in week one. Mike LaFleur addressing the media yesterday on whether or not they peaked. They peaked at the right time. They didn't look like a team that didn't play their starters very much in the preseason. They looked buttoned up and really never blinked in that game, Bick.
31: Which, yeah.
18: Look, we had a little fun right when the show opened about, here we are again, a 1-0 football team. Last year, we were talking about a 2-0 football team, but we were talking about a 2-0 football team that held on for dear life for those first two wins. And I remember coming in after that second win against Carolina going, okay, it's better than the alternative, but there's a lot of work for this team to be done.
31: Yeah.
18: Yesterday was a top-to-bottom performance. Like, they won that game in all three phases. It's been a long time since we can say that about an Arizona Cardinals team, especially in week one.
31: Yeah, I agree. I love the opening statement of scoring on their opening drive. The Cardinals only had two opening drive touchdowns all of last season. So to kick off a new era and a new offense with the way they did with a lot of people contributing on that opening drive and then getting Jeremiah Love to score the opening touchdown, that was a great moment for him, right? So everything about that opening drive was like, okay, that was cool. That was really, really well done. Right down to the fact that first and goal from the nine, the Cardinals are running late. They're risking getting a delay of game penalty. Jacoby Brissett, timeout. And it was like there was no fire drill. You never got the idea that the coaching staff was like, what do we do? What do we do? What do we do? Huh? Who's got an idea? Who's talking? I don't know. Oh, that's me. Okay, I'll shut up. No, you're the head coach. You're supposed to make decisions. Okay. You know what I mean? It was very, very impressive. And then the Cardinal defense, they look like we thought they were going to look like on the first possession.
11: They did.
31: And then they kind of buttoned up. And so, there was a lot of good individual performances. You can rattle them off. I thought Kendrick Bourne was a revelation. I thought Tyler Algier helped salt that game away with some really sturdy, reliable carries in the fourth quarter.
11: Mm-hmm.
31: Simi Fehoko, who, there was a time when people thought, oh, you know, he's had a great camp, but can you really keep that many wide receivers? Are you really going to do that?
18: That's why you do it. When a guy continues to make plays and whatever he's asked to do, you keep those guys around.
31: Yeah. And so the fact that it was complimentary and the fact that it was all three phases really should make Cardinal fans feel good. Now, no one is going to come out here this morning and say this team is going 11-6, but enjoy it. Don't fall prey to anything else but the moment. Enjoy this. If you're a Cardinal fan, this is about as good as it gets. This is the biggest upset in week one. In fact, this is the biggest upset of a home team on opening weekend since 2018.
18: Yeah. There's
31: so there's a lot of good stuff to enjoy. What it means down the road, worry about that tomorrow. Worry about that Wednesday.
18: And I'll start with the play of Jacoby Brissett, who was easily the best quarterback on the field yesterday.
31: Yep.
18: In complete command. He put the ball in jeopardy once through my viewpoint in the whole game. And by doing that, putting the ball in jeopardy at the end of the first half, he actually made the right play.
31: Mm-hmm.
18: Because if he takes a sack there, the clock runs out on him. They didn't have any timeouts left. They don't get a field goal attempt.
31: Yeah.
18: So he did put it in jeopardy. You cross your fingers. The Chargers didn't make the play. They got away with it.
31: Yeah,
18: but other than that, I thought he was outstanding. And Jacoby Brissett talked after the game about what this win means to him after everything that he's been through leading up to it.
13: No, it's been it doesn't seem long, but it's been a long, long ride to get to week one, you know, and a lot of stuff that's gone on. And, you know, just so happy that, you know, we were able to go on the road, backs against the wall. You know what I mean? It's like, as a starting quarterback, that's all you can ask for. You know what I mean? And like I said, like, you go in that locker room, obviously everybody's excited, but the excitement to get back to work, you know what I mean? I just think that puts it all in perspective.
18: Yeah, he was, again, in complete command yesterday. And how many times during the course of that game did Kevin Harlan and Trent Green on CBS just marvel at, wow, what a throw in a big spot there. He was just dotting the ball all day long.
31: Oh, no doubt about it. So what he was doing that was so excellent to me was on the plays when it was just be the facilitator, just distribute the ball, get the ball to the guy who's open. He did that very, very successfully. He scanned the field quickly, got the ball out of his hands quickly, and he got it to the open guy almost 9 times out of 10. on those plays when there wasn't a guy open, he put that ball in some tight windows, man. He put that ball in the only place it could have been. Yeah, listen, you know me. I'm a big fan of Jacoby Brissett. I know his limitations, but I also know that I think he's gotten a raw deal from a lot of Cardinal fans, and I hope all those Cardinal fans are getting themselves a big hot cup of shut the bleep up this morning.
18: Well, I mean, that was our first look, maybe, at Jacoby Brissett as the Cardinals quarterback, where that's what he's capable of when he has a healthy team around him.
31: Yeah, yeah.
15: And if you keep him upright.
18: Yeah.
15: Like, that's the biggest thing.
31: I don't even know if that's really in a worry with him. He's almost as tough as Matthew Stafford.
15: Well, I mean, like, limiting sacks. He's just giving hits. Time.
31: Right, okay, gotcha.
18: His patience, though, to stand there and absorb something because the play is not fully developed is incredibly admirable. Yes. And
31: so different than what we used to deal with here.
18: Really, and I hate to bring this up today of all days because the former quarterback is dealing with a head injury.
31: What happened to Kyler Murray? Blown up, sir!
18: That looked really scary, but it's the complete 180-degree opposite of what, you know, and he showed that yesterday in his first pass as a Viking. Uh-oh, two rushers. What do I do? It was basically a punt with his arm.
31: I don't mean to laugh, but I'm sorry. Some of this is kind of comical to me. Yeah, no, he was, Jacoby was calm and in control. And that's what I think his great value is going to be to this offense full of young players. They just know he's a dude, man. He gets in the huddle and he's in control and he speaks clearly and he gets the play out and he gets to the line of scrimmage and he looks around and he's got things under control.
18: Yeah. Here's Trey McBride on the Cardinals radio network following the game talking about his quarterback.
11: Yeah, no, he's a stud. There's a reason we brought him back. You know, I think his record last year is you know, not as good as what he played. He's a really good player. He's had a great career. I feel so confident with him back there every single week. And we're just going to continue to get better as a team. We're going to continue to spread the ball around. And, man, I'm just so happy for these guys, so happy for Mike, so happy for everybody. This is a huge win for us.
18: Here's my first bit of overreaction Monday after week one.
15: Yes, Vinny. Okay? Yes, please.
18: Mm-hmm. And it's somewhat tongue-in-cheek. The Cardinals don't need to be looking for their quarterback of the future. They got it. Jacoby Brissett.
1: That's it. The next Baker Mayfield. The next Sam Darnold.
31: Next Carson Palmer. I mean, listen, there's time for that to play itself out.
18: Look, if you get quarterback play like that consistently, what are you looking for?
31: Yeah, what are you looking for?
18: Does it have to be wrapped up in a 22-year-old, highly drafted player?
15: No.
18: No. He's got a long way to keep that level of play up. That was a fantastic performance.
31: It was a fantastic effort. And listen, Trey McBride, I would never, ever think in a million years in a major metropolitan sports market that a tight end could become the face of that market. But Devin Booker better watch out because this guy's coming for you. Trey McBride is unbelievable.
18: First play from scrimmage.
31: Unbelievable. The passion he plays with, the energy. He was going up against Derwin James, who quite literally is the best safety in the NFL when it comes to locking down tight ends. Uh-huh. And Trey McBride abused him.
18: And let him know about it, too.
15: He's Gronk-esque.
31: He's unbelievable.
18: He's Gronk with a vocabulary.
31: And he's got such a great competitive spirit to him.
18: Yeah, just flexing and yelling after
31: I'm him. Yes, you are, Trey.
15: Yes, Trey.
31: Yes, you are
15: more than him.
18: 12 hours, 12 winners, 12 autograph prizes. Arizona Sports giving away 4 packs of tickets plus autograph footballs and jerseys every hour. September 18th, that's coming up. It's for the Cardinals home opener against the Seahawks. One entry gets you in for all 12 drawings. Just text the word BLITZ to 620-620 for the link to register. Coming up next, Cardinals do get a big win. We'll relive it through some highlights in the Monday morning huddle next. It's Bickley and Marotta Mornings here on Arizona Sports, the local sports leader.
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17: 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Moreno swings and pops it up on the left side. It's the shortstop Seager who will make the catch. A step onto the dirt, and the ball game is over. 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
5: I'm Sammy Sabolka with what's trending now. The Arizona Cardinals are 1-0 after their 26-14 win over the LA Chargers on Sunday, and what was an overall really solid performance from the Cards. 393 total yards of offense, zero turnovers, and on the defensive side of the ball, held the Chargers to just 14 points and had two takeaways. And here's Jacoby Brissett on the job of his first year head coach, Mike LaFleur.
6: I think what he did today is when the right play needed to be called, he called it. You know what I mean? And he honestly put the trust on us, you know, his faith in us that we're going to go out there and execute it.
5: The Cardinals will now get ready for the defending Super Bowl champions as the Seattle Seahawks come to town on Sunday. Both ASU and U of A couldn't get it done against ranked opponents on the road. 48-20 A&M over ASU and 28-17 BYU over the Cats. And the Diamondbacks weekend was not exactly ideal. They dropped 2-3 to the Rangers, and the Padres just kept on winning. The Snakes now 2.5 games back of the final wild card spot as the Marlins come to town for 3 games starting tonight. First pitch will be at 6:40 here on Arizona Sports 98.7 and the Arizona Sports app. And this report is brought to you by K2 Vision RLE. 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
10: Yeah, solid 12-point win for the Cardinals in week one over the Chargers. 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
11: And the snap from under center. Back to throw, 5-step drop over the middle pass. Has a man down the seam, caught just past midfield. It's Trey McBride into Chargers territory, brought down around the 44-yard line. Stomp with the right foot, the snap. Love with a handoff, looking left, looking for space. At the 5, stiff arm to the pylon. He's in for a touchdown, Cardinals. It's Jeremiah Love with his first NFL touchdown. Short shot. Shotgun and number high snap handoff. This is Hampton, breaks a tackle at the 5 and then twisting and turning and churning, and he's in for a touchdown, Chargers. Pistol formation. Herbert waits for the snap, turns to his left and hands it off to Hampton. Hit in the backfield, breaks out of a tackle, the football's out, the Cardinals are on it around the 35. Hampton lost the handle. Who has it? It is Cardinals football. Cardinals will settle for another field goal try. This is from 27 yards, right hash mark. He missed from 54 earlier. Snap, good. They get the hold down. The kick is up, and it is through. The snap, belt high. Herbert back to throw. Pressure up the middle. Herbert hit, wrapped up, and sacked back at the 19-yard line. A fourth down sack. Dante Stills came slicing through the middle of the offensive line and got to the quarterback, and it's a turnover on downs. Awaiting the snap, it is on target. They get the hold down. The kick is up. The end-over-end kick on the way.

0: And it is good for the Cardinals. This field goal, though, to make it a two-possession game. And this will be from 34 yards, right hash mark to the goalpost to our right. Snap and spot are good. Ryland's kick is up, and it is through the pipes. It's perfect, and Ryland is 3 of 4 on the day. Play action fake. Herbert back to throw. Pressure up the middle. Sidesteps. It throws deep down the left boundary. One-on-one coverage. Has a man back there. It falls incomplete. Penalty flag is out. Inside the 15. Trey Harris, the intended receiver, melted in on coverage. There's Laundrie.
1: Pass interference. Defense, number 16.
0: Arms outstretched, has the snap. Back to throw. Herbert looks to the right. Throws to the front right corner of the end zone. Caught. Touchdown, Chargers. You can guess who. Ladd McConkey with another catch for L.A. His fifth in the game. The shotgun snap and back to throw. Quarterback fires down the middle. Leaping try and knocked away by Mac Wilson. Leaping attempt between the numbers and the hash mark. Mac Wilson into the ribs. It looks like Ladd McConkey took the worst of it. Punt team is on. They block it. It's blocked by the Cardinals. It's loose at the 5. Picked up by the Chargers at the 3. And now the Cardinals have a first and goal. It's a punt blocked for the Arizona Cardinals. They broke through the line. Clean block. No penalty flags.
2: Here to the right of Brissett in the gun. Michael Wilson. And another receiver to the left. Shotgun snap. Looking that way. Back to throw Brissett. Throws to the front left corner of the end zone. Caught. Touchdown, Cardinals. It's Trey McBride with his 8th catch in the game. First touchdown of the season for the best tight end in the NFL.
0: Snap. Back to throw Herbert. Little pressure from the middle. Rolls out to the right. Launches one deep down the field into double coverage. Two men back there. And it is intercepted inside the 10. Down to the turf. It's Andrew Wingard with the interception for the Cardinals. Empty backfield for Herbert on 4th down and 18. And a snap. Number high. Back to throw. Cardinals bring in 5. Pressure from the middle. Has to roll right. Throws downfield. Wide open man. Caught short of the 40. And then wrapped up short of the marker. Penalty flag is out from the secondary. Pass interference on the offense.
1: Pass interference. Offense number 83. Penalty is declined. Result of the play is a turnover on downs. First down, Arizona.
0: Jacoby's left knee to the turf for the 3rd. And now the final time. And the final seconds will tick away. Mike LaFleur gets it done. The Cardinals get it done on the road in week 1 at SoFi Stadium in Los Angeles. Final score, Cardinals 26, Chargers 14. What a day. The Cardinals are 1-0.
3: J.P. Shadrick on the highlights on the Cardinals radio network, and there was a lot of them. But going back to that stretch in the 4th quarter, it's a 2-point game at that point, Bick. You get the block punt from Fehoko. They cash it in 2 plays later, and then for the defense to follow up and force the turnover on the Wingard pick, that was probably the ball game right there. And kudos to the Cardinals for getting that done.
4: Yeah, no doubt about it. I thought the defense went from looking very susceptible early to looking very opportunistic late. And I think I know where it turned. First couple drives, the Cardinals had the ball. They possessed a lot of the clock, which is good. They definitely shortened the game. The Chargers committed a turnover when their running back ran into his own player and the ball dropped loose. And Will Johnson had the wherewithal to corral the football. And a lot of times on losing teams, you see that first defense. Andrew was a chance to corral a fumble, not quite get it, and it squirts out, and so I was impressed with that. And then I think what had happened, there was, as the first half kind of got near the 2-minute warning, there was a belief that this game is our greatest hopes and our worst fears at the same time, that the offense would be full of hope and playmakers, and the defense would be full of bleep. And that's the way it looked. They were getting no pressure and their cornerbacks were getting cooked constantly. And then the play from Dante Stills near the end of the first half when the Chargers went for it on 4th down was gigantic. It was the first moment where it was like, okay, I guess we can get pressure from somebody not named Josh Sweat, who, by the way, his name was not mentioned a whole lot yesterday.
3: No, he registered, I think, 2 tackles and they gave him credit for a tackle for loss, but he was not a big factor on the field.
4: Yep.
3: That Stills play, because it was the first play after the 2-minute warning, it's a 4th down and goal at the 3-yard line. It's a 3-point game at that point. You think there was a huge conversation going on in the Chargers sideline to opt to go for it. They could have tried to tie the game because they were getting the ball in the 3rd quarter, correct? They got the first possession.
4: Yes.
3: Yeah. So, you know, maybe it's a double up opportunity. And they went for it, and what a play by Dante Stills.
4: Yeah.
3: And that took a lot of wind out of the sails of the Chargers.
4: And on that play, credit to both Will Johnson and Denzel Burke, who D'd up their guys. There was nobody open in the end zone. Mm-hmm. And so I'm like, oh, okay, that's interesting. That's a nice little thing. And then you mentioned the Wingert. Winger, what kind of name is Winger?
5: I know.
3: Sammy gets that reference now.
4: Sammy completed the homework project. He watched Stripes over the weekend.
3: Whoa.
4: We're going to get the review from Sammy at some point today. Okay. I cannot wait to hear it. And then of course there was Mack Wilson Sr. with a violent shoulder tackle that not only put Ladd McConkey out of the game, but it was one of those Kaiser White moments talked about on Friday.
3: But unlike Kaiser White, it was a legal hit.
4: It was a legal hit. Yeah.
3: Kaiser got flagged for that hit in week one.
5: I think we forgot just how good Mack Wilson is.
4: You're right. Yes. You're right. You're absolutely right about that.
3: Very fair way to say it. Here was Mike LaFleur on having Mack Wilson back to lead the defense.
6: I think people have just feel good when he's the one calling it, his confidence. There's a way that you call a play, whether it's a quarterback or the green dot in defense, that gives the other 10 guys confidence, you know, and just his demeanor. It's always, hey, next snap, whether it's good or bad, you know, put the ball down and let's go to the next one, you know. And so he's so even keeled. He's a stud.
3: Yeah, he was really good yesterday. Very, very impressive performance by a maligned defense. That's got to do a lot to build their confidence going into another tough game in week two.
4: Has to. I mean, because they stepped up in the big moments and played good football in the big moments. And it was just so refreshing to have all those moments of worry in that game where we've been conditioned. This is where they blow it. This is where they give it up. And that moment never came.
3: No, it really didn't.
4: And I thought the best TV work of the whole day is when they found Mike LaFleur's parents in the stands and his extended family. And his mom was just, she was like all of us. She was sitting there with her hands like in praying position. And she's like, please, please don't blow this.
7: You know what else she was saying? Thank goodness I didn't go watch the Packers play instead.
4: Well, listen.
3: There was that too, Jared.
4: If you want to talk about alternate universes, the LaFleur brothers are living in them this morning.
3: They are this morning, yes. We'll have more on the Cardinals' big win over the Chargers all day long. But coming up next, are the Diamondbacks in the process of fading away down the stretch yet again? Oof. Certainly looked like it over the weekend. We'll get into it next. It's Bickley and Murata mornings here on Arizona Sports, the local sports leader.
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24: Swung on, that is hit high and deep.
23: Bickley and Marotta talk D-backs baseball now.
24: Last set, the 1-0. Moreno swings and pops it up on the left side. It's the shortstop Seager who will make the catch. A step onto the dirt, and the ball game is over. The Diamondbacks with a furious rally late, but they fall to the Texas Rangers 7-6, and they fall two games back of San Diego in the National League Wild Card.
3: Yeah, 2.5 now. Mike Farron on the final call yesterday. The Padres won their game. They have won 7 in a row. So entering today's play, the D-backs trying to dig out of a hole, just like they were trying to dig out of a hole in yesterday's game. They fell behind 7-1. Rodriguez was not sharp. The defense behind him certainly not sharp with those plays by Arenado and Nootbaar in the fifth that led to one of the big innings for the Rangers. They nearly come back, and they were, let's face, they were like 4 feet away from tying that game in the ninth. Lawler's double off the wall. If it's 4 feet longer, we're talking about a tie game, and who knows what we're talking about. But you can't rely on that when you're digging yourself a 6-run hole. It was a very difficult, disappointing weekend for the Diamondbacks.
4: The Diamondbacks gave me on Friday exactly what I was hoping for. Yeah. I said it on the air. Go have yourself a night. Go have yourself an offensive explosion. Make it good, make it fun, and set the tone for the stretch run. And they did that on Friday night, and they went right back to bed.
3: Yeah, and
7: there is no tone that could ever set.
4: Why is that, Jared?
3: Friday night was great because they had a big crowd in there on Friday night. Mm-hmm. The offense was quiet to start, and they packed it all in basically by the double in two innings. But you're right. It there's no carryover offensively to this team because they couldn't do anything on Saturday.
4: No.
3: And then to lose two games with your two best pitchers on the mound. That was a gut punch.
4: And for the team to bring back up Pavin Smith, Sammy has the same visceral reaction a lot of Diamondback fans have, and they think this guy is just a curse, a pox on everything. And so again, that might be hyperbolic, but I think that it just kind of It reinforces what you don't want to think about this baseball team. Do you know, by the way, with DFAing Lourdes Gurriel Jr., they have DFA'd 11 players this year. 7 of them were on the opening day roster.
3: That's unbelievable.
4: Is that incredible?
3: I don't know how that compares to other teams in Major League Baseball, but I guarantee it's near the top end, if not at the top.
4: It's got to be. That's a lot of dudes.
3: Here was Torrey Lovello after yesterday's game on the pain of these last two losses right in the middle of a playoff race.
0: Yeah, every loss is tough, all right? We gotta find our way. That's all there is to it. And tomorrow's another day, and we're going to be fine if we do what we do best. Everything's a challenge right now. Everything's a little bit more intense. Everything's amplified. And we got to do, we know what we're capable of doing. When we do that, we're going to be fine.
3: Yeah, well, if they do
7: that. The biggest danger right now is you cannot go into that last series of the season and have it not matter.
4: You know what I mean?
7: Yes. They're 2.5 games out now. One more switch. You can't go in there down 4 games and it doesn't even matter.
3: Pessimist viewpoint here. This could be over in the next 4 days. The Padres are feeling themselves, and they're going to Denver to play the Rockies. Yep. And the Rockies have a little bit of fight in them, but come on.
7: They're going to lose 100 games again, pretty much.
3: Probably.
4: Come on,
3: and
4: Rockies.
3: Depending on what you do against Miami, and Miami's like making one last push, they altered their starting rotation to have Alcantara go tonight in that game because they think they still have an outside shot, even though they've faltered a little bit. That would be the biggest bummer ever. We've been looking at that last series in San Diego with all of these stakes, and if it doesn't matter, ugh, that would be worse than the last 3 seasons.
4: Yeah, that would really, really be deflating.
3: The Gurriel DFA, to do that, and you brought it up, the 7th player or 11th player? 11th.
4: 11th.
3: And 7 were on the
4: opening day roster. From Carlos Santana to, you know the list.
7: It's Paul Sewald.
3: Pavin Smith.
4: Alan Thomas.
3: Yes.
4: Paul Sewald. Jorge Barroza.
3: Their inability to find anybody from the left-handed batter's box to do anything against right-handed pitching.
4: It's...
3: should have been a death knell for this team.
4: Well,
3: it's not.
4: And for Lars Nootbaar to make that play in left field, that's bad. You know what I mean?
1: That inning was brutal.
4: Yes, it was.
3: And I joked about it a little bit in the splash. Like I said it last week because Derek Hall was on our show and Derek said, well, he's got to try to find at bats for these guys that haven't been in the lineup like Lourdes Gurriel Jr. And I said, why? He hasn't done anything all year. So I kind of understand that move, but that's preceded by bringing Pavin Smith back. At least Lourdes Gurriel Jr. is loved by the fans.
4: Was. I don't know if he still is.
3: I don't know now, but yeah. he's got some goodwill built up.
4: That's true.
3: Pavin Smith.
4: He's got the crazy hair. He's got a great vibe about him.
3: I'd love for Smith to be able to turn it around, but he's basically like a groan when his name is announced.
4: I know. That's the tough part about it, because when you factor in the fan condition, Pavin Smith doesn't help it.
1: No.
7: Well, also, like, the idea that we kind of all rallied around at different points in the season, especially before the season, they're getting the band back together.
4: Mm-hmm.
7: Well, Paul Sewald is gone. Lourdes Gurriel is gone. Merrill Kelly and Zach Gallen not exactly having banner years.
4: Mm-hmm.
7: Like the band isn't exactly like playing in tune right now.
4: It's like getting Milli Vanilli back together. Right.
1: And the home run and RBI leader is Nolan Arenado.
4: How about that? For him to get, what, he's at 25 now?
1: 25 and 73 RBIs.
4: Unbelievable.
7: Does he ever hit the ball to the opposite?
1: No.
3: Their leading RBI guy has got 73.
1: Mm-hmm. We're not going to get someone to 90.
3: No, not even close.
1: Which, we're saying all this, and this team's 8 games above 500.
4: I know.
1: It makes no sense, but they're 2.5 game back.
4: And the Padres got the game in hand.
1: Yeah, they do.
4: And the way they're playing now, it might be a 3-game lead. Diamondbacks better get this turned around immediately.
3: Just remember the post-trade deadline demeanor of Mike Hazen when he came out and he said, I feel like I let this team down.
4: Mm-hmm.
3: I don't feel like I did enough. He knew. You get one more starting pitcher. They get Clay Holmes. They're probably sitting pretty right now. They get one more bat that can produce anything. They're probably sitting pretty right now.
4: Yeah, that's a good point.
3: And Well, that didn't happen. Marlins in town for three starting tonight. Coming up next, Mike LaFleur just did something that no other full-time Arizona Cardinals head coach has ever done.
2: Yes.
3: We'll tell you about it next. It's Bickley and Murata Mornings here on Arizona Sports, the local sports leader.
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1: I'm Sammy Sabolka with what's trending now. What a way to start the Mike LaFleur era in Arizona. A 26-14 win over the Chargers on the road. Trey McBride was doing Trey McBride things. 9 catches, 95 yards, and a touchdown. Jeremiah Love, only 11 carries, but he did find the end zone. And this defense, 2 turnovers and only 14 points allowed. And here was head coach Mike LaFleur post-game on the outside noise they'd been hearing.
12: What's been said, it doesn't matter. Like, we don't care. And I hope we continue to feel that way. Like I just told him, you know, humility is a day away in this league. So we got to reset and get right back to work tomorrow.
1: They will get right back to work, and they'll get ready for Seattle coming to town next Sunday. The Diamondbacks had an underwhelming weekend as they dropped 2 of 3 from the Rangers and saw the wild card deficit increase to 2.5 games behind the Padres. The homestand continues with Corbin Burnes on the mound tonight against the Marlins. First pitch will be at 6:40 here on Arizona Sports 98.7 and the Arizona Sports app. And this report is brought to you by Talking Stick Resort. 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
14: Humility is a day away. Enjoy it. You should. You heard a lot of shit. All right, and you blocked it all out. We're right back to work tomorrow. All right, we'll get ready for week 2.
15: One more big ball. Coach LaFleur.
14: Hey, I love you guys. You know that, man. Cards on 3. 1, 2, 3.
3: That was the scene in the locker room yesterday, courtesy of the Cardinals sharing that as Michael Bidwell giving the game ball to Mike LaFleur, who did something that hasn't been done in 53 years in Cardinal history, and that is a coach winning his debut game as the permanent head coach. So here's the list. Jonathan Gannon, Cliff Kingsbury, Steve Wilks, Bruce Arians, Ken Wisenhunt, Dennis Green, Dave McGinnis, Vince Tobin, Buddy Ryan, Joe Bugle. Those are the Arizona coaches. And then before them, Gene Stallings, Jim Hanifin, Bud Wilkinson all lost their Cardinal debuts. The last guy to do it, 1973, Don Coryell, as we talked about.
4: Mike LaFleur wasn't even born when Don Coryell did it. So it's been it's been a minute since this has happened. And I think more than anything, and I've talked about this repeatedly over the last few weeks, I think that this is, in the grand scheme, among the most important things we need to be watching going forward, because we need a head coach like Bruce Arians, had it going for a while, who can be an impact head coach, who can be a franchise head coach, who could be a guy that might be here for a decade, that kind of guy. A Sean McVay type, a Kyle Shanahan type, and he's got pedigree from both. So I think we all kind of hope that this guy would have a little more juice to him than some of the previous guys who have come in and taken the job. And I think one game into it, I feel very, very happy about where this thing might be going. He seemed on it. He never seemed like the moment was overwhelming him yesterday. The quality of the play calling speaks for itself.
3: Yes. But also, look, we don't have a camera that's fixed to any head coach in the league. But when the camera did find Mike LaFleur yesterday, he was animated. He was into it. Mm-hmm. There was a play after a failed drive where the Cardinals didn't get it done on third down. And he was right in his quarterback's face in a positive way, mm-hmm. fell on the sword. You could read his lips and saying, that's on me. That's my bad.
4: Mm-hmm.
3: It was so refreshing to see a coach not standing sullen, stone-faced on the sideline with his arms crossed every time the camera found him.
4: Yeah. I know.
3: And to hear it, you saw the if you watched the video that accompanied that audio we just played from the locker room, you saw a little bit of outpouring of, hey, this is our guy. Oh, yeah. Jacoby Brissett, I want to win every game for Mike. That, I mean, to have that kind of connection that early, that says
4: it's a good
3: something.
4: Sign. Yeah, it's a good sign.
3: It's a great place to build
4: well,
3: from.
4: Well, yeah, because look, as a leader, he brings a lot of energy. He brings a lot of positivity. And so what has to be talent has to be the thing that he also brings. And one game into it, we're all feeling pretty good about this, that the offense and the way it looks with the motions and all that, that's the kind of high tech stuff you need to have in your offense in this day and age. You need to bring elements of deception wherever you can on a football field.
7: You figuring out how to use all your weapons too, which is really good. Who would have thought that Jeremiah Love in his debut would have less touches than he had in his preseason debut?
4: I know. It's very, very
7: and
4: funny.
7: And was still very effective.
4: He was very effective, but you could also say they didn't get a ton of production out of him, not through his fault. His usage was very low, and they didn't get much out of Marvin Harrison Jr. other than a very nice over-the-shoulder catch, and the offense was still relatively
3: Kendrick
7: Bourne
4: well.
7: Had 8 catches. Marvin Harrison Jr. had 1.
4: Kendrick Bourne, I'm telling you, man, that guy is electric. He has got an energy to him. He gets the ball and he is moving.
3: Well, you can make an argument right now for just at the specific positions. He represents the biggest upgrade on the roster as a third wide receiver. Yeah. I mean, who was the third best wide receiver last year for the Cardinals? It was supposed to be Zay Jones, wasn't it? Zay Jones did nothing in 2 years here.
7: It might have been.
4: What a dorch!
3: Did you guys watch Dorch play in Buffalo Blue yesterday?
4: I did.
3: Mike LaFleur also spoke yesterday after the game about dealing with all the outside noise, and there's a lot of it, no doubt.
12: Yeah, for this team, again, what's been said, it doesn't matter. Like, we don't care. And I hope we continue to feel that way. Like I just told them, you know, humility is a day away in this league. So we got to reset and get right back to work tomorrow. So, but I'm happy for those guys. It's been a long camp. You know, we got back a week early, like Carolina. But you know, as excited as I was for the extra week, I mean, that's a lot on these guys. I mean, it's been almost 2 months since we started from a staff on July 20th. And here we are on September 13th and up until 3.5 hours ago, we hadn't played a game yet. And so it's just the wait. I mean, these last few days have been almost miserable waiting to get it, you know, kicked off. And I'm really happy with how the guys competed.
3: Look, all teams are going to say we don't deal with the outside noise. If the outside noise is positive or negative, they're all going to say, well, we don't listen to them. We don't pay attention to that stuff. But I'll tell you what, for 1 week, for 60 minutes of football yesterday, the Arizona Cardinals truly represented what Mike LaFleur just said. We don't care about what was said about us because it's a different group. And that was a team riding a 9-game losing streak dating back to last year, going back in. And a lot of those guys were on that team last year. Mike LaFleur wasn't. He doesn't care.
7: No, by the way, think of how much stuff was said about them. It wasn't just the very low expectations. It wasn't just the media mocking them. The biggest point spread in week one. But how about the Jacoby Brissett distraction, the Josh Sweat distraction, all this stuff that a first-year head coach had to come in and deal with.
4: Good point.
7: Jeremiah Love draft pick. They blew the whistle, and it didn't matter.
4: Yeah.
7: They went out, and they played.
4: Uh-huh. They did. And the competitive spirit on defense was excellent. I'll be very curious to see if this translates to another really good performance on Sunday against Seattle. We got plenty of time for that, though. And so one game into it, this is great. This is the Cardinals are actually getting a little national attention, largely because the Chargers, they were the highest favorite team to lose a game by a long shot. And for a team that a lot of people thought, this is going to be their year.
3: Look, some people were picking them to go to the Super Bowl.
4: Yeah.
0: Wow. And who is that?
7: Justin Herbert and Jim Harbaugh are two of the most talked about people across the national media.
3: Yeah, but if you just plopped down and you had no background of either one of those teams and you just watched the game.
0: Yep.
3: And you had to guess which one of those teams was coached by a guy making his NFL debut. You would have picked the Chargers.
7: If you,
4: yeah.
3: They looked so disorganized. and out of sync offensively. Yes. And I know they got a new coordinator, but I was told Mike McDaniel's a genius.
4: Sure didn't look that way yesterday.
3: That second to last possession that the Chargers put out there when they were facing a third and 30, that was one of the worst possessions you'll ever see.
4: Oh, but to me, it was beauty.
3: The Cardinals, I mean, you don't think that's a feather in their cap?
4: I think so. Yeah,
3: it has to be.
4: But they had penalties on three successive plays.
3: Yes. And, then to top it off, yeah. The offensive pass interference penalty on Njoku, you won't find a more blatant one than that. Was just total frustration on that play.
4: What's even funnier is that the Chargers, according to data, were by far the most popular pick in survival pools.
15: Oh, yeah. Yes.
3: Over 30%,
4: yeah.
3: I read.
4: Yeah, 32.5%.
3: Yeah, here's a Circa Sports Survivor Pool, over 30% of the entire 25,000 entries have been eliminated.
4: Yep.
7: Good riddance, losers.
4: Losers.
3: What a satisfying win for the
4: really
3: Cardinals.
4: Was.
3: And look, going into week two, it's tough. The Seahawks are really good. They're the defending champions, even with a second string quarterback. But what this does for the mood in that building, even in week two, even though it's a home opener, the Cardinals fans that are there aren't going, oh, here we go again.
4: Yeah.
3: Yeah, the 12s are going to take over. We're going to get our heads kicked in. And look, that might occur, but they're not feeling that at the beginning of the game.
4: Yeah.
3: There's a little wind in the sails. I love it.
4: We'll see if Cardinal fans resist the urge to sell their tickets. So yes. Maybe it's too late.
15: Show up.
4: Maybe it's already happened.
3: Maybe they listened to us, the naysayers, and said, oh, these guys said they're going to suck. So we sold the ticket. Coming up next, we're going to hit some open phone time on this Monday, this Victory Monday, 602-260-9870. What stood out to you from the Cardinals' win over the Chargers in week one? We'll hear from you next. Pickley and Murata Mornings, live from the Casino Arizona and Talking Stick Resort Studios of Arizona Sports, the local sports leader.
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3: We said it last week. Weird things happen in week one of the NFL, and around the country, people are probably looking at the Cardinals' 12-point victory over the Chargers as the weirdest thing that happened, or at least one of them, but a solid victory to kick off the Mike LaFleur era as head coach of the Arizona Cardinals. We've given our thoughts, want to hear from you. What stood out to you from the Cardinals' convincing win over the Chargers? 602-260-9870, the phone number. Let's start out in Tempe with our guy, George. What's up, George?
22: Hey, gentlemen. Hey, before we start talking about the Cardinals, I have to bring something up as a former English teacher. I'm not going to go into the whole technical aspect, but there's a masculine and a feminine type of rhyming scheme. And unfortunately, Dan and Sam, you're wrong. It is absolutely, Jared does not rhyme with ferret.
4: So, okay, George.
22: You guys are putting the emphasis on the wrong syllable.
4: Yeah,
22: and
4: that's
22: the problem.
4: Funny. Okay, continue, George.
22: All right. So, you know, we're worried about whether Josh Sweat was going to play, and I'm still wondering if he's going to. You know, there's a lot of really good stuff going on with the Cardinals this, you know, yesterday. My little circle of friends, I chose the Cardinals by 10, so I had them right on the money. You know, I don't know what we do about this defense, because I have a feeling that Nick Rollis has got lucky yesterday, and I'm really concerned about the scheme. You know, the first maybe series and a half, they look terrible, and they get it together, but I think it has more to do with the Chargers than anything else. But, you know, I'm so happy for Jacoby Brissett. I love the guy. I love the way he just delivers the ball on time. I'm still worried about Marv. I see a Marv Harrison for Max Crosby trade that would really fix everything, but we might have to throw Nick Rollis in. Who knows? But I'm really looking for next week, and you know, I think it's going to be a fun season.
3: All right, George. Thanks for the
4: thank you, George,
3: for the call. I picked him to win, but that's kind of I think it's kind of nitpicky stuff. And that was one of the things that stood out to me too yesterday, was like, there's not much to nitpick about this game. Do you want to nitpick about Josh Sweat not playing that much? Well, he didn't practice that much. They didn't need him. They got to the quarterback three times without pressure, really, from Josh Sweat. As far as what George said about the defense, to me, look, defense is about making adjustments. And no, they didn't look good on that first possession, especially the way Hampton scored when he broke all those tackles. You're like, oh, no. This is going to be a long day.
4: Yeah.
3: And they made the adjustments, and they buckled down individually and collectively, and I think it was a really good performance.
4: Yes, I agree with you, and I agree with George. I think for the first 27 minutes of that half, I think I was very, very feeling the same way about the defense. Said, man, I don't know about this. And that Dante Stoles play seemed to change everything.
3: It did. That was a big momentum change.
4: Huge momentum change.
7: By the end, they were triple-teaming Walter Nolan. They were so confused.
3: That play...
4: Yeah,
3: it was hilarious, by the way, because Baker and Gibbons had a free shot at Herbert because Walter Nolan III got triple teamed.
4: That's
3: one way to show respect.
4: Absolutely.
3: Tom and Gilbert is up next here on Bickley and Murata Mornings. Hey, Tom.
2: Oh, gentlemen, welcome, welcome, welcome. The whole offseason we haven't talked. I feel like I've just been ignoring my friends. Anyway, I'm not going to nitpick. There were two zeros yesterday that just made me a very happy camper. One, we went for it on fourth down zero times. And then the other one, I did not at any point in time in that game go, our coaching staff has no clue. I never said that.
4: Uh-huh.
2: And isn't that a good feeling? You have no idea. The outcome of the game is a cherry on top of that Sunday. I have watched this team forever. I mean, my entire life. And I this is the first time I just went, well, not the first time, but the first time in a very long time where we weren't outcoached.
3: No.
2: And if you really want to know it, he did a better job on his side of the field than the other. And who'd have thought that the best LaFleur love connection comes out of Arizona?
4: Oh, that's good. Well done, Tom. That's
3: appreciate
4: good.
3: Appreciate it, Tom. Let's that's keep it good. Going. 602-260-9870. Daniel is in Phoenix. He's got the next word here on Bickley and Murata Mornings. Hey, Daniel.
9: Hey, good morning, guys. I listen to you guys all year. I drive for a living, so you guys are on my radio all day, but I love you guys. So I was just wanting to say, you know, I think we're going to be better than people say. And no offense, because of you guys said we're not going to be very good. I kind of learned, not to say that you guys don't know what you're doing, but I'm kind of going to be learning to go the opposite of what you guys say sometimes in that. And the scheme that we're not going to be very good. I think we're going to be good. We're not just going to get our butts kicked. And I think the only reason we're going to have a losing record this year is because of our schedule and because of the bye week. Not, and that's because we're going to wear down a little bit. I think it's going to be pretty normal. But and then as far as the Fodoko guy that we signed on,
4: Fodoko,
9: the guy who blocked the punt. I mean, what I saw yesterday was all three sides of our ball showing up. Special teams, which you haven't seen in a long time. Defense, I thought, adjusted well. Walter Nolan, I think, and Lopez, I thought, played very, very well.
3: He did.
9: Plugging up the middle. I think that's why we really did need Sweat. In my opinion, it kind of seems like Sweat saving himself for a trade when once the trade deadline hits. But offensively, too, Jacoby Brissett is just a beast. I mean, when to have Khalil Mack hanging on you and to still stand there in that pocket and not go down, I mean, Kyler would have folded. He would have sat down Indian style when Khalil Mack got a hold of him right there. But I love to see that Brissett stayed in it. Didn't let even Khalil Mack drag him down to still, even though it almost turned into an interception. With that, I swear to God, if that would have been an interception, I'm like, oh, crap, here we go. But they did good. They did a good job on all three phases. And props to the Cardinals. Like I said, I think we're going to be better than people say we are. Only because, and the only reason we're going to have a losing record is because of the length of the bye week and our schedule.
3: Thanks, Daniel. Appreciate it. Let's squeeze in Tom in Phoenix, who's up next here on Arizona Sports. Good morning, Tom.
10: Hey, shout out to George for that beautiful contribution he made to the Phoenix Children's Hospital, but he could not be more wrong on his take. Let me just tell you, just listen to this. There once was a producer named Jarrett, and he had an ugly little ferret.
22: let's drop the mic. But I feel so good to be right. I've been telling you guys for months that the Cardinals are better than they were. I even have it on my Bix picks. So I posted it on Twitter on the responses. I picked the Cardinals. I knew they were going to win. And, you know, I think I got a great, you know, there's so many good things to talk about, but the bottom line is, how about a nickname for the receiving core, the wide receiving core? I think the Bourne identity sounds pretty good. You know, we got that guy Bourne. But last, I just didn't hear back from Sammy if he got out to Greyhawk. I kind of hooked him up with some passes, but he kind of ghosted me like I was his ex-girlfriend. Every time the doorbell rings, I think it's a process server with a order of protection against me from him. I don't know what I did, but I absolutely love your show, as you know, and George, you're a great man, but the Cardinals defense crushed it yesterday, along with the offense. Nothing negative about the Cardinals, and they're going to beat the Seahawks as long as Sam Darnold doesn't play. If it's a Darnold-less sea chickens, the Seahawks are going down.
4: He ain't playing. He is not playing. So
3: Tom's
4: yeah,
3: calling his shot.
4: Sammy, anything to say for yourself?
0: Well, I went to go book on Greyhawk, and they were all snagged up, so I didn't get out. It was pretty simple.
4: Oh, okay.
0: Yeah. Sad.
3: Have you been communicating with Tom though?
0: We've texted. I didn't let him know I didn't get out there.
3: All right, good. We got to hear both sides of the story. Good work on the phones. Cardinals win 26-14. Sammy is going to take us through the big stories on this Monday morning in the Rush Hour reboot. It's Bickley and Murata mornings, Arizona Sports, the local sports leader.
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11: 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That immediately could put him on edge, bring urgency to what it is that he's doing, and realize I've got to invest all that I have in becoming good and doing it this year and developing for the Phoenix Suns, who believed in me, who drafted me as high as they did, because they know I have all of this development.
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0: 93 total yards of offense, zero turnovers, and on the defensive side of the ball held the Chargers to 14 points and had two takeaways. And here's Jacoby Brissett on the job of his first year head coach Mike LaFleur.
1: I think what he did today is when the right play needed to be called, he called it. You know what I mean? And he honestly put the trust on us, you know, his faith in us that we're going to go out there and execute it.
0: The Cards will now get ready for the defending Super Bowl champions as the Seattle Seahawks will come to town this Sunday. Both ASU and U of A couldn't get it done against ranked opponents on the road this weekend, 48-20 A&M over ASU and 28-17 BYU over the Cats. And the Diamondbacks weekend was not exactly ideal. They dropped 2 of 3 to the Rangers, and the Padres just keep on winning. The Snakes now 2.5 games back of the final wild card spot as the Marlins come to town for 3 games starting tonight. 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
0: Good morning and happy Monday edition of the Rush Hour Reboot. Sammy Cebulka here with the big stories, and we have week one in the NFL almost in the books. Monday night game tonight, but the Cardinals got a surprising, massive, unbelievable, I would say, win.
3: All of that.
0: On Sunday. Now, aside from obviously the win, what was your singular most favorite part of the game?
3: Ooh. I love the fact that near the end of that game, instead of coughing it up and going 3-and-out and giving the Chargers chance after chance to come back on you like we've seen this team do in the past, that never happened. They just stayed sturdy and resolute to the end of it all, and to get victory formation on the road in week one as 9.5-point underdogs. How good did that feel?
0: How about that?
4: Yeah. I think Bit kind of hit on it. For me, it was the fourth quarter defensive performance, because after the block punt, Cardinals score, they go up 9. There was almost 12 minutes left in the game at that point. The Cardinals immediately forced a turnover. Then they forced that disgustingly sloppy possession from the Chargers the next time out, where they couldn't get out of their own way. And the Chargers even got the ball back a third time with 2.5 minutes to go, down 12 at that point, still with a glimmer of hope. Sack on first down. That was the play where Walter Nolan III got triple teamed. And they ended up going 4-and-out because they turned it over on downs again. The defense in the fourth quarter, to me, because that seemed like the one area I couldn't get past from last year. Is like, okay, they're up now, but what's going to happen? And they never went into prevent. They stayed aggressive. It was a beautiful thing to watch. I don't know how sustainable this is, but...
0: Yeah.
4: We'll worry about that next week.
0: Yep, and Coach LaFleur, a win in week one in his first regular season game. What did he show you on Sunday in his first regular season game?
3: A guy that knows what he's doing. A guy who's got very, very good energy. It didn't look like the moment was too big for him. I think he talked about it, that he had that moment in that exhibition game against the Packers when he looked across the field and saw his brother Matt, who's stepped in it in Green Bay. I'll tell you that much.
0: Yeah.
3: Everything we're saying about Mike, they're saying the opposite about Matt in Green Bay.
0: Might be, yep.
4: He is in the hot fondue.
3: I like that saying.
4: He showed me a continuation of what we saw, but with his real offense. I mean, one of the takeaways from the preseason was, wow, the offense looks really buttoned up and put together. The play calling was creative. Players were making plays. The quarterbacks were delivering the ball on time. A continuation of that. Mike LaFleur knows what he's doing offensively. And the fact that he wasn't swallowed up by the moment as a first-time head coach against a really good, experienced head coach on the other sideline, to me, is very promising.
0: All right, let's switch gears.
3: And I also like the fact that he wasn't allowing himself to indulge too much. Michael Bidwill pulled a Jerry Jones. He was the first one on the field, you know, hugging him when the moment the game's over. Yep. That's a prototypical Jerry Jones move.

0: And then Michael Bidwell gave him the game ball afterwards, and you could hear the excitement in the owner's voice. And I totally get that, and I respect that. But Mike LaFleur is smart enough not to to understand, okay, look.
1: This is one game.
0: Humility comes fast at in the NFL.
1: I liked that when he mentioned
0: me too.
1: That. All right, let's switch gears to ASU. We haven't talked about them or U of A as well. But what did you take away from ASU's trip to A&M?
2: They emptied the whole chamber into their feet all day long. It's one of the weird games. You see a lot of weird stuff in college football. They were the better football team.
1: Yeah.
2: And they lost by 4 touchdowns. That's what self-inflicted stuff like that will do. To me, I thought they still had a chance until the first pick six. Cutter Bowley had no business attempting to throw that ball with a gigantic defender right in his face.
0: Yeah.
2: His arm gets hit. At that point, it was over, and it was just kind of cosmetic disaster at that point. But they didn't play well enough to win.
0: Not in the big moments.
2: I don't think it was the crowd factor. They looked almost unbothered by that. But to have a muffed punt, and it was a disappointing performance.
0: Yeah. Couple pick sixes late. I mean, you can't do that. Yeah, as Vinny said, they had more passing yards, more rushing yards, more total yards, more yards per play, more first downs, more sacks, and they lost by 28.
1: I know. It's crazy.
2: And it might sound like sour grapes, but I wasn't all that impressed with Texas A&M. No. I thought for most of the game, Bowley was better than Marcel Reed was.
1: Yep.
2: And they didn't show much explosion offensively. It was kind of like... And to me, I likened it to, I was talking to a buddy of mine, Bick, and you'll appreciate this. You know when you're playing against a pusher in tennis?
0: Mm-hmm.
2: Somebody who's just going to get the ball over the net and wait for you to make a mistake?
0: Hated those players.
2: Texas A&M was a pusher, and they waited, and ASU made all the mistakes.
1: They did. But you shouldn't write off ASU or U of A in the Big 12.
0: I thought U of A was even more impressive against BYU.
1: They both still have a chance, you think, in the Big 12?
2: Yeah,
0: yes.
2: I don't think the Big 12 is all that good.
1: No.
2: I wasn't impressed with what Texas Tech put out there this week against a bad Oregon State team. It's
1: open.
2: It's up for grabs, I think.
1: It's out there. All right, lastly, real quick, the Diamondbacks. We briefly talked about this, but how brutal would it actually be to have that San Diego series mean nothing at all?
2: Incredibly brutal, but, I mean... I don't want to say expected. I think it would be brutal because I think you're talking about massive changes, if that's the case.
0: Mm-hmm.
2: If this fade continues and San Diego's hot streak continues, and credit to them for putting the pressure on. But if they don't make the playoffs again after this whole season and overcoming everything they've overcome and they just fade down the stretch very innocently, it would be brutal for that because maybe that's a good thing. You can't keep bringing back the same cast of characters and expect different results.
1: Yeah.
2: But it would be terrible for the fan base.
0: Yeah, it would be. But again, it's sort of been the theme of the entire season. Every time that we get too high and the team has a weekend like this, Jarrett's, I told you so.
1: So does this mean, Jarrett, that they're
0: mediocre?
1: I mean, I was going to say, does this mean that they're winning tonight then? Or do they need to lose tonight?
3: They will win this series.
1: Okay.
3: I'll say that. I don't know about they'll win tonight, but they will win this series. They'll win 2 out of 3.
2: Oh, and then no big deal. Yankees come to town over the weekend.
0: That inning they had yesterday with the errors and the strike three to Corey Seager that wasn't called or challenged.
1: That was a tough... Because there was that, and then in the ninth...
0: The butchering of Newt Barr.
1: In the ninth, Lawler missed a homer by, like you said, 4 feet.
0: Uh-huh.
1: And then they walked Cattell, who I swear would have gotten a hit.
0: You swear?
1: I know
0: you
1: it.
0: You swear?
1: I know it. And then to walk him to get to Gabby, who's been our best hitter.
2: Part of their problem, and we're not going to elaborate on the Diamondbacks today because there's so much football, but they are... absolutely allergic to doing anything offensively for the first third of games.
3: It's unbelievable.
2: It is ridiculous how little offense they generate until the fourth or fifth inning every single game.
3: That does also sound like a Star Wars battle. Episode 11, The Butchering of Newt Barr.
1: No doubt. Uh-huh. All right, thanks, fellas.
2: Who's better than Attack of the Clones?
1: Sammy. Yes.
2: Thank you, Sammy. We're all rebooted on this Monday morning. Coming up next on the Monday edition of Bickley and Murata Mornings, Not reading that, Jared. Kyler Murray. Things did not go well at his debut in Minnesota. We'll recap that and a lot more NFL talk next. Bickley and Murata mornings here on Arizona Sports, the local sports leader.
4: Diamondbacks baseball.
5: That's set. The 1-0. Moreno swings and pops it up on the left side. It's the shortstop Seager who will make the catch. A step onto the dirt, and the ball game is over. The Diamondbacks with a furious rally late, but they fall to the Texas Rangers 7-6, and they fall two games back of San Diego in the National League Wild Card race.
4: Continuing the Rangers series recap and a peek ahead to the start of a new series with the Marlins coming up on the Arizona Sports app, our YouTube channel, and 98.7 FM.
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16: 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Hash marks.
17: First of all, Tyler Murray was, he was obviously in a pretty tough spot there right after the injury, but after the game, he was in the locker room chatting with teammates, chatting with coaches. Kevin O'Connell said that he seemed pretty, doing pretty well to him. He said that's not a medical diagnosis, but just talking to him face to face, he seemed like he was doing pretty good. I saw him standing in the corner. It looked like a normal game, so except for the fact that he had come out after 11 plays. So we don't really have a great idea. We know he's in the concussion protocol, and we know that every player reacts a little bit differently to the various stages and steps. And so, in theory, it's possible he could be taken out of the protocol and start next week against the Bears. He also could be held out of that game and maybe the next game. We just don't know yet, but it was good to see him, sort of conversing and chatting fairly normally.
2: Kevin Seifert covers the Vikings for ESPN, updating the situation on Kyler Murray. He got his debut yesterday. You heard it. It lasted 11 plays. His first play, his first pass as a Viking. He got rushed. He threw it up for grabs. It was picked off. He ended the day 3 of 5 for 18 yards with the interception. But obviously later in the game on a running attempt, Bick, kind of an awkward slide. We had seen Kyler.
0: Yeah.
2: He kind of led with his head. He got hit. A lot of people were calling it a dirty play. I'm not sure I saw it that way. It was an unfortunate play and scary to see the reaction of, Kyler Murray in the fencing posture.
0: Yeah.
2: But all signs are good that he's going to recover from this. But, man, you want to talk about a nightmarish debut. Not only that, but the fact that they were down. And Carson Wentz was able to engineer a big comeback.
0: A nightmarish debut that might have just saved the Vikings season. Let me explain. There was a lot of consternation in Minneapolis about J.J. McCarthy or Carson Wentz. They made Carson Wentz the backup quarterback. He went out. The Packers were leading that game 22-10 with about 5.5 minutes to go in the third quarter, and they ended up losing 39-22. Justin Jefferson put on a show, by the way.
2: He did, two touchdowns.
0: Yeah.
2: He had two all of last year.
0: And so Carson Wentz throws his hat in the ring that I'm going to be this year's Sam Darnold. I don't know if we're ready for that. The return of Carson Wentz.
2: I mean, it was good yesterday.
0: Oh, my goodness.
2: He had the three touchdown passes. He had a big 2-point conversion. They won that game by 17, as you said. That should
3: imagine if the big offseason quarterback battle between J.J. McCarthy and Kyler Murray is won by Carson Wentz.
0: Yeah. Yeah.
3: Wouldn't that be something?
0: Yeah. I mean, that's basically because I think going forward, if you're the Vikings, how do you not ride this Carson Wentz thing? I think you have to.
2: Well, I think it gives you a little room to err on the side of caution. They do have the Bears next week. They're going to have to score 65 points to beat the Bears because apparently they're unstoppable.
0: Well,
2: that's scary.
0: Week one, man. Week one.
2: Week one, but 59 for the Chicago Bears? That's a gigantic number.
0: That was insane what they were doing yesterday. I mean, seriously, you talk about a shootout Sunday, 59-37. That was the Bears-Carolina game. Bengals 33, Bucks 27, Detroit 31, New Orleans 30. The Ravens scored 41, and Lamar Jackson looks like he's going to be a problem this year.
2: Mm-hmm.
0: You know,
3: and Derrick Henry looked good too.
0: Uh-huh.
1: That man always looks good. Derrick Henry is ageless, timeless. It doesn't even matter. 15 years from now, he's still going to be rushing for 100 yards.
2: The game of the day, I thought, was the early game, the Buffalo-Houston game.
0: It was.
2: With Josh Allen coming up big late, and then the defense forcing a turnover. And I don't want to like trash CJ Stroud because I thought he was really good for most of the day. But when they got the ball back after the Allen touchdown that he threw to Palmer on a great throw, by the way, right after he made a boneheaded play to throw it up for grabs, the next play he throws a touchdown.
0: Yeah.
2: But I had no faith in CJ Stroud to lead them down the field. And it to me, to a lesser degree, Stroud is in the mix. But we've talked about Herbert's performance. Jordan Love always gets propped up too.
0: Mm-hmm.
2: I think all three of those quarterbacks failed big time to have those moments where you're like, okay, it's another year. You can finally start to believe in me and I can win big games. And all three of them failed.
0: Yeah, I thought C.J. Stroud, for the most part, was really good, but at that end of the game, the turnover, you're right, the results matter, and when you don't come through in those situations, it matters. I will say this, though, Josh Allen, for everybody raving about him today, and he became, he cracked the top 20 in NFL history in rushing touchdowns.
2: Yes. He's got over 80 rushing touchdowns.
1: Tied for 20.
0: Isn't that unbelievable?
1: Yeah, it's wild.
0: But Kamari Lassiter, Josh Allen threw the ball up very much the way that Kyler Murray did.
2: Yeah.
0: And now he might have gotten his arm hit on the play, but the ball was right there to be picked off. And had Kamari Lassiter not dropped the ball, then we might be saying something completely different.
2: Yeah, because the second turnover that Stroud, he lost two fumbles on the day. The second one happened on that ensuing, where they needed a drive to win the game. He fumbled the ball there. But that was a big win for Buffalo. Not only Brady's first win as head coach, but they hadn't won there forever. Did you see the footage of the last time Buffalo won? I think it was J.P. Lossman playing quarterback in the world's worst uniform.
0: Yeah.
2: Those Bills uniforms were atrocious.
0: And the quality of television long ago was really, really, really bad compared to today.
3: Go
2: ahead.
3: Just one of my biggest takeaways from the week was, and I kind of said this before the show, but in retrospect, it's hard to believe that the Cardinals were the biggest underdogs going into week one. Because you watch, and it looks like clearly teams like the Browns, the Dolphins, like they seem like much worse teams than the Cardinals do.
2: Yeah, but I seem like they played like they were expected to play. Cleveland's going to be terrible. Miami's going to be terrible. The Cardinals were thought to be in that group, and they rose above it.
3: The Titans looked terrible.
2: Yeah, but I mean, I could have told you the Titans were going to look terrible in week one. Cam Ward's not very good. They got manhandled by the Jets.
0: Jets are going to be better this year than people think.
2: Yes, because Geno Smith can be competent at quarterback. When was the last time they had competent quarterback play?
0: Yeah.
2: They got some players. And the other team in New York, it's a huge win for the Giants.
0: Oh, how about it?
2: Huge win. Cam Scataboo had a touchdown and the backflip to follow. He was asked about it afterwards.
18: No, he doesn't care.
19: He was like, we'll be it in the game, just not.
18: He doesn't care. He does not care at all. He wants me to be who I am. He wants me to be confident, be me, and continue to be me. Because when I'm me, I'm able to be like that on the field. And if they try to take me out of who I am, they know that you might not get the full me. And they allow me to be who I am, and that's why I love this team. That's why I love this coaching staff. They embrace me for who I am.
2: I was expecting Cam to go into full Sinatra mode there. I gotta be me. I gotta be me.
3: I would like Cam Scataboo to play the Generation Gap. I'm not quite sure he even knows who Frank Sinatra is.
1: Well, you two?
0: Cam Scataboo now is doing commercials with Jake from State Farm, and the whole skit is him using his head as a battering ram in a variety of different situations, just leaning into it.
2: The potential for those commercials specifically to age horribly is very
0: high.
2: That's
0: a great point.
3: The definition of the motto of I'm here for a good time, not for a long time.
2: Mm-hmm. Yes. But he's also doing the very heartfelt commercials for the dog food company, too. But Cam Scataboo, like a fourth-round pick, getting all these national commercials in year two, where he barely played last year. He's making an impact. People are noticing.
0: Mm-hmm.
2: That was a huge win for the Giants.
0: Yeah, Jackson Dart looked great running the football.
2: Yep. And Isaiah Likely.
0: Yeah.
2: Unstoppable.
0: Big win for the G-men.
2: Always love to see the Cowboys fall on their face.
1: Who doesn't?
2: There you go. Coming up next, we will get the first Victory Monday blast of the year, and the first one in a while. 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
9: I'm Sammy Sobolka with what's trending now. What a way to start the Mike LaFleur era in Arizona. A 26-14 win over the Chargers on the road. Trey McBride was fantastic. 9 catches, 95 yards, and a touchdown. Jeremiah Love, only 11 carries, but he did find the end zone. And this defense, 2 turnovers and only 14 points allowed. And here was head coach Mike LaFleur postgame on the outside noise they'd been hearing.
10: What's been said, it doesn't matter. Like, we don't care. And I hope we continue to feel that way. Like I just told him, you know, humility is a day away in this league. So we got to reset and get right back to work tomorrow.
9: They will get right back to work, and they'll get ready for Seattle coming to town on Sunday. The Diamondbacks had an underwhelming weekend as they dropped 2-3 from the Rangers and saw the wild card deficit increase to 2.5 games behind the Padres. But the homestand continues with Corbin Burnes on the mound tonight against the Marlins. 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
12: Competence goes a long way in the NFL, and it can make watching your favorite team much more enjoyable. Who knew? That's what the Cardinals delivered on Sunday, folks. A new era that begins with competence, with a modern NFL offense, with a quarterback who brings tranquility to the football field, with a head coach who thinks clearly in between the lines, and isn't that a refreshing change? What we didn't expect was the complimentary stuff, the great special teams play, and a defense that limited an 11-win team from a year ago to just 14 points in their own building. Enjoy this moment, Arizona. The Cardinals just shocked the football world, scoring the biggest week one upset of a home team since 2018. This was a showcase game for Mike LaFleur, who became the first Cardinals head coach to win his week one debut in a long time. His team was prepared. His team had a number of strong performances from newcomers and veterans alike, which speaks volumes about the team's belief and their competitive spirit. It was the first time in a long time that the Cardinals won the coaching battle decisively, and his overall performance bodes very well for the future. Finally, Jacoby Brissett. He earned a $280,000 bonus for winning a game in which he played over 50% of the snaps, and good for him for betting on himself, because on Sunday, Brissett looked more like our next Carson Palmer and less like a veteran stopgap on his last legs, and wouldn't that be a twist of fortune? All right, today's Bickley Blast brought to you by my great friends at Chapman BMW, who make luxury attainable. 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
10: Yeah, again, it's, you know, maybe I'll think about it next July. I don't know. It's just, I'm just so excited about these guys and the work that they put in to get the results. We're not going to be results-based. We know what this league is. It is results-based. I get it. But inward, in our building, we're going to be about our process and putting in the work and let the results go where they may. We talk so much about good versus bad football, what good football looks like, what bad football looks like. And I thought they played, for the most part, there's a lot to clean up, like there is always in week one. But for the most part, I thought we, in all phases, played good football.
13: That's really interesting stuff from Mike LaFleur. Floor mm-hmm. and the moments after his first win as an NFL head coach. And I like, my viewpoint on anything in life is I'm a results-based person.
12: Mm-hmm.
13: What happens? What is the result? The path, not necessarily important, but he has been preaching the process-driven identity of this team since he got the job. And it sounds, to hear an NFL coach say we're not going to be results-driven, mm-hmm. you're like, wait, what are you talking about? But you see how the process can influence the result. And yesterday was a perfect week one example of that.
12: Yeah.
13: Like, this has been wheels in motion since January when he got the job. And for 1 week, we got to see the fruits of all that labor. And if this is the way it's going to be, Cardinals are going to win a lot more football games.
12: Well, yeah, wouldn't that be something? Wouldn't that be a surprise? Now, again, it's Overreaction Monday, as yes. I pointed out in my column today. This mm-hmm. is we do this every year. And it's very rare that the Cardinals are on the really good end of it. I mean, the extreme spectrum of good things. The Cardinals are right there with the Bears that scored 59. All the teams that had great performances yesterday, the Cardinals are right there with them because of how unexpected it was. Now, if you're beginning to expect things, we'll see. We'll see where this whole thing goes. But I do think that the fact that the Chargers, they really embarrassed themselves, or the Cardinals made them embarrass themselves.
13: Combo platter of both, probably, but yes.
14: That is something that we'll have to wait to see how the season plays out. Like, mm-hmm. were the Chargers way overhyped, and the new Mike McDaniel's not this genius, and Justin Herbert's overrated? Like, yeah. were they overhyped? Or were the Cardinals way overlooked, and the defense that was much derided made them look that way? The offense was even better than we thought. Michael Floyd's a better coach right away than Jim Harbaugh. You know, we won't know any of this but that game won. That looked like, you said earlier, if you didn't know going into that game which was the team with the first-year head coach, which was the team that was the underdog, which was the team that had more talent on paper.
12: Yeah, which team had the better quarterback?
14: Yeah. The Cardinals just looked better in all facets yesterday.
12: Across the board.
13: And both of the tackles had injury-plagued seasons for the Chargers last year. They were both back healthy in Slater and Ault. And they were part of the dysfunction, too. That offensive line looked in disarray
12: mm-hmm.
13: for a good portion of the game. Ault had a penalty. Credit to the Cardinals for doing that and buying into this theme or playing into this theme, if you will, Bick, of overreaction Monday. I kind of mentioned this, but there was a lot made on Saturday that Monty Ossenfort, the general manager of the Cardinals, was in Stillwater, Oklahoma. He was watching the Oregon-Oklahoma State game.
14: Mm-hmm.
13: And the belief was, oh, got to be getting a good look at Dante Moore, the quarterback of Oregon. Are you all that jazzed about that?
12: No.
9: Or Drew Mestemaker over there.
13: He's Mestemaker probably more excited brilliant. About Mestemaker yeah. than he is Moore at this
12: yeah.
13: point.
12: Yes.
13: But, you know, Arch Manning in Texas, huge comeback win over Ohio State. Did Arch wow you in that game at all?
12: Arch was a big reason they were down.
13: Yes.
12: He was El Succo. No, I'm right there with you, and that's one of the fears. It's that you get so caught up in the hype machine. Oh my goodness, there's going to be seven elite quarterbacks, and then you watch them and you realize these are all kids.
13: Mm-hmm.
12: They're kids.
14: Yeah, we fall for it every year.
12: Every
14: and then we
12: year.
14: Learn the lesson every year, and then we fall for it again.
12: Right.
14: But it does bring up the. We alluded to this a little bit. A scenario we never considered was the future quarterback of the Cardinals is Jacoby Brissett.
12: That's right.
13: Never. It was, okay, give him his money as kind of a thank you for a tough year last
12: yep.
13: year and just to keep the seat warm for uh-huh. 6 or 7 weeks. We know Jacoby Brissett is not a star quarterback, but damn it, he played like one yesterday.
12: Yeah, he did. Listen, he's more than enough quarterback. If you put a really good team around him, like what he didn't do last year, and this is where all the critics of him got nuts, in my opinion, is he went 1-11. But he went 1-11 with a team that was very, very flawed. The decision-making was horrible. You remember that game against Tennessee. Now, Jacoby wasn't playing then.
13: No.
12: But you remember that game featured the play in which Drew Petzing and Jonathan Gannon both said, man, I hated that running play that we called on 3rd-and-8.
13: Yeah.
12: And they did nothing about it. They had timeouts to burn and they did nothing about it. So my point in all of this is the Cardinals salted that game away yesterday defensively and by running the football. Jacoby Brissett made it possible for them to get ahead. They ended up kicking too many field goals. It could have been a much more comfortable lead. But man, did he make a ton of big throws.
14: And on the Jacoby Brissett, if you look at his whole career, you know, the win losses are not that impressive, but almost his whole career has been him being the stopgap quarterback
12: mm-hmm.
14: on a bad team
12: mm-hmm.
14: that is trying to get a rookie quarterback or somebody in there. So he never really had a lot of stops in his career where he's had this amount of talent around him.
12: Yeah. But, and I don't know if you guys got to read the Doug Haller piece. He quoted a lot of his former coaches, including Bill Parcells, and it really kind of fleshed out who this guy is. Between the walls, inside the building, and what a connector he is. And he's a special dude in that regard. He's a different dude. You know, the fact that you know, he's always represented himself. There's a lot to like about Jacoby Brissett, and I'm really curious to see what this thing leads to, if anything. You're going to get a great opportunity in week two against the Seahawks, and... Who knows? Vinny, you said it well earlier last year, and you really have to search your memory banks to remember that this was a fact. The Cardinals were 2-0 after 2 weeks last year, but both games were kind of right? The New Orleans game, the Charlotte, the Panthers game.
13: They both came down to like the Saints had a play that fell incomplete in the end zone at the end of the game, even though the Cardinals were winning most of the way.
12: Mm-hmm.
13: Dodged a bullet there. Carolina had a big comeback in that game.
12: Huge comeback.
13: And nearly pulled off the victory. So even at 2-0, I think the signs were there. I don't think the signs were there for a 3-14
14: season. They only won one more the whole year.
13: But the signs were there.
14: We didn't come into Monday feeling like this.
13: No, it's been a long time since we have felt this way after a Cardinal game. Well more than a calendar year. And a lot of Cardinals... answered their critics yesterday, but maybe no one did it more so than the defensive coordinator. We'll get into that and more
12: Ooh.
13: Next. Bickley and Murata mornings here on Arizona Sports, the local sports leader.
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16: 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At the 5, stiff arm to the pylon. He's in for a touchdown, Cardinals. It's Jeremiah Love with his first NFL touchdown.
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29: This is going to be kind of common, so I apologize. I got to watch the tape with our defense. The thing I felt about our defense was they had great energy and they looked in shape. They looked like they could go, you can ask them, but they looked like they could go another quarter, two quarters. And that was the point of our training camp, was just to make sure that we were prepared for whatever battle was going to be needed, you know. So I was really proud of them and how they battled.
30: Mike LaFleur on the defense, before we got a chance to watch the tape, obviously.
12: Yeah.
30: But talking about the fitness level, which came up a lot, if you were sampling a lot of the games in the NFL yesterday, it came up a lot. Like, wow, this is the time where week one, these guys look gassed because they didn't play in the preseason. But if you got your work done in the preseason in terms of training camp practices, getting your guys ready, that's a good sign. What I look at defensively, Bic, is raise your hand if you questioned the Cardinals' choice to bring back Nick Rawls as defensive coordinator. Everybody that roots for the Cardinals or is interested in this team was raising their hand. They were terrible last year. Yes, they were injured, but they were also terrible.
12: Oh, and he became the symbol for everything that was wrong with the Cardinals. See, they're so cheap that they're going to keep a failing defensive coordinator because they don't want to have to pay him to go away like they paid Kyler Murray to go away, like they paid Jonathan Gannon to go away, and they don't want to have to spend the money to hire a new one.
30: Yeah.
14: And how could you start a new era when you're bringing back the most the worst part of the old era?
30: They didn't have Garrett Williams yesterday. Josh Sweat was on the field, but I don't think he is up to Josh Sweat full power mode at this point. At least it didn't look that way.
12: No.
30: But what the Cardinals defense did against what was supposed to be a high-powered offense, after the second quarter, so in the second half, the Chargers didn't have a possession that netted more than 38 yards.
12: Yeah. Yeah. Listen, what they did, and I love what Mike LaFleur said, that as the game went on, the Cardinal defense looked stronger and stronger, which is exactly the opposite of what I thought was going to happen.
30: Yeah.
12: Exactly the opposite.
30: Now, I'll amend what I said. They did have a 60-yard possession, but 48 of those 60 yards came on a pass interference penalty on Max Melton, so they capitalized on that.
12: Look, they made big plays when they had to, which is another thing that is rare. Last year in particular, it seemed that in the big moments, they were always at their very worst. You had the Dante Stills sack right before halftime, a huge play. You had the sack by Buda Baker, in which, as you pointed out, three dudes were blocking, three of them were blocking Walter Nolan. And that wasn't by design. That's a kind of mental error that offensive line is going to get chewed at. They're going to get reamed for that. Mm-hmm. Two guys running, breaking free at the quarterback, and three dudes are blocking one guy. But that's comforting that the other team is getting locked up like that.
30: Yeah.
12: Then there was Dewey, as they call him, Andrew Wingard. He looks like a player, man. He looks like a guy that's just all attitude. Attitude and athleticism. I just look, and it's if we can get Buda Baker being that heat-seeking missile again, and you can start getting... They ended up with three sacks yesterday, which is certainly acceptable, given their lack of edge rushers.
9: You'll take three sacks.
30: That's 51 for a season. They had 21 more than they had all of last year. Yeah. The other thing that I really like, too, is early on in that first drive, again, it's a feeling out process. And the Chargers were feeling themselves a little bit on that first drive. They scored the touchdown, but Herbert was real comfortable getting the ball to Ladd McConkey, who it looked like he was going to have about 15 catches for 200 yards. After that first drive, yes, he caught the touchdown pass, but the adjustments made to take McConkey out of the game were evident because they couldn't get the ball to him again. And not that you root for this, but a clean physical hit by Mack Wilson Sr., took him out of the game, and I thought Herbert was like, oh no, now what do I do?
12: Yeah, that's exactly right. Yeah. Mack Wilson Sr., that play, I left that out of it, and that was enormous. And just have him on the field making the calls and getting everybody organized made a huge difference. I thought Will Johnson rebounded and played a really good game.
30: Yeah, I would agree.
9: I'm glad you brought up the adjustment part of it, because as a fan, just watching the Cardinals go down, they score a touchdown, you're like, oh, this is great. Herbert and the Chargers offense went right back down, and you thought, oh,
14: even faster.
9: This is what we were talking about. The offense might be fun to watch. The defense is going to struggle.
12: Yep.
9: But
14: I texted my friend right after that. The Cardinals are going to have to win games 62-59.
9: I
30: said it last week. I said this was going to be the biggest shootout of week one. It wasn't close to that, but it started that way.
9: There were a lot of refreshing moments in the game, but I thought one of the most was that the defense actually made adjustments and that, from after the first drive, they only allowed one touchdown. That's really, really good defense.
12: Yeah.
30: Yeah, here was Mike LaFleur talking about the big plays the defense came up with.
29: And I'm proud of them. You know, obviously, you know, it is what it is. Like, the noise is the noise, and that's what makes this league awesome, too, that there's that much people that care about it. I just thought our defense just was resilient. They go down, and, you know, that was a good first drive by them. I mean, there was some really good execution, Justin was able to buy a little bit of time. Tip your cap to them. But I thought our guys did such a good job. You got to think about, you know, inside the 10 to stand right there. The turnovers, getting at the quarterback there in the second half. So just really happy for those guys.
30: Yeah, and people already noticed around the country. We're talking about that'll be the next wave as week one wraps up tonight and into Tuesday and Wednesday. People will look at this Cardinals performance and go, hey, that was pretty good. Dan Graziano, ESPN, yeah. He's already noticed.
0: I'm not surprised that Mike LaFleur, knowing who he is and where he comes from, can put together a representative offense, especially with players like he has. But the defense, I think people really believed would be the big problem with the Cardinals this year. And, you know, this Chargers team, all we heard all offseason was, you know, Mike McDaniel and Justin Herbert, and he's never had a quarterback like this, and the receivers are going to do all this. It seemed like he was just throwing to McConkey, and then when McConkey got hurt, he didn't know where to throw it. And it just felt like, you know, they didn't have a lot of answers. So it was surprising. It's possible. I haven't seen it, you know, broken it down or anything. It's possible the Cardinals did a bunch of really good stuff they weren't expecting, but it looked like an offense that is definitely not, you know, ready for prime time.
30: Yeah, but again, how much of that is the responsibility or how much of that is the Cardinals defense responsible for making that Chargers offense look out of sorts?
12: Yeah, they get a big credit in it. And how silly does Jim Harbaugh look being the guy that proclaimed that Justin Herbert was going to be the greatest of all time when all was said and done?
30: Yeah, that surfaced this week when he did the podcast uh-huh. with Michael Irvin. And everybody was like, okay, that's a bold claim.
12: That's an opinion.
30: Looks uh-huh. real bad right now.
12: Oh, yeah, yes, it does. Yes, it does.
30: Also, you want more quick first blush national reaction?
12: Oh, sure. Yeah, absolutely.
30: We talk about overreaction on week one.
12: Okay.
30: It's huge either way.
12: Okay.
30: Bill Simmons on his podcast, along with Cousin Sal. Positive overreaction team of the week. The Arizona Cardinals.
1: They were decent. I looked at
2: I want to talk about Arizona. I'm with you. I was watching that game, and this is why I think this was the week one overreaction game, because I left that game thinking, like, the Cardinals aren't bad. Like,
3: I know.
2: I actually think last year how they were like, there were 8-1 score games and they were always in the mix.
3: Oh, yeah.
2: The Cardinals, like, they had a lot of injuries.
3: Yeah.
2: But I don't know.
3: I have a buddy that works in the organization. He's like, he said before today, he's like, they're really rallying behind Brissett. They're playing with a chip on their shoulder. They like LaFleur. By the way, this LaFleur won. The other one didn't. But there's like some bulletin board material. Like, tickets today were $18 at SoFi. Did you see that? Like, the cheapest tickets. So, you know, I think they were like pumped. They're playing in front of Chargers fans in SoFi, which is unheard of. So they really went out there and kicked their ass.
30: Look, they hit on something too, and we've kind of hit on it. But you can't underestimate the belief. When your team has belief in the quarterback, that goes a long way.
12: It's everything.
30: It's been a long time since people in Cardinals uniforms have had faith to this level in the quarterback.
12: You've got to have that level of faith in where you're going and who your leaders are, who your head coach is, who your quarterback is, if as a football player you're going to leave everything out in the field. Yeah. Football players are very, very smart. They make business decisions all the time. When you're on lost causes, you're not going to invest physically or mentally the way you normally would. You're just not. I mean, if you know what is the point here, and that's the danger. That's what happens in December when zombie football takes over. Mm-hmm. Yeah, I agree with you. There was, and for that Cardinal defense to just keep getting better to the point where at the end it looked like the Chargers were, it was taking everything they had to not go backward. Mm-hmm. And I'm like, this is different. Sign me up for this.
30: Yeah, big win for the Cardinals to open up the 2026 season. We'll have more on this game and a discussion with a man who called the game for the Cardinals Radio Network. Our weekly visits with A.Q. Shipley start this morning, and A.Q. is going to join us next. 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
5: 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Moreno swings and pops it up on the left side. 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
9: I'm Sammy Sabolka with what's trending now. The Arizona Cardinals are 1-0 after their 26-14 win over the LA Chargers on Sunday in what was an overall really solid performance from the Cards. 393 total yards of offense, zero turnovers, and on the defensive side of the ball held the Chargers to 14 points and had two takeaways. And here's Jacoby Brissett on the job of his first-year head coach, Mike LaFleur.
17: I think what he did today is when the right play needed to be called, he called it. You know what I mean? And he honestly put the trust on us, you know, his faith in us that we're going to go out there and execute it.
9: The Cardinals will now get ready for the defending Super Bowl champions as the Seattle Seahawks come to town on Sunday. The Diamondbacks' weekend was not exactly ideal. They dropped 2 of 3 to the Rangers, and the Padres just kept on winning. The Snakes now 2.5 games back of the final wild card

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2: 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Shipley, Danny Sarek, undefeated for the Arizona Cardinals. 1-0.
3: Okay.
2: Mark it down.
3: Okay.
2: A.Q. Shipley's going to join us every Monday to talk Cardinals football. And that happens right now as A.Q. is here to help us break down this 12-point victory for the Cardinals. A.Q., good morning.
3: A.Q.
4: Good morning, boys. Always good to see you guys. Glad to be back.
2: Yes, it has been a while since we've discussed a win with you on a Monday. And you want to talk about your pleasant surprises, but a solid top-to-bottom victory. There's a lot to pick from, but what impressed you the most from what you saw from the Cardinals in week one?
4: Yeah, I think we go back to Dallas maybe of last year. I think that might have been the last win that I remember calling. And yeah, it's been a while. But listen, I've been very high going into this season on the offense. The pleasant surprise was the defense, I think, for me. I mean, it was, you know, when I went into that game yesterday, I'm like, okay, cool. I know this offense. You look at the skill positions, you look at the O-line, you look at the quarterback position, the running back room is crowded, right? Like, I think this is a very good skill position group, and I think the O-line, along with Coach LaFleur calling the plays, I think was going to be very good. The defense had to step up, and I think they did that yesterday. And there was bend but don't break moments. There was the Dante sack that obviously that could have gone 7 points, right? If they just score there, right? But you end up getting the stop there. And that's what football is. You get a stop and all of a sudden you take advantage of it. Momentum starts to shift. There was a moment where I felt like, okay, the momentum was starting to come back down towards middle. And maybe if you just let LA back into this, they go the other way. But again, last year, they would have let LA back in, and yesterday they did not.
3: Yes. Yeah, and the defense kept getting stronger and stronger as the game went on, and I certainly wasn't ready for that. I heard your postgame, and you're right. It looked like Nick Rollins did a good job dialing up pressures when he had to, but was the return of Mac Wilson Sr. that instrumental to what they did? Where did this come from, in your opinion?
4: I thought he was fantastic. I really do. I think he's always, I think even looking back to last year, the moment that he got hurt and went out, I think is when this defense started to go a little bit. And I think also that puts pressure on Nick Rollins, right? Because if you're a guy that can handle a lot more, that has the athletic ability to line up inside over the center and then still get out and jet out and, you know, get a finger up on some of those blitzes, you know, not everybody can do that. So when you have a guy that's capable of running your system the way it should be and is meant to be run, I think it makes a big difference. So, yeah, I think I think you can attribute a lot of the success yesterday to him. I think Dewey Wingard, I think that was a big deal having him. I mean, he has the fourth fumble, couple tackles for loss, right? He has the interception. I think he played well. And I think you got some added pressure from guys that you weren't expecting to. I thought, you know, you were really just leaning on Josh Sweat, in my opinion, coming into the season. And Stills gives you the sack. Birch gets you a sack. There's a couple guys. Walter Nolan had a nice pressure on the one. Got to come down with that sack. It's week one. I get it. A little sloppy play. But, you know, I think for the most part, I think everybody did what they were supposed to do.
2: A.Q. Shipley, our guest here on Bickley and Murata Mornings. He'll join us every Monday to break down the Cardinals game. Going into this season, going into week one, especially with the way the injury report unfolded last week, AQ, people were looking at the right side. I know I was. Right side of the offensive line with John Gaines at guard, Elijah Wilkinson at tackle. I thought they did a really nice job as a whole, offensive line-wise, protecting Jacoby Brissett. And I think they ran it enough. It was only 3.6 yards per carry from their running backs. But how would you assess the job that the line did overall?
4: Yeah, listen, anytime you run for over 100 yards in the NFL, I think it's a solid day. It may not be a great day, and it may not be the most efficient day, which it wasn't, right? But, you know, I think there was some yards left to be had, but also I think you got to give credit to them. That's a stout front up front, right? Like Khalil Mack and the edge guys are pretty good over there. And then the interior, they're all big, beefy guys, right? They're 350-pound run stoppers. So I think they did a good job, I think, playing the run. But again, you get over 100 yards. I think it was 119 before the three kneel downs. I think it finished at 116. But, you know, you're looking at 3.6, 3.7 a carry. Solid. You'd like to be

0: over four. That's what kind of gives you an efficient day. The right side, again, what people don't really understand, they look back to Elijah Wilkinson's first stint here, and he was playing inside. He was playing guard. He's more of a tackle. Last year, I thought he had a really solid year down in Atlanta, running the same exact scheme, same exact system. So now he's able to just kind of plug and play. That's kind of where he fits. And John Gaines, he's been in this, yeah, this building, in this locker room now a couple years, right? Like, I think he did a solid job. I think so across the board, I thought the O-line was fine, but I think they'll only get better and better and better as the year goes on.
1: The playmaking and the sense of calm Jacoby Brissett brings to the field, it's striking. It's obviously very important. It's a marked difference from what we had prior to Jacoby Brissett. You're an offensive lineman. Tell our listeners what Jacoby Brissett brings to a team once you get between those lines.
0: I mean, you just don't realize how much having a veteran presence that's smart, that understands where the ball is supposed to go, that understands when option one isn't there, where two is, where three is, and where four is. I think that is a massive piece. I think we've seen a lot of times where if one's not there, it's tuck it and run it, right?
1: Right.
0: And, you know, when you sit there and all of a sudden one's not there and his eyes are right, he knows all of a sudden that number two is dragging across the backside, can get his eyes back there and still have an efficient play on a play that maybe should have went to one, right? And I think that's the biggest key. He's also super accurate. He's so big. There was a play where he gets pressured up the middle. Now, again, it almost ended in an interception because Jeremiah Love kind of bobbled it over the middle. But, mm-hmm, you know, there's pressure there where before that's either a sack or that's a rollout and probably a dead play, but he's at least able to jump because he's 6'6 and get the ball to who he needs to get to. The accuracy on situational football is incredible. I mean, the out routes and the timing to Trey McBride, to the stop route to Michael Wilson on third and long. I mean, it's just, there's so many instances where I watch that game and I'm just so impressed. There was the rollout to the right where Khalil Mack didn't play the run at all. He's in his face. Yeah. He kind of just fades away and completes the pass. I mean, there's so many instances where I'm just like, that's a true pro.
1: No doubt.
0: That's a true pro. And he's efficient. And he gives you 275 yards off. I mean, he's a stud. I'm excited to watch him go in this offense, especially with Coach LaFleur calling these plays.
2: Thank you, Shipley, our guest here on Bickley and Murata Mornings. You've been on teams that have won in week one. You've been on teams that have lost in week one. When you have a performance like this, especially with all the noise, and I know there was a lot of references, hey, we didn't pay attention to the noise, but the acknowledgement that there was noise means they heard some of it. But what can a win like this do just to the psyche, the collective confidence of a team moving forward to take on the Super Bowl champs next week?
0: Listen, I kind of hit on it a little bit in the post game yesterday. And listen, there's 32 teams that played yesterday, right? 16 of them are ecstatic. They feel real good about where they're at, and they're walking into the building today feeling pretty good about themselves. Now, they're going to go through their corrections, and maybe that gets pulled back a little bit. But you are 1-0. That's the key to this whole situation, right? The teams that are 0-1, I've been on that. I remember even tying. You guys remember when we tied Cliff's first year in 2019?
1: Yeah, of course, yeah. I do.
0: Even going into that building after that game without a loss on the record is so much better than having a loss, because the minute you're 0-1, now everybody in that building is like, we can't go 0-2.
1: Yep.
0: Because now you start to panic. Everybody's pressure starts to increase. The coaches are a little bit harder on you. The players are starting to press a little bit. And now if you go 0-2, now you're almost in panic mode. You're in disaster mode to start the season, and that's an absolute nightmare to be in.
2: Mm. Hey, Q, great stuff. We look forward to having you every Monday again. Hopefully more wins to talk about.
0: Oh, man, here we go. They got a tough gauntlet. I mean, Seattle and San Fran the next 2 weeks.
2: Yeah.
0: If they somehow pull off even one of these, I mean, listen, you got to feel really good about this team going forward.
1: Yep. Yeah. Hey. I like their chances against Drew Lock. I got to be honest, AQ.
0: I do, too. I like this team. I've been saying that. The offense, as long as the defense does what they did yesterday, the offense has the tools to make this a very exciting team.
2: All right, AQ, we'll talk to you next
1: Monday. Great job, brother.
2: AQ Shipley, color commentator on the Cardinals Radio Network, joining us every Monday for his unique perspective on the Arizona Cardinals. We'll have more on this Victory Monday. Cardinals beat the Chargers 26-14. 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
8: Here to the right of Brissett in the gun, Michael Wilson, and another receiver to the left. Shotgun snap, looking that way. Back to throw Brissett. Throws to the front left corner of the end zone. Caught, touchdown Cardinals. It's Trey McBride with his eighth catch in the game. First touchdown of the season for the best tight end in the NFL. McBride extends the lead for the Cardinals.
9: Big play from Trey McBride. JP Shadrick on the call on the Cards Radio Network. That coming off of the block punt from Simi Fehoko. All big parts of the Cardinals' 26-14 win over the L.A. Chargers, and they move into a tie for first place. Man, what's it like to be in L.A. today?
10: Oh, yeah, listen, how about it?
11: It's got to be brutal.
10: Yeah,
12: putting the loss in Los Angeles.
9: For the several dozen people who care about football in Los Angeles, it's got to be brutal. There was a time, you'll remember this, Bick. There was a time that on Mondays, I would, not every week, but share the stat, the extension of a streak for the Cardinals. It's been this many games since the Cardinals had a tight end go over 100 yards. Now, Trey McBride didn't go over 100 yesterday, but it was a span of well over 30 years where they went without a tight end getting 100 yards. Isn't it so refreshing that finally when that streak comes to an end, not only do they have a guy that can do it, they might have the greatest pass-catching tight end of all time on their team right now.
10: It's very, very possible. I think that, as I said earlier, I think he is fast becoming maybe the number one dude in the Valley. Now, with all due respect to Devin Booker, the energy, the passion, the reliability, the star power of him, he's fantastic. You know, the first play of the game, what do? They targeted Trey McBride, who busted through the seam and made a leaping grab, knew he was going to take a hit, didn't care.
9: Got up yelling like a banshee.
10: Yeah, like he always does.
9: 27 yards.
10: You love that. I the kid is fantastic. He plays with great fire. His hands are incredible.
9: Yeah.
11: Look, that notion will only get louder and bigger and better if the Cardinals win games. Like, actually have a really good season. Because Booker was the face. He went to a title and he was the best player on that team. If the Cardinals actually compete in the NFC West, that will get louder.
12: He's pretty much acknowledged as the best tight end in football right now, which is amazing considering the team he's on.
10: Yes, listen, that's a great point, because for a while, when Travis Kelce a couple of years ago, he was always named, even though his game wasn't quite that in that place.
12: Brock Bowers comes out after his first year,
10: and people are like, that's the dude, you know?
9: I think even up until last year when he got injured, some people would be on the George Kittle
10: front. And then the George Kittle thing.
12: And the next step that he could take if the Cardinals are good is to be acknowledged as one of, if not the best, non-quarterback offensive weapon in the NFL. I mean, he's unstoppable at his position.
10: He is.
9: Yeah, and you mentioned it earlier. He's not lighting up just some schmo on the other side.
10: Oh
9: yesterday.
10: My goodness!
9: That touchdown that he made, and he let Derwin James know about it.
10: Mm-hmm.
9: Derwin James is the Trey McBride of safeties. He's considered that guy.
10: Yep.
9: on the other side of the ball. McBride was asked on the Cardinals radio network about his matchup against Derwin James yesterday.
13: Yeah, I mean, we knew he was going to cover me. At least we thought he was going to cover me. And that was a matchup we liked, for the Cardinals. And I got that third down out route that was huge for us. And then that little corner out in the end zone was big as well. So, I like my odds on that all the time, but really proud of Jacoby, really proud of the offensive line. And thought that was a great call.
9: The fact that he catches that touchdown and immediately just starts.
10: It's fantastic.
9: You love it.
10: Yeah, I know you love it.
9: That's part of the fire.
10: Yeah,
9: that makes him what he is.
10: There are other tight ends in the NFL who are good at blocking and holding down tight ends. Kyle Hamilton in Baltimore is good at it. Emin Wari in Seattle is good at it. But Derwin James has always been the standard. And Trey McBride dominated him.
9: Yeah. We have nine for over 90 yesterday.
10: Yeah, and here's the other thing. The difference between Kyler Murray and Jacoby Brissett. How about the difference in productivity Trey McBride has had in the red zone between those two quarterbacks?
11: Yep.
9: Yeah, another score yesterday.
12: The story of Trey McBride under Kyler Murray was great tight end. Why doesn't he ever score any touchdowns?
10: We can't figure out what is holding him back. Duh.
9: Well, and last week, too, staying on the offense, we were having questions, and I didn't have a great feeling about what we were going to see or if we were going to see Jeremiah Love at all in this game. He looked pretty unaffected. Now, he hadn't practiced for 3 or 4 weeks, basically, leading up to that game. He scored the Cardinals' first touchdown. Jacoby Brissett talked about how he thought the rookie running back from Notre Dame played.
14: Yeah, I mean, the touchdown was all him. You know what I mean? I don't even think it's supposed to go that way. But... I mean, it's you hand him the ball and you watch, you know, and that was my first time seeing him. Like, oh, yeah, okay, yeah. And, I thought he played well, in the pass game and in the run game and getting some gritty runs, you know what I mean, where there's 1 yard, 2 yards and you know, making somebody miss in the backfield and just getting us back to the line of scrimmage. I thought he did a really good job, you know what I mean. And he's one of the main ones in the locker room saying, like, man, I got so much in the tank left, you know what I mean. I thought the offensive line did a great job of giving him time and making him make the right reads. And obviously I thought TA kind of, you know, really put a stamp on this game. And the yards that he got is nobody's going to talk about it because it just looks normal. But a lot of those yards were big yards.
9: Yeah, 11 carries for 41 yards, 2 catches for 9 yards. One of the only things missing from that game yesterday from a total satisfaction standpoint was either Love or Algier at the end of the game when they're trying to run out the clock. Just breaking off a long one for that last demoralization. But for a guy coming off of being on the sideline for a month, I think Jeremiah Love looked really good.
10: Yeah, I thought so too. Yeah, listen, and the touchdown run was sort of a glimpse at the speed, getting to the edge like that and having the balance to get into past the pylon. It was big time stuff. Yeah, so that was probably the most gratifying thing to me was just how sturdy this team was. Matt LaFleur had a 4th-and-1 at Arizona's 40. There were about 14 minutes left in the game, 4th-and-1. And that's the kind of play in this day and age where coaches are going for it. And Matt LaFleur didn't. He resisted that temptation, and he punted the ball. He trusted his defense. The defense came up with a 3-and-out, and then they blocked a punt on 4th down. Talk about good strategy working out.
9: Yeah, because if you were going to hear the analytics crowd, they probably would have been raking LaFleur over the coals for kicking on 4th-and-1 from the 40.
10: That's right. That's exactly right.
9: Yeah, it all worked out. Very impressive.
12: Just real quick, back to the Jeremiah Love thing. I know he was coming off injuries. Did you leave that game thinking this is how it's going to be going forward with the usage? Kind of a 50-50 thing? Or do you think this was just because... he was coming off, you know, not playing that much.
10: Yeah, I think it'll change a little bit going forward, but I think at the end it was Tyler Algier's experience and his dependability to keep feeding him the ball when what they wanted to do was move the chains and burn the clock.
9: Exactly.
10: And the fact that they were able to do that was fantastic.
9: The game situation certainly led to the dispersal yesterday that we saw.
10: Yep.
9: I think by the end of the year, look, we might see an equal number, but I think it's going to be closer than what we saw yet. What was it, 17 for Algier, 11 for Love?
11: Mm-hmm. Well, we saw them both on the same field, or both on the field at the same time a couple times, which I liked.
9: But that's also, if you want to look at another number that we haven't brought up, 34 runs, 37 passes.
11: Yeah.
9: That's a pretty good ratio. That leads to a lot of comfort, I think, for this offense, especially with Jacoby Brissett out there.
11: Because well, think about what we were talking about last year. This team could not run the ball.
9: No.
11: Like one bit.
9: And it looked like at the beginning of the game that they weren't going to be able to run the ball very much. And they kind of stuck to it. And got, like I said, with AQ, they ran it enough to get 28 carries from their running backs at 3.6 per and outran the Chargers in the process. That was enough to win the game. Coming up next, we'll roll into the 9 o'clock hour on this Monday. Sammy's going to take us through some social studies here on Bickley and Murata Mornings, Arizona Sports, the local sports leader.
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11: I'm Sammy Sobolka with what's trending now. What a way to start the Mike LaFleur era in Arizona. A 26-14 win over the Chargers on the road. Trey McBride was doing Trey McBride things. 9 catches, 95 yards, and a touchdown. Jeremiah Love, only 11 carries, but he did find the end zone. And this defense, 2 turnovers and only 14 points allowed. And here was head coach Mike LaFleur postgame on the outside noise they had been hearing.
2: What's been said, it doesn't matter. Like, we don't care. And I hope we continue to feel that way. Like I just told him, you know, humility is a day away in this league. So we got to reset and get right back to work tomorrow.
11: They will get right back to work as they get ready for Seattle coming to town on Sunday. The Diamondbacks had an underwhelming weekend as they dropped 2 of 3 from the Rangers and saw the wild card deficit increase to 2.5 games behind the Padres. The homestand will continue tonight, and Corbin Burnes will be on the mound against the Marlins. First pitch will be at 6:40 here on Arizona Sports 98.7 and the Arizona Sports app. This report is brought to you by Talking Stick Resort. 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
11: All right, it is 9 o'clock. That means it is time for some social studies. We are at Bickley_Murata on X, at Bickley and Murata on Instagram and Facebook. And you can watch us live every single morning on YouTube at Arizona Sports. All right, the first question is for Cardinal fans out there. After watching the first game under Mike LaFleur, what is the biggest difference between this year's team and last year's, and why? In just one game.
9: I mean, with all due respect to Mike LaFleur, you have to consider the health factor.
11: True,
9: What we saw at the end of last year, although I don't think it was necessarily as dire as it was painted to be, there was a lot of injuries that had piled up. Other than that, we talked about it a bit. Belief.
11: Sure.
9: It was a team that had no belief last year at all after that Dallas game.
10: Yeah, I think there was that. And I think that, you know, when you haven't suffered a bunch of losses, it's easier to keep that belief intact.
11: Yes.
10: I just think the biggest difference is they have got a lot of options offensively.
11: Yeah, they definitely do.
10: You know what I mean? You got a very strong running game with Jeremiah Love just being a bit a contributor.
11: Yep.
10: You didn't get much from Marvin Harrison Jr. Kendrick Bourne is legit. Mm-hmm. I am fast loving this guy.
9: Yeah.
10: So that's what I think. I think that offensively, they've got a lot of weapons to deal with.
11: A bunch of good responses. I like Tucker's. He said that they looked like they finished the game stronger than they started. Daylight Film says last year's team found a way to lose. This year's team has never trailed. Why? Coaching, clock management, less turnovers, and a defense that didn't break. JJ said, easy, it's the optics. A head coach who is visibly invested with some emotion on the sidelines. And then Coach G said, clean operation, no confusion, only a few pre-snap penalties, no wasted timeouts, and logical play calling.
9: Yeah, a lot of people talking about the offensive proficiency, the play calling being... Yep. You know, sensical. I like K2's answer too.
11: Yeah.
9: I didn't say what the bleep was that call once.
11: Right. They got a good point. And I think it goes back to what we just talked. They had balance. Yeah. Which actual balance. Okay. This question, I think, might be a little premature, but I think it's a good one. Which recent head coach hiring was the best and why? Mike LaFleur, Jordan Ott, or Kenny Dillingham?
10: Oh, wow.
12: I know. And people are saying, oh, it's only one game. It's been a while since we've had three young coaches to get excited about in town. Mm-hmm. And this is all within the last 5 years of these hires. So
9: this is maybe the first time that's ever happened.
12: Right.
10: Yeah, I think that, I think there are levels of differentiation. I think Kenny Dillingham has done more heavy lifting. I think Jordan Ott was tremendously impressive. Mm-hmm. But keep in mind, this is not they didn't win a playoff game.
11: Right.
10: Okay. And Mike LaFleur, this is one game. But I do agree with the general premise that if Mike LaFleur is that guy, those are three excellent coaches we can rally around.
9: Yeah, my vote would go to Kenny just because of longevity. I mean, he's in his fourth year. Ott's going into his second, and Mike LaFleur's going into his second game. Yep. So.
11: Kenny Dillingham, 57% of the vote. Mike LaFleur, 24, and Jordan Ott, 19. Daryl Lee, he said, college sports is normally on the bottom of my personal totem pole, but no one can, will, or has had an impact on the Arizona community the way Kenny Dillingham does. Ron said, where's the it's too soon to tell you dunderhead option, Jarrett? Dr. Husky said, LaFleur in all caps. It's an extremely small sample size, but the Cardinals' aura is wildly different this year. There's a strange feeling of, we can be darn good this season. And then Spark, the Giant, he said, Dillingham is the best head coach in the country without a $30 million roster. He's done way more with fewer resources in the short time at ASU. But again, to have all three as an option,
9: that's
11: good problems to have. Okay, last question too, with obviously your kind of preseason predictions of the NFL, the Cardinals, of A lot of people seem to think that this team wasn't going to be very good. Surprised a lot of people. So it's a poll question of which is more fun to experience as a sports fan when your team is good? To be proven right when others doubted the team, or to be pleasantly surprised when you doubted the team? So be proven right or pleasantly surprised?
9: I would like to point out that
11: there are so many.
9: Pleasantly surprised.
10: Oh, boy.
11: Yeah. There were a couple of... It's okay. Sure, it's Monday. We'll button it up.
10: Yeah.
12: Fingers don't always listen to my brain. Got these sausage fingers.
9: Proven right is... they're both good feelings.
11: Yeah.
9: But proven right, when you're standing on the table for something and it comes to fruition, that's a good feeling. But I'm also a person that... I can freely admit, like, not everybody's like that. I can freely admit when I'm wrong.
10: Yeah.
11: Yes.
9: And swung and missed. And so it really doesn't matter to me either way, but
11: fair.
9: Being proven right's nice.
10: I like being pleasantly surprised. I can see both sides. Both sides have virtue, right?
11: Yes.
10: But there's no feeling better than like yesterday when you're just bracing for the worst and the worst never happens.
9: That's one way to look at it.
11: I guess, We can also kind of think about it from, like, the Suns season. Like, we were pleasantly surprised all year, but it also didn't end, like, well, I guess. Couple of responses. Steven Ruiz said, I was shocked at how great the Cardinals looked, especially after some local experts picked the Chargers to represent the AFC in the Super Bowl. Again, I don't know who he's talking about there.
9: Sammy, local expert, Sabolka. Hey, Sepulchre!
11: Oh, as soon as the game ended, I got a text from Jarrett of Chargers Super Bowl question mark.
12: No, it was Chargers Rams Super Bowl question mark.
9: It's only 1 week. A lot could change. Yeah,
11: I responded with the Raiders beat the Patriots in Week 1 last year, and
12: did they win the Super Bowl?
11: They got okay. Ross Vegas said, pleasantly surprised when I doubted them. A quote gift is so much more fun when it's unexpected. Heck, I'd get bored of hole-in-ones if I got them all the time.
10: Wow.
9: See, Bick's like, I'd never get tired of hole-in-one.
10: I don't know if I would.
11: I would love to just have one.
10: Yeah, you and me both, brother.
11: We'll start there. And lastly, quick review of Stripes.
10: Oh, you gonna give it to it right now?
11: Well, I can do. I mean, we're almost out of time. I can do it after the break. Whatever you want.
12: I would say either do it for your hardware.
11: Yeah, okay.
10: Or we'll
11: okay.
10: do it
12: at or the end of the show.
10: Yeah, we'll do it at the end of the show.
3: Sounds good. Yeah, sounds good. That's good.
10: I can't wait to hear it.
3: Because I want to ask Miss Bick a question based on what he said. Bracing for the worst, but the worst never comes. When did you stop bracing during yesterday's game? Because I was bracing well into the fourth quarter.
11: Oh, yeah.
10: All the way up until the Buda Baker sack. I just thought, you know what? I've seen the bottom fall out of the tub with this team way too many times in recent vintage.
3: I think that's a good spot.
12: For me, it was like when they were up two scores in the fourth quarter. Because, yes, you're bracing yourself, but the Chargers just looked so out of sorts.
10: Yeah.
12: Like, they maybe, never felt like that team beyond that first drive that was going to, like, just, you know, take charge.
11: For me, still, striking. It was after, I think, the third straight penalty from the Chargers.
10: Yeah.
11: And it was, like, third and 30. I was
10: third
11: like,
10: and 30?
11: Okay,
3: that was a good, yeah.
10: That's a good place.
11: Think we got this. That's when I stopped.
3: Surprised nobody said victory formation.
11: Yeah, I guess.
3: That's not a very common formation right? in recent history. Thanks, Sammy. Social studies every day at 9 o'clock. Win a pair of tickets to 311 with Beachweather and Tunnel Vision. Arizona Financial Theater is where that's going down November 5th. The next drawing for tickets is happening on October 1st. You can enter to win now on the contest page at arizonasports.com. More on that Cardinals victory on Victory Monday. Over the Chargers. It's next. It's Bickley and Marotta Mornings live from the Casino Arizona and Talking Stick Resort Studios of Arizona Sports, the local sports leader.
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31: Cardinals, like, I can't believe it. Brissette, like, made some big third down plays, and they moved the ball, and Love scoring early on was big, even though he didn't do a ton after that.
32: I wonder with Brissette, he's at least the new Flacco, right? Because when he was on the Patriots, he was unplayable 2 years ago. Like, he was really awful. And now I watch him, and he's got McBride. He's got Wilson and Harrison. He had, who was that other guy who had seven catches today? That third receiver, sure. I'm blanking on his name. But that guy was catching balls.
31: Yep.
32: And Brissette was, like, you know, methodically moving down the field, making all the right reads. He only had one Brissette play. He, like, threw it up for grabs. Four guys had a chance to get a pick. None of them got it.
9: The name is Bourne.
10: James Kendrick Bourne. Kendrick Bourne. I love it. That's good.
9: You do it. You should know Kendrick Bourne if you're doing a national podcast.
10: I would
9: right?
10: think so.
9: He's been around the block a few times.
10: Yeah.
12: He had eight catches too. Not seven.
9: Yeah. The reason why Jacoby Brissett may have looked so horrible with the Patriots 2 years ago is everything looked horrible with the Patriots 2 years ago. Gerard Mayo was the head coach.
10: Oh, that's right.
9: They were a mess of an organization. Mm-hmm. We got to see Jacoby Brissett play with, like, a full complement of weapons. And look, our offensive line isn't whole, but I agree with AQ Shipley. Those guys on the right side didn't stand out like a sore thumb.
10: Mm-hmm.
9: I don't think it was a great game for the offensive line.
10: The grades weren't great, but there was no damage shown. And a lot of that is on Jacoby.
9: Exactly.
10: You know,
9: Jacoby Brissett, one of the things that stood out last year, and it stood out yesterday too, to me, was the patience that he has to make a play.
10: Mm-hmm.
9: And that is, he knows he's not going to outrun a bunch of guys. He's a bigger guy. But you also have to couple that with a willingness to take some physical punishment and take those hits. And he's willing to do that. And there was one play in particular where he just held the ball, delivered it at the last minute. And you don't see, I'm not going to say no quarterbacks do that.
10: Yeah.
9: But it's not universal across the board. There's not quarterbacks that are willing to do that. Some of them will just chuck it up to avoid physical contact.
10: Yeah.
9: And you see the results. It's so refreshing.
10: He doesn't care. He's got it is very, very refreshing. He's got just the ability to wait for a play to develop and I'm going to get popped here, but that's okay. That's all right. I'm cool with that. The Kendrick Bourne thing, yesterday's game would be some very early data that maybe Monty Ossenford did a little better in the free agents that he brought in this year with Dewey. I love that name for Andrew.
9: Yeah.
10: compared to what we've seen
9: it
10: before.
9: Be Drewy?
10: That's I know. I don't know how
11: it should be.
10: It kind of should be, but it's Dewey. And they both had really good games. Marvin Harrison has got zero career games with eight or more catches. Kendrick Bourne did that in his first game with the Cardinals.
9: Yeah, but I mean, it's easier for a slot receiver to get that many targets.
10: I'm not passing judgment. I'm just stating a fact.
12: Let me ask you guys another overreaction week one question. I said it about Jeremiah Love. Is this pretty much Marvin Harrison Jr.?
11: No.
12: Then he'll give you a big play maybe, but don't expect like 10 catches and 150 yards because it's just not how this offense is going to be built.
10: Yeah, I would think that's fair. I would think that if he's got a matchup, if he's drawing the best corner on the other team and he's not getting separation, I think the ball's going elsewhere.
9: Why I think you're right on saying that, Bick, is we didn't see a huge game from Michael Wilson either.
10: No.
12: No. Yeah. He had five catches.
9: Yeah. But he
12: solid.
9: That was the third most catches on the team. Trey McBride is the big area to exploit because he's the best pass catching tight end in football.
10: Yeah.
9: He lit up the best coverage guy on tight ends in football.
10: Yes, he did.
9: So it makes sense for the ball to go there because he's going to be open more often than not. Mm-hmm. Michael Wilson's really good. Is he going to win those one-on-one matchups as often? No, not with top-flight corners on him. Same thing can be said for Marvin Harrison Jr. And I think Kendrick Bourne will have big numbers this year because he does have that ability to find those spots in the soft spots in zones or on slants or short passes as a slot receiver. So yeah, it makes sense for the ball to go where it needs to go. And that certainly happened yesterday.
10: No, it certainly did. And what a nice treat for this fan base, right? To go into this year thinking that this year's going to be all about X and then to be sitting here 1-0. That's why I said at the start of the show, I would advise all Cardinal fans just to marinate in this. Don't even think about the Seahawks for 2 days.
11: Yep.
10: Just enjoy what you felt yesterday, because I know I did. I know that I'm like, I was just like Mike LaFleur's mother. I'm like, please don't blow this. Please, 3rd and 30, don't give up a 47-yard pass. Don't get flagged for defensive holding on 3rd and 30. Don't do stupid stuff. Shut up, Jared! Right? And they didn't. And I'm just like, wow, that is just so refreshing. And you mentioned something earlier, too. Look, if Jacoby Brissett, it's very possible he could have that kind of season where maybe we go, okay, we can roll with this guy a couple of years.
9: Yeah, why make the change if it's if you're getting competent to spectacular quarterback play?
12: Or even like worst case scenario, you feel good enough to go into next year with Brissett and Carson Beck and say like, we'll give another year Beck development and we'll feel really good about Jacoby Brissett.
9: Yeah, I mean, certainly that seems more possible today than it did last time we were on the air. Here's Jacoby Brissett talking about, and you mentioned this in the Doug Haller piece, the confidence that everybody has in him and the belief that they have in him. Here he was talking about that yesterday.
0: Yeah, I think that's all the motivation I need is the confidence from my teammates, you know. And Mac texted me this morning or last night, and you know what I mean, just echoing that, you know what I mean? And at a moment during the day that I really needed it. And, you know, just once I got that text, I was like, yeah, I'm ready to go right now, you know?
9: And he also talked about his own assessment of his play in week one.
0: Yeah, I thought we did enough to win a game. Obviously, go down in the red zone. I think I don't have a paper up here, but I think we're like 1 for 4 or something that in the red zone. I think that's obviously, first game of the season on the road in a tough environment versus a really good team. You know, obviously happy that we got to win. I think the most exciting thing is obviously you get to learn from a win. But, you know, just cleaning those things up in the red zone and scoring touchdowns or field goals.
9: Yeah, and look, it felt like you talked about when did you stop gripping? When did you stop fearing the worst was around the corner? Because a lot of that first half performance felt that way. They're in the red zone again, another field goal. Didn't feel great when Ryland missed a long field goal. And he's got to be happy today because he made four, he missed one, but he also kicked a ball out of bounds on a kickoff.
10: Yeah, he did that too.
9: That could have cost the Cardinals big time.
10: Yeah. And I've just been conditioned to expect the worst. That's why it took me so long to feel like, okay, They're going to win this. They got this.
12: But then when it all was over and said and done, you also didn't leave thinking, well, that was a fluke.
10: That's it. No, you didn't.
12: You left thinking like, okay.
10: Yeah. 10-point dog on the road, 9.5-point dog on the road, and you win by 12. That's getting it done. Right, Sammy? You know that better than anybody.
3: There was a lot of double-digit spreads in week one so far.
10: Uh-huh.
11: I'm telling you, if you had Cardinals minus 9.5, good for you.
10: And then suddenly, and with the events of week one in the totality, right? The Myles Garrett injury that's going to keep him out a bit.
3: At least a month.
10: At least a month. The Sam Darnold news, which is going to likely keep him out of week two. It doesn't feel as daunting as it did. And I say it all the time. When you get football teams that are competent, that can line up and play football, and there was a lot to clean up from yesterday. They had 8 penalties yesterday. They're very far from being the operational powerhouse that Mike LaFleur wants. But for the most part, I think the offensive line did better than I expected. John Gaines was awesome. Mm-hmm. So I'm stoked, man. I'm stoked. Yep. I hope this is not just an anomaly, as they say.
3: Coming up next, we'll hand out some weekly hardware. It's Pickley and Murata Mornings here on Arizona Sports, the local sports leader.
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11: I'm Sammy Sobolka with what's trending now. The Arizona Cardinals are 1-0 after their 26-14 win over the LA Chargers on Sunday in what was an overall really solid performance from the Cards. 393 total yards of offense, zero turnovers, and the defensive side of the ball was good as well. They held the Chargers to 14 points and had two takeaways. And here's Jacoby Brissett on the job of his first year head coach, Mike LaFleur.
0: I think what he did today is when the right play needed to be called, he called it. You know what I mean? And he honestly put the trust on us, you know, his faith in us that we're gonna go out there and execute it.
11: The Cards will now get ready for the defending Super Bowl champions as the Seattle Seahawks will come to town on Sunday. Both ASU and U of A couldn't get it done against ranked opponents on the road. 48-20 A&M over ASU and 28-17 BYU over the Cats. And the Diamondbacks weekend was not exactly ideal either. They dropped 2 of 3 to the Rangers, and the Padres just kept on winning. The Snakes now 2.5 games back of the final wild card spot as the Marlins come to town for 3 games starting tonight. First pitch will be at 6:40 here on Arizona Sports 98.7 and the Arizona Sports app. And that's what's trending now.
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11: All right. Today's Arizona Sports poll question. Who was

0: What kind of name is Winger?
1: I'll go Jacoby Brissett.
0: I go other. Oh. Jacoby Brissett.
2: Oh,
0: yeah.
2: Other. Jacoby Brissett.
0: Yeah.
2: Okay. Go ahead.
0: Yeah, I mean, Mike LaFleur may be on that list, but it all starts with a quarterback in the NFL. We all know that.
2: I agree. Mike LaFleur, 52%. Trey McBride, 28%. Bourne, 8%. Other, 7%. And Dewey, 6%.
0: Dewey.
2: And if you want to vote, you can over on ArizonaSports.com.
1: Also a Dewey and Stripes.
0: Dewey Augsburger.
2: Yes.
1: Yeah.
0: Swallowed a lot of pizza along with a lot of aggression. Or it's the other way. Swallowed a lot of aggression along with a lot of pizzas. Jared, one of our listeners have pointed out that truly, if you really did have sausage fingers, you would have eaten them by now.
1: That's true.
3: Yeah. I used to have 12 fingers.
1: I wonder how they taste. All right, hit it, Jared.
4: Arizona Sports, the local sports leader. Quickly and Marotta
5: Mornings. You're going to go to the hardware store.
1: And show, we do it on Mondays. Just like the Emmys is doing it on Mondays now. Did you see that?
0: No, I didn't see that.
1: On Sundays now. Okay. They're having it on a Monday night.
3: Wow. That's weird.
1: Yeah, football rules everything.
0: Yeah, that's a good point.
1: We each give out two awards based on what we took in over the weekend. Bick, what do you got to start
0: us
1: off?
0: All right, so I've had this award circled, but I'm going to steal Jarrett's headline for it. It's putting the loss in Los Angeles. I'm giving it to the city of L.A. because not only were the Rams embarrassed in Australia, not only were the Chargers embarrassed on their home field, not only do the Lakers have mystery as who exactly are their owners and are they going to be any good, but all this stuff about the Dodgers and Mark Walter and Magic Johnson and how they all might be under investigation. There was a time when all the arrows were pointing up for Los Angeles sports, and man, has that changed in a hurry. And I'm here for it, Vinny.
1: You didn't even talk about Steve Ballmer saying, no mas.
0: Toilets!
1: I'm not going to fight you. Yeah. I'm sorry.
0: Yeah.
1: I've already paid the fine.
0: Well, he might have a lot more problems on his hands other than just a suspension.
1: Yes.
0: Yep.
1: Yeah, I'm here for it, too. It's heartwarming, isn't it?
0: It is.
1: My first award is the, and I don't do this very often, but it's just something that popped up to me this morning. It's the Get Out of the Car Award. And I'm giving it to Dave Portnoy from Barstool Sports. We got TVs on in the studio.
0: Yeah.
1: And Wake Up Barstool is not on every day in our studio. It was on today. But Dave Portnoy apparently was hosting the show from his car the whole time. Like doing interviews with Kyle Whittingham, the Michigan head coach. Like
3: as he was driving or
0: no,
3: just in
0: parked.
3: The car?
0: He was parked.
1: He's
0: but he was
1: just in the car.
0: And he was there forever.
1: If you're going to do one segment, do it from the car.
0: Right.
1: The whole show? It's a 2-hour show.
0: Yeah.
1: Get out of the car.
0: I struck me exactly the same way.
3: I'm Dave Portnoy.
1: I don't know anything he said because the sound's down, but every time I looked up, the camera was on him and he's in the car.
3: What a hump that guy is.
1: You said that, not me.
0: What a hump!
3: My first award is the How'd the D-backs weekend go? Well, even when things went good, they went bad. Award, and it goes to Justin Martinez, who on Friday threw an immaculate inning.
1: Yes.
3: Nine pitches, nine strikes, a perfect inning, quote, the immaculate inning, a historical event. They asked Justin Martinez about it after the game. Did you get the ball, this keepsake, this memento to hold and have forever for history from this great achievement?
6: Did they save the ball for you? Did you get it?
7: No, Domo threw away. he took the ball and gave it to the guy from MLB to verify, and then he took the ball and threw it away.
6: Oh, wow.
7: Yeah, I was so pissed.
0: That's great.
3: Yes. So even the positives had a little negative spin on it.
1: That's not, apparently, though. Perdomo's got the ball.
2: Okay.
1: He says he's going to wait until he feels Justin Martinez absolutely deserves it, apparently.
3: Fair enough.
1: So things are not going well in the standings. They're sinking a little bit, but at least they're still having
3: fun. They're still having fun.
1: They're having chemistry together.
2: Yeah. All right. My first award is the Dude of the Weekend Award, and I'm giving it to Tommy McMillan. So I went to the UFC event that was here this weekend,
0: okay.
2: UFC Noche. Unbelievable

0: By the way, if I've never been to a UFC event, live fighting is unreal. So it was the third fight on the main card, and Tommy McMillan from Peoria, local kid, undefeated. He's fighting another undefeated fighter, Marwin Rahiki. And these guys, for three straight rounds, stood in the center of that octagon and blow after blow after blow. And Tommy McMillan, I could have sworn, was going to get knocked out, was going to get tapped out. He was going to lose the fight. Third round came around, and he dominated, and the crowd went absolutely unbelievable. He won. He's undefeated still, and that's why my voice is a little hoarse this morning.
1: Okay.
0: Because it was fantastic.
1: My second award is never seen that before. I'm giving it to Alexander Zverev, whom won his match against Ben Shelton in the U.S. Open Finals yesterday, and he was the only one in the stadium who didn't know the match was over. Yep. It was the most unbelievable thing I've ever seen in my life. He won match point, then he hit the ball back over the net to Shelton as if, okay, it's your turn to serve. He went back to in service position, and then his box had to tell him, dude, you won!
2: The camera shot from the side of his support box, like the courtside support box, like gesturing to him, like, it's over, you won. And his facial reaction was hilarious.
1: Listen, in all my years playing tennis, I can't even conceive not knowing a match point was underway. It's remarkable.
2: Yeah, I always knew, too, when I was just about to get ace to lose again.
3: I was going to say, it's either a sign that you're really, really focused, or you're not focused.
1: Or you're really stupid. Yeah, well, one of the two.
2: No. Both can be true.
1: Yeah, I guess so.
2: My last award is the, are you sure the Big Ten is the best conference?
1: Ooh.
2: And I'm giving it to the Oklahoma State Cowboys. You want to talk about a turnaround. They lose to Tulsa handily in week one.
1: Wow.
2: And then beat the Oregon Ducks, who are a fraud of all frauds this year.
0: Oh, man.
2: And I...
3: Oregon didn't look good in week one either.
2: No, they didn't, and I'm starting to question whether or not Dan Lanning can actually coach.
1: I kind of feel the same way.
2: But this is from CFB Kings. In their last 27 games, listen to this. Oklahoma State is 2-0 versus the SEC, 2-0 versus the football championship subdivision, the lesser teams, 1-1 against the Big Ten, 1-2 versus the American, and 0-18 against the Big 12. And they said, the Big 12 is a gauntlet.
1: Oh, my goodness.
3: Who's the real power conference? And you could fold in the other OSU for the Big 10 might be overrated with Ohio State blowing that game versus Texas. So maybe the Big 10 isn't that good
2: Maybe
3: after all.
2: It's not. There you go. There's this week's edition of Hardware. We will be back to wrap things up on this Victory Monday next. Pickley Murata Mornings, Arizona Sports, the local sports leader.
4: 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I'm Kevin Zimmerman. Dan Bickley says the Cardinals' win over the Chargers gives the franchise much-needed hope. What we learned from Jeremiah Love and the Cardinals in their Week 1 win, and Sun Devil product Cam Scataboo landed a backflip after scoring his first touchdown this season. Those are the top three headlines on ArizonaSports.com.
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3: It's another long intro.
2: Forgot this song was 7 minutes and 55 seconds or whatever it is.
1: No, I think it's, I think you started this at the right place. Gotta have that car driving off into the sunset.
2: You know this one, Sammy?
0: I don't know. I don't think so.
2: What is the best way to enter a room?
0: Best way to enter a room?
2: Yes. Through the what?
0: Through the door.
2: Exactly, through the doors.
0: Yeah, yeah. Through the doors.
2: It's the doors.
1: Mr. Mojo Rising, man. Jim Morrison, fat and a mustache and a beard.
2: That is correct.
1: That is correct.
2: We decided to play a song because we're thinking about our sports fan friends in L.A.
1: Oh, we are, yes.
2: Yeah. Must be just awful to be that miserable. Shohei's on the injured list.
1: Oh.
2: Clippers, Lakers, Chargers, Rams. The Angels got a new owner, but nobody cares.
1: Yeah.
2: So he went with the Doors. L.A. Woman. Today's song of the day.
16: Bickley and Murata going off the grid. Off the grid. 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
2: I got something queued up. Hold on. I got to get to it here.
12: All right.
2: Sammy Sepulka. Over the weekend, doing a little unassigned homework, a little extra credit, if you will.
12: Yeah, sure.
2: You watched Stripes. This review has been a long time
12: coming.
2: Yes,
12: so
2: the movie's 46 years old.
16: The Way Too Late.
12: Too late.
16: Movie review.
0: There we go. Look at that. Okay.
1: I want to hear all about this. Take it away, Sammy.
0: Russell might be one of my my new favorite movie characters.
1: Russell Ziske. Really?
0: Russell.
1: Okay.
0: So funny. I think he's funny. I think he's better than Bill Murray in the movie. It could be a hot take, but I think he's just good.
2: I think that's a hot take.
3: Which actor?
2: Harold Ramis.
3: Harold Ramis
2: yeah.
3: character.
2: Yeah.
0: He just I don't know, maybe it's my sense of humor, but him just all the time. So
2: he messes with everybody in that movie.
0: It's so good. And then favorite scene is when they obviously oversleep their graduation.
1: It's the best.
0: And they come and do the dance. It's so good. And the amount of obviously, the movie's 46 years old. There's some dated stuff to it, but it holds up, I will say. Holds up really well. And there are a number of just genuine laugh out loud moments in the movie, which in today's comedy scene, you don't get a lot of anymore. And the them going to Italy and that whole
1: thing at the end,
2: I always felt I love the movie.
1: Mm-hmm.
2: The first half of the movie is way stronger than the second half.
0: I was about to say.
2: It falls apart a little bit.
1: I think they had trouble landing the plane.
2: Yeah, I think so.
1: Yes. But
2: when you have Bill Murray there.
1: Oh my goodness.
0: He's blown up.
1: Blown up, sir. But my favorite, it's riveting. Even before that whole routine that they did in front of the sergeant, colonel, whatever he was. Just that speech that Bill Murray delivered in the airplane hangar was fantastic.
0: So good.
1: Yeah. What a great movie.
3: Directed by Ivan Reitman,
1: yep.
3: who then directed Harold Ramis and Bill Murray in the both Ghostbusters movies.
1: Yep.
2: I didn't realize that.
1: And famously, as I've said before, Stripes was actually written with Cheech and Chong in mind. And for whatever reason, their agent said, wait, no, they're not going to do this.
2: Yeah. Would have been a much different movie.
0: Yeah, I think so.
1: Yeah.
0: So I'd give it, from older comedy movies, definitely, one of my favorites. On a scale of, 1 to 10, I'd say a solid 8.
1: Okay.
0: Pretty good.
2: Sammy, coming to the dark side.
1: Nice.
2: Did Stripes come out after Caddyshack?
1: It did.
2: Okay. The year after?
3: 1981.
2: Mm-hmm. Okay. So it's only 45 years old. I didn't mean to improperly age Stripes.
1: And the fact that Bill Murray would show up to do these movies and just not even pay attention to the script, just walk onto a scene and just do what he wanted to do with the scene, and it's just brilliant.
0: Is that how this one
1: went?
0: Okay, because I could kind of get a little bit of vibe. His character was very spacey, obviously, but there was no real plan to it.
1: Apparently, during the filming, the Uncle Hulk character is just a dyed-in-the-wool old-time actor who likes structure and, apparently he didn't deal very well with the weirdness, very much the way Ted Knight did.
2: On Caddyshack,
1: Because it's Bill Murray. You're what is this guy doing?
2: Caddyshack not only featured everybody just riffing, it was their version of jazz, but they were all high off their...
1: Yeah, right. There was that.
2: Out of their minds. And Ted Knight's what? What's happening?
1: We're waiting.
2: College football weekend. We didn't hit a ton of it today, but the focus was on the Texas-Ohio State game. That was such a strange game for me. Texas could not have started worse. Relique Brown fumbles the football early. Ohio State capitalizes. Then Arch throws the dot on the long pass to Coleman, and he can't gather it in. Turns into a pick. But it was a huge comeback. But it was not a frantic comeback. It was very deliberate. And I think Ohio State's got to be kicking themselves because any one of three plays they make, the game is over. Mm-hmm. The field goal they missed, a muff punt they didn't recover, and another fumble they didn't recover. Like, they opened the door wide open for Texas to walk through.
1: Yeah, oh, man, no doubt about it. That was quite something, you know, because Arch Manning was not very, very good.
2: No.
1: For most of that game. And then for Ohio State to give up that lead the way they did. Wow. So, and you know, it's weird because Michigan had that very, very embarrassing, awkward week one.
0: Yep.
1: In which they got that weird, weird clock second thing happening. So they spent the week getting shade from Ohio State fans. And now this coming week's going to be the revenge.
3: Yeah.
2: Yeah.
3: Michigan beat Oklahoma.
1: Yep.
2: Michigan's defense is good.
1: Yes.
2: But man, you want to talk about a missed opportunity for Oklahoma? John Mateer stinks. He's like Jordan Love and Justin Herbert of the college ranks.
1: I keep hearing how great he is. And Sam Leavitt had a brutal first half for
2: three
1: LSU.
2: Interceptions in the first half.
1: Mm-hmm.
2: But I think he ended up with like 300 yards and three touchdown runs. Nobody.
0: This weekend is the return of Lane.
2: Oh, yeah.
1: It is.
2: LSU.
1: This is the weekend.
2: Going to Oxford. That's must see.
1: Yeah.
0: It is.
3: And Indiana scored 107 points in 2 weeks versus nobody.
1: But yeah. Yeah.
3: Maybe what if they're just the best team again?
2: I spent a good amount of time going into last year ripping on Indiana for their non-conference schedule because it's embarrassing from now until the end of time, but I can't rip them. They won the national championship. And the Kurt Cignetti State Farm commercials are hilarious.
1: I haven't seen them.
2: Really? I think they're really funny.
3: They play North Texas and Howard.
2: Smiling, Jake.
3: North Texas, Howard, then Western Kentucky, then their first two Big Ten games, Northwestern and Rutgers.
1: Ooh.
3: They might score 900 points before they play a real team.
2: Thanks to AQ Shipley for joining us. Thanks to you. We're back tomorrow morning at 6. Wolf and Luke up next here on Arizona Sports. Have a great day, everybody.
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6: I'm Sammy Sobolka with what's trending now. What a way to start the Mike LaFleur era in Arizona. A 26-14 win over the Chargers on the road. Trey McBride was doing Trey McBride things. 9 catches, 95 yards, and a touchdown. Jeremiah Love, only 11 carries, but he did find the end zone. And this defense, 2 turnovers and only 14 points allowed. And here was head coach Mike LaFleur post-game on the outside noise they had been hearing.
7: What's been said, it doesn't matter. Like, we don't care. And I hope we continue to feel that way. Like I just told him, you know, humility is a day away in this league. So we got to reset and get right back to work tomorrow.
6: They will get back to work and get ready for Seattle coming to town next Sunday. The Diamondbacks had an underwhelming weekend as they dropped 2 of 3 from the Rangers and saw the wild card deficit increase to 2.5 games behind the Padres. The homestand continues tonight with Corbin Burnes on the mound against the Marlins. 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
10: Oh, Luke, Wolf, hey, my brothers, are you kidding me? 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
9: Ron Wolfley.
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13: Live from the Casino Arizona and Talking Stick Resort Studios on this Monday morning after a win for the Arizona Cardinals. It's the Wolf and Luke Show. Wolf, what's going on?
11: What's going on, Luke? How you doing, buddy?
13: The Cardinals saved the weekend, I'll be honest. That's how I'm doing, okay?
11: Oh, my goodness. You know, Basinonians, coming into this game, I was full of angst. There's no doubt about it. The Chargers are an excellent team, especially on the line of scrimmage. You know, a playoff team from last year. Stop and think about how physical this team was. And Luke, you were a bit of a skeptic on this. You thought the Arizona Cardinals had a chance to win this game. I was going to take a wait and see approach, a prove it mentality. And guess what? You, sir, were right.
13: I didn't necessarily expect the defense to play as well as it did, though. We're going to talk to Dante Stills in a little bit, but I think more and more people were kind of leaning this way as the week ended of, hey, this is a winnable game for the Cardinals. No disrespect to the Chargers, but it's a winnable game, is because if you separate emotion of, well, the Cardinals were bad last year, if you separate that for a second and you just look at the skill position players they have, and I know it's not, the Cardinals didn't put up 59 points like the Bears. They're also facing a much better defense than the Bears, but the skill position players they have, that's enough to turn to in key moments to move the ball down the field. Now, again, you look at the Chargers and you say this is a team that tends to win games, but they tend to play closer games, right? They let you hang around. And so the game certainly did not go exactly how I thought it was going to go, but I think a lot of us were starting to think this was a game the Cardinals could win late in last week, because it's also week one. And you don't know what you have in any of these teams. I know I said this last week, but just saying the Cardinals aren't going to be good because they were bad in 2018 or because they were bad in 2022 doesn't mean anything this year, even because they were bad last year. Doesn't mean anything until we see them play this year, and they looked pretty good yesterday.
11: Yeah, on the flip side of that coin, though, it was really the Chargers that I was looking at and thinking about how they played last year in winning 11 games and how physical they were on the line of scrimmage on both sides of the ball. And just the fact that Jim Harbaugh, especially in week one, you knew he was going to have these guys ready to go. Guess what? Mike LaFleur had his boys ready to go as well. This is, I mean, this was so impressive. We were talking about this in the prehab in Basinonians, and we were actually talking, me and Luke, about this very thing. Just the fact that the Cardinals, really, it wasn't like they did anything extraordinary other than blocking a punt. Now, look, that's part of the game. That's base. That's part of the game and how you should go out and compete. But having said that, when you go back and look at that scheme, oh my goodness.
13: You love the way they executed
11: that. They schemed it up in a big way. It was Wolf's one play, as a matter of fact. So they schemed that up and blocked that punt. The Cardinals had a 16-14 lead at that point in time. They didn't give up any more points after that. But man, that was a huge play, a huge momentum play on the road as well. But the Arizona Cardinals soundly defeated the Chargers in all three phases, offense, defense, and in transition with special teams.
13: And that's, I think what you're trying to say is they didn't need Crazy Carl to win the game.
11: They didn't need Crazy Carl.
13: They just won the game. They just looked like a better team than the Chargers. Now, again, I will fully grant you, although I'm not going to give this caveat every single time we talk about this on the show today, but it's week one. I get that. But let me put it this way. The Cardinals won three games last year. Did you feel this good about any of the wins last year?
11: No way. No.
13: Even when they started 2-0 last year, we were all like, man, they're not closing these games out. And so you got to go back to 2024 before you can even find a Cardinals game where you felt this good after it. And I think you're probably going back to when they were like 5-4 or 6-4 that season. The point is, like, they won that game yesterday. They didn't get lucky to win the game. It didn't take some fluky play. They were better than the Chargers. Doesn't mean they're going to be better than the Chargers all year, but at some point you have to embrace what's going on in front of you. The Cardinals look pretty good, man.
11: Look, they look really, really good. You know, to me, is this a game that the Arizona Cardinals could build off of? Even if they lose to the Seattle Seahawks at home in week two, even if they do, go out and ball out and give the defending world champions, give them a game. This is going to be my expectation after what I saw against the Chargers. Once again, talking about a playoff team from a year ago, super physical on the line of scrimmage on both sides of the ball with a defense that was a top 10 defense. Top 10. They can get after it. And to sit here and watch the Arizona Cardinals go out in the first half in particular, the Cardinals had 14 first downs, 14 in the first half for 232 yards. You're telling me 464 yards against that defense? That was a top 10 defense a year ago? They ran the ball well? Every metric, the only thing they did poorly, they were penalized eight times for 111 yards.
13: You do hope you can... You should be able to clean that up. I mean, that unfortunately was a theme between ASU football and the Cardinals this weekend was the penalties. But I'll throw this stat out there. It's not even a Cardinal stat, but I think it says a lot about the game yesterday. Did you see this? This is almost broadcast bacon for you, Wolf. You know what Jim Harbaugh's all-time record is in season opening games as an NFL head coach?
11: No.
13: He's coached in seven. He's had seven season openers, okay?
11: Yeah.
13: He's now 6-1. That was the first time he's ever lost a season opener.
11: 6-1.
13: And that stuff, that matters to me in football. It's like when Andy Reid had that amazing record coming out of a bye week in the NFL.
11: I like it, Rick.
13: Like,
11: good, too.
13: If you want to tell me an NBA coach, their record in season openers, whatever, that's fine. I mean, they're playing 82 games. But in the NFL, just football in general, but especially the NFL, because it's not like you're playing, it's not like college where you might be playing like an easy team in week one or whatever. That means you have your team ready to play in week one. And that's his first loss ever in week one as an NFL head coach.
11: You ready for some more broadcast bacon that has been
13: piling
11: going on?
13: There's
11: a lot of broadcast bacon that is out there, Basinonians. This is the first new hire by the Cardinals. The first time that a head coach has won his debut game since 1973 for the Cardinals organization.
13: It's been a while. That's what you're saying.
11: This one was 1973. That was Don Coryell. It was Don Coryell.
12: Jamal, did you know who Don Coryell was before yesterday?
11: No. Okay, that's fine. I know. All right.
13: Just throw Jamal under the bus
11: Jamal for no reason whatsoever. Jamal or nothing. We love him, though, babes and audience. There's no doubt about that yet. He's not going to remember Don Coryell, of course.
13: 53 years.
11: 53 years where they've hired a coach, and in his debut, his first year, his debut as coaching, he wins that first game, regular season game.
13: I think, you know, we got a lot of show LaFleur to get into this. You know, there's a lot of different things you can take away from that game. We're going to dissect all of it. We are going to do a listeners only meeting at 11:15 because I think we should hear from Cardinals fans. Like, how much does what you saw yesterday, and you can throw in the preseason too. I mean, the offense looked good in the preseason. How much just your impression of Mike LaFleur since they hired him, and now counting his first game as an NFL head coach, has your opinion changed? Their win total in Vegas jumped by 2. Did you see that already?
11: No.
13: Their over-under win total in Vegas is unheard of. Yeah, that was more of a rhetorical question to the audience. But the fact that it jumped that much, and I saw something too, the survivor pool they do in Vegas, like the big one, a third of the people are already out because they took the Chargers over the Cardinals. And I'll just say this. I totally get it if you were picking the Chargers. You're doing a survivor pool. You don't pick against the team that has the offensive weapons the Cardinals have when you can pick against the Cleveland Browns. But either way, a third of the people out there apparently had the Chargers in that game.
11: Bird in the hand, brothers.
13: Tickets to 311 on November 5th at Arizona Financial Theater are up for grabs. Arizona Sports draws a winner October 1st. 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When we come back, take you through an Arizona Cardinals week one victory with the Monday Audible. This is going to be a lot more enjoyable than the Monday Audibles were last year. The Monday Audible is next. It's Wolf and Luke on Arizona Sports, the local sports.
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15: 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Caught, touchdown, Cardinals. It's Trey McBride with his 8th catch in the game. 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
12: '26-14, the final yesterday. Cardinals over the Chargers in L.A. You see how quickly things can change in the NFL. All of a sudden, the Cardinals are 1-0, 1-0 on the road. They face Drew Lock next week, not Sam Darnold.
11: Yeah.
12: The Rams have lost Myles Garrett. Like, I'm just saying things change quickly in the NFL.
11: I just want to say this quickly. This is why we play the games, Luke.
12: More so than any other sport.
11: This is why we play the game. The game of football, Basinonians, it demands that you go out there on the field and you give what you have. It doesn't care what you did last year. It doesn't care what anyone thinks about you as a player or thinks about you as a football team. None of that matters. None of it matters. The only thing that matters is what you're going to do about it. The Arizona Cardinals went out there as the biggest underdog in week one in the National Football League and handed it to a team that was a playoff team last year.
12: This is what I'm going to do about it, Wolf. I'm going to play this Monday audible right here because we all went through this last year. I mean, by the end of last season, it was like, I kind of am just ready for the season to end, which you never feel in football, unless you're playing, maybe, but certainly as a fan, like you never want the season to end. And we went through the Monday audible and the listeners went through it with us each week. You know what? We get to play the recap of yesterday's game, and yesterday was a pretty great game. Here it is.
25: Arizona Sports. Monday Audible with Wolf and Luke.
15: Love with a handoff, looking left, looking for space, at the five, stiff arm to the pylon. He's in for a touchdown, Cardinals. It's Jeremiah Love with his first NFL touchdown. Short shotgun and number high snap handoff. This is Hampton, breaks a tackle at the five, and then twisting and turning and churning, and he's in for a touchdown, Chargers. Pistol formation. Herbert wakes for the snap, turns to his left, and hands it off to Hampton. Hit in the backfield, breaks out of a tackle. The football's out. The Cardinals are on it around the 35. Cardinals will settle for another field goal try. This is from 27 yards, right hash mark. He missed from 54 earlier. Snap, good. They get the hold down. The kick is up, and it is through. Awaiting the snap. It is on target. They get the hold down. The kick is up. The end-over-end kick on the way, and it is good for the Cardinals. This field goal, though, to make it a two-possession game. And this will be from 34 yards, right hash mark to the goalpost to our right. Snap and spot are good. Ryland's kick is up, and it is through the pipes. It's perfect, and Ryland is 3 of 4 on the day. Arms outstretched, has the snap. Back to throw. Herbert looks to the right, throws to the front right corner of the end zone. Caught, touchdown Chargers. You can guess who. Ladd McConkey with another catch for L.A. His fifth in the game. Hunt team is on. They block it. It's blocked by the Cardinals. It's loose at the 5. Picked up by the Chargers at the 3. And now the Cardinals have a first and goal. It's a punt block for the Arizona Cardinals. Shotgun snap. Looking that way. Back to throw. Brissett throws to the front left corner of the end zone. Caught. Touchdown Cardinals. It's Trey McBride with his 8th catch in the game. First touchdown of the season for the best tight end in the NFL. Snap. Back to throw. Herbert. Little pressure from the middle. Rolls out to the right. Launches one deep down the field into double coverage. Two men back there. And it is intercepted inside the 10. Down to the turf. It's Andrew Wingard with the interception for the Cardinals. Left half. The snap. The spot. The kick is up. The end over end. Ball on the way to the goalpost to our left. And it is good again. For Ryland, 4 of 5 on the day, and field goals for Ryland. The new score, Cardinals 26, Chargers 14. Jacoby's left knee to the turf for the third, and now the final time. And the final seconds will tick away. Mike LaFleur gets it done. The Cardinals get it done on the road in week one at SoFi Stadium in Los Angeles. Final score, Cardinals 26, Chargers 14. What a day. The Cardinals are 1-0.
13: Pretty good first game, first official regular season game for J.P. Shadrick to call, huh?
11: There's no doubt, man. That is great. Can you imagine? Once again, just watching that game, the feeling, my satiety level was just beyond what you can imagine. Watching this in all three phases, where the Arizona Cardinals beat the Chargers in all three phases. This was not some, as you said, Crazy Carl. Crazy Carl got to show up and suddenly the ball batted into the air and we came up with 4 picks. You know, no, that was not the case. The Arizona Cardinals soundly beat the Chargers.
13: They closed it out. I mean, if you go back to the first two games last year, the Cardinals started 2-0 last year. It didn't feel like this. It just didn't.
11: No.
13: It did not at all. Again, don't misconstrue what I'm saying. I'm not saying they're starting the season 9-1. Their schedule's still brutal. Like, it still sucks. It was funny. The game is ending, and they're like, on the TV broadcast, they're like, oh, look at what the Chargers have coming up. This was supposed to be their easy game. Cry me a river. Like, look at the Cardinals' schedule coming up. But if you play the way they played yesterday, there's no unbeatable teams in the NFL. This isn't college football, and you're North Dakota State going to Athens to play Georgia or something. You know what I mean? Like, this is, if you play the way you played yesterday, you're going to be in most games. And I would say the early returns on Mike LaFleur, and I'm not just saying the 60 minutes yesterday, but just in general, seems extremely competent at this job.
11: Yep, no doubt. You know, again, I continue to go back to the Chargers and how well they played last year. Number 8 defense in the National Football League. Number 8 defense in the National Football League. Guess what? The Arizona Cardinals went out there and they moved the ball, man. Almost 400 yards of offense by the Arizona Cardinals. Almost 400 yards of offense against a team that is very, very stingy in giving up any type of yards, whether the pass or the run. And I think about the offensive line, man, once again. Now, it wasn't like they were dominating in terms of running the ball. They were not, Basinonians. Yet at the same time, man, at the end of the day, they rushed for over 100 yards, 116 yards. Now, their average wasn't great. They ran the ball 34 times. Hello, Mike LaFleur. 34 times. I love the fact that they ran the ball 34 times against the Chargers' stingy front seven. Very tough, very physical. And to see them win that game, it's so satisfying, is it not?
13: We have to mention Jacoby Brissett. I mean, how good did he look yesterday?
11: Man.
13: I think he had like a 103, 104 quarterback rating. But again, it's the eye test. It was confident throws. He was confident. He was decisive with his throws. No interceptions. Had the touchdown, 27-37. I think what you just said about the running game, they want to probably be a running team first. I mean, I think you could argue the Rams, as great as Matthew Stafford was last year, a lot of what they did was predicated on the run. You're not expecting Jacoby Brissett to go out there and win NFL MVP, but you know what he looked like yesterday, Wolf? He looked like the guy that was putting up numbers last year when they were losing games and people were like, well, it's only because they're losing. They weren't losing yesterday and he was still moving the ball.
11: Yeah.
13: He still finds Trey McBride. He still looks for him in the red zone. The Marv thing, we'll get to Marv later on the show because they have not unlocked Marv yet. But I mean, Kendrick Bourne. Like Kendrick Bourne.
11: Yeah, Kendrick Bourne.
13: Remember when he told us when we had him on?
11: The unsung hero.
13: He was like, and this was, you know, a month or whatever. He's like, a month ago, he was like, I know exactly what my job is, and I'm going to do it. That was his job. Underneath yes. possession guy making yep. plays. Michael Wilson had five catches. I mean, just Brissett looking the way he did in that game, nobody can discount what he did yesterday. You can't just write it off anymore.
11: No, there's no way. And once again, Jeremiah Love as well had 13 touches in this game. He didn't have 14 based on earnings. He had 13 touches.
13: Somebody promised us he'd have more than 14.
11: I know, and I will promise that. He's going to have more. Where did you go in the fourth quarter? That's what I want to know, Jeremiah Love. What happened in the fourth quarter where suddenly Tyler Algier was the guy that got nine carries?
13: Nine
11: carries.
0: For me, it's, I call him nine.
11: Well, it was nine carries for Tyler Algier in the fourth quarter.
13: I'm just going to convince myself that was by design and Jeremiah Love's fine.
11: Okay, good.
13: The Rams did have games last year where they would just go to Blake Corum to close things down. So maybe, I don't know. Either way, they won. They're 1-0, and Jeremiah Love, it took him one NFL drive to score his first NFL touchdown.
11: Yeah, boy. So much more on the Marv situation as well as the show unfolds.
13: When we come back, though, we are going to get into Jeremiah Love. NFL debut, because that was probably the name that got people nationally watching the game, and then they had to stay and watch the Cardinals win the game. But did the rookie live up to expectations in his NFL debut? That's next. It's Wolf and Luke on Arizona Sports, the local sports leader.
1: Diamondbacks baseball.
2: 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The 1-0. Moreno swings and pops it up on the left side. It's the shortstop Seager who will make the catch. A step onto the dirt, and the ball game is over. The Diamondbacks with a furious rally late, but they fall to the Texas Rangers 7-6, and they fall two games back of San Diego in the National League Wild Card race.
1: Continuing the Rangers series recap and a peek ahead to the start of a new series with the Marlins coming up on the Arizona Sports app, our YouTube channel, and 98.7 FM.
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12: I'm Jesse Morrison, and here is what's trending now. The Arizona Cardinals shocked the football universe with a 26-14 win over the Los Angeles Chargers yesterday at SoFi Stadium. Trey McBride had 9 receptions for 95 yards and a touchdown in the victory. For more on the Cardinals' win, head on over to arizonasports.com. And the Arizona Diamondbacks will try to get back on track tonight after losing 2 of 3 to the Texas Rangers over the weekend. The D-backs welcome the Miami Marlins to town for a 3-game set. 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

0: Monday morning, the Arizona Cardinals are 1-0. Let me say that coming back from every single break. The Arizona Cardinals are 1-0.
1: Man, I just love it. Once again, my big red walked out there with a square jaw. Walked out there with a square jaw and the shoulders back. What are you going to do about it? Well, we're just going to go out. We're going to play. We're going to play as hard as we possibly can. That's what we're going to do. We're going to do that defensively. We're going to do that offensively. And we're going to do that in transition as well. And then when we put all three of those phases of the beautiful game of football, the blood sport together, we're going to win this game. And that's exactly what they did. And they dominated the game in terms of offense against the Charger defense, defense against the Charger offense, and in transition as well. Guess what? Guess who the winner was in all three phases? What are you going to do about it? No, it's what they did about it. That I love. Yeah, let's go.
0: Listeners only meeting in about 45 minutes. Got to get the voice of the Cardinals fans on the air here. Are you encouraged by what you saw? Are you still taking a wait and see approach? Does that do nothing for you that they went into LA and won that game? We'll take those calls in about 45 minutes. Paul Calvisi is going to join us.
1: Paulie.

0: every mountaineer. You better believe it, Dante. 4th and 3.
1: Game changing. Early. Early when it was, I think it was still 10-7 at that point. Jody Jackson, by the way, is going to join us in about 10 minutes because Diamondbacks are kind of on the ropes right now. Corbin Burns is starting tonight with, I don't want to say the season on the line, but the Padres don't lose games anymore, so you can't really afford to lose much more here. But let's get into the guy that, I don't know if he's necessarily the top story locally. He's up there. He's definitely the top story nationally, though, coming into this game with the Cardinals, and that's Jeremiah Love. Number 3 overall pick in the draft, expected by many to be maybe the best overall just player in the draft. The Cardinals took him. It was not universally loved. It wasn't universally hated either, but there were a lot of people that were like, oh, you're just taking him just to be more exciting. Well, A, they were more exciting. B, looks like a pretty good running back.
0: I like
1: having that weapon on the field.
0: No, I'm telling you, I think Jeremiah Love is only going to continue to produce and get better and better as every week unfolds. Now, listen, he didn't get as many touches as I thought he was going to get based on innings, but I will tell you right now, going into the fourth quarter, he had 12. He had 12 after three quarters, and he had one. He actually had one touch in that fourth quarter, which kind of blew my mind. I didn't understand that. Here you got him through three quarters, and by the way, he was producing. He was running hard. Tyler Allgeier did an excellent job as well, but both of them averaged under 4 yards a carry. They were running the ball. The Cardinals, they lined up and they ran the ball 34 times, man. They handed the ball off, too. Wasn't a lot of zone reads, if you know what I mean, from Jacoby Brissett carrying the ball. It wasn't.
1: He did have that one run.
0: And it was nice.
1: It was nice, Jacoby's run. But it was like it just felt like everything in the game started moving in slow motion, including the defender. Like, he got the first down. Like, I think he just ran out the entire first quarter on that run.
0: Yes.
1: But you know what? He got it done, so I don't really care what it looked like.
0: Yeah, you know, and once again, it was just a situation where Jeremiah Love did not get a lot of touches in the fourth quarter. That did concern me. Now, hopefully, we're going to find out today there was absolutely nothing wrong with Jeremiah Love. There was nothing wrong with Jeremiah Love. He was healthy. He was good to go in that fourth quarter. We just wanted to feed Tyler Allgeier as the veteran running back and a guy that runs the ball exceptionally well in between the tackles. We just wanted to give him the opportunity.
1: I could see this going either way. I mean, Jeremiah Love is coming back from an injury. I didn't remember seeing him much in the fourth quarter, but I didn't realize the touches were 9-1 until you pointed that out before the show and really kind of rained on my otherwise great parade today. But, you know, I'm looking at Tyler Allgeier right now more than Jeremiah Love. They clearly brought him in for a reason. And that is maybe why you'd bring him in, to just be a battering ram and run down the clock at the end of the game. Looking at last year's Rams numbers, because again, that's kind of the best thing we can measure this against with Mike LaFleur there last year. Kyren Williams, and I'm just going carries, not overall touches, had about 64% of the carries between himself and Blake Corum by the end of the year. Yeah. They used Blake Corum a lot. Now, I don't know. These aren't exactly apples to apples here, because Jeremiah Love's probably more explosive than any of these guys. But Kyren Williams and Blake Corum are probably just more all around steady than Allgeier. But Allgeier's a battering ram. However you want to take it, I don't think it's crazy Allgeier had a bunch of touches in this game, but you're right. You do kind of have to monitor it because of when they happen.
0: Yeah, and hey, again, I'm not saying anything is wrong with Jeremiah Love, ladies and gentlemen. I'm not saying anything is wrong. I just, my antenna went up when he only got one touch in the fourth quarter. That did surprise me. And Tyler Allgeier, they just kept feeding him the ball. And I get it. The guy is an excellent runner of the football in between the tackles. So glad that Tyler Allgeier is here for the Arizona Cardinals base earnings. But not only that, the offensive line did a very workmanlike job, I thought, in terms of protecting Jacoby Brissett and only giving up one sack, as a matter of fact, for 0 yards.
1: Yeah.
0: I thought that was excellent for the most part. The protection was good.
1: Few penalties, but again, we're looking for
0: few
1: problems.
0: Penalties. Yes, but again, Jeremiah Love, his touchdown run was fantastic. Bounce that thing to the outside. He likes to bounce it. That I'm starting to learn a little bit about Jeremiah Love, and he likes to bounce it to the outside and use that 4.36.
1: And if I had 4.36 speed, I

0: think I would too, but he also did run north-south a few times too. So, I mean, he is.
1: Oh, yeah.
0: That was chapter one of what should be a long book in the NFL for Jeremiah Love. So, I mean, we're gonna react and overreact to everything we saw or didn't see from him. Jacoby Brissett was asked for his early impressions of Jeremiah Love after game one.
2: Yeah, I mean, the touchdown was all him. You know what I mean? I don't even think it's supposed to go that way. But, I mean, it's you hand him the ball and you watch, you know, and that was my first time seeing him, like, oh, yeah, okay, yeah. And, you know, I mean, I thought he played well, you know, in the pass game and in the run game and getting some gritty runs, you know what I mean, where there's 1 yard, 2 yards, and you know, making somebody miss in the backfield and just getting us back to the line of scrimmage. I thought he did a really good job, you know what I mean? And he's one of the main ones in the locker room saying, like, man, I got so much in the tank left, you know what I mean? And you know, I thought the offensive line did a great job of giving him time and making him make the right reads. And obviously T.A., I thought T.A. kind of, you know, really put a stamp on this game. You know, the yards that he got is nobody's going to talk about it because it just looks normal. But a lot of those yards were big yards.
0: The other thing I would say, Wolf, on the Jeremiah Love thing, just because the people who didn't like the pick all love Jeremiah Love, right?
1: Yeah.
0: They were just like, oh, the Cardinals need this or that. And we've gone over this. I mean, just if you had taken an offensive lineman with the third pick, there's no guarantee that that guy would have been amazing anyway. There's no guarantees. Take the best player. But the other thing people pointed to if they didn't love the pick was, well, look at Ashton Jeanty with the Raiders, right? I mean, Ashton Jeanty couldn't do anything last year. I think he still had 1,000 yards last year, actually. But it's more like just get the best players you can get when you get them and then see how things play out as you're building your team. Anybody see Ashton Jeanty yesterday? Over 100 yards rushing, 2 touchdowns in that game. So, again, not apples to apples, but you got to take the best player. And I think the Cardinals finally did that, and they got Jeremiah Love. And what's nice is they don't need him to be 100% of the offense the way the Raiders kind of did with Jeanty last year. Their offense last year was Jeanty or Brock Bowers when he was healthy. You could see the Cardinals have like 5 or 6 different places they can go on offense right now.
1: Yeah, and it wasn't just Luke. It wasn't just the runnings, you know, the running of the football.
0: Yeah.
1: And, you know, again, Jeremiah Love, it wasn't that. It was how well they threw the ball. The time that Jacoby Brissett had to throw the ball against a team that, again, number 2 interception team in the NFL last year. Number 2. Think about that. Number 6 in sacks per attempt last year. Number 5 in third down defense, getting off the field. Number 5, the Chargers, last year. Man, and everyone expected the defense to be better this year. Now, again, the wild card is it's week one. It's week one in the NFL. And we all know week one has its anomalies. Will this be an anomaly for the Arizona Cardinals? I don't think so. But let's hope that the Cardinals continue with the consistency going forward that we saw yesterday.
0: 12 hours, 12 winners, 12 autograph prizes. Arizona Sports is giving away 4 packs of tickets plus autograph footballs and jerseys every hour on September 18th. For the Cardinals home opener against the Seahawks. One entry gets you in for all 12 drawings. Text Blitz 620-620 for the link to register. All right, when we come back, let's talk some baseball because the Diamondbacks just dropped 2 or 3 of the Rangers and the Padres are not losing. So Corbin Burnes, in just his second start back, suddenly has like their season on his shoulders tonight. We're going to talk to Jody Jackson. She'll join us next. It's Wolf and Luke on Arizona Sports, the local sports leader.
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0: All right, switching gears to baseball for a minute here. The Diamondbacks hosting the Marlins tonight. Corbin Burnes on the mound in a game the Diamondbacks have to have, Wolf, because the Padres' insistence on winning every single game has left Arizona 2.5 games out of that final wild card spot with only 12 games to go. Now, still in striking distance because your last three games are against the Padres.
1: Yeah.
0: You can't fall any further than this.
1: No doubt.
0: Jody Jackson is joining us on the Arizona Sports Line right now to talk about this series. What's going on, Jody?
13: You know, guys, yeah, what a weekend it was, right? Great for the Cardinals, not so good for the Diamondbacks. We talked on Friday about how this homestand, 9 games, is pivotal, 12 games left. Now you get to the point where you have 6 games left on this homestand, and there's still a chance to make it a great one. It's just that, yeah, you had those two pitchers go in over the weekend. There was a great night Friday. I mean, Friday night, how emotional was that? You know, just 9/11, and I thought, you know, Todd Walsh and Mark Grace did a great job setting the table for that. And then the team came up with just a great performance offensively breaking out. And it didn't carry over to the weekend, which was, you know, you had Fott and E-Rod going. And unfortunately, you had one inning that spiraled out of control. For Fott, it was a little different. It was that play at first. And then yesterday for E-Rod, it was the defense letting them down. So this team just needs to regroup, get into this Marlins series, and do what they are good at, which is playing solid defense. You don't expect the defense to fail in game number 150 of the season when you haven't really seen basically, I know it was two errors, but three bad plays in one inning. So they just got to get off the mat. And again, know that it's a privilege to be in this spot. I think they feel that. They know that. And now this is the time to go, you know, and you're right. It's a pivot point tonight against Miami.
1: Yeah. Jody, when you go back and you look at the Rangers series, what was the biggest disappointment? Was there one instance? Was there one game? I mean, obviously, it was disappointing to watch it. You already addressed it with the pitchers, but what was the biggest disappointment?
13: I mean, look, we've talked a lot about the offense not getting going, but they have had trouble, you know, with right-handed starters a lot, and that can kind of continued. I mean, we saw that yesterday, not getting a lot going until they get into the bullpen, and they almost had a comeback, you know, woulda, coulda, shoulda. I think their strength, though, who they are, Wolf, is a team that pitches so well and plays such great defense that they are there for those comebacks, those 43 comebacks, whatever it is. And so when you have an inning like that where your defense just – like, they lost focus, I guess. You know, I know, you know, that it just was what it was.
1: That was it for me, too, Jody.
13: It was shocking, right? Yeah. And then you got to move on. It does happen. This was what's horrible about September, because anything can happen. A team that plays buttoned up defense can have an inning like that. So I think what stood out to me was just, like, they weren't – what you expect to happen didn't happen. This is a team that does rely on them. I'm not going to lament that they didn't, you know, crush the right-handed, you know, Quantrill coming in. They haven't, that's not their, who they are. I mean, it can happen on any given day. That's, again, the beauty of September. But play the good defense, pitch well. You know, Erod gave up the two-run homer to Seager, but, like, he was fine until that inning kind of spiraled out of control. So I think it's just be who you are. Lean into what you're good at. This has gotten you this far. So where are you sitting? You're sitting at, you know, 79 wins. So lean into all of that. Like, be who you are. And I was disappointed that, you know, just they weren't able to limit the damage, because that's what they're great at. And, you know, now they go into this series, and I think, you know, again, they can't be something they're not, but I think this is that time of year where the coaches are gonna, you know, we've seen some magic buttons pushed the last few years. And I know even in 24, like, they didn't make it, but they really should have. We know that. But what are they gonna be saying in that clubhouse? What's going to activate these guys to maybe take it to another level? And yet you have young players that, you know, again, you don't want them to put too much pressure on themselves. But, you know, yeah, that was the Ranger series to me. Yeah, you just needed to win the series, and you couldn't come up with it against when you had two of your top pitchers going, because you had one inning that spiraled out of control and in each game.
0: We're talking to Jody Jackson. Jody, moving forward to this series now and this game tonight, Corbin Burnes, I mean, this is, Wolf, you always say baseball will find you, right? This is Corbin Burnes' second start in 15 months, but all of a sudden, you know, you could argue there's a lot of pressure on him. How much can they realistically lean on him, though, because he's obviously still going to be on a pitch count in this game?
13: Yeah, I think it's going to be 65 to 70, and I think there's another situation where you just tell him to give it your all for that 65 to 70. Don't worry about, oh my gosh, we got to get you into, you know, this inning or that inning. Just give us your best 65 to 70 pitches, and hopefully that's going to land in a really good spot for this team. And then you hand it off to the pen. So, you know, I feel good about Corbin going tonight. And then, yep, tomorrow you have Soroka. And again, whatever he can give you. It is a weird situation, but they knew this is what it was. You have two of your best pitchers kind of coming back. And that's where you are in the road. But the good news is you have arms in the bullpen, and you may see Ryan Nelson coming back this last part of the homestand here. I don't know when. We'll find out a little bit more today. But yeah, I mean, it all does, you know, rely on Corbin setting a good tone tonight. And, you know, I feel like Corbin Burnes, you guys see him. He's so calm out there. I've never really seen him. Really, the only time I saw him get disturbed out there on the mound was, of course, when he had the injury. So, you know, that this guy is always in control, and I think he's going to be able to give him a real good shot tonight against the Marlins, and Sandy Alcantara will be on the other side.
1: Yeah, Jody, what can you tell us about Sandy Alcantara and the Marlins?
13: You know, he's a guy, he's been a really good pitcher. You know, this is a matchup of, I know Corbin Burnes coming off injury, so it's not really full throttle for, you know, he's not going to throw eight innings tonight, but you know, two guys that have won a Cy Young Award, Burnes in 21, Alcantara in 22. And, you know, Alcantara, despite being, you know, he still is who he is. He's a really good pitcher. But yeah, they're 0-4 in his last few starts. And, you know, he's been walking people a little more. He's a guy that's always around the strike zone. And so that's, you know, the hitting coaches, again, that's the pick your poison there, right? You want to wait him out. Obviously, the last start out, they waited him out. I think it was the Mets, and it was 4 walks, and he gave up 7 runs. So, you know, again, this team, if they are sticking to their plan at the plate, I think they can have success against Sandy Alcantara. But there's a big body of work there. Another guy that's come off Tommy John, although that's been a while, and, you know, he's over that part of his schedule, and he's full throttle. But I'm looking forward to these guys doing battle, though. It's going to be a fun one.
0: Jody, before we let go, I wanted to ask you about your impression of the announcement that Soroka is going to actually be the starter now, and Gallen's going to be the one coming out of the bullpen, which, you know, a week ago they were saying they didn't necessarily do that yet because Soroka's pitched out of the pen, and Gallen has never really done that, but they're going to make that switch. How did you interpret that?
13: Well, I think what Torrey Lovello said was, you know, there's more swing and miss there with Soroka, and I think we saw both guys pitch that last time out. And this is the time of year where you have to go with what your eyes are telling you, and there's no time to plan out anything. They have to go. And so with Zach Gallen, while the number of the line wasn't bad, but I think if you feel like Michael Soroka is the guy that's going to, you know, whether it's a swing and miss or other more detailed things that they're seeing, that they want him to get the start against the Marlins tomorrow, you know, you go with that. And I think you guys saw what we all saw was with Zach. Again, the line wasn't terrible, but it looked a little shaky at times. You know, not being able to use the fastball as much, and everything's by design. You know, they're making a game plan, but I don't know. Like, I have to wonder too, if I know they said they could, you know, you can use him in long relief, that is something big. I'm going to try to talk to Zach today because he can be a vital part of this. It's just going to be in a new role. And so I'm curious to find out a little bit more about, you know, how he's taking that and how he's adjusting to that, because that is different. And if he becomes part of a pen that's been really, really effective. So again, this time of year with, you know, so few games to go, you're going to just pluck that best guy out of the pen to come in behind Soroka, depending on how that game is going.
0: Jody, always great talking to you. We'll catch up again later this week.
13: Okay, big week, guys. Yep. We'll see you soon.
0: All right, take care. That's Jody Jackson joining us right there on the Arizona Sports Line. When we come back, we'll get back into football. By the way, if the Diamondbacks just went out, they get in. No pain. Oh, okay. Just go 12-0.
1: All right, there you go.
0: Just win out. We come back.
1: Then the Padres, though.
0: Well, but you play the Padres 3 times, so you'll be okay.
1: Oh, that's right. See, I see what out. You did there.
0: See, look at that. Okay, San Diego can do whatever they want until
1: let
0: then.
1: Even noted that.
0: Yeah. 12-0. That's the goal now.
1: Because the Padres just win themselves.
0: Yeah, they're close to going 12-0, actually. Which side of the ball stood out the most in that Cardinals Week 1 victory? We'll get into that next. It's Wolf and Luke on Arizona Sports, the local sports leader.
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29: I'm Jesse Morrison, and here's what's trending now. The Arizona Cardinals shocked the football universe with a 26-14 win over the Los Angeles Chargers yesterday at SoFi Stadium. Trey McBride had 9 catches for 95 yards and a score in the victory. For more on the Cardinals' W, head on over to arizonasports.com. And the Arizona Diamondbacks will try to get back on track tonight after a rough weekend against the Texas Rangers. The D-backs welcome the Miami Marlins to town for a 3-game set. First pitch is at 6:40 right here on Arizona Sports 98.7 and the Arizona Sports app. Corbin Burnes will make his second start of the season for Arizona. 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
1: Yeah.
32: I feel like that was Jelle Frohold there, wasn't it?
29: Yeah, I believe he was saying, welcome back to Big Red Monday in Danish, I'm guessing. That was the term.
32: That would make the most sense for him to do that.
1: Okay,
32: that would
1: be cool.
32: Well, I'll tell you what. It is a victory Monday.
1: What's up?
32: Cardinals win 26-14.
1: Swing the battle axe, baby. Swing it.
32: Well, if I'm going to ask you this, Dante Stills is going to join us at 12:30.
1: Okay.
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32: Get your calls ready. And your popcorn. Let me ask you this. Which side of the ball stood out the most to you?
1: Yeah, you know, it's a great question. It really is. Because once again, all three phases. I think the Arizona Cardinals soundly beat the Chargers. All three phases. So it's a great question. I would say the phase I can't get over is the offense. And it's just because of how good that defense has been. Again, the Chargers last year against the run, number eight in rushing yards per game allowed. And you could see that. They were stout, and they were difficult to run the ball against yesterday as well. But the only thing better than their rushing defense is their passing defense. The Chargers are excellent. I was talking about it all week long. You're talking about the number five team in passing yards per game allowed. Think about that. Number five in the National Football League last year. Number two in interception rate. Number six in sacks per attempt. And number five in third down defense. Over and over and over again. When you check those boxes for the Chargers, you think of their defense, how potent they were last year. Many people believe they were going to be better this year and still could be better this year. But man, it was the offense for the Arizona Cardinals that had almost 400 yards of offense. That shocked me.
32: By the way, time of possession in this game, 37-31 for the Cardinals, 22-29 for the Chargers. So nearly 2-1. Not quite, but nearly 2-1. And that's an area the Chargers usually excel. I'm going to go the other side of the ball, honestly. You and I didn't talk about this. We're not like disagreeing on purpose here. But I feel pretty adamant the defense stood out in this one because I feel like the Cardinals have a good offense. You know, everything you just said to be able to do it against the Chargers is real. It's not a matter of discounting what the offense or the special teams did, but for that matter. But if you had told me on Friday, hey, the Cardinals are going to win, I would not have been shocked. I said that on Friday. If you had told me they were going to hold the Chargers to 14 points, that surprises me because, and you know this, I was too high on the Cardinals defense going into last year. Remember, I was like, they're going to have this pass rush now because 2 years ago, the defense wasn't bad. They just didn't have the players. Like, for what they were, they weren't bad. And then they added Josh Sweat, so I thought they'd be good last year, and they really struggled. Although I will again say, once everybody got hurt, they really struggled. If you go back and look at the first few weeks of last season, the defense wasn't bad. Injuries played a huge role. But injuries playing a huge role is an excuse until you show what they showed yesterday. And they got to do it for more than 1 week. I'll grant you that. But yesterday, they're not all beat up on defense. And they looked a lot better. So it lends some credibility to the idea that injuries played a role last year. The reason, though, that it surprised me yesterday, especially, no Garrett Williams. And you said this on Friday, man, if they don't have Garrett Williams, they're going to have a hard time stopping Ladd McConkey.
1: Yeah.
32: And they couldn't for the first half of the game.
1: Ladd McConkey, what are you doing?
32: But they still ultimately really shut the Chargers down. You hold a team to 14 points, you're probably going to win most weeks.
1: Yeah. No, it's great. You could easily go, once again, you could go defense in this game. You could go special teams in this game. What a difference that was. It was 16-14, and it was in the fourth quarter. And suddenly, look, everybody, there it is. It's J.K. Scott. He's the punter. He's the punter for the Chargers. And all of a sudden, he's got the snap, and it gets blocked. And it was a great stunt. Oh, my goodness. It was schemed up so well, and it was a great job of executing it by the Arizona Cardinals. And suddenly, Simi Fehoko had a block, took it right off of Scott's foot. Great, Scott! Indeed! Yeah, jack me up, man. I came off the couch. You could go in any one of the phases because the Cardinals dominated it. I'm trying to remember the last time. Yes, I'm trying to remember the last time I actually watched an Arizona Cardinal game, and I'm being 100% honest here, based on, you know, I love my Big Red.
32: Yeah,
1: I love my Big Red.
32: I think I know where
1: you're going
32: here.
1: At the same time, when is the last time they dominated in all three phases?
32: It's been a while.
1: It's been a while,
32: man. I mean, never last season. So you at least have to go back to 2024. Yeah,
1: okay, great.
32: There you go.
1: All three phases. I don't know, man.
32: This isn't exactly what you're saying, but I was thinking about this on the way in today. When's the last time, and you know, we're going to take calls here in a little bit. Maybe somebody can give me this answer as well. But when's the last time you felt this good about the Cardinals after a game? Never last year. I know they started 2-0, but everybody was skeptical after 2-0.
1: I know.
32: Not that it was going to go the way it went, but nobody felt good about this. So you got to go back to 2024. And I'm sure, you know, there was a point they went to the bye week in 2024 and they were 6-4. So that's probably the last time you felt this good. Beating the Jets in week 10 was not impressive necessarily, but beating the Bears maybe the week before, I don't know. But the point is, it's been nearly 2 years since the Cardinals have given you legitimate reasons to feel this good. And yes, it's one game, but to your point, they won every facet of the game.
1: Yes.
32: That's what feels different about this.
1: Luke, the Chargers had 17 first downs in this game. Anytime you keep an NFL team below 20,
32: yeah,
1: you're doing something. And
32: it kind of felt like, I don't know, there was like 7 or 8 minutes left, and it was kind of like, they're going to win this. You know, which we know in this city, you don't
1: typically say that.
32: You never say it too early. Yeah, but it was just kind of like, they're controlling this game. They have the Chargers messed up today.
1: Yes, no, they do. And, you know, again, under 300 yards of total offense for the Chargers. Man, I am so impressed with Nick Rawls and the boys that went out and executed. As a matter of fact, always start with the players who went out and executed. Man, I'll tell you, I got jacked up watching some of these new guys, too, come out and play. Isn't that right, Dewey?
32: Dewey. Mike LaFleur on the big plays the defense made. Dewey made one of them.
0: I'm proud of them. You know, obviously, you know, it is what it is. Like, the noise is the noise, and that's what makes this league awesome, too, that there's that much people that care about it. I just thought our defense just was resilient. They go down, and, you know, that was a good first drive by them. I mean, there was some really good execution, and Justin was able to buy a little bit of time. Tip your cap to them, but I thought our guys did such a good job. You got to think about, you know, inside the 10 to stand right there, the turnovers, getting at the quarterback there in the second half. So, just really happy for those guys.
1: By the way, I saw you, Jack Gibbons. I saw you, bro.
32: He took half a Buddha sack too, didn't he?
1: Yeah.
32: He was just steady presence out there.
1: Led the team in tackles.
32: All right. When we come back, Wolf, it's time for some calls. 602-260-9870. It's your turn. If you're a Cardinals fan, we are going to do a listeners only meeting next. Your thoughts on the week one win over the Chargers. Does it change your opinion about this team this season? Are you taking a wait and see approach? Are you not even fazed by what you saw yesterday? We'll take any opinion on it, but those are the questions. 602-260-9870. 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
1: Wolf and Luke on a Monday after a Cardinals win. Go out to the phones, Wolf, and get some reaction from the fan base, okay?
2: Interesting.
1: How do you feel after that yesterday? Does it change your outlook on the season at all, or do you need to see more? I think the biggest question I have is, like, what from yesterday is real and what is, okay, this was week one? You know, what parts of that game were, like, this is the Cardinals, and what parts were, okay, it was week one. And
2: The one thing that you saw in this game, maybe, that will carry over to the Seahawks? Interesting.
1: Let's start with Robert in Surprise. Robert, you're on the Wolf and Luke Show.
3: Hey, thank you for taking my call. Sure. There's three words that I have to say is any given Sunday. That's the sole beautiful thing about the football and the NFL is that anybody can go out there and win. As long as you have the heart and the desire to go out there and win, you could win. But the thing that I'm most excited about is our coach. So that the most common thing that you saw throughout the preseason is the play calling, no matter who was out there, was the play calling and how successful they were. I believe that I'm just the most excited for this team, but most excited for our coach, Mike LaFleur, that he's here and that he's doing a good job as a rookie to go out there and do what he did. I'm just excited for the coach. Thank you.
1: Great call, Robert. I think a lot of people feel that way. Most excited about the coach. And I'll just add to what he said there with any given Sunday. And when you do win, it changes everything. You know, this isn't basketball or hockey where there's 82 games or baseball where there's 162. If you go out there on any given Sunday and pull an upset, it changes things. You know, that's a huge chunk of your season that just changed yesterday.
2: Yes, once again, too, Robert, I'm with you on this. Mike LaFleur did a great job. The boys were ready to play. There's no doubt about it. But, man, give the players all of the credit for going out and balling because that's what they did.
1: Let's talk to Joseph in Surprise. Joseph, you're on the Wolf and Luke Show.
4: Hey, thanks for having me, guys. I think it's going to be an exciting year. And the way I'm seeing it, now, Luke, what I've looked at as far as Brissett's concerned, the attempts, yeah, it had a lot of attempts compared to the completions and stuff like that. But one thing I'm beginning to notice is those decisions he made. And I think we could go ahead and write off those failed attempts if it was just basically trying to, you know, prevent, turnovers, right? We've seen that yesterday. And one thing I've noticed, too, as far as his footwork, I'm not going to go, you know, deep into it because I'm not quite, you know, the professional of it. But I see his feet bouncing like on the trampoline, two-legged up in the air. And he's just kind of progressing as he bounces off this trampoline. He's accurate. And I'm excited about the 13 personnel. And now the last thing I like to to add on is how much fun these guys have. It's almost like, I guess, comparable that how it would probably be when they do their walkthroughs, 2 minutes walkthroughs, and in between, they would go ahead and bust out some dance moves, you know, pop locks and everything. But the thing is, their execution when it's time for the game, it's awesome. Thanks for having me.
1: Thanks, Joseph. Appreciate it, man.
2: Right on, Joseph. Appreciate the call.
1: Tell you what, I think he just conveyed it. Yesterday was a lot more fun than anything last year. Let's talk to Justin in Buckeye. Justin, what's going on?
5: Hey, guys. First of all, shout out to Wolf. Love you, brother. Thanks for telling
2: Thank
5: me
2: you,
5: about
2: bro.
5: Dr. Joe. Changed my life, man. Completely
2: right on,
5: changed
2: dude.
5: My life.
2: Yeah.
5: Amazing. Anyways, about the football game, to reiterate what the first caller said, coaching is incredible. The way the guys were prepared, watching this team for the last 2 years, you see a lot of flags. And we're like, why the refs hate us? The refs don't hate us. They just not coach correctly. These guys are held accountable. No flags, a few flags, not much. You know, I didn't see a lot of laundry. And I want to point out Kendrick Bourne. That guy, I've been my secret fantasy player for the last 2 years. He is just third and first down. You know, like third and 10, first down. Every time. He's going to bring that all year round. I'm very excited about this coaching staff and that guy, Kendrick Bourne. He's a gamer.
2: Right.
5: Anyway,
2: love
5: you guys.
2: Good
5: incredible.
2: Call, man.
1: Thank
2: Appreciate
1: you, Justin.
2: You.
1: Yeah, Kendrick Bourne, like, I mean, just a ball of energy after every catch. We had him on a month ago. He was a ball of energy. Like, it's nice.
2: Yeah.
1: You got to have a guy like that, though, that steps in and makes those plays.
2: Exactly where he should be. That's 11 personnel with three wide, and he's the slot receiver. I love that.
1: Let's talk to Rob in Laguna Hills. What's going on, Rob?
6: What's up, fellas? Thanks for having me. Listen, I think the operating word for this season is hope. The last how many years, the last two coaches prior to this, Kingsbury, chaos, every sideline game. Gannon, a running back dropping the ball at the half-yard line, not crossing the goal line. I've lived in California the last 3 years, and I've had zero hope in watching a Cardinals game. And this year, I think it's going to be all of the fans can get on board, because I think we all have hope that this team is going to be operating just like Ron Wolfley has always asked for, that all players do their job. And I think that these three phases for this team, it's the first time that we're going to have that hope that this team is going to compete, because they're all doing their jobs in all phases. And I think that we may not win 10 games, 7 or 8 games would be fantastic, yeah. But we have hope for the future. We have the right coach. You could see it in the preseason, their offense, even now, granted, it was, you know, third and fourth string trying to fight for their jobs with other, you know, the opposing team. But you could see that their offense, the Cardinals offense, was very proficient. It was going to be exciting to watch. They were performing against the first string squad. I forget which team it was during the preseason, but they did their jobs and you could see it. And if the defense can step up like they did yesterday and balled out, like Wolf just said, I think, again, we have hope for this season. And yeah. That's what Cardinals fans are starving for.
2: Brother, I love the word hope. I love the fact you keep saying hope and hope. Listen, hope is not a strategy. It really is not. You can't hope your way through some strategies, but it is a motivator. It is, especially when you're talking about human beings and you got guys inside that locker room who know, hey, you know what? Wow, okay. Maybe we can actually shock the world this year. Maybe we can do that. There's hope that is there. It is a motivator. It's not a strategy.
1: The NFL, I mean, look at all the teams. There were teams in week 1 that are supposed to be good that already have a loss, and that's fine. It's one game. There are teams that are supposed to be good and have already lost key players. There are teams that are supposed to be good and just didn't look good. You know, like, you got to win. Now build on it. I mean, that's the NFL, right? Just keep surviving as much as you can, adjusting, but try to stack the good stuff. And yesterday it was like, I look at it this way, Wolf, home opener against the Seahawks coming up this weekend. And a lot of times that can be a drag. You're going there. You're going to deal with a bunch of Seahawks fans. The Seahawks are really good. Yesterday, the Cardinals gave the fans reasons to go there and deal with Seahawks fans. Cause it's like, hey, they could win this game. It's not crazy. You're the underdogs. They're the defending Super Bowl champs, but you're going there with hope. As he just said, you could actually win this game.
2: Hey, Red Sea, it's time for you to show up, bro. You know what I mean?
1: Let's talk to Bob in Florence. Bob, what's going on?
0: Yo, I've been a big-time Arizona Cardinals fan since they moved here. Like Ron Wolfley says, you guys say, do your job, man. You know, my thing is, and I'm not calling nobody out really, but Josh Sweat, either put him on the field or trade him. If he doesn't want to play and he doesn't want to be in Arizona, get rid of him. Let's get some other players in there that want to play. Yesterday, I mean, we were unstoppable. You know, our defense came around. Everybody gives old Rollins a bad name, but I mean, he's a good defensive coordinator. You got to give him up superstars and players to play with that, you know, that want to play, and that we need to spend the money on the defensive side of the ball. But other than that, our offense is great. LaFleur is a great coach. And then I just want to say, Ron Wolfley, you're my favorite football player I've ever, ever known. And, you know, you're a man of God, and that's what I am too, sir. And I just want to let you guys know you guys are doing a fantastic job.
2: Thank you, brother.
1: Thank you, Bob.
2: Really, really appreciate your encouraging words, your kindness, and your love. Thank you.
1: Let's fit one more in here real quick. Michael in Gilbert. Michael, you're on the Wolf and Luke show.
7: Hey, good morning, guys. You know, yesterday was big for me as a fan. We've had season tickets since 88, the day they rolled into town. And there's a lot of seasons when you can look at a team and just, you can tell they're not going to show up. They're not going to be here. There's just something about this team that I just feel under this coach, the captains that we have, you know, Buddha, I just feel you get the sense that this team is going to show up week in and week out and give the fans and give each other as a team everything they have. And that is such a good feeling. I feel special. I picked Los Angeles Chargers. I picked them as the AFC contender. I picked them to play in the AFC championship game this year.
2: Yeah.
7: And I'm just very, very proud as a fan to see how this team showed up. I know, you know, we don't want to get too far ahead of ourselves. We don't want to crown this team for one game. Last year, I was one of the people who saw us go 2-0 and thought, wow, this is it. This is the season. We're going to turn things around. And got hit in the face real quick after that. But also, I know we want to keep it to the Cardinals, but just wondering what you guys saw from Gannon's defense in Green Bay and also our guy who took over in Detroit calling offense.
2: Well, we're going to get to that point at some point.
1: Thank
2: we
1: you,
2: are going to talk about the rest of the National Football League. I appreciate your call, brother.
1: Yeah, there's a lot to get to.
2: No time.
1: Just in that division. I mean, with Kyler Murray, too. Thanks for all the calls. We're going to do this more. I mean, especially if they're going to play the way they did yesterday. But football season, we always end up doing more listeners-only meetings. So sorry we couldn't get to everybody, but we will get to more, I'm sure, throughout the week, certainly next week as well. All right, when we come back, I forget who it was that just brought up Jacoby Brissett. But either way, one of our callers just brought up Jacoby Brissett. Is it possible we were all just underestimating how good he can be this season? We'll explain next. It's Wolf and Luke on Arizona Sports, the local sports leader.
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16: I'm Jesse Morrison, and here's what's trending now. The Arizona Cardinals shocked the football universe with a 26-14 win over the Los Angeles Chargers yesterday at SoFi Stadium. Trey McBride had 9 receptions for 95 yards and a touchdown in the victory. For more on the Cardinals' win, head on over to arizonasports.com. And the Arizona Diamondbacks will try to get back on track tonight after losing 2 of 3 to the Texas Rangers over the weekend. The D-backs welcome the Miami Marlins to town for a 3-game set. 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
1: All right, thanks to everybody who called last segment. Good calls. Lots of optimism.
2: Optimism, no doubt.
1: I think it... You know, time will tell. I feel like that was a good amount of optimism. You know, like, hey, let's enjoy this. They're 1-0. They looked good. Nobody's planning a parade. You know, nobody wants to get burned. But I also think what we saw yesterday was a lot of it was real. That's the biggest thing, is trying to figure out how much of it was real. You know, how much of it is the defense that much better? 3 sacks yesterday, you know, is... I think the offensive weapons, we know Trey McBride's a great player. You know, Michael Wilson's really solid. You know, Kendrick Bourne, one of the colleges, just said this, what he did yesterday, he's basically been doing

0: very good quarterback, Mason Ornins. He's been a backup for the vast majority of his career, of course, but he has had opportunities to go out. He started, I believe, 65 games in his NFL career, so he's got a lot of experience. There's no doubt about that. Jacoby Brissett is highly capable. Now, can he be consistent? Because that's what you have to be. If you want to be a starter in the National Football League, especially at the quarterback position, you've got to be consistent. Now, listen, I don't like sitting here and anyone thinking I'm disparaging to Jacoby Brissett. I'm not. I have so much regard for the guy and respect for him as a solid quarterback who is an excellent backup quarterback. Now, did he play like a backup yesterday? No way. He went out, he played like he was a starter. He played like he's going to Honolulu. Oh, now, wait a minute. I can't say that anymore.
1: Well, he can still go to Honolulu.
0: He can still go, exactly. He looked really, really good. There's no doubt about it. Now, Jacoby, do it again.
1: Yeah.
0: Week two, here we go.
1: That's the question. And, you know, he's going to have a bigger test than most quarterbacks in the NFL, even guys who you know that they are good or aren't good. You know, week two, he gets the Seahawks. Week three, he gets the Niners. Week four, he gets the Giants, who looked pretty good last night. Week five, he gets the Lions, then the Rams, then the Broncos. But consistency is going to be the key here. You know,
0: yes.
1: I thought by and large, he was pretty consistent for the Cardinals last year. And it was really kind of the first time in his career I felt like he was consistent, but they were losing all those games. And so I don't want to completely write off the fact that their record was what it was when he started. But what was encouraging yesterday was to see him go out there and produce in a game that was contested the whole way, or they were leading and ultimately won against a good defense. He produced very similarly to how he was producing as last season was falling apart. He was still putting up numbers last year. He still unlocked Trey McBride in the red zone. He still unlocked Michael Wilson just in general. So, and I know, I mean, we asked Jacoby about that when we had him on earlier in the summer, and he was like, no, that's Michael Wilson. You know, no, that's Trey McBride. It's like, okay, but some of it is Jacoby. Is he suddenly going to be the greatest quarterback in the world this late in his career? No, but the Cardinals just need him to be consistent, like you said. Just give them a chance to win. And as the Cardinals starter, he's kind of done that.
0: Yeah, you know, once again, now it's all about consistency for Jacoby Brissett. This is his 11th year in the National Football League, Mason Ornins, okay?
1: Yeah.
0: Jacoby Brissett, you're pretty much who you are when you're going into your 11th season in the National Football League. So I feel like Jacoby Brissett is a known commodity. What is unknown, Mason Ornins, is how Jacoby Brissett and Mike LaFleur, how they get along. How Mike LaFleur and Jacoby Brissett scheme together. You know, again, we're talking about Nathaniel Hackett as well. We're talking about Matt Schaub. All these guys. This is a new paradigm for Jacoby Brissett. That's what is new. And that's what gives me hope that maybe he is going to be more consistent. He will develop into a more consistent quarterback under the tutelage of these coaches. Because these coaches, for the most part, have an excellent reputation league-wide.
1: Well, yeah, and I also wonder what it looks like with him starting from day one with a team that he played meaningful games, the meaningful snaps with last year. Let's say that, okay, because the games by the end of last year weren't meaningful, but it's not like he was coming in and playing the last seven snaps of a game. Like, he played a lot. He took more snaps at quarterback than any Cardinal last year. Now he goes in this year as the starter. I wonder how much that changes things. Mike LaFleur, obviously, Nathaniel Hackett potentially changed things quite a bit. And I'm not sure. I mean, I have to go back and look through each of his seasons, but I don't know that he's ever really been in an offense that has the skill position players he has here, you know? So do I think Jacoby Brissett's going to go out there and be this year's reclamation project in the NFL? I don't know, but can he just be consistently decent? Again, if you look at last year, he was pretty decent. They moved the ball when he was out there. A lot of that, those losses last year were the defense was giving up 35 points in a game, you know? So we got to see, but that was a good defense he moved the ball against yesterday. And I do wonder how different it is. The fact that he is the starter from day one. I mean, nobody's saying anything about Carson Beck. If he's going to play like that, if they're going to win games, we said this last week, Wolf. Carson Beck, when he gets in, will be measured on how he individually plays. Jacoby Brissett could play great, but if they're losing, he has a short leash. He's going to be measured on wins. Well, he's 1-0.

0: He definitely is going to be measured on wins. There's no doubt about it, because we know he could throw it. He lit it up last year, especially in the second half of a lot of games. Lit it up when they were playing soft zones because they were up by 3 touchdowns. He lit it up. This year, it's going to be a whole different paradigm for Jacoby Brissett. And at the same time, man, he has already shown that he can do this. Now, he's got to be more consistent. He has to be. And it's the one reason why Jacoby Brissett hasn't been named a starter. He's going to be our starting quarterback going forward. And everyone knew that he was going to be the starting quarterback going forward for the next decade. He's a big dude who moves. His mobility is good. It's not great. Not like you're going to have Jacoby Brissett running the ball on a lot of third downs. That's not the case. But he is an athlete. There's no denying that. And he's a big guy, and he's been around, and he's a great leader as well. So now it's year 11. Why hasn't he gotten the opportunity to actually go out and be the guy? I mean, he has been the starter. Go back and look at it. A couple of opportunities to be the starter he has. But the vast majority of his career has been a backup. There's a reason why that is. Now it's going to be about consistency going forward for Jacoby Brissett. Now, everyone else has got to play well around him as well. But when you think of, man, the Arizona Cardinals coming out and 14 first downs in the first half, over 230 yards of offense in the first half. I mean, this was Jacoby Brissett. He was setting the tone for everybody. 164 yards passing in the first half. I mean, there's no doubt about it. The Arizona Cardinals against one of the best pass defenses in the league.
1: Didn't turn the ball over either.
0: Lighting it up.
1: That has been one of the things that has made him such a popular backup quarterback over the years. Doesn't really turn the ball over, Jacoby Brissett.
0: No, and by the way,
1: yesterday either.
0: Yeah, the Chargers number two in the National Football League in picking you off. Number two in the league.
1: Not this year. All right, when we come back, how impressive was the Cardinals' win over the Chargers, and is that level of play sustainable now going forward? We're going to talk to Paul Calvisi. He'll join us next. It's Wolf and Luke on Arizona Sports, the local sports leader.
0: Paulie.
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3: 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The 1-0. Moreno swings and pops it up on the left side. It's the shortstop Seager who will make the catch. A step onto the dirt, and the ball game is over. The Diamondbacks with a furious rally late, but they fall to the Texas Rangers 7-6, and they fall 2 games back of San Diego in the National League Wild Card race.
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1: All right. Wolf, you're going to be nice to our next guest, right?
0: Of course.
1: The day of celebration. Paul Calvisi is joining us Pauly on the Arizona Sports Line. And for all the times Pauly had to call us last year, he was probably like, lose my number after some rough losses. Gets to talk to us after a real nice win yesterday. What's going on, Pauly?
21: Yeah, it's a victory Monday, gentlemen. All right, let's keep it nice.
0: That's right,
21: let's keep it cordial. Let's keep it polite over here. Absolutely.
1: You know what? I'll start you off with this question. Wolf and I were debating earlier, and we came out on opposite sides of this one. But what side of the football impressed you the most yesterday in that win?
21: You know what? Since I think we kind of had a sense or at least a confidence about the offense, it's hard not to lean towards the defense. My favorite play, Luke, thanks for asking, had to be Dante Stills. Oh, my goodness. You know what I thought of? I thought of Calais Campbell. Because Calais Campbell had a knack. Most of the great defensive linemen and pass rushers, don't they have an extra knack to have a little something super extra in their bag in those got-to-have-it moments, right? And all of a sudden, Dante Stills is like, all right, here comes the long-arm stab because Walter Nolan's getting doubled, and I'm going to show you that I'm in a contract year, and then his celebration, right, and the whole thing. And here he is, a former six-round pick in 2023, and there's Dante Stills. Pretty much a complete unknown to the rest of the league. And to me, that said it all. That one play in that moment just stood as an example of a Cardinals defense that I think is going to play with a chip on its shoulder pad all year long.
0: Yeah, Pauly, I hope you're right on this, man. Really, how big a win do you think this is for the Arizona Cardinals, Pauly? How big a win? What can this do for the Cardinals?
21: Confidence is everything, as we know, guys. And look, guys can believe in a new head coach. You can believe in team leaders, but you got to see the results. It's a production-based business. And so, look, I think we all believed, and we talked about it ad nauseum in the offseason. You know, yeah, Jacoby Brissett won one game a year ago. That was not him. I mean, you know what he did win? The respect of that locker room. And his story about Mack Wilson Sr. texting him the night before the game, right? And Jacoby's like, man, that fired me up. I'm ready to go. Think of Mack Wilson Sr. speaking of confidence when he was speaking to the media in early June, one of the OTAs, the Rams, they had just signed, traded for Myles Garrett. And the media's like, oh, geez, what do you think about the Rams? And he paused and he stared down the media member. He said, you know what? They got to deal with us. So there are at least two guys in this team that I think the rest of the team feeds off of. Jacoby Brissett on offense, Mack Wilson Sr. on defense. How many times do we say it? Ever since they lost him in week 9 a year ago, it's a totally different defense with and without Mack Wilson Sr.
0: Yeah.
21: It's just sort of that resident badass. So you're walking into the biker bar with, that's Mack Wilson Sr. And honestly, other than the Dante Stills might have been my favorite, but the most important play of the game might have been his KO on Ladd McConkey, because the Chargers offense was a disaster without McConkey, and even the analytics bore that out.
1: We're going to actually talk to Dante Stills here at 12:30. We're talking to Paul Calvisi right now. Paulie, you know, Wolf and I were talking about this earlier as well. Like, it passed the eye test. This wasn't like some game where you had to get, like, you know, a really weird call to go your way or the ball bouncing your way a couple times to pull off a last second win. They were seemingly in control. Time of possession was like 38 to 22 in terms of minutes. What, when you look at that game yesterday, do you feel like is sustainable for the Cardinals going beyond just week one?
21: You know, I like the eyeball test, Luke, because it's okay to believe your eyes right now. In the preseason, there's a lot of false positives. But what we're seeing is this truly legit. Cardinals led the NFL in total offense in the preseason, man, right? I mean, we're talking they were top three in scoring, but now it's the regular season. And you're like, okay, wait a minute. And I talked with Tim Ring about this before the game. You know, one of the big things that I was trying to figure out, is it legit or not? Could the scheme and the play caller of this Cardinals offense be the competitive advantage to the Cardinals that it is to the 49ers, that it is to the Rams? You know, my buddy's like, come on now. We heard that with Cliff Kingsbury. He's going to have this innovative new offense, and that's going to be the competitive advantage. No, there's a big difference. This scheme is proven.
1: Yeah.
21: Kyle Shanahan almost won a Super Bowl with Jimmy G as the quarterback. We've seen what McVay has done with ordinary quarterbacks. Look, they went to a Super Bowl with Jared Goff. And so to me, okay, if you have that guy as the head coach and the play caller, and based on game one, you definitely have that guy. What does that mean week in and week out?
0: Yeah, I'm with you on that, Paulie. What does that mean? And consistency is going to be everything going forward. It really is. And that always is the barometer, I think, especially when you go from week one in the National Football League and you start there, because we know there are some false positives in week one, but we're going to have to wait and see how this unfolds. What is the one thing that you saw in this game against the Chargers that you think is going to carry over against the Seattle Seahawks? What is that one thing, Paul?
21: I think it's the balance of the offense. I think it's just the ability to run and pass, to keep a defense honest, to not, you know, to have them a step slow because they're trying to digest and decipher and discern what exactly is coming. How many different guys have talked about LaFleur's ability to marry up the run in the pass?
0: Mm-hmm.
21: And it might be simple for the Cardinals offense, but it's multiple to the defense. And so to me, that's sustainable, especially with the two running backs you have, especially with the other weapons you have. And if the ball's coming out of Jacoby Brissett's hand quick enough, that pass protection isn't going to be an issue. Because I think there are still some question marks in that offensive line. There's no doubt about it. It's going to be tested El Grande at Seattle with Leonard Williams and Byron Murphy II. I mean, that's going to be a true test, especially the interior offensive line. But if that ball is coming out quick and the quarterback's decisive, then obviously that's your answer to if you have even just an average offensive line.
1: Yeah, just the name Leonard Williams still makes me nauseous after that game a couple of years
0: difficult
1: ago. We're talking to Paul Calvisi. Paulie, I just want to get your early impressions on Jeremiah Love. We hadn't seen him in a month since that preseason game. We know he was amazing in college. He looked really good in that preseason game. Scores a touchdown on his first NFL drive yesterday, but just overall, what'd you see from him?
21: Yeah, and then the analytics said he actually forced a lot of missed tackles, right? And he, you know, and that was the thing about Ashton Jeanty last year with the Raiders. He was dead last in yards before contact, meaning he was getting hit immediately behind that really bad Raiders offensive line. So if you can give Jeremiah Love just a little room to run and you can open up a crease here and there. Not only does he have the ability to make guys miss in the backfield and get it to the second level, but the 4-3-6, I mean, there's going to be a home run coming, and it's probably sooner than later. You saw it in college. He has the finishing speed to do it. You saw the 18-yarder. You saw the ability and the burst to get to the pylon and the touchdown run. And that's what you thought you had in Trey Benson, who was a 4-3 guy, the size and the power to run between the tackles. And before the knee injury took him out, you know, what the coaches really loved was his ability to finish. Now, he never had an opportunity to do that. That's coming with Jeremiah Love.
0: Paulie, how about the punt block? Oh, my goodness, that was schemed up so well. I got to tell you, jacked me up. You know how emotional, too. When you make a play in transition on special teams, it jacks up the entire team. And, Paulie, you know this. You've worked the sideline many, many years. You've seen this up close and personal, the way that it will fire up a team. I have to imagine that the Cardinals, they had to be all jacked up when that happened. Simi Fehoko coming through with a block punt, Paul. I thought that was the turning point of the game.
21: When was the last time the Cardinals won all three phases in a victory?
0: Right.
21: Even their last win at Dallas last year, they gave up a block punt for touchdown. So, and here's the other thing on Simi, and I said this at the end of August. If I'm another NFL general manager and I'm looking at how loaded the Cardinals are at receiver, I would have come in hard to Monty Osiport and try to make a run at Simi Fehoko. He's bigger than Michael Wilson. We've seen him make those contested catches in the preseason. He's a dog in the run game.
0: He's a dog.
21: He never gets any reps on offense, obviously, because they're so loaded. Cardinals went to the Raiders. I'm like, the Raiders, I mean, their entire receiver room, first name Jack, last name Swat. If I'm John Spytek, I come over and make an offer for Simi Fehoko right now. I just think, I mean, you can point me the president of the Simi Fehoko fan club. Go ahead.
0: I like it, Paulie.
1: Paulie, great stuff as always, man. Thank you.
0: We'll talk to you soon.
21: All right, guys. Have a good one.
1: That's Paul Calvese. I mean, he's not wrong. The Raiders don't have a ton of receivers. I think it's Jack Beck is actually how you pronounce his last name. But still, either way. when we come back, we're going to take you to the top stories of the day with Wolf and Down Your Lunch. It's Wolf and Luke on Arizona Sports, the local sports leader.
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3: 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And a lot of those guys were on that team last year. 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
0: All right, Basinonians. 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
26: I'm Jesse Morrison, and here's what's trending now. The Arizona Cardinals shocked the football universe with a 26-14 win over the Los Angeles Chargers yesterday at SoFi Stadium. Trey McBride had 9 receptions for 95 yards and a touchdown in the victory. For more on the Cardinals' win, head on over to arizonasports.com. And the Arizona Diamondbacks will try to get back on track tonight after losing 2 of 3 to the Texas Rangers over the weekend. The D-backs welcome the Miami Marlins to town for a 3-game set. 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
1: It is noon on a Monday. It is time for Wolfing Down Your Lunch. Rick is here. Jamal is here. Jamal just walked through the back of the
0: studio. Wow, how about that?
1: All right, this is going to get intense. What's going on, Rick? You there?
26: Oh, yeah. I forgot to do my tradition for this year. So wait, it'll be in a second.
1: But I know you're there because I can see you. You're not on the phone.
26: Yeah, that was my bad. I hit the wrong
0: ground control. To Major Tom.
26: The Arizona Cardinals stunned the Los Angeles Chargers 26-14 yesterday at SoFi Stadium. Here's Cards safety Andrew Wingard from after the game.
7: Everyone just has a chip on their shoulder, man. And, you know, it's hard not to. The team hasn't had success in the last few years. So everyone's just hungry, man. And you can't put a price tag on hunger. You know, it's like everyone's glazing the Chargers, glazing Justin Herbert. And here we are focused. And that's what it is.
26: Have your expectations for Arizona changed after their week one win?
1: They did play with a chip on their shoulder, I thought, on defense. And if Dewey wants to bring that, that's fine. I don't know what to make of the defense because I was way too high on them going into last year.
0: Yeah.
1: But Paulie brought it up again, and this is something we talked about a lot in the offseason, and people didn't want to hear it, and I get it. But when Michael Wilson left, they went from either winning or losing games by like 2 or 3 points to losing games by like 15 points. And I get why people didn't want to hear it because it just feels like an excuse at that point. But seeing their defense play the way they did yesterday, fully, not even fully healthy, no Garrett Williams or Rabbit, my expectations will go up. I had them at 6 wins in our picks last week. If their defense is legit, they'll be more than a 6-win team.
0: Yeah, for me, based on Indians, I'm still firmly in the prove it category once again for my Big Red, whom I love, and I hope that they're going to go out and play like they did yesterday. You tell me they go out offensively, defensively, and in transition, and they play like they played yesterday. Surprise! It's going to happen. They will be the surprise team in the NFL if they play like they did yesterday. Brothers, I'm sorry. Prove it. Prove it.
1: Man, they got the ultimate prove it opponent next week. If you could prove it against Seattle.
0: Yeah. Once again, I have all the regard and respect for my brothers that are out there bawling. I do. But again, there's only one way out of this room. That you're in this 3-14 room, this 4-13 room that you've been in all offseason, prove it. Yep.
26: By the way, Wolf, if you're wondering why I'm wearing this helmet, you weren't here after the Raiders game or the Raiders preseason game when they won. So when the Cardinals win the day after they win, I'm going to be wearing this helmet.
0: Okay. So I like that. All right. That's nice.
26: Let's stick with the Cardinals.
0: Looks like it fits, too.
26: Fits okay. I have a really large head. Jarrett Carlin will let you know that.
0: Okay, that's, I know. But you do have a big.
26: I have a really large head, so it's surprising that it fits at all.
0: It's you and Boomer Esiason. Boomer, literally, his chin, from his crown to his chin is 3 feet.
1: Wow, that seems.
0: It's big.
1: That seems.
26: Anyway, let's stick with the Cardinals.
1: Seems like it might be an exaggeration.
0: It might be.
26: Let's stick with the Cardinals' week one victory over the Chargers. Our Arizona Sports poll question, which is up now at arizonasports.com, asks, who was the Cardinals' week one MVP? Michael LaFleur, Kendrick Bourne, Andrew Wingard, Trey McBride, or other?
1: I love that this is a question that you could, and there's a lot of different ways you could go with this. You could go Fajoco, you could go Dante Stills. I kind of lean McBride because I feel like we're all just like, oh, yeah, he should do that every week. But he does. Yeah. And it made a huge difference yesterday. I would kind of lean McBride or maybe even Dante Stills for that sack on fourth down. I'm guessing LaFleur is going to win this. I'll go McBride.
0: First of all, you know the way I feel on this, my brothers. Players are the reason why you win games. Coaches have great plans. They have great game plans. And if you don't execute those great game plans, none of it matters. None of it means anything, period, if you don't do it. If you don't have guys who are going to go out there and do what you're thinking of doing, you got no chance whatsoever. Having said that, knowing that the Arizona Cardinals haven't hired a head coach that debuted in a football game and actually won that football game in 53 years since Don Coryell I'm going to go with Mike LaFleur.
26: Wow.
0: I'm actually going to go with Mike LaFleur.
26: Wow.
0: The first Cardinals coach, head coach, that is debuting in his first game that won that first game in 53 years.
26: Well, if you convince me, I'm going Mike LaFleur. Mike LaFleur, 53%. Trey McBride, 26%. Kendrick Bourne, 9%. Andrew Wingard, 6%. And other 6%. It was a disappointing weekend for the Arizona Diamondbacks as they lost 2 of 3 to the Texas Rangers. Here's D-backs manager Torrey Lovello after yesterday's game.
8: Yeah, every loss is tough, all right? We gotta find our way. That's all there is to it. And tomorrow's another day, and we're going to be fine. We do what we do best. Everything's a challenge right now. Everything's a little bit more intense. Everything's amplified, and we got to do what we know what we're capable of doing. When we do that, we're going to be fine.
26: Are the D-backs playing themselves out of postseason contention?
1: Well, I wasn't exaggerating earlier. I mean, they have 12 games left. They still control their own destiny. If they go 12-0, they will get in because 3 of those wins would be over the Padres. They're only 2.5 back of the Padres only. I mean, that's worse than it was. And the Padres have that game in hand. So even if the Padres won that game, they'd be 3 back. They could still catch them if they went undefeated. I don't think they're going 12-0, but that just is a reminder that as long as you stay within 3 games of the Padres going into that final series, you still have a chance.
0: Yes.
1: They're actually only 4 back of Philadelphia and the Cubs right now, too, because those teams have kind of dropped off a little bit. But none of that matters if they don't start winning baseball games again. And losing 2 or 3 to the Rangers. Rangers are fine. But at this point, like, you got the Marlins coming up. The Marlins are done. The Marlins are out. You need to win this series.
0: Not only that, too, you have to look at the Padres' schedule. The Diamondbacks have a much tougher schedule than the Padres actually have. So they're not out of this thing yet. No way. But, man, right now, my antenna is up on it being over.
1: You don't want it to slip out of your control where you're going down the stretch and you're like, yeah, the D-backs got to win 6 in a row going into that Padres series, and the Padres got to lose a couple. You need to keep it where if you win or even sweep the series against the Padres, you get in. And so, like, you're right on the verge right now. If you lose tonight and the Padres win, you're going to be 3.5 back. Like, then you've taken it out of your hands a little bit.
26: All right, very quickly, guys, very quickly, because we're up against the break. Arizona State football lost 48-20 to then number 10 Texas A&M in College Station on Saturday. What stood out to you guys about ASU's loss?
1: Yeah, we got to talk about this tomorrow because I have a lot
0: we're going to.
1: On this. They hung with him for 3 quarters, which I think is a real thing. Cutter Bowley in the 4th quarter, if anything really raises concerns, it's that, because the knock on him was turnovers. That game felt like, though, a college team when the game was starting to unravel on the road in the SEC. So I'd rather lose the A&M game than lose a game in the Big 12.
0: ASU was in this game. 3 turnovers in a 6-play span. That is my biggest takeaway. I've never seen anything like it. More on this tomorrow, Basin audience, but there were some freaky, I've never seen anything like that, plays and combinations of plays in this game.
1: I came out of that game, and I know the final score looked really lopsided, and it was, but I came out of that game feeling like ASU's slightly worse than Texas A&M. But Texas A&M might win the national championship, and you figure ASU's going to get better as the season goes, so the loss sucks, but I come out of that not feeling that bad about ASU. All right, when we come back, how much can one win swing a team's season in the NFL, especially when it comes in week 1 on the road? We'll get into that next. It's Wolf and Luke on Arizona Sports, the local sports leader.
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1: Dante Stills is going to join us in about 15 minutes. What a great story that is, Wolf. Sixth round pick. Going into year four, starts off year four with a game-altering fourth down sack of Justin Herbert.
0: It's kind of how we roll in Morgantown, West Virginia, basically. It's how we roll, man.
1: West Virginia winning some games already this season.
0: I know, that's right. Rich Rod! What up, Rich Rod?
1: So we're going to talk to Dante Stills in about, I don't know, 10-ish minutes, 10, 15 minutes.
0: Dante.
1: So here, this is just an existential question for you, Wolf.
0: Okay.
1: This is like taking philosophy class all over again. How much can one win in the NFL swing things? One win in week one, let's say. Now, this isn't, hey, you know, we're 2-10, but we won a game. Yeah. Like, yay, okay, that just kind of makes everybody less angry around the team facility in early December or whatever. But this, you started the season, you went on the road, you beat a good team. I still think the Chargers are a good team.
0: Yeah.
1: It's the first time Jim Harbaugh has ever lost his opener as an NFL head coach. He was 6-0, now he's 6-1. So this isn't a guy that, like, this isn't Zach Taylor in Cincinnati who seems to forget they have a game week one, although this year they look good. You won that game, and you won every phase of the game. So how much does that potentially swing things?
0: It can swing it a lot. It really can, because in the National Football League, I can tell you based on needs, every team's got talent. Every team has talent. And I know there are teams that have more talent than other teams. There's no doubt about that. But at the same time, I also know that what really makes a football player is what lies within. You can't see it. So much of the time, it can be brought out by so many different things. And suddenly, you can go out and you can play well. You can play up to all the God-given ability that you possibly have. And maybe the guy next to you does it. And the guy next to him does it. And suddenly, you've got confidence, not only individually, but confidence collectively as a team. It's so important to go out and see yourself do and do well to a point where you beat somebody who is a good team. Now, again, the first week of the season, we all know, can be an anomaly in the National Football League. It can be. Doesn't mean it is. If you happen to go out and win and play well in week one, doesn't mean that that's the way you're always going to play. But it can be an anomaly, as we all know. Having said that, this is a confidence boost to a team that needs just that.
1: Yeah.
0: Confidence that, hey, if we do go out and collectively play well and do our jobs, guess what? We can beat a good team. The Chargers are a good team. The coming weeks really is going to dictate how much this game really means to the Arizona Cardinals. And for me, Luke, you know this. I'm just going to adopt a prove it mentality right now. I love my Big Red. Oh my goodness, I hope this is what we're going to see every week in the consistency. They're going to play like this and shock the world. Is there anything better than people looking down on you and saying, you can't do it. You can't do it. You're bad. You can't. And all of a sudden, you try really, really hard, Basin Orleans. You try really hard, and you can do it. Man, we see that in life, do we not? We see that happen in life, and it can happen in the NFL as well, where you get rewarded for trying hard. It is the try-hard league. If you just try harder, you're going to be better at playing the game of football. So you know what? Would I love to see that? Yes, but I'm going to adopt that prove-it mentality.
1: The schedule coming up didn't suddenly get easier. I mean, they are facing Drew Lock next week with Seattle, but I look at the Chargers' defense as steady, quietly one of the best in the NFL.
0: Yeah.
1: The Seahawks' defense is just flat-out nasty. So this is a whole new level this week coming up. We got all week to talk about that, but you've got the Seahawks, the Niners, the Giants, who look really good, the Lions, the Rams, and the Broncos coming up in the next 6 weeks. So you and I were talking about this during one of the breaks. Like, can you imagine if they beat Seattle? But also, not that we're looking for a moral victory, but you can't just be like, okay, they're really good because they won this week.
0: Yeah.
1: And then if they lose to Seattle, oh, like 20-17, oh, they're terrible. Like, if they hang with Seattle,
0: it matters.
1: It makes you believe more of what you saw this week.
0: It matters.
1: Now, I'd like to just beat Seattle. Yes. Of all the teams that you could beat to flip everything sideways to get the fans fully bought in, Seattle, yes, they just won the Super Bowl, but even if Seattle was coming off like a 9-8 season, because it's Seattle, because you've had no success against them in so long, if you could beat Seattle, that changes everything.
0: Yeah, you know, we've got all week, as you keep saying, about this, but it really is because of what they did against the Chargers, who, man, you know how much I respected them. You looked at the Chargers with a jaundiced eye. You said, I think the Arizona Cardinals could play with them. You were the guy. Typically, I'm the optimist.
1: Let's just stay in these roles and see what happens.
0: You were the guy that said, hey, I think the Cardinals are going to be able to play with them, and I think they have a chance at beating them. I did not see that, Basin audience. I saw the Chargers being a playoff team from a year ago that got better, I thought, in the offseason.
2: Playoffs?
0: Yeah, I know, exactly. But now all of a sudden, man, the Cardinals are going to have to go out and prove it. And that is the best thing. As a football player, you want that. You want people saying, prove it. Do you know why? Because you had to prove it. The reason why you're in the league is no matter how talented or not talented you are, you had to prove it to get to where you are. Nobody was gifted. Nobody was gifted this position. Everyone had to prove it. So you know what? It's just natural for a football player to go out and prove it. So if I'm inside that clubhouse, man, I want to prove it against the Seattle Seahawks. So go out and give them, even if they're in the game, I'm talking about the game in the fourth quarter, take them down to the wire. Man, that's going to be valuable inside that clubhouse. That's going to be valuable inside that locker room.
1: It was nice to see yesterday, you know, Buda Baker going into year 10. Buda was feeling it in the fourth quarter. He was making holding calls for the officials and was right on that one that was called against the Chargers. And he's running around. Buda's showing everybody what happened. It was great to see him just go out there and basically do what he does. And it helped result in a win. Trey McBride, same thing. He's going into year 5. But Trey McBride did what Trey McBride does with 9 catches, gets a touchdown. But a lot of times he does that, and it just helps people's fantasy football teams.
0: Yeah.
1: Trey McBride, and it's not a knock on him, does it? I mean, sometimes he has better games than that. Sometimes 11 catches, 123 yards, 2 scores. But it doesn't help the Cardinals ultimately win because everybody else wasn't doing their job. 9 for 95 and a score yesterday, Cardinals win. Because Kendrick Bourne was doing his job. Because Andrew Wingard's doing his job. Like, everybody did their job yesterday.
0: Yeah, it was so cool to see that, too, after the block punt. Where they took possession on the 2-yard line, and suddenly there it was. Line Trey McBride up in the slot, and he runs the out route. And Jacoby Brissett with a dime.
1: We come back. What was it like being a part of that win yesterday in LA against the Chargers? We're going to talk to Cardinals defensive tackle Dante Stills. He'll join us next. It's Wolf and Luke on Arizona Sports, the local sports leader.
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4: 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The 1-0. Moreno swings and pops it up on the left side. 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A step onto the dirt, and the ball game is over. 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
26: I'm Jesse Morrison, and here is what's trending now. The Arizona Cardinals shocked the football universe with a 26-14 win over the Los Angeles Chargers yesterday at SoFi Stadium. Trey McBride had 9 receptions for 95 yards and a touchdown in the victory. For more on the Cardinals' win, head on over to arizonasports.com. And the Arizona Diamondbacks will try to get back on track tonight after losing 2 of 3 to the Texas Rangers over the weekend. The D-backs welcome the Miami Marlins to town for a 3-game set. 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
1: All right, welcome back to the Wolf and Luke Show. A victory Monday here in Phoenix, Arizona, because the Cardinals went to L.A. and took care of business against the Chargers, and we're pleased to be joined right now on the Arizona Sports Line by Dante Stills, who had one of the biggest plays of the game. Dante, thank you so much for the time, man. How's it going?
28: Yeah. Good, man. I appreciate you guys for having me.
1: Absolutely. Well, you know, let's just go big picture on that game yesterday. Okay. I mean, what was the kind of feel maybe before the game from the group and then even as things were playing out? Because it was close all game, but you guys also seemed like you were in control for most of it.
28: Yeah, I feel like we had great energy all game. You know, I feel like it was an all-around great team win. The offense played great, defense played great. Obviously, you know, we gotta go back and watch tape. There's always something to fix and get better at. But I'm definitely glad that we came out with the win.
1: Yeah, no, it's tough to go in there and beat that team. They've been definitely very successful under Jim Harbaugh. The sack, we gotta go to your sack because it was in such a big moment in the game. Yeah. Early, and it's fourth down. Can you just take us through how that unfolded?
28: So you know, it just happened. You know, I feel like, you know, I had a one-on-one opportunity, and I feel like I had to win. It was in the red zone, so it was, you know, it was either, you know, score or stop them. So, you know, I felt like I had a great opportunity to win that rush, and I'm thankful that, you know, I got that sack. It's a great feeling. It's been a long time since I had a sack. You know, last year, you know, didn't go well for me, but you know, if it feels really good to get that.
1: Yeah,
28: it feels really good.
1: Well, I mean, I'm sure it feels good to get the sack. There's also a game-changing play there too.
28: Yeah,
1: when you look at you know, just how this team has been perceived coming into the season, and obviously it doesn't matter till the games are actually played. But you know, specifically the defense, that's what I think a lot of people were wondering about. You guys showed up in a big way in this one. What do you make of this defense and what it's potentially capable of?
28: It's capable of big things, you know. Just going off of last year, you know, just going to the offseason, you know, our thing was to come back better than what we put out on tape last year. So, you know, I feel like all offseason that we worked as a unit, our communication is very tight, a very tight-knit group, and we play really hard, and this is what we do. So, you know, I'm very happy for the group.

0: Dante, when you look at how that game unfolded, like I said, it was close the whole time.
1: Yeah,
0: you guys,
1: it didn't
0: take like a crazy play here or there. Like you guys were in control, but it was close. What was Mike LaFleur like during the game? Like what was the feeling on the sideline like during the game? Because that's obviously his first game as an NFL head coach, and you guys are on the road trying to pull off that win.
2: Still high energy. You know, the energy was high. You know, before the game, going into a pregame, the energy was high the whole time. Obviously, we're calm, cool, you know, collected. We wasn't going to try to do too much. And you know, I feel like we're really focused on the sideline to get the job done.
0: You know, you've had a sort of a sneak preview of this offense throughout, you know, training camp and everything in practices. Jacoby Brissett, it seems like you guys have rallied around him all offseason, now early in this season, and certainly in that game. What'd you make of your team's offense?
2: I thought the offense was clicking. They're throwing the ball down the field at a high rate. The running game was clicking at a high rate. So if they keep doing that, then our team's going to be very successful.
0: You know, now that you've been in the league a couple years, does this year feel any different to you just coming in terms of like a comfort level? Has that built each year?
2: Oh, yeah, for sure. You know, obviously rookie year, you're trying to find your footing, you know. Understand the league is a little different. The longest year of your career because you're coming off of, you know, all the combine stuff and stuff like that. Year two, year three, you know, coming in the now, I feel like I'm definitely a lot more comfortable in this defense and in this league.
0: You know, we're talking to Dante Stills. We always talk about Buda Baker and the impact and the difference maker he is, and that's obvious. I'm not trying to minimize
2: that. 100, yes.
0: But Mac Wilson Sr., how much does he influence what all you guys do when you're on the field middle of a game?
2: You know, he keeps us locked in. You know, his play style brings a lot of energy to the team, and it shows every day in practice and every Sunday in the game. So, you know, I feel like his leadership has definitely brought a different type of vibe to our defense for sure.
3: Dante, how you doing, big guy? Oh, my goodness, I can hear you. Yes, how are you?
2: Good, man. How are you doing, man?
3: Oh, it's West Virginia. It's West Virginia. The pride of Mountaineer Mountain.
2: We're 2-0 right now, so I'm feeling really good about the Mountaineers.
3: Oh, buddy, it's so good to talk to you, man. I thank you so much for joining us right here.
2: Oh, of course.
3: How'd you come through it, brother? How did you come through this game? How's your body feel?
2: I feel good, you know. Obviously, you know, sore, but you know, this is a game of football. This is, you know, this is the best I'm probably gonna feel. You know, I've kind of accepted that. Obviously, you know, I gotta take care of my body at a high level. So, but I feel good. You know, I feel really good. You know, I came out with the win. You know, that's really all I care about is coming out with that win. So.
3: Yes. Yeah, yeah. Now, listen, I just want to know, you know, I mean, sometimes you get jacked up when you play the game of football. You get jacked. You get fired up. And
2: 100%.
3: Suddenly, you know, you sack the quarterback. Did you say anything to him? Did you say anything to Justin Herbert?
2: No, you know, I didn't know what to do. I kind of just, like, I was just so excited. I kind of, you know, it was, you know, I felt really good. And I kind of just, you know, I got really excited with my teammates. You know, it's very good to see my teammates excited and, you know, hyped up. It was a great moment for the game. For
3: also, sure. Too, Dante, how much confidence do you think you guys will take from playing a playoff team, by the way, a very, very good, solid team, especially on the line of scrimmage, playing a playoff team from last year and really physically handling them? And I mean in all three phases, offensively, defensively, and in transition as well. This is something you guys can build on.
2: Oh, 100%. You know, I feel like this game, you know, we can take a lot of good things and bad things from this game. You know, obviously the tape ain't going to be perfect. So we got to watch the tape, clean up our mistakes, and, you know, keep stacking weeks. That's all we got to keep doing is keep stacking.
3: Yeah, there's no doubt about that, man. You guys were so impressive to see you guys go out and compete the way that you did and to be able to win the game in such a sound and convincing way. But I have to ask you, going forward right now for you, watching you play, what technique is your favorite? Where do you want to play? Where do you feel most comfortable on that line of scrimmage?
2: You know, I've been here for 4 years, so it's kind of like it's always been the same defense. So I've kind of gotten comfortable with kind of everything. You know, I kind of, you know, coming in obviously in the NFL, you know, I wanted to, you know, obviously three technique was probably my most comfortable.
3: Right.
2: But I got the chance to

0: play, now I'm playing, 2i to the 1 tech, 3, 4i, 5, 6i. Yeah. So, just all those reps at, all those positions, it's kind of made me feel comfortable at everything now. So I feel really good.
1: You just like balling, don't you? I mean, you just want to ball because you're,
0: yeah, it's West Virginia. It's West Virginia.
2: We had to get Wolf in here just to sing the fight song. Right. I love it. Talking to Dante Stills. By the way, Dante, you did bring this up. West Virginia looks pretty good so far through the first couple of weeks of the season.
0: 2-0. I watch every Saturday, every chance I get. So I'm always rooting for the Mountaineers, always.
2: Very nice. I did want to ask you before we let you go just about the run defense that you guys displayed yesterday in general. I know Hampton got in the end zone once, but by and large, you guys bottled them up. He had just 43 rushing yards, and that takes a total team effort defensively.
0: Do you think 100%.
2: What do you think was working there?
0: I feel like we're just doing our job at a high level. Guys setting the edge, playing our gap sound, and taking pride in the run game, because, if a team runs, over 100 yards in the game, it's a very high chance they're going to win the game. So, if we limit explosives and do our job at a high level, then we can do that.
1: Speaking of pride, Dante, man, we are the Wu Fang Clan and the Wolf League compound. We're very, very proud of you, brother. Thank you so much for joining us. And
0: thank you, man. We appreciate
1: your time, big guy.
2: Thank you, Dante.
0: I appreciate you guys.
2: Take care.
0: Thank you, guys. All right, see you guys. Bye.
2: That's Dante Stills joining us right there on the Arizona Sports Line after probably the biggest play of the game yesterday. That sack on fourth down in the red zone early when it was 10-7. Friend of the show, too, as well. Thanks to him for joining us right there. And we come back, we'll talk more Cardinals. We'll talk more defense next. It's Wolf and Luke on Arizona Sports, the local sports leader.
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5: I think 6 wins. More importantly, and this is my number one on this, that you don't have a top 5 pick and you can't get one of the top 2 or 3 quarterbacks. So what's Shock the World to you?
4: Not finishing last in their division. 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
5: Yeah, snowball's chance in hell that's going to happen.
4: But you got to go big. If you're going to say Shock the World, I think you got to go big. I don't think 5 wins is like, oh my God, they won 5 games. I think Shock the World is big.
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0: Welcome back to the show, and thanks to Dante Stills for joining us.
1: Dante!
0: Fired up.
1: It's my dog.
0: Great.
1: Man.
0: Like I said, how great of a story is that? Sixth round pick going into year four. He's made a career for himself, and then he goes out. I didn't even realize until he said it that he didn't have a sack last year, because he's had some the first few years, but that one yesterday on fourth down was a game changer early.
1: Huge. Are you kidding me? You go back and you look at that fourth and three in that situation, and Dante reared the head and suddenly got that sack, and it was quick, and it was in the face of Justin. Justin Herbert had no option on that. He had to eat it.
0: Yeah, they made, I don't want to say they made Herbert look bad, but they made him look ordinary. And his offensive line, there was a clip circulating around social media last night talking about the Chargers offensive line, and I couldn't see who it was. But have you seen this clip, Wolf? There's like every, it's on the Buddha and Jack Gibbons sack. So you've seen the play. Everybody gets to Herbert except one Cardinal. There's like three Chargers just blocking that one guy. Like, you're not getting to him. We're not going to block anybody else, but you're not getting to him.
1: Yeah, I miss that.
0: There's a story up on ArizonaCardinals.com. Zach Gerstmann has it, talking about Josh Sweat. Okay, so Josh Sweat has been a mystery for the last few months. He just has. He played yesterday. I wouldn't say he looked like Josh Sweat necessarily. But he was on the field for 29 snaps, which is more than any other Cardinals defensive end. Baron Browning and Zaven Collins each had 27. Jordan Burch had 21. Burch had a sack too. But so Sweat was out there for 53% of the defensive snaps. Wasn't as impactful as he typically is, but he is coming back from an injury, which we now know.
1: Yeah. You know, once again, your situation, are you kidding me? Just to see Josh Sweat out on the field, whether it was practice or a game, to see him out on the field was awesome. That was an awesome thing to see that. And the fact he got 29 snaps again out of nowhere, that's great. What was a little disconcerting was how he was moving. He just didn't look explosive to me. And that's just me. Now, listen, it wasn't like I was just watching Josh Sweat.
0: Oh, but last year you didn't have to be watching for him. It seemed like he got a sack in the first quarter every game last year. I know he didn't, but he did have 12 sacks. He was noticeable early in every game last
1: year. Yeah, so once again, it's a situation where I'm so glad Josh Sweat is back and he's obviously healthy and ready to play, but I mean, it wasn't like he impacted this game in a big way. He did not even have a pressure in this game.
0: No, there were a few quotes that he gave azcardinals.com. There's not audio of this, so he did. It's not like he was like talking to the media, the full media after the game, but a couple quotes. So I'll read these to you, Wolf, and just have we put the mystery behind us now with Josh Sweat? Okay, this is one of the quotes. He said, people think I only came here for one reason, that was Jonathan Gannon. And yeah, that made the decision easier for me, but I know the guys that were here. I love the way they play. I love that we want to make something happen, something bigger happen here. It's too good of a place to be where it was last year, unquote.
1: Okay.
0: So he also kind of alluded to...
1: Put that into the positive column.
0: They have in the story that he was basically laughing at everybody debating whether or not he wants to be here, which is great if he wants to be here. But the reason everybody was debating that is because there was never an explanation given.
1: He could have handled that quickly, right? Yeah,
0: he could have. How many times did we say this over the last 2 or 3 months?
1: Right.
0: If Josh Sweat just had said at some point in the last 2 months, I want to be here, I'm just working back from an injury.
1: That's all he had to say.
0: It all would have gone away. So I think it goes away now. Certainly they gave him an additional reason to want to be here, but that quote I just read you, I think would that's from him.
1: Yeah.
0: Even though I mispronounced three of the words towards the end, I think you get the actual gist of what he was saying.
1: Yeah, this is just me, Basinonians, as a man. I'm just me, okay? And I'm not attacking Josh in any way, shape, or form. He can handle it any way he wants to handle it. For me, immediately, if somebody was saying something about me that wasn't true, I couldn't wait to get in front of somebody and say, I just want to tell everybody, I'm not looking to be traded.
0: Yeah.
1: You know, I mean, honestly,
0: well, I'm glad he did it yesterday, finally.
1: It's an easy thing. It's a super easy thing to do and say. I'm not looking to be traded. If you're out there, there's a false narrative about me that's going around that does bother, as a man, based on our needs, I would want to clarify that and correct that, period. So, Josh Sweat might actually take some type of glib enjoyment in that, and these people all be, I can't wait to listen to this guy and what he's going to say about this. He may not feel the same way as I do, based on our needs, and that's okay. But for me, man, I would definitely want to get it out there as to this is a false narrative, and I'm killing it right now.
0: Well, I know just for me personally, when he missed the voluntary stuff, and I'm just going back to how I was processing it all, I was like, well, he's missed voluntary stuff before. Like, it wasn't a story to me. But then as we started to get into July, August, and more people were like, okay, does he, there were national rumors that he wanted out. There was the Gannon stuff, but there was also just the national rumors of like, okay, this team's not going to be good and he wants to play for whatever. That's the point where I was surprised, where it was just like, if he just comes out and says, I want to be here, leave me alone, I'm hurt right now.
1: Right.
0: It would all, at least for me, would have gone away. So either way, I mean, he says at the end of this story on ArizonaCardinals.com, quote, I'm where I want to be, unquote. So
1: I'm going to put that into the positive column.
0: Because if they want to build on that win yesterday, they're going to need Josh Sweat to do it.
1: They're going to need him. Once again, it was a situation where he really didn't impact the game in the 29 snaps that he was out there. It really didn't have even a pressure, as I said. But Josh Sweat, we all know what he is capable of doing. So, and he looked a little, this is a weird thing. I went back and I did DVR this game. So I went back and I did watch him move a little bit, Basinonians, and it did seem to me he had a little hitch in his giddy up. And he seemed to be moving in a weird, herky-jerky kind of way. I'm not a trainer, and I'm not going to act like a doctor, even though I try to play one on radio from time to time. I'm not.
0: Dr. Wolf.
1: But it did look a little herky-jerky to me, and that gave me a little concern.
0: Well, a couple things. So he also said in the story, I'm going to have to edit this. I said, bleep it, I'm going out there and I don't care. I got my feet under me and started coming alive in the second half. It was fun, man. I didn't even need to do bleep because the team was bawling, unquote.
1: Okay, so he's acknowledging the fact that, I've got a little something I'm dealing with here. I'm just going to go out and I'm going to ball. So he's at least acknowledging that.
0: Yeah.
1: So maybe I was seeing something.
0: That sounds like it. I mean, the way I'm interpreting that quote was he was kind of not himself in the first half, started to feel better in the second half.
1: Yeah. Okay.
0: Tell you, what he said there at the end is so true. This goes back to what I was saying about Trey McBride and Buda Baker earlier in the show. Last year, it was like Sweat had to get a sack for them to have any sort of pass rush. And then it ultimately didn't result in wins most times anyway. He said it right there. He didn't even have to do much because the rest of the team was balling. They had 3 sacks yesterday. They're on pace for 51 sacks.
1: Okay.
0: I'll take it.
1: Take it. Yeah.
0: Put that in the positive category, like you said.
1: Big time.
0: A Pit Boss wood pellet grill and a $25 Four Peaks gift card are up for grabs every week. Play Bix Picks with Dan Bickley this NFL season. 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When we come back, which Arizona Cardinals earned a game ball for their performance yesterday? And this is a game ball from us, not from Mike LaFleur. We're going to hand them out next. Okay. It's Wolf and Luke on Arizona Sports, the local sports leader.
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14: I'm Jesse Morrison, and here's what's trending now. The Arizona Cardinals shocked the football universe with a 26-14 win over the Los Angeles Chargers yesterday at SoFi Stadium. Trey McBride had 9 catches, 95 yards, and a touchdown in the victory. For more on the Cards' win, head on over to arizonasports.com. And the Arizona Diamondbacks will try to get back on track tonight after losing 2 of 3 to the Texas Rangers over the weekend. The D-backs welcome the Marlins to town for a 3-game series. 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
15: Man, that's the way to fight. That's the way you prepare during the week, and that's the way you play at the end of the week. Great job.
16: We got to get a game ball.
17: We're giving out game balls with Wolf and Luke.
18: Game ball.
16: First ball.
0: All right. Well, we're going to do this after every win. Is that the agreement here?
1: Yeah.
0: Well, if you have the ball, you're going to have to give it away now.
1: What up, YouTube?
0: Like that song by the Red Hot Chili Peppers.
1: Yeah.
0: Under the Bridge.
1: Are you saying I'm going first here?
0: You can. How we're going to do this, we're going to do offense, defense, special teams.
1: Okay.
0: One game ball for each. We're all going to do it. All four of us are going to do it here. Okay.
14: Yep.
0: All right. So, yes, you can go first on offense.
1: Okay, Basin.
0: I keep changing my offensive
1: answer. Yeah, for me right now, there can only be one, and it's Jacoby Brissett.
0: Wow.
1: Jacoby Brissett is going to get the game ball. A lot of talk, a lot of chatter in the offseason. Was there not, based on needs? And sometimes it was a lot of chatter coming from this show, as a matter of fact. Well, Jacoby Brissett went out there and proved that he is not only the Arizona Cardinals' starting quarterback, but proved he could go out and thrive in week one and lead his team to victory. Not just go out and put up some impressive numbers, but lead his team to victory. Jacoby Brissett protected the ball, was smart, and made good decisions. And because of that, he gets my offensive game ball.
0: All right. Well, here, hand me that ball here for a second. I've been going back and forth, like I said, all show. And I landed on Jacoby Brissett. I was going to go with Trey McBride because I feel like he's just going to get overlooked because we just expect 9 for 95 and a touchdown every week. But it's what you said about the offseason for Jacoby Brissett. And I think it really showed a lot how much his teammates rallied around him at the start of camp of, hey, let's get this guy paid. Buddha even posted about it on social media.
1: Yeah.
0: You know what I mean? There's something about his connection with this team. You saw them, I feel like, not just playing for him yesterday, but you saw them also rallying around him. For him to be decisive, for him to distribute the ball around, he got everybody involved. I know Marv had just the one catch, but by and large, Jacoby got everybody involved and led them to a win. The knock on him last year was, oh, sure, he can put up all these stats, but they don't win. They won, and he still put up stats. So Jacoby Brissett gets the game ball.
14: All right, I'll go next. I've got Trey McBride. I mean, I don't know if anybody can stop him, ever. Like, is he going to have a game where he has, like, two catches for 13 yards? Like, is that a possibility for him, ever? I mean, he just comes out, 9 catches, 95 yards, and a touchdown. He was just everywhere, all over the field, catching everything. I got to give it to Trey McBride. Jamal?
19: Well, you're putting the game ball away.
14: Oh, I'm sorry. Here you go. My bad. There you go,
0: man. Jamal doesn't have a game ball to give out.
1: That's right.
19: I give up hugs around here. My game ball is going to Tyler Allgeier. And the reason why is because, other than being different, but Tyler Allgeier did something that the Cardinals couldn't do last year, and that was close out a football game. He helped us get to that point.
0: There you go.
19: Also, facing the adversity of, okay, well, Tyler Allgeier, you bring him in, and then all offseason is you draft the third overall pick in Jeremiah Love. Oh, Jeremiah Love's going to be RB1. He's going to do this. He's going to do that. And the person that got the most carries in the most meaningful part of the game was Tyler Allgeier. And I think he did exactly that. He's my offensive MVP.
0: All right. No wrong answers here, which is great when they play like that because there's a few other guys we could have thrown in too.
1: I would doubt that Tyler Allgeier is going to paint that football based on earnings. I'm just saying. Thanks, Jamal.
0: It's your turn, Wolf.
1: Is it my defense, turn once again?
0: Yes,
1: okay,
0: defense.
1: Here we go.
0: Apparently there are some wrong answers, according to Wolf.
1: Okay, Basinians, okay, defense. My game ball.
0: We don't want to do the same thing again.
1: Goes to Jack Gibbons.
0: Okay,
1: Jack Gibbons, of course, ladies and gentlemen, led the team in tackles. Only had 7 tackles, but led the team in tackles. Also had a half sack with Buda Baker as well. Both of them coming on a blitz. I've never seen that. It looked like a trail blitz where literally Buda was right on his back.
0: Didn't look like the Chargers had ever seen it before either.
1: Yeah. So, for me, Jack Gibbons came in and made some plays, made an awful lot of tackles, but it was the mundane job that he did. Being in the right area at the right time, Jack Gibbons gets my game ball defensively.
0: All right, give me that. I do like Jack Gibbons, number three on the Patriots in tackles last year, played in the Super Bowl last year. Like, that's a very underrated addition to this team. My game ball is going to Dante Stills, and not just because he just joined us on the show, but that sack in the first half, it was 10-7. So the Cardinals are up 10-7 at that point. Not that this game ever turned into a blowout, but it's 10-7, and the Chargers do not take the field goal. They're like, no, we're going to get the points. We're playing the Cardinals. We need the four. No. Dante Stills with the sack. As he pointed out, when we had him on, that's his first in a while. It's his first since the 2024 season. But I think it really set the tone in this game that the Cardinals were here to play. I just saw the stat flash by. If you want broadcast bacon, the 14 points by the Chargers is the least they've scored in an opener since 2010.
1: Wow.
0: So, I mean, that's pre-Harbaugh,
1: that's good.
0: Too. But,
1: that's good right there.
0: There's a lot of guys on defense that could get it, but I'll go Dante Stills.
1: Okay, cool.
16: All right, I'm going to go Mac Wilson Sr. I hope Ladd McConkey's okay, but that hit on Ladd McConkey was something else. I jumped out of my chair and made noises at home when he made that hit. That was an incredible, incredible play.
1: You know what was so incredible about that too, Rick, was the great care he took in how he hit him.
16: Yeah, he didn't go for the head.
1: He did
16: great.
1: Not. So literally turned his back. He hit him with his nameplate.
16: Yeah, textbook.
1: I don't know if I've ever seen anybody do what Mac Wilson Sr. did to make sure he could still hit him, but there was no way you're going to throw a flag on that play. Well done.
0: Thanks to the Patriots again for Mac and Jack in the middle of the defense. Both courtesy of the Patriots. Jamal?
19: Yes. I'm also going Mac Wilson Sr. He is the engine of that defense. He's the quarterback of that defense. And a lot of the things that happened yesterday, I don't think happened without Mac Wilson being out there. I was debating on Andrew Wingard too, because of the forced fumble at the beginning of the play, the interception.
16: Dewey,
19: yeah. But I think a lot of those things, the defense doesn't play the way that they did without Mac Wilson.
1: Yes. Well done.
0: All right. Special teams.
1: Okay. Special teams, based on Ian's, there can only be one. Simi Fehoko, are you kidding me? Go back and look at it. Watch the end zone shot. As a matter of fact, what the Arizona Cardinals did with the X game. They ran that X game with a trail. An X game with a trail. How cool was that to actually see that unfold the way that it did? So to me, to see Fehoko take the ball also right off of the punter's foot, that is classic textbook how you block a punt. Simi Fehoko changed the game. And because of that, he gets my game ball.
0: Yeah, I think this one's easy. Simi Fehoko, for all the reasons you just said. It's a cool story, too, because, I mean, how close was he to making this team out of camp last year? And it really kind of felt like it was just a numbers game of, hey, probably did everything the 2025 Cardinals asked in camp, but they just weren't going to keep that many receivers. They keep them this year. They've got a lot of good receivers on this team, but what he can do on special teams, you hear that, but then you don't necessarily immediately recognize it in a game. You recognized it in the game yesterday.
1: Yeah.
0: Simi Fehoko.
16: Yeah, I'm going Simi Fehoko as well for the same reasons you guys just gave. Jamal?
19: Thank you, Rick. Simi Fehoko.
1: Okay.
19: He made the biggest play of the game.
1: No doubt about it. It was. It turned. It's so awesome to see that again in transition on special teams. The way that it can impact a football game emotionally, jack up a sideline. Two plays later, the Arizona Cardinals scored that touchdown to go up by 9, 23-14. You think how huge that was, because it was 16-14 at that point in the game. All of a sudden, they're going to punt Simi Fehoko with the block. Awesome. Stunt.
0: It's much better than when they went up and then Ryland kicked the ball out of bounds and then they took a penalty and the Chargers had driven like 88 yards without making a play.
1: Yeah.
0: That was the less enjoyable part of the game. In fact, when we come back, the Cardinals won yesterday, looked very impressive, but it wasn't a perfect game and they got 16 more of these. So where can they still improve? We'll get into that next. It's Wolf and Luke on Arizona Sports, the local sports leader.
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0: crazy stat. Well, there's a lot of crazy stats from that game yesterday, Wolf. But what it does for the line against the Seahawks, I know you're big on this. Cardinals were 10-point underdogs against the Seahawks. They are now 5-point underdogs.
1: Wow, cut that thing in half.
0: So when you move the line that much, and yeah, I'm sure Drew Lock playing over Sam Darnold is a factor, but I don't think it's that much of a factor. That's not what's moving the line. The Seahawks still beat the Patriots with him. That is yet another crazy stat coming out of that game. And I just saw the number again in Vegas. The Chargers lost to the Cardinals on Sunday. Estimated $10.3 million worth of survivor entries losing.
1: Okay.
0: It's the most money lost on any single pick in that specific casino's NFL contest history.
1: Well, once again, the Arizona Cardinals were the biggest dog, were they not, in week one in the NFL?
0: They were
1: the biggest dog, yeah. Right?
0: I'll say this again, and sure, benefit of hindsight. I understand picking the Chargers over the Cardinals. Yeah. I don't understand picking against a team with the Cardinals' weapons in a survivor pool. You don't have to pick every game. Just go pick against the team that's playing against the Browns. You know what I mean?
1: You know what I love, too? It was right from the beginning, offensively.
0: Yep.
1: The Arizona Cardinals went out there, and they made a statement based on it. You think about it, their first possession, 11 plays, 70 yards. They took over 6 minutes off the clock, and meticulously, Jacoby Brissett led his team down the field. They scored that touchdown. Now, you flip it over, the Chargers did the same thing. They scored as well, but man, I think offensively, being on the road against that defense, I think that gave the Cardinals a lot of confidence.
0: Yeah, I think you're probably right. You know, and it's the only reason I bring up the survivor thing and the line is I think a lot of that was people nationally just looking and saying, oh, the Cardinals are bad last year. They're going to be bad again this year. And I think they changed a lot of perceptions in one game. Now, those perceptions flip back, you know, if they lose the next four games,
1: obviously.
0: I get that. And the schedule is still brutal. But when you win a game like that in the NFL, you put people on notice. I'll use the example again. If the Diamondbacks were supposed to be bad and they won their opener, nobody nationally is going to look. There's 161 more games, right? There's 16 more games this season for the Cardinals. Like, that's not that much. Football's too short. Unless you're playing, then it's probably too long. But yesterday's game was not all perfect, Wolf. So if you're looking at this and saying, okay, that worked against the Chargers, but you got to tighten some things up before the Seahawks come to town in 6 days, what are you looking at first?
1: Yeah, first and foremost, based on our needs, if the Arizona Cardinals have over 100 yards in penalty yards, that is going to preclude them from pulling any type of upset, I think, over a team like the Seattle Seahawks. And again, I understand they don't have their starting quarterback. They don't have Sam Darnold. I get it. Drew Lock is a different quarterback than Sam Darnold. And at the same time, so much of the Seattle Seahawks and what they do is that defense and their ability as well to run the football, and that offensive line, greatly improved offensive line from a year ago. So once again, if they have over 100 yards in penalty yards, that's going to keep them from winning that game.
0: Yeah. Would they finish yesterday with 111, eight penalties for 111 yards. The Chargers had seven for 64. I think that's, and a lot of them were pre-snap penalties too. So the good news of that is that's something you hope you can just clean up.
1: Yes.
0: But you know, you got to clean it up. Certainly. I would say, I mean, I'm going to point to one specific series, which we've kind of briefly talked about today, but you go into the third quarter, the Cardinals go up 16-7, right? So, okay, now you have a 2-score lead. Like it's still early, but, you know, still plenty of time left. I shouldn't say it's early. Chad Ryland kicks the ball out of bounds. So the Chargers start on the 40. Justin Herbert throws an incomplete pass, but gets a 48-yard pass interference call, which I didn't love that call, but whatever. Like, I understand, yeah. Max Melton didn't turn around. I don't think it was like the most blatant pass interference call. Whatever, though. You score to go up 2 scores. The Chargers don't even have to make a play, and they're essentially starting on your 12. Not surprisingly, the Chargers scored on that try.
1: That's you. I'm so glad you brought that up, because Chad Ryland, all respect to you, brother. All respect. You can't do that.
0: Don't kick the ball out of bounds, man.
1: You can never do that. Don't. can I talk to you for a minute, please, in my room? You can't do that, Chad. You go up by two possessions. The Cardinals go up by two. You kick that thing off, and you give them the ball on their 40-yard line. That was such a drag. Now, again, go do something about it, okay? Doesn't mean you have to give up a touchdown on the next possession. And at the same time, man, that fired me up. Because now all of a sudden it was 16-14, and there it was. That was where I thought, man, something big is going to happen here for the Cardinals. It's got to happen if they're going to win this game and not lose it in the end. And sure enough, it's exactly what happened.
0: I just, for that drive to be what it was, where you go up 16-7, and we're in the second half now. There's still plenty of football left, but we're in the second half. And it's like, you might start to put some pressure on the Chargers. Like, if they have to kind of, they got to take 8 minutes here and they come down, even if they get a field goal or something, like there's, and instead it's, they get to start at the 40. Here's a 48-yard penalty. So the Chargers drive to score when they really had a hard time scoring on the Cardinals yesterday. That drive was 2-yard run, 2-yard run, 8-yard touchdown pass. Yes. That's all they had to do to get it back into the game and be 16-14. To me, the bigger thing was it's not even just Chad Ryland kicking the ball out of bounds or Max Melton taking the 48-yard pass interference penalty. It's the reminder of, let's say the Cardinals are something this year. Let's say they aren't just better than people thought, but they're like, better than people thought. They are not going to have the margin for error where they can lack attention to detail. You know?
1: Yeah.
0: Can you imagine, you go up on the Seahawks next week, we're up by 9 on the Seahawks, and you pulled that and give them 88 free yards, you won't beat the Seahawks.
1: Yeah.
0: Like, you're not going to beat the Rams doing that.
1: Yeah. I like that. What's amazing about this, the Chargers never had the lead in this game, Basinonians. They never had the lead in this game. That is, man, if you would have told me that going into this game, Luke, I'd have said, man, Luke, I don't know. You might be a little crazy on that.
0: I don't think I would have told you that going into this game. I
1: mean, they never had a lead in the game. It was 7-7. The Cardinals went right down the field. I still think that was really, really important, Basinonians, that the Cardinals went right down the field, 11 plays, 70 yards, and scored that touchdown. And as I said, I know that the Chargers came back and tied it up, but man, I think that from the very beginning, on the first possession, I think that energized the entire team to believing in, you know what? This can be a contested game. Go do your job. Just do what you're supposed to do. And don't worry about it, because Jacoby can get us in that position to actually make a play and score a touchdown. Man, I think that really shot through all three phases and the confidence level, that first possession.
0: It is nice when you look around and you're like, I don't have to do anybody else's job. If I just do my job, man, it's going to be a difference maker for us. And what they did that twice all of last year, march down the field and score like that. And they've already done it once in their first game this year. And I think, add in the fact that here's Mike LaFleur. He's an offensive minded guy. We hear how good the offense looks in practice. You see it in practice too, but it's practice. You see in the preseason games, that's great, but it's preseason.
2: We're talking about practice, man.
0: First NFL game, first drive, you go down and score, and Jeremiah Love gets in the end zone.
1: There were only two other teams in the league that had fewer first possession touchdowns than the Cardinals. Only two.
0: There's a lot more than two right now this season. All right, when we come back, let's get back into football. Why not? Let's just stay there. When we come back, what did Mike LaFleur show the world yesterday in his first game as an NFL head coach? I'll tell you what, one LaFleur is 1-0. The other one's 0-1.
1: Oh.
0: That's next. It's Wolf and Luke on Arizona Sports, the local sports leader.
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4: 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I am ready for the training wheels to come off of Come On Mala Watch. 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
10: I'm Jesse Morrison, and here is what's trending now. The Arizona Cardinals shocked the football universe with a 26-14 win over the Los Angeles Chargers yesterday at SoFi Stadium. Trey McBride had 9 receptions for 95 yards and a touchdown in the win. For more on the Cardinals' victory, head on over to arizonasports.com. And the Arizona Diamondbacks will try to get back on track tonight after losing 2 of 3 to the Texas Rangers over the weekend. The D-backs welcome the Miami Marlins to town for a 3-game set. First pitch is at 6:40 right here on Arizona Sports 98.7 and the Arizona Sports app. The Snakes made a roster move ahead of tonight's game. They claimed outfielder Jesus Sanchez off waivers from the Toronto Blue Jays. Sanchez is not eligible for the postseason. 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

0: surprised a lot of people with that. Here's Mike LaFleur on the Cardinals radio network after the game yesterday. He was just asked about his team's performance overall.
1: No, it was the definition of a team today. You know, we go down and obviously get the score, and then they go down and get the score, and it's, so you just don't kind of know what game it's going to be. And then, you know, when we had some lulls, the defense and special teams pick us up, and it was the ultimate team win. A lot to clean up, as we know, which we knew, win or lose. We're going to be process-driven, but I was really happy with these guys.
0: He was also asked in the post-game press conference about the outside noise around his team heading into week one.
1: Yeah, for this team, again, what's been said, it doesn't matter. Like, we don't care. And I hope we continue to feel that way. Like I just told him, you know, humility is a day away in this league. So we got to reset and get right back to work tomorrow. So, but I'm happy for those guys. It's been a long camp. You know, we got back a week early, like Carolina. But you know, as excited as I was for the extra week, I mean, that's a lot on these guys. I mean, it's been almost 2 months since we started from a staff on July 20th. And here we are on September 13th, and up until 3.5 hours ago, we hadn't played a game yet, and so it's just the wait. I mean, these last few days have been almost miserable waiting to get it, you know, kicked off, and I'm really happy with how the guys competed.
2: You know, it's amazing too. This is, we already said this earlier in the broadcast, but it bears repeating. Mike LaFleur was the first head coach hire by the Cardinals organization that actually won his debut football game. Won his debut, first game that he's coached.
0: They've
2: regular
0: made some coaching
2: season
0: changes too.
2: In 53 years. Brothers, I mean, 53 years. We're talking about 1973 was the last time that happened with Don Coryell. The Cardinals hired Don Coryell, and he was coaching in his first regular season game, and guess what? He won that game in 1973, and it just happened again yesterday. Stop and think about that, man.
0: It's crazy, and you know, this is the beauty of NFL football, right? Stuff changes so much from week to week, and you know, we've been trying to figure out all day, and we're going to try to figure out all week, and certainly when we see the next game against the Seahawks, like how much of what we saw yesterday was real, and how much of it was just, you know, something they can do occasionally, but not consistently, certainly. But just look around the league one week in. Wolf, there's still a game tonight, but Myles Garrett's out at least 4 weeks. A.J. Brown's hurt. Kyler's hurt in Minnesota. We haven't even talked about that.
2: Oh,
0: all of a sudden,
2: goodness.
0: Carson Wentz looks like he's their quarterback. Certainly not McCarthy. Carson Wentz, Justin Jefferson.
3: For me, it's, you know, that I call him nine.
0: Justin Jefferson actually had somebody throwing him the ball this year instead of McCarthy last year. The Bears look unstoppable on offense. The Jaguars look unstoppable. Josh Allen's picking apart the Texans defense. The Giants look really good.
2: Yes.
0: But how much of it's real, you know?
2: Yeah. That is week one in the National Football League. How much of this is real? How consistent can you possibly be? Because that's what it's all about. No matter if you're good offensively, defensively, or in transition, no matter if you're good, no matter what the phase is, you've got to be consistent. Great teams are consistently great. Good teams play consistently good.

0: Seahawks game very, very closely to see how contested the Cardinals can make that game. They're playing at home, of mm-hmm. course, in front of the Red Sea, but we all know that every time Seattle comes down here to play, guess what? There's a large contingency of Seattle Seahawks of 12s that will turn out here. Just very interested to see what happens. You got a new culture, a new coach, a new paradigm, and you go out and you actually win a game and look very, very impressive in doing it. I'm just wondering, Red Sea, are you going to show for this game? Are you going to show like you haven't showed maybe before in some recent Seattle Seahawks games here in the basin? The Red Sea, rise up, brothers.
1: This is Trey McBride after the game on the Cardinals Radio Network. He was asked how it feels in the locker room after the win. You and I were talking about this earlier. If you're a Cardinals fan, I don't think you felt this good after a game, at least since the 2024 season. And that's not even going with the fact that they looked so good in every facet of the game.
0: I know.
1: It's just like, okay, they won. Like there was a stretch in 2024 going into the bye week. They were 6-4. They fell apart after the bye week, but they were 6-4. So I'm sure at some point there you felt good as a Cardinals fan, like, hey, we might make the playoffs. But as far as just like an individual game, that looked really solid top to bottom. Here's McBride.
2: Man, it's just they're a good team, but I just think we played really good as a team today. Very complimentary football. Offense, we got to score a few more points, man. We kicked too many field goals, but the defense had our back all night, man. They had a couple turnovers. That block punt was huge. Got us back on the field. But, man, I'm just so proud of this team, so proud of these guys. And it's a circus in here right now, man. So it's a lot of fun. I'm so proud of this team, and just got to keep going.
0: I love everything Trey McBride just said there, minus the complimentary football. It just drives me nuts. It drives me nuts.
1: Focus on
0: I'm so sorry, brothers. I really am. Oh, hey, wait a minute. The offense did its job. What do you say we go ahead and do ours? Is that okay? Well, hey,
1: but in retrospect,
0: sorry.
1: They did all compliment each other.
0: They happen to compliment.
1: Yeah.
0: But tell me you're not out there trying as hard as you can on every possession, regardless of what the offense or defense does.
1: Or special teams.
0: Or special teams.
1: The third of the game.
0: Thank you. Okay. I'm over it.
1: Here's Jacoby Brissett. Brissett after the win yesterday.
0: I'm not saying it doesn't happen, brothers.
1: Do you remember?
0: I'm just saying it's
1: we had Zoe in
0: ridiculous
1: here
0: to point
1: time,
0: to it.
1: Like 3 years ago, and you two debated what complimentary football, the definition of it, for like 18 minutes.
0: Yes.
1: Here's Jacoby.
3: Yeah, I think that's the part that I know that when we get back tonight and tomorrow, we look at the film and just be like how close we were to, you know, to really putting the game away a lot earlier. You know what I mean? I thought our defense played a hell of a game, you know, and in special teams. And I mean, that was the difference, you know, and we obviously got to do our part. And but I'm extremely happy and proud of the guys. And, you know, like I said, coming on a roll in a tough environment versus a really good team, you know what I mean? That's what you asked for.
0: Man, Jacoby Brissett played so well. Jacoby, congratulations, man. You led your team. You led your team, and you went out, and you look like the Arizona Cardinals signed a great quarterback and got him at a discount. That's what it looked like to me.
1: Yesterday, for
0: to
1: sure.
0: You, Jacoby. Man, you went out there, and you were spot on. I also love the fact, too, that Mike LaFleur literally kept this team in a very balanced offense the entire game. The fact that they had 37 pass attempts and 34 rushing attempts.
1: Yeah.
0: How beautiful was that?
1: Yeah.
0: The balance was there, and Jacoby needs that. I think he needs to be in that kind of offense, just the way Justin Herbert also needs to be in that kind of offense.
1: You know, Paulie pointed this out, and we had him on earlier, and it is a very good point. This offense, or a version of this offense with Kyle Shanahan, got to the Super Bowl with Jimmy Garoppolo, you know, got to the Super Bowl with Jared Goff. I'm not saying the Cardinals are going to the Super Bowl, but if Michael Fleur can execute this offense the way that it has been executed before, you don't need Patrick Mahomes to be able to move the ball. And that's not taking anything away from Jacoby Brissett, because I think what he did yesterday adds a lot of validation to what we saw him do last year. I know they didn't win games when he played last year.

0: but they moved the ball when he was out there, and they weren't doing it the first few games, and they weren't even doing it that well the year before. And for him to go out there and do it yesterday in a win, I think it just, you're able to put a little more stock in how well he moved the ball last
1: year.
0: Because now it's like, oh, okay, he can do it with the game on the line too. 12 hours, 12 winners, 12 autograph prizes. Arizona Sports is giving away four packs of tickets plus autograph footballs and jerseys every hour on September 18th for the Cardinals home opener against the Seahawks. That game's a lot more interesting now. One entry gets you in for all 12 drawings. Text Blitz to 620-620 for the link to register. All right, we come back. Final thoughts on the game, including the running back duo. Wolf just pointed out how balanced the offense was. The running back distribution was pretty balanced, too. That's next. It's Wolf and Luke on Arizona Sports, the local sports leader.
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3: 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It's Trey McBride with his eighth catch in the game. 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
0: Final segment of the show, Wolf and Luke on a Big Red Monday. The Cardinals 1-0 after a 26-14 win over the Chargers.
9: Man, say that again.
0: I think I've said it about 80 times.
9: The Cardinals 1-0.
0: We need to go back and like find how it sounded last year, because they did start 1-0 last year. But remember, it was like the Cardinals are somehow 1-0. They barely held on in a game that they tried to lose like 8 times. Against who they played, the Saints in week one last year, I think.
10: Spencer Rattler.
0: Yeah. A game that like they won, but it was so unconvincing. This just feels so different right now.
9: Feels so good when you think of the Chargers, and again, how the Chargers were a playoff team. They won 11 games last year, and just looking at them, how they were built and how physical the Chargers are. Man, number 8 in rushing yards per game. When you think about that, against the run, they were number 8, how physical they were. And you could see that. It wasn't easy sledding for the Arizona Cardinals. It wasn't easy running the ball against them. It was tough, physical. Yet they ran the ball 34 times. They were able to actually stay balanced offensively because their defense was keeping them in the game.
0: 17 carries for Tyler Algier, 61 yards, 11 carries for Jeremiah Love, 41 yards and a touchdown. And then Love had a couple catches for 9 more yards. Actually, so did Algier. They both had 2 catches for 9 yards. This is Mike LaFleur after the game. He was asked what he saw from his rookie running back in his first ever NFL game.
11: Yeah, I thought you saw the explosive. I mean, that first touchdown, I thought you saw the explosiveness. You know, I expect him to get better and better in terms of, you know, just the he hasn't practiced in 3 or 4 weeks, you know, and he's just going to get more and more conditioned out there to go. And, but I thought our backs, especially in those, you know, in the fourth quarter, I thought we started grinding out some yards. This isn't an absolute, but that first week is hard to run the ball for whatever reason. It's just everyone's got the fresh legs for the most part. And, you know, for us to at least, you know, chew out some yards there, get out of the backed out situation after Dewey had the pick, and then at least get it to the four. I hated my short yardage call right there where Jacoby ended up keeping. I wanted to get him on the perimeter. I didn't want to keep out to his left where if they had a safety pressure, he'd have to flip his hips. So I ended up keeping to the short field, and there was nothing there. And so that was on me as well. So I got a lot to clean up.
9: Yeah, you know what? I love that. Accountability. That's accountability from your head coach. And
0: he
9: was
0: did it in game, too. You saw him.
9: Yeah, I did. Brissette
0: came off the field.
9: That's
0: right.
9: Like,
0: no, that's my fault.
9: Yeah, he said, boom, boom.
0: Yeah.
9: He said, that's me. And I love that, man. It's just accountability. It's got to start at the head, and then all of a sudden you need leaders on your team to model the same kind of accountability as well. This is going to be a work in progress. I don't want it to be this way, but it is going to be this way coming up against the Seahawks. It's going to be a situation where I just want to see how competitive the Arizona Cardinals can be. Can they actually pull off another unexpected victory?
12: Seattle Seahawks suck.
9: Yep, especially when Sam Darnold is not going to be playing. Drew Lock is going to be playing. You have the opportunity. There is another path for the Arizona Cardinals to pull an upset in week 2. There is a path that is here. Now, again, we need consistency. We need to be able to play consistently. Our Big Red, my Big Red, they need to play consistently from 1 week to the next. That will determine the kind of season they're going to have. Consistency.
0: There was a cut, and maybe we can find it for tomorrow, but of Mike LaFleur talking about, you know, just I know a bunch of athletes and coaches talk about embracing the process, but there was a cut. There's actually a couple cuts. There was one before the game too, where he was like, I'm going to try not to get so caught up in the results. I'm more focused on the process. That's how I want things to be for this team here. And that's one of those things that I think carries a lot more weight with the audience when we're all looking at the result and the result was a win, you know, but if you win, any new message you're preaching as a new coach, isn't it so much easier? Like I understand there are times where your team loses and you've been a coach of the team for a while and maybe things have been going well and you lose and you can point to that loss and say, this is why we lost. This is why we're losing focus. You can teach from a loss. But when you're the new guy, when that's your first game as an NFL head coach and you've been telling your guys all this stuff off season, preseason training camp, and they've been buying in and then you go win, it just reinforces so much of what you've been saying.
9: I know.
0: And now he's got that. Like, I want to see how they build on this. I mean, it'd be kind of nice. Like, hey, week two is against, you know, the Dolphins or something, or even how about just like a league average team, like the Panthers? No, you get the Seahawks. No. After that, you get the Niners.
9: Yeah. Just happened to win the Super Bowl last year, the Seattle Seahawks. But you know what? To me, again, it's an opportunity to see how do they hold up.
0: It is.
9: How do they hold up? I understand it's Drew Lock. I don't want to hear that because every other unit, every other position room is jacked and stacked with dudes who just won the Super Bowl. Yeah. Yeah. So to me, I want to see how do you hold up on the line of scrimmage, in the secondary, your own receiving core? How do you hold up your offensive line against that front seven? How does it go?
0: Leonard Williams. Just say the name. Man, you just say Leonard Williams.
9: I know.
0: The wrecking ball that he
9: run
0: is and has been. No, with Seattle, you know, all due respect to Sam Darnold, great story last year. They don't win the Super Bowl without him. But that's not a team that you think they're quarterback first, you know? Like if they could somehow beat the Seahawks on Sunday, I'm not going to come in here Monday and be like, well, you know, it wasn't Sam Darnold. It was Drew Lock. Like, think how ridiculous that sentence would have sounded 2 years ago to even say that. It's not like you're going up against Buffalo with Josh Allen or the Chiefs with Patrick Mahomes or Cincinnati with Joe Burrow, where it's like it all starts with the quarterback. The quarterback's important. They're compromised a little bit. But if they could somehow pull that off, it would take a really good performance from the Cardinals, not a Drew Lock meltdown.
9: I think that is my biggest takeaway from Super Bowl 60, the fact that the Seattle Seahawks don't win that game without Sam Darnold.
0: Yeah, isn't that crazy? Even going into the game, we were all like, how much of a difference does he make?
9: Unbelievable. Way to go, Sam.
0: But your point is I think, still legit. If the Cardinals can move the ball against that Seahawks defense, then you undeniably have something to pay attention to here.
9: Confidence is important.
0: The running back split, you brought this up earlier. Tyler Algier really kind of taken over in the fourth quarter. Got to see what that looks like, too, because Jeremiah Love was coming off an injury. I don't know if that was part of it or if that's just going to be Tyler Algier's role closing out games.
9: Yes, and is it going to be also Marvin Harrison Jr. down the sideline? He only got targeted 3 times in this game. He's going to be Devontae Adams. That's what I believe.
0: Yeah, I hope so. That's 2 names we didn't really talk about much today. Marvin Harrison Jr., which we can get into more throughout the week. Also, nothing against Carson Beck, but it was nice to not really talk about Carson Beck today because they won, and all of a sudden the focus goes to this year. All right, that's it for us. Thanks to Rick and Jamal for Wolf. I'm Luke. We got Burns and Gambo coming up next right here on Arizona Sports, the local sports leader.
9: Peace and strength.
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16: Hey, this is Ron Wolfley. I'm sitting here with JT Lee. He's one of the owners of Moving Team 6. So JT, in sports, we talk an awful lot about culture. And culture is nothing more than who you are and what you do and how you do it. How would you answer that question for Moving Team 6?
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20: I'm Mitch Veraldis. Here is what is trending now. If you haven't gotten enough of yesterday's Cardinals win, I got good news. There's plenty, plenty more to come. 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Then the guys will chat later with the man who blocked the punt. Simi Fehoko will be joining them at 3:45. You can also read about how the Cardinals ruined just about everyone's survivor pools, if you know who that is, right now on ArizonaSports.com and the Arizona Sports app. Turning to the Diamondbacks, they're in a tough position heading into the final 2 weeks of the regular season. As a result of losing their series to the Rangers and the Padres sweeping the Giants, they've won 7 in a row, by the way. Snakes are 2.5 back of the final wildcard spot in the National League. While the Padres are looking for that 8th straight win, the Diamondbacks host the Marlins for the first of 3 games. Padres playing the Rockies, by the way. Corbin Burns, the man on the mound tonight. He'll go against the former Cy Young winner, Sandy Alcantara. First pitch is at 6:40. Pre-game coverage starts at 6 right here on 98.7 and on the Arizona Sports app. And week one of the NFL season wraps up tonight in Kansas City. It's an AFC West battle between the Broncos and Chiefs, and kickoff is at 5:15. 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
21: 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My name is Dave Burns alongside the one, the only, John Gambadoro. 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
22: Burnsy, what's going on?
21: Not much, my friend. How are we doing today? We good?
22: I just love reading the LA Times right now. Chargers waste chance to seize LA. Spotlight from Rams after debacle of an opener. New look Chargers offense sputters in sloppy seasoning opening loss to Cardinals. Chargers doomed by multiple mistakes.
21: This is a fun bit. If we can get the Cardinals to be better on a semi-regular basis, we can have like Gambo read opposing newspaper headlines in a voice like this.
22: Yeah.
21: Like he's the harbinger of
20: this
21: doom
20: week
21: and
20: in
21: gloom.
20: Headlines in other cities.
21: Right, seriously.
22: Chargers suck buttermilk again.
21: That was not a headline to any newspaper ever.
20: Is that the Daily Wolfley?
21: The Ron Wolfley Times Express. That was the headline there. You got another one for me? Or is that was fun. I enjoyed that.
22: No,
21: it was fun while it lasted.
20: Did you already see the lamentation that Jim Harbaugh has been going through?
21: No.
20: Lamenting? The quote out of his presser today, I have to refine the aggregation tweet that had it, but basically he laments the idea of not playing his guys enough in the preseason. Quote, we made some preseason type mistakes, close quote.
21: A lot of teams are thinking that right now. A lot of teams are thinking maybe they should have played their guys. That's the price you pay when you play your guys in the preseason. Of course, the Cardinals didn't really play their guys much in the preseason either, outside of that one game they had against the Raiders seemingly forever ago. Let's not beat around the bush. We know what our top story of the day is here on the Burns and Gambo Show, don't we?
3: Burns and Gambo, the weigh-in.
23: Jacoby's left knee to the turf for the third, and now the final time. And the final seconds will tick away. Mike LaFleur gets it done. The Cardinals get it done on the road in week one at SoFi Stadium in Los Angeles. Final score, Cardinals 26, Chargers 14. What a day. The Cardinals are 1-0.
21: By now, you've heard the stat 10,000 times over, but let me make it 10,001.
22: Is this the Don Coryell stat?
21: With Arizona's win over the Chargers in L.A., head coach Mike LaFleur becomes the first Cardinals head coach to earn a win in his first game, non-interim status, of course, since Don Coryell,
22: who's been dead for like 15 or 20 years,
21: in 1973. That accounts for 12 head coaches who have had the position between then and now, Gambo.
22: Yeah, let me just say, God, losing sucks and it beats you down. So these last few years were really difficult. You know, so to come into here and be able to talk about a win and not just always how bad the Cardinals suck is, I want to thank Mike LaFleur and Monty Ossenfort for that. I will take that. And Nick Rolla, so we'll get into it a little bit. I think the biggest question people are going to have after, and there's a lot of questions, but I'll just say not the biggest one, but one of them is, can Mike LaFleur be that guy? He was born 14 years after Don Coryell won his Cardinals debut in 73. That team was well prepared. All three phases, offense, defense, special teams, I thought excelled. Mm-hmm. There were some red zone issues, and we'll talk about that, having to settle for field goals later. You saw Michael Bidwell give him a big hug after that game was over. This is the last coach that was hired in this cycle. You know, and I think you question, can this guy be the best? He's young. He's innovative. He called the plays. I was impressed with how prepared they were. Harbaugh had never lost an opening game.
21: Yeah.
22: He was 6-0 in week one in his NFL coaching career. You go to his place on the road and you win that football game. I mean, yeah, there's a reason to be excited today. There's a reason to be optimistic today, not just about this football team, but about what this head coach may become.
21: Yeah, because when you do something that hasn't been done in 53 years, whatever it ends up being, yeah, it's a big deal. And for all the reasons that you said, they looked very, very prepared. He was the last coach to get hired. He was, remember, this was a job that multiple people either turned down or weren't particularly interested in interviewing for, right? Like it was a long and painful process in January. I remember those January shows. That was hard to talk about this job as, does anybody want it? Is it that desirable, et cetera, et cetera? And here's Mike LaFleur, who after his first win as a head coach talked about it.
11: Yeah, again, it's, you know, maybe I'll think about it next July. I don't know. It's just, I'm just so excited about these guys and the work that they put in to get the results. We're not going to be results based. We know what this league is. It is results based. I get it. But inward in our building, we're going to be about our process and putting in the work and let the results go where they may. We talk so much about good versus bad football, what good football looks like, what bad football looks like. And I thought they played for the most part. There's a lot to clean up like there is always in week one. But for the most part, I thought we in all phases played good football.
21: To your point about this club, okay, about Mike LaFleur and did they get their guy? That's the question. Did they find their guy? If you think about Arizona sports over the last 20 years, who belongs in that club? Who is the guy that you looked at right away and went, oh yeah, you're the guy. You're the guy, you're the coach.
22: The coach? Coaching-wise? Bruce Arians.
21: Okay, Bruce Arians. Monty Williams.
22: Mike D'Antoni.
21: Mike D'Antoni. I'm talking like right away. Like he walks in the door and you go, yep, that dude's legit. That dude's the reason
22: why. Buddy Rock.
21: Yeah, no. Dave Tippett. I think almost, you're more the Coyotes guy than I am, but I think Dave Tippett right away, there was kind of this, oh yeah, he kind of knows what he's doing.
22: Yeah.
21: Monty Williams. I don't know if Kenny did that right away. It the first year under Kenny was a struggle. I don't know if with Kenny we went, oh, yep, that's the guy. This is going to work.
22: Tommy
21: this
22: Lloyd.
21: Is going to be great. Sure. Yeah.
22: Tommy Lloyd.
21: If yeah, counting Tucson as part of here. Yeah. But there aren't, it's not a big club. And I don't know if Mike LaFleur belongs there or not. But Cliff certainly didn't. Jonathan certainly didn't. Steve Wilks certainly didn't. Bruce did. Ken, go back and look at Ken Wisenhunt's first year with the Cardinals. I don't remember feeling that way about him. There are very few guys that walk right in and you go, oh yeah, that's the dude. That's the dude. Jordan Ott. We experienced.
22: We didn't feel that way about Dirk Cutter. We didn't feel that way about
21: Dennis Erickson,
22: Todd Graham. Todd Graham, Dennis Erickson.
21: Jordan Ott is the most recent comp where it took us about 3 weeks and we're like, oh, yeah, you're legit. You know what you're doing. You're the grown up has walked in the room. You're not Mike Budenholzer. You're not Frank Vogel. The grown up has entered the chat. And maybe Mike LaFleur can be that guy.
22: Yeah.
21: Maybe he can be that guy.
22: After one game, I think, you know, I want to talk about the opening drive. And I mentioned this in our email. I want to talk about the opening drive because to me, like how prepared they were to go down the field, 11 plays, 70 yards, touchdown by Jeremiah Love. They start off, they get the ball to Trey McBride. They run it with Algier. Jacoby has a run of 10 yards, scrambled. They run it, they run it, they run it. They throw it to Bourne. They score the touchdown. They threw it to MH to Marvin Harrison Jr. It was behind him. They threw it to Trey McBride. They got 27 yards. They threw it to Bourne. He got 10 yards. They ran it with Algier. They ran it with Love. Like, did you not come away after the first drive like, damn.
21: Yeah.
22: That was a thing of beauty.
21: Yeah.
22: If that's how you drew it up, that's really nice. Like that's a Bob Ross, that's a top Bob Ross painting right there.
21: All that was missing was a happy tree.
22: Like what was missing in that drive? Offensive line was good, pass protection was good, no penalties on the drive. They ran it, they threw it, they started at their 30, they scored a touchdown. Like they were ready. Like we had said this. Liz, none of us picked them to win this game. But I had said when the schedule came out that this is a game, if they're going to beat a good team, this is the game they can get because you've got all this time to prepare. They were prepared.
0: Yeah, they were.
22: Like, they were prepared, and they came out and they played a really good football game, and he made great decisions. We're not sitting in here right now, you know, going to have him on and ask him a question. I don't have a question about, like, hey, that really stupid play that you guys ran, can you tell me again how why you liked it?
0: I can't wait for that day. I'm quivering in anticipation of that day because it'll come. I mean, that day will come.
22: With Gannon, it was every week.
0: With Gannon, it was a lot.
22: Yeah, you guys were facing a third and eight, and you threw the ball behind the line of scrimmage to the practice squad guy, and he lost 3 yards. Can you tell me why you love that play so much?
0: I don't know if Mike LaFleur is going to be that guy.
22: No.
0: I don't know if he's Jordan Ott 2.0. I have absolutely no idea. I like that after week one, we can at least entertain the possibility that maybe they found their guy and they found a dude after searching forever since Bruce Arians left for the right kind of coach and the right kind of situation. I don't know if he's there, but it's nice that we can at least dream that he could be possibly that guy after how they played, for sure.
22: I think they were the biggest underdog of the week, and to go on the road and win that game, like a lot of people are talking about the Arizona Cardinals right now, and they have a lot to feel good about. There was a lot of players played well. Mike LaFleur and his coaching staff were outstanding, and I think we come away from that game looking at Mike LaFleur, like you just said, like maybe he could be that guy.
0: Maybe.
22: No, we're not there yet, but maybe he could be that guy.
0: Mike LaFleur will join us at 2:45 this afternoon. When we come back, you mentioned his coaching staff. We question whether or not he should even be retained as defensive coordinator. Nick Rawlis was in his bag yesterday, and we'll talk about it next on Burns and Gambo.
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23: Herbert in the gun, empty backfield, five in the formation. Tight coverage from the corners. The snap, belt high. Herbert back to throw. Pressure up the middle. Herbert hit, wrapped up, and sacked back at the 19-yard line. A fourth down sack. Dante Stills came slicing through the middle of the offensive line and got to the quarterback, and it's a turnover on downs.
21: Nick Rollis.
22: Take a bow.
21: Let's have a conversation about him.
22: Yes, it's like the redemption tour. Stop after stop after stop. This defense was outstanding. I almost couldn't believe it. Three sacks, an interception, a forced fumble. Listen, when they kept Nick Rollis, we were all like, why? Was there anybody else out? There was nobody else out there? Like, Nick Rollis is coming back. Really? Because that defense was terrible last year. So I think we was highly criticized. It was highly criticized that they brought him back. The Chargers had 268 yards, 81 yards rushing. I was blown away. I'm going to tell you where I was blown away, okay?
21: What blew you away, Gambo?
22: I'm going to go to my handy-dandy notebook here. Right there. Yeah. Every play, written down, every play.
21: Kind of kills the joy. What blew me away? Let me check page 8 of my notes blew me away.
22: So 16-14, the Chargers score, 16-14. Cardinals punt the football. Chargers have the ball with a chance to take the lead.
21: Mm-hmm.
22: In the past, didn't it always seem like this is where it's going to go haywire for the Cardinals?
21: Yes.
22: You know, Cardinals had the lead. Chargers get the ball back, and all they need is a field goal, and they take the lead. The Cardinals, they gain like 5 yards in that drive. They had to punt. Okay, Cardinals get the ball back. Cardinals punt. Chargers get the ball back again, a second time, with a chance to take the lead with a field goal. Birch has the sack. They go 3 and out, and then they block the punt. But they go 3 and out again. Two gigantic stops in a row when the Chargers had the ball and a chance to take the lead. How could you not be impressed by that?
21: Yeah.
22: How could you not be impressed?
21: And a shout out to our guy, my guy, however you want to phrase it. The first punt of those two punts that you mentioned for the LA Chargers, Mac Wilson blowing up Ladd McConkey, blowing him up. That was one
22: This is a different team when Mac Wilson plays.
21: 100%. It's a different
22: He's
21: team when he plays.
22: He's a difference maker.
21: It's why I think he should be extended. It's why I don't think it's going to cost you very much. He's still in the prime of his career. He's not very old. I don't think he'll be that expensive. I think they are a different team when he's out there. And I think that play, if we're going to count on one hand the five plays that really turned this game for the Cardinals, that is one of the five. The Dante Stills sack is one of the five. The blocked punt, obviously, is one of the five. But the most amazing thing about this was, and you were watching the same game I was, for the first half yesterday, the Chargers' offense and the Cardinals' defense was hot knife through butter, right? Like, it was, there was no stopping Justin Herbert. There was no stopping the Chargers' offense. And all of our fears about the Cardinals were all coming to be realized in one moment. Yes, they can score. Yeah, they can move the ball. Their defense is Swiss cheese, and they're going to give up points galore all season long. And then somewhere about halfway through the second quarter, maybe starting with the Dante Stills sack, but certainly into the second half, the script flipped. And the cornerbacks got good, and the pressure was there, and balls were getting tipped.
22: And McConkey got hurt.
21: And McConkey got hurt, which helped, but
22: they couldn't stop
21: Walter
22: him
21: Nolan was getting triple teamed, and dudes were just running free at Justin Herbert, knocking him in the next century. It was such a flip that how could you not look at it and go, maybe they knew what they were doing when they kept Nick Rawls. Maybe there was some secret hidden plan in all of this, where they understood that he was, that there was still more potential there to be untapped even last year. And maybe
22: he needed to break free from Jonathan Gannon.
21: Maybe he needed to get guys healthy. Maybe last year's defensive issues were so centered around how many guys they lost due to injury that it was going to be impossible for Nick Rawls to do his job. Yeah. I don't know. Whatever the answer was, Nick Rawls was the star of the show yesterday. Make no mistake. He's the one who's like, yep. Whoa.
22: I think the reason they won that football game is because of his defense.
21: Yeah.
22: Because the offense was fine, right? But they got stuck in the mud a few times and had to kick field goals. How many deflected passes did the defensive line have? At least two, right? Yeah, maybe three?
21: At least two.
22: And a big pause up and deflecting passes? Justin Herbert looked miserable. Every time they showed Justin Herbert on the sideline, he was like, I have no answer for this defense.
21: Mac Wilson deflected a pass. Winger deflected a pass. Stills deflected a pass.
22: Lopez.
21: And then Lopez deflected one, too. Yeah.
22: At four?
21: Yeah. So they had
22: deflected a lot of passes.
21: Yeah, yeah.
22: Oh, by the way, the Bears just scored again, Lauren. Yeah. They now have 472 points.
21: And then in the
22: game.
21: In the midst of all of this, Josh Sweat spoke yesterday for the first time.
22: Yeah, this was interesting.
21: Uh-huh.
22: And he seems happy.
21: And he
22: found his happy place.
21: Quote, I'm where I want to be, close quote. And there's another quote. People think I only came here for one reason, and that was Jonathan Gannon. And yeah, that made the difference easier for me. But I know the guys that were here. I love the way they play. I love that we want to make something bigger happen here. It's too good of a place to be where it was last year, close quote. This was an interview he did, I think, exclusively with Zach Gershman from azcardinals.com. I didn't see it anywhere else. But Josh Sweat told azcardinals.com, quote, there was a lot of noise in the offseason, but I didn't respond purposely. I just wanted to see how far people's imaginations could take it, close quote.
22: You buying that?
21: Look, I had said all along that I would feel a whole lot better about the situation when I heard from Josh Sweat. Based off of what he said, yes, I'm mostly buying it. I mean, is there a part of me that still wonders, hey, is he still going to get traded at the deadline? I mean, I haven't ruled that out of my mind. I mean, I don't know what's going to happen.
22: Yeah, but every win that they can get between now and the deadline, and that if they can just hang around.
21: And it wasn't like he even...
22: They're not going to trade him.
21: It wasn't even really like he impacted the game.
22: He didn't.
21: That much yesterday.
22: He didn't.
21: I barely knew he was out there.
22: I don't think he's going to be able to have the same type of year he had last year.
21: But they still got pressure.
22: Yeah.
21: They still... Stills had a sack. Birch had a sack. Buddha had a sack.
22: Buddha had the sack late. Oh, that was a thing of beauty.
21: There were a bunch of quarterback hits. They were getting after him, and it was
22: deflected passes.
21: Well, this is a team that had 30 sacks all last year, and they had three yesterday.
22: Right.
21: I mean, so
22: on pace for 51?
21: 17 times 3
22: 51?
21: Is 51.
22: All right, there you go.
21: Look at you.
22: You know what I did? I went 15 times 3 is 45, because I don't know 17 times 3.
21: Okay.
22: So I did 15 times 3 is 45. Now we had 3. And they had 3 again, 45 to 48, 48 to 51.
21: I love it when you peel back the curtain to your thought process.
22: I don't know.
21: Then.
22: I wouldn't be able to tell you 17 times.
21: Look at Gambo breaking down the fourth wall and telling you this is how I think. Look at this.
22: 15 times 3 is 45, then add 3 and then add 3 again, 45, 48, 51. That's how I got
21: there. There are going to be other times when you wish that you didn't break the fourth wall with us, but now we'll take this one. How Gambo does math.
22: I don't think it matters how you get there. As long as you get there. Am I right?
21: I would agree. I would agree.
22: Like, okay, like I can't do 17, 17, 17, tell you what it is, but I could do the 15 times three and get, like, I got there.
21: I would.
22: And I got there pretty quickly.
21: And you got there.
22: It didn't take me a long time.
21: You got there fairly quickly. One other thing about the defense, a couple other things about the defense. Number one, they didn't give up a drive longer than five plays in the second half. They did not give up a drive longer than five plays in the second half.
22: The Chargers could go nowhere with the football.
21: And the secondary in particular, and this is a note from Teo Mackey over at AZ Central. Herbert averaged 13.1 yards per attempt in the first half. Okay.
22: 5.6?
21: 5.1 in the second half. You were close.
22: I was close.
21: You were close. 5.1 yards attempt in the second half. The Denzel Burks, the Will Johnsons. Everything just got
22: Will
21: tired.
22: Johnsons on this team?
21: I'm sorry?
22: Denzel Burks? Will Johnsons?
21: Well, I was just talking about the secondary
22: in general. It's a pet peeve of mine. I never say it because you say it all the time. But I always... when people say that on TV, the Marvin Harrison Juniors, the Michael Wilsons, there's only one of those guys. There's only one. There's not two. There's not three. Jacoby Brissett. There's one Jacoby Brissett.
21: Unless you're talking about, was it Max Muncy? Aren't there two Max Muncys out there? Yeah. So the Max Muncys of the world, it's legit.
22: Okay, there, it's legit.
3: They were born on the same day.
21: That's freaky weird. Two Max Muncys in Major League Baseball, and they were both on the same day. That's really...
22: I still think the oddest thing I've heard this year is that Taylor Clark is married to Taylor Clark.
21: That was pretty... The Taylor Clarks of the world.
22: I just don't understand when the mail comes and it's addressed to... Is this yours or mine? I don't know.
21: Again, don't forget, Michael Fleur is scheduled to join us at 2:45 today. When we come back, the flip side of our sports coin today. Not a great weekend for the Arizona Diamondbacks. Can they stay in the race for the last wild card spot? We'll talk about the D-backs next in the Burns and Gambo Show.
11: Here's my first bit of overreaction after week one.
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11: 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Jacoby Brissett.
15: 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The next Baker Mayfield. The next Sam Darnold.
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3: I'm Mitch Vareldis. Here is what is trending now. If you have not gotten enough of yesterday's Cardinals win, good news, there's plenty more content to digest, including coming up in about 15 minutes, head coach Mike LaFleur, his weekly visit with Burns and Gambo, so you'll want to be around for that. And then stay around at 3:45 because then they'll chat with the man who blocked the punt in yesterday's game, that, of course, being Simi Fehoko. You can also read about how the Cardinals just ruined about everybody's survival pool yesterday right now on ArizonaSports.com and on the Arizona Sports app. Switching to the baseball diamond, the Diamondbacks are in a tough position heading into the final 2 weeks of the season. As a result of losing that series to the Rangers and the Padres sweeping the Giants, the Snakes are now 2.5 games back of the final wildcard spot in the NL. And while the Pirates are looking... Pirates, good lord. The Padres are looking for their 8th straight win against the Rockies. The Diamondbacks are hosting the Marlins for the first of 3 games. Corbin Burns, the man on the mound tonight. He'll oppose the former Cy Young winner, Sandy Alcantara. First pitch is at 6:40. Pre-game coverage will start at 6, and you can listen to it all right here on 98.7 and on the Arizona Sports app. And that is what's trending now.
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5: Lance set. The 1-0. Moreno swings and pops it up on the left side. It's the shortstop Seager who will make the catch. A step onto the dirt, and the ball game is over. The Diamondbacks with a furious rally late, but they fall to the Texas Rangers 7-6, and they fall 2 games back of San Diego in the National League wildcard race.
22: Uh-oh. Now at this point, I'm just like, just be within. Give yourself a chance in San Diego. Just have a chance. Don't be 4 out. Padres keep winning. Diamondbacks, they took that first game against the Rangers, and it looked so good Friday night, right? Yeah, it was such a good game on Friday night.
21: 9-1, they won.
22: Oh, they kicked it. Ketel Marte had a great game. Corbin Carroll came back to the lineup. He homered. I mean, Merrill Kelly got taken out of the game early. Wasn't very happy with it, but the bullpen was outstanding. They didn't give up any runs, the bullpen. They went 4 guys, no runs allowed. They got that win. But they couldn't get the series win. They lose Saturday. They lose Sunday. Eduardo Rodriguez was not good. Hard to see that because he wasn't good. And then the offense, again, the late rally yesterday and they got close, and then Gabby had the chance and wasn't able to do it. But they had to score 3 in the 7th and 2 in the 9th to make it a close game.
21: Yeah, it was with the Padres winning 7 straights. The Giants did them no favors. The Padres swept them. They've got now 4 against the Colorado Rockies starting tonight. Torrey Lovello said, "If you would have, this is one of those classic. If you would have told me, if you would have told me on September 14th." That were 2.5 behind the San Diego Padres, 3 in the loss column, I would have signed up for it.
6: Yeah, for sure. I've said that a few times. You know, sign me up. If you were to tell me with some of the names that we have not had in our rotation or in our lineup or in our bullpen, and we are in this position, I was saying that we were half a game in, up or down, I would have signed up for that in a second spring training. I love that part of the anxiety of the game and the competition. That's what drives us, and I dig it. So I think these guys do too. So we're right in it, but we got to take care of our business the right way. I'd sign up for it in a second.
21: This is what I was slightly worried about, and this is what I'll continue to be slightly worried about for the rest of this week. Is that the Padres were playing a level of competition that was just a notch worse than what the Diamondbacks were playing. And the Padres are bound to lose at some point. They're not going to end the season on a 15-game winning streak or whatever it would end up being. But while they're busy playing the Giants, who aren't very good, the Diamondbacks are playing the Rangers, who also aren't very good, but they're better than the Giants, right? Yeah, they're playing the Marlins tonight. They're better than the Rockies. And so it forces you to be better knowing that the Padres' path is just easier. I don't know who the Padres have this weekend, but the Diamondbacks have the Yankees. Oh, they have the Marlins. Okay, so this week the Diamondbacks
22: have the Marlins.
21: The Diamondbacks have the Marlins tonight, but then the Padres get them, I believe, this weekend.
22: Thursday.
7: Padres have the Rockies right now.
21: Rockies right now, but they get the Marlins this weekend while the Diamondbacks are toiling with the Yankees. So it's just everything the Diamondbacks are playing this week is just a little bit better than what the Padres are playing. And so it puts extra emphasis on these games.
22: Well, Brandon Pfaadt was not good, and Eduardo Rodriguez was not good. And those two

0: They always win his games.
1: Yep.
0: Like the record when the team's record when he starts is really good.
1: 22-8 now.
0: It's really good. But he didn't pitch well, and Fott didn't pitch well. And, you know, I know there was some controversy on the one play with Fott on the mound, but it kind of got away from him in a hurry. And, you know, offensively, they didn't have much on Saturday, and Sunday, everything they did was late because they got behind and they rallied late, but it wasn't enough. And you end up losing that series. And, you know, I think this team has been running on fumes for a long time.
1: Mm-hmm.
0: But man, I'll tell you, when they won that game on Friday and that offense erupted, we had talked to Lovello on Friday. I said, can you please just blow somebody out, please?
1: Wish granted.
0: And so, yeah, granted.
1: Be careful what you wish for.
0: 9-1, game was over.
2: There's an old saying.
0: Marte was crushing the ball. Corbin Carroll was it was a great game. I'm like, wow, this is fantastic. Give me another one. And then they lose the next two games.
1: That's the price of getting what you wish for. You got exactly what you wanted. You wanted them to blow somebody out. They did. And the cost of it was that you lost the next two games.
0: I wanted Lourdes Gurriel gone. He's gone. I didn't want Pavin Smith back. He had the only RBI in one of the games.
1: Yeah, yesterday. It was yesterday, I believe.
0: Yesterday, yeah.
1: Compared to Cattell or Corbin, he was the only one who had an RBI, I think, over the weekend.
0: Over the weekend.
1: As opposed to those two guys.
0: Yeah. Who had that on the bingo card, a single for Pavin Smith to drive in a run?
1: No, and this team is now not... I don't know if getting desperate.
0: Teetering?
1: They're definitely teetering. I think that's three games back in the loss column.
0: You don't want to go into San Diego needing to sweep. You can't go in needing to sweep.
1: No.
0: If you could go in needing to win two out of three, I'll take it. You don't want to go in having to sweep them.
1: Our buddy Jack Summers, he put this out a few days ago, but I took a screenshot of it just to kind of save it. If the Diamondbacks go into that series against San Diego three games or two games behind, they must sweep. They must sweep the San Diego Padres.
0: If they're
1: two
0: behind, they have to sweep.
1: They have to sweep. And if they're three games behind, they'd have to sweep.
0: Because they get the wild card. They get the tiebreaker.
1: They'd get the tiebreaker of that. So to avoid that, you want to go into that series one game up, even one game back.
0: One game back, you win two out of three, you get in.
1: Yeah, you'd have to win two. If you're up one game, even, or one back, you still got to win two of three. But that's fine. I mean, it's not fine, but like you give yourself, okay, win the series, go to the playoffs. It's basically a playoff series that you play against the San Diego Padres. If you're one back, even or one ahead, you're basically saying you got to go take two of three from the San Diego Padres. It's a pre-wild card series.
0: Yeah, but how worried are you that they'll only be a game behind?
1: Worried.
0: That's something we should be worried about.
1: Yeah, worried.
0: Because now they're two.
1: Well, especially because... the strengths of this team. Okay, we all know about the offense. We've had a million conversations about the offense. The strengths of this team has been their pitching staff. It wasn't this weekend between Fott and Erod. The strengths of this team has been their defense. It wasn't yesterday with Nolan Arenado and Lars Nootbaar in left. Now, I think that'll right itself and they'll be fine. But those are the things that you really have come to count on if you're a Diamondbacks fan, that those things will be okay. You know, that those things are going to work out. When those things start breaking on you, you're in trouble.
0: Yeah, the nine runs was almost like an aberration. Is that what it's called? They're not going to do that very often.
1: No.
0: So it was pleasant to watch.
1: So Gurriel designated for assignment over the weekend. Decision made. Michael Soroka is going to be in the rotation over Zach Gallen.
0: That's what I had a little birdie telling me that was going to be it. So it makes all the sense in the world.
1: Yeah, it does.
0: Gallen will finish in the bullpen and then he'll... It's a shame the way it ended for Zach Gallen. It really is a shame. Hopefully he can still help this team at some point, you know, in a situation between now and the end of the season. But yeah, he'll go out as a bullpen guy.
1: Yeah. When we come back on the Burns and Gambo show, our weekly visit with the 1-0 Arizona Cardinals and their head coach, Mike LaFleur. He'll join us for our exclusive conversation next. So stay with us right here on the Burns and Gambo show.
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4: 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At the five. 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He's in for a touchdown, Cardinals. 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
8: The ASU alum on the other side of the glass just went when Luke asked that question. Oh, you didn't go to ASU? Thought you did. Welcome back, Burns and Gamba. We
9: all did.
8: That's what I thought.
9: They all went to ASU.
8: Yeah, Jeremy threw me there for a second. We're waiting on Mike LaFleur. Not a big surprise that coming off of his first career win. There's probably a lot of questions. He's doing the assembled media, talking with them right now down at Cardinals headquarters. As soon as he's done, he'll run back to an office and he'll jump on the phone and he'll give us a call. And then we'll have Mike LaFleur on. We're going to talk about Jacoby Brissett in the next segment. So this is kind of a grab bag right now. Is there something else from yesterday's game that you would like to talk about while we're waiting for Mike LaFleur to give us a call? Is there something that pops into your head from yesterday that is worthy of discussion for a few minutes?
0: I okay. The Giants looked good yesterday.
8: Mm-hmm.
0: The Jets looked good yesterday. The Saints looked good yesterday. The Browns suck and the Dolphins suck.
8: Yes, yes.
0: So, like, you know, I was looking at the teams that we expected to be bottom five. Teams where we thought, okay, these are going to be the bottom five teams. These are the teams you're competing with, you know, if you're not going to be a good football team. There's a long way to go for the Cardinals. They won that first one. That's great. But there is a long way to go. We'll see what happens. Teams for now sure. Have film. Their good coaches are going to make adjustments. They're going to see what the Cardinals did. And they're going to, you know, fire off of that. But I was looking at the other teams very closely. I watched last night's game. The Giants look fantastic with Harbaugh.
8: Good. They look very good.
0: You know, Dart and Scataboo and Neighbors, and they look great. The Jets were really surprising. The Raiders look good. The Raiders look good.
8: Mm-hmm.
0: So, to me, I was looking at that and saying, okay, after week one, four of those teams that we thought were on the bottom, the Cardinals being one of them, so Cardinals, Raiders, Jets, Giants, am I missing anybody? Cardinals, Raiders, Jets, Giants, Saints, five. Five teams looked pretty good. Two sucked, Cleveland and Miami.
8: So there was one more that sucked, too.
0: Cleveland, Miami,
8: they got booed by their own crowd.
0: Atlanta?
8: The Titans were dreadful yesterday.
0: Yeah, yes.
8: The CBS cameras actually picked up a Fire Sala fan who was yelling for the first game that he's the head coach of the Tennessee Titans.
0: And we should welcome that guy to Arizona because there's a lot of fans here that love to fire coaches after one game or two games. Everybody's getting rid of the coach.
8: They look dreadful.
0: They got fit in well here.
8: Cam Ward looked awful. They look like a team that's going to need a quarterback.
0: But I don't know if we considered them one of the worst teams in the league going in.
8: I don't know if we did, but I'm just saying they might end up there with how they played. They look terrible.
0: So that kind of blew me away a little bit, like just watching how competitive some of those teams were. The Jets look really good. The Giants look good. The Saints probably should have won. Raiders were fine. Like, they look good. They played a bad team. But clearly, the Titans, the Dolphins, the Browns were terrible.
8: Yeah, they did not land. Tonight we get the Broncos and the Chiefs, and I don't think we expect either one of those teams. And of course, you take this with a grain of salt, too. The Rams didn't look good, but our expectation level for the Rams is so totally different. They didn't look good last week when they played. Yeah, it was kind of an eye-opening week around the NFL, and the teams that didn't look very good really didn't look very good at all. And the Cardinals... Look, that's one of the biggest upsets we've seen in the NFL over the last few years. If you're just going by point spread, whether it was 8.5, 9.5, 10.5 is where you could get it at some point. That's one of the biggest upsets we've seen in the NFL. So
0: Jonathan Gannon's defense.
8: Well, and we didn't even talk about Kyler Murray and the.
0: What are you going to say? He's out with a concussion.
8: Yeah, and he was doing the fencing thing. Like, multiple players confirmed he was doing that thing where his body kind of spasms and he doesn't have any control over it.
0: He only had 11 plays?
8: 11 plays, yes.
0: First pass was an interception?
8: First pass was a. I hate to say this because now he's concussed, but it was a classic Kyler Murray. Jonathan Gannon sent the house. And he just panicked and just threw, I mean, just like a jump ball.
0: Gannon's like, that's my quarterback.
8: And Gannon's like, yep, I knew we'd do that.
0: That's my quarterback.
8: I knew we'd do that. But then the penalty.
0: Then Carson Wentz came in. They had no answers. He threw three touchdown passes.
8: Yeah, although that game was more about.
0: Justin Jefferson.
8: The Vikings defense.
0: It was great.
8: They blitzed Jordan Love like 85% of the time. Yeah. They just were sending dudes, waves and waves of dudes after him, and it threw him for a loop, and they weren't able to win. Yeah. So for the Cardinals now, and obviously we're stalling because Mike LaFleur, we're counting on any minute here, just running a few minutes late because, again, lots of questions here. And don't worry, we'll keep him our allotted time, even though the segment's starting to run out on us. We'll be joined by him very, very soon here. For the Cardinals now, it's the Seahawks in the home opener. And I will talk about them all week, I'm sure. But given the situation with Sam Darnold, and given that the Cardinals looked way, way, way, way better than we thought, this game takes a different angle, doesn't it?
0: Yeah, if you win and you're 2-0,
8: that's what I mean. I don't mean.
0: And you win a division game.
8: I just mean how you feel about it going in.
0: Okay, so
8: it changes a little bit.
0: Our friend Howard Balzer wrote a column last week. He thinks the Cardinals are going to shock the world. Like, what does that mean? Shock the world. And we talked about it. Like, what would shock the world mean? I think he texted us. He was like, is that shocking? No, that's not shocking the world.
8: No.
0: They won one game. You know, go beat Seattle and you're 2-0 and you've beaten the Chargers. Now you've shocked the world. Would you agree?
8: I would.
0: 2-0 with a win over Seattle. now you've shocked the world.
8: Yes.
0: People thought they were going to lose their first five games. They'd be 0-5. And then Jacoby Brissett is gone, and here comes either Gardner Minshew or Carson Beck, and now they're 1-0, and they looked great doing it. Special teams was great. Offense, defense, everything was good. But now that something real is on tape, we'll see what kind of adjustments there are.
8: Yeah, that would be a shock the world kind of moment. If even with Drew Lock as the quarterback, that's still Seattle. That's still that defense. They're going to bring a ton of fans here to the Valley with them. They always do. There's always a lot of Seahawks fans here. But 2-0 I'm not even thinking about if they win the game. I'm just thinking about our sense of anticipation going into this game this weekend. It's different now. It's sure. Different in terms of looking at that game and wondering, can they, could they, will they at home against Seattle? We just got him on the phone. So, Lauren, if you would, please play the thing.
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8: And with that, we welcome in the head coach of the Arizona Cardinals and congratulate Mike LaFleur on his first career victory as a head coach in the NFL. Mike, you're on with Burns and Gambo. As always, thank you and congratulations on the win.
10: Thanks, guys. Good to hear from you.
0: How'd you celebrate? I know the family was out there. How'd you celebrate afterwards?
10: You know, it was good because they obviously were at the game, and then I was waiting for them. I had to get through all the media stuff and do all that, and I was waiting for them. And she ended up booking a flight a little bit early, so we ended up kind of getting back at the same time. Got to spend a few hours and hang out with them. My parents obviously came into town, see the kids and all that kind of stuff, so it was good. And then you go right back to, you know, you get into bed and you roll because, you know, you got Seattle first thing in the morning.
0: Yeah, you got to get ready for that one for sure. The opening drive was a thing of beauty to me. 11 plays, 70 yards. You open it with a big pass to Trey. You ran the ball well with Algier and with Jeremiah. You got Bourne involved in that series. I know you script a lot of this stuff out. Did it really go according to plan, that first drive?
10: Yeah, I mean, I thought our guys executed well, you know. I wouldn't say, like, we script out openers, but, I mean, you gotta adjust, right? I mean, some of those plays are built for not being any closer than the 40-yard line, stuff like that. So then you have different segments on the call sheet of, like, hey, you know, we call it the alumni zone, kind of like when you cross the 50, you know. Then you got the strike zone a little bit closer, then obviously you get into your red zone calls. So, obviously that first play, getting that seam up and down to Trey, got us across the 50, and then a few plays later, we were kind of in that strike zone red area. So, but no, I thought our guys did a good job. You know, obviously finished in the red zone right there, but a lot to clean up in terms of just the red area all day.
0: You know, I asked you last week, you know, you've got all this time to prepare for this one game. And, you know, I did. I said it many times. I think if you could upset somebody, I think it was this week. You did have all that extra time to prepare. But you had said last week to us, they're a very different team. They've got a new offensive coordinator. Things are different. Did anything they do surprise you?
10: No, not a ton. I mean, I figured offensively, I mean, it was going to kind of look like that in terms of what they were trying to do schematically with Herbert in the gun, doing some of the runs and play actions out of the gun and stuff like that, you know, pairing up with their drop back. And then defensively, I mean, they had a few little wrinkles, I would say, that necessarily weren't on tape, at least late in the year. I didn't watch like 17 games plus their playoff games, you know, because again, it was a new coordinator. So you just kind of watch that back half of the year when they were starting to evolve. But they had a few little wrinkles in terms of coverages and stuff like that, but nothing that was out of the ordinary.
8: Mike LaFleur joining us here on the Burns and Gambo show for his weekly visit after the Cardinals beat the Chargers yesterday in week one of the NFL season. 14 minutes to go in the game. You've got a 16-14 lead, fourth and one from your own 40. Is the computer telling you to go for it? And if so, what are you telling yourself when you don't?
10: Yeah, I mean, that was one, you know, it's like you said, it's 16-14, obviously a field goal by them, you know, gives them that 1-point lead at that point, if that were the case. But I just thought in that moment, because every week's going to be a little bit different. I mean, if that's 36 to 34, it's probably we're probably going for it. But I thought our defense was playing really well. I liked it's hard to explain, but there's an energy, there's an edge that you feel down there in terms of, you know, like, man, our guys are playing really well, and I like where we're at on defense right now, and I trusted our teams. Obviously, you know, we ended up kicking a touchback there, but nonetheless, still flipped the field and thought, you know, put our defense out there, get the stop, and then obviously we ended up getting the block punt off of that.
8: I'm curious from your perspective and in watching the film, and not to discredit the guys who got to the quarterback, but how much of that was set up in your mind by the attention that Walter Nolan was getting when he was on the field?
10: Yeah, I think, Walter got some good attention. I will say, just in week one and kind of knowing their protection scheme and stuff like that, a lot of that just was by luck of the draw too, in terms of, just kind of where the turns were going and stuff like that. But, like I tell all these D tackles, like, you want the turn to you, that means there's a lot of respect, right? If they are schematically doing that. So Walt, I think, just kind of had the, the schematic disadvantage, if you will, in terms of, getting the turn to him. But obviously, opened up. I thought Nick called a great game and really kind of got a beat on some different things. And, we're able to get home fairly quickly with some of those pressures.
0: So going back to the punt, does the chart say to go for it?
10: I didn't even ask about the chart. It was never in my mind to go for it right there. Now, had it been like inches, yeah, that could have been different, but it wasn't inches. And again, our defense was playing well. I didn't ask anyone there. I was punting that the whole way.
0: I love that. I love not, go by gut feeling instead of charts. I really like that. The sack by Dante Stills, they could have kicked the field goal right there. They decide to go for it on fourth and goal. Give me your thoughts there on that decision and on what your defense was able to do to get to Herbert.
10: Yeah, I think, they're probably looking at it like, if it doesn't work, at least it's still 97 yards. Now, getting that sack, like, what a big deal that was for us, right? Because that, at least, that changes the whole script for us in terms of what we can run offensively. Because you get inside that 5-yard line and you got to be a little bit selective in what you're doing, obviously. So that was massive. And I think for them, I mean, they're at the 3-yard line and they have what they believe. And I do too, one of the better quarterbacks in this league. And so you want to keep it in his hands. You want to be aggressive right there. So it didn't surprise me that they went for it. I wouldn't have been surprised, I guess, either way right there. But, our guys did a great job. It was great coverage right there and obviously pushed the pocket. And Dante gets the sack.
0: You retained Nick Rawless, and I think a lot of people question that. The defense last year, especially late, was atrocious, and they got torn apart. And you saw something in him, and you interviewed him, and you kept him, and it was almost like a redemption tour. I was very happy for him. The defense really shined. I love the fact that they had the ball twice with a chance to go up with a lead with a field goal, and you guys stymied them both time. They couldn't even move the ball. I thought that was great. But give me your thoughts on the job Nick did and your belief in him.
10: Yeah, I thought just collectively, but the staff and players, they owned the plan. They knew, what we were trying to get done in all situations, whether it was normal ball, to third down, to red zone, to 2-minute. It was very clear. It was, there was great clarity, provided to these players, from the coaching staff, starting with Nick. So, it was a good first step for those guys. I love the energy that they played with. I love the edge that they played with. I thought they got better and better as they went on. I thought it felt like to me down there that they could have gone another two quarters if they needed to. And that's the mindset that we want with these guys. It's not like I need to tell them, cause I know they're made of the right stuff, but, hey, anywhere, line it up. And if it takes 3.5 hours, 4.5 hours, 5.5 hours, whatever. So very pleased with them. But like I just told them and the rest of the team, we got to get right back to work. Cause we got a great opponent coming in.
8: Kendrick Bourne, was that just game situation and the way things unfolded for him to have the game, or did we just blow the lid off of your secret weapon for the whole season, Mike?
10: No, I think, we got a lot of good players that, you know, can produce for us, whether it be in the receiver, the tight end room, or the running back room, obviously. So just, you know, based on some of their coverages, like what we're always going to try to do from an offense perspective is put our players in position to be successful within, you know, what their body type can do if it makes sense against the scheme that we're going against, you know. And so I think with some of their soft zones underneath and the way that he's able, I think you guys saw it, the way he's able to transition, you know, we call it drop steps or knifing up the field. I mean, there's so much hidden yardage to be had. And he's, in my opinion, one of the best in the league, if not the best at doing that kind of stuff. So he takes what would normally be 5 or 6 yard completions and he makes them into 10, 12, 13 yards and it totally changes the game.
8: What did you not like about yesterday?
10: Well, I mean, there's a lot to clean up. You know, like I just told the guys, I did feel their energy. I did feel their edge, you know, and we talked about it, like the three E's this week, like it had nothing to do with the opponent. It was going to be about us. And that was going to be against anyone, not just because they had new coordinators, but typically, and it's all 17 games, but early in the year, like you just got to do what you do and you got to do it well. And again, those first two, the energy and edge, I thought were there. And I thought our execution was there in some aspects, but there's a lot to clean up. Obviously, you know, we had some false starts and stuff like that. We weren't great in the red zone. I thought just in general, our run game can improve drastically. And that's what we talked to the offense about. I thought there was opportunities on the defensive side to take more shots at the ball. Like, yeah, we got some turnovers. I thought there was more turnovers to be had. And then special teams, I thought they were great all day. I thought they brought some great juice, you know, to our sideline when they're making their plays. But there was individual, you know, efforts, I guess you could say, that can improve. Not effort in terms of running and all that kind of stuff, but the execution aspect of it. So a lot to clean up, which is great. You want to do that after you get the results. But again, a lot to clean up. And now we got to improve.
0: We got Simi Fehoko coming up in a little bit. When you guys were cutting down to 52, we were all looking at that wide receiver room, trying to figure out how many you guys were going to keep. He made the roster. He made a hell of a play yesterday, you know, going up the middle to block that punt. Give me the reasons why you decided to keep him on this roster.
10: I mean, he earned it. You know, that wasn't and that's what I told him. I go, you earned this spot by, you know, we kept the 7th receiver. So obviously if you're going to keep a 7th receiver, you're going to go lighter somewhere else. And, He was too valuable. He's too valuable for our locker room because of the kind of guy he is. He's too valuable at receiver because he can play all three different positions. He can make plays when he's out there. And then obviously you guys saw what he did on special teams. It's not a shock. I thought it was cool because, you know, truth be told, it was really good scheme. Gobi did a great job. And I said that. I said, that's pretty cool for you, Gobi. And he brought it right back to the players. He goes, but the execution, the fundamentals by the players is what made it happen. And because it's always going to come down to them. And so it was really, really cool, the detail that they had right there and how tight he was coming across to make that block. I mean, he almost, like right when that ball was snapped, you could almost feel that it was going to get blocked just by the lanes that were created and how tight they were, you know, getting to the punter.
8: Congratulations, Coach. We appreciate the time. Best of luck against Seattle. We will talk to you next Monday, okay?
10: Hey, appreciate it, guys. Thank you.
0: Thanks,
10: guys.
0: Coach.
8: Mike LaFleur, head coach of the Arizona Cardinals. First career win as a head coach in the NFL, and it happened in week one of his NFL career. Obviously, we're a little wonky with the clock, so when we come back on Burns and Gambo, we will react to what we had Coach say to us, probably most likely about the decision not to punt. That was very interesting.
0: I didn't even look at the chart.
8: Talk about that next on Burns and Gambo.
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27: I'm Mitch Varell. 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Down 2.5 games in the wild card race behind the Padres. 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
0: You know, I didn't even ask about the chart. It was never in my mind to go for it right there. Now, had it been like inches, yeah, that could have been different, you know, but it wasn't inches. And again, our defense was playing well. I didn't ask anyone there. I was punting that the whole way.
8: I'm guessing that's their number one takeaway from our first game week conversation.
1: Yeah, I think there are some coaches that, you know, go by the chart. I mean, what was it? 4th and 1 at their own 40 right there?
8: 4th and 1 at their own 40 with a 16-14 lead and 14-10 to go.
1: Like, don't want to give the ball back to them, right? A lot of coaches would be like, I have 1 yard to go and I get to keep the ball and maybe I can go up because 2 points is nothing. It's a field goal. They kick a field goal, they take the lead. You know, a lot of coaches, I think most coaches would have went for that and said, I want the ball in our hands. I want to control the outcome of this game. I don't want to put it in their hands. I want to control it. I get the first down. I keep the clock moving. I could get in field goal range. I kick a field goal. Now I'm up by 5. Now they need a touchdown. But he decided that I'm a conservative guy as it is. So I prefer the punts on 4th and 1.
8: Yeah, it's definitely the question that preceded it. I don't think we can count on this all the time from Mike because he kind of went through his thought process.
0: That was one, you know, it's like you said, it's 16-14, obviously a field goal by them, you know, gives them that 1 point lead at that point, if that were the case. But I just thought in that moment, because every week's going to be a little bit different. I mean, if that's 36-34, it's probably, we're probably going for it, but I thought our defense was playing really well. I liked, like it's hard to explain, but there's an energy, there's an edge that you feel down there. In terms of, you know, like, man, our guys are playing really well, and I like where we're at on defense right now, and I trusted our teams. Obviously, you know, we ended up kicking a touchback there, but nonetheless, still flipped the field and thought, you know, put our defense out there, get the stop, and then obviously we ended up getting the block punt off of that.
8: So two different questions, two similar answers, each with its own little caveat. If it were for a shorter distance, we might have gone for it. If it's a 38-36 game, we might have gone for it, right? Like knowing you're going to need points. You need as many points as you can. But that specific moment at that point in the game, and again, with the energy that he was sensing from his defense and how they were playing, let's turn it over to them. Let's trust them to make a play. They did. They got the 3 and out. They got the blocked punt. It led to the short field touchdown by Trey McBride. And that was almost for all intents and purposes, the ball game, right? I mean, it was, in my mind, the swing point of that game yesterday.
1: The block punt?
8: Well, just the
1: and then they go by 2 scores.
8: The decision to punt and then the touchdown that it led to was the hinge that game swung on yesterday.
1: I agree.
8: For sure.
1: Yeah, I agree. There's, to me, I think when I look at it, when they were able to get the block punt and go up 23-14, that was the first time I'm like, they're going to win this freaking game. Because now they're up 2 scores and there's under 12 minutes to go. And I felt good about their chance. And then you get the interception by on the deep pass to Davis, but by Wingard into double coverage. And it's like, wow, okay. And the more and more they played, the more you felt like, okay, I don't think they're going to lose. I guess in the past, anytime they had a lead like that, you were always leery that they were going to find a way to lose the football game.
8: And you know what? We haven't talked about this yet, but they were able to run 9.5 minutes from 9.5 to 4.5 off the clock.
1: Yeah,
8: Algier.
1: Pass to Troy for 8. Algier. Love Jacoby on a 3rd and 2.
8: They were able to turn the game over to their running game to do just enough to take about 5 minutes off that clock in the fourth quarter to put themselves in a real position of strength.
1: And then the Chargers get the ball. False start, hold. And then at one point they were facing a 3rd and 140 yards to go. And I was like, I don't know if I've ever seen anybody complete a 3rd and 140 to go. But, you know, that's what they were facing after all those penalties.
8: I want to check your math schedule because I think you might be off on
1: it. It wasn't 3rd and 140 yards to go?
8: When we come back on the Burns and Gambo show, speaking of math, 3 and 6. That was not a good combination for ASU on Saturday. 3 what in 6 what? You know. We'll talk about it next on Burns and Gambo.
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3: 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The 1-0. Moreno swings and pops it up on the left side. It's the shortstop Seager who will make the catch. A step onto the dirt, and the ball game is over. The Diamondbacks with a furious rally late, but they fall to the Texas Rangers 7-6, and they fall 2 games back of San Diego in the National League Wild Card race.
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21: Hey everybody, Dan Bickley here. Corbin Burns making his first Chase Field start in quite some time, and it's a big one. 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
22: As A&M pulls away in the fourth quarter to win it going away by the final score of 48-20 over Arizona State as well.
8: Tim Healy. Final call over the weekend. Boy, we were just talking a second ago about hinge points in a game, right? And for the Cardinals, it was it was the decision to punt the ball and trust the defense, and you get the blocked punt and then ultimately the touchdown. It was not that difficult to figure out the hinge point in that game between ASU and Texas A&M over the weekend. The Texas A&M returner can't hold on to the ball. ASU takes over in a real good position to make that a game with 8.5 minutes to go in the fourth quarter. And brother, did it go bad in a hurry for ASU after that. I mean, it was done, right?
5: I almost couldn't believe it. You know, I was sitting there watching that game and they're in it. And you're thinking they're going to pull off this big shocker. And all of a sudden, and it's 24-20. And, you know, then all of a sudden they give up. So the first big blow was it's 24-20. A&M punts the ball. You get it back. So here's your chance. You're down 4. You've got the ball. There's a big sack, and then they have to punt, and they give up a good return. Then A&M scores on a touchdown to Craver, wide open, 31-20. Okay. Like, all right, maybe you're still okay. And then Miller fumbles the ball. He's able to get it back, and they have to punt. And then A&M has the bad snap, fumbles it. ASU throws the interception. Marco Jones, 55 yards for a score, 38-20. Like, okay, that's it. That's the ball game. So at 24-20, you're thinking when you got the ball back, you're in a good spot here to maybe sneak out a win. But what did they do? They had to punt the ball. Then they had the interception. And it just from there, it just kind of went haywire. They'd made mistake after mistake after mistake in that football game. 2 interceptions, both returned for scores. 2 fumbles lost in that game, 4 turnovers overall. They really shot themselves in the foot.
8: ASU against Texas A&M at Kyle Field, right, at College Station.
5: Yeah.
8: 369 to 255, but ASU committed 9 penalties. ASU had 4 turnovers, and Kenny Dillingham after the game, quote, "I think stats are for losers. Our stats showed we played well tonight, and that's for losers. But it does show we can be competitive. It does show we can hang and we have a good football team and we got to clean up the important things." Dillingham went on to say, quote, "Everyone out there watching, we looked like we belonged. That wasn't an issue. We just made the mistakes. It started with the staff and those mistakes were critical."
5: That.
8: Yeah, let's.
5: They did look like they belonged.
8: Yeah,
5: they did. Outplayed them in the first half. They were down, but they were the better team in the first half. Like, you know, it was an incredible performance by them. Harris was great in the first half. Bowley was really good in the first half. They were 200 yards to 123. They outpassed them. They outrushed them. They were right there. They were just losing. And then even late by the end of the third quarter, it's a 4-point game. Did they prove they could belong? Yes. They also imploded with the Bowley interception, the Kyson Brown fumble when it got punched out when he's being gang tackled right there. And so there was a lot of sloppy plays that gave that game away late. And maybe it's just whatever it was, but they did implode late in the game. Did they prove that they can play with teams like that? Yes, absolutely.
8: Yeah, and I think this is one of those classic situations where both things can be true at the same time. Can they hang with a team like Texas A&M? Yes. Are they capable of absolutely shooting off their own foot and losing a game? Yes, they are. Both things are true. And so for them, look, they're going to have to go to Texas Tech at some point later on in the season. They're going to have to go to BYU.
5: Who doesn't look great right now?
8: Who doesn't look great?
5: But Tech does not look great.
8: But it's early. Give it time. Mm-hmm. You know, they're going to have to go to BYU. They got a nice win at home against Arizona over the weekend.
5: It was a close game for a while. Then they pulled away.
8: The second half. For ASU to get where they want to go, they're going to have to not make the mistakes they made against Texas A&M. This game doesn't hurt them. This game,
5: no,
8: it doesn't. Big 12 standings doesn't really matter. It would have been nice if they could have kept it closer than what they did and not had that score look so lopsided.
5: Yeah, if you just look at the score, you're like, oh, they got blown out. No, they didn't.
8: They didn't.
5: And even in the first half, that they botched the punt. Gave A&M the ball at the 8-yard line. They scored a touchdown.
8: I guess the concern is the knock on Cutter Bowley last year at Kentucky was that he makes mistakes and he throws the ball to the wrong guys. They're not going anywhere if that doesn't get fixed. They're not, you know, Kenny Dillingham's the quarterback whisperer, right?
5: Yeah.
8: Like they're not going anywhere if Cutter Bowley is throwing the ball to the wrong colored jersey. They're not. And so that is, if you want to say they played well enough to win, you're right, they did. If you want to say that they were in a position, they were. But if Cutter Bowley is going to be mistake prone, they're not going anywhere. That was the magic of the 2024 season. That team didn't turn the ball over a lot. They were very sound with the football. So far through first two games, ASU has not been very sound with the football so far when it comes to the turnovers. That's the problematic thing to take out of that game Saturday. You disagree?
1: I don't think it was all. I mean, the one interception he had, the TJ Searcy kind of hit him, and then the ball kind of, you know, he got to him. I mean, wasn't good protection by the offensive line. Marco Jones grabs it, goes 55 yards. That was a backbreaking touchdown. That made it 38-20. I mean, the other turnovers, I mean, Kyson Brown had the ball punched out, and then the kid, Butler, he's the one who fumbled, muffed the punt, and that gave them a touchdown. So I think overall they just got to clean it up. I wouldn't put it all on Boley. I just think they were very sloppy as a team.
8: Okay, fair enough. In 2024, they had 12 turnovers total.
1: Yeah.
8: They've already got five.
1: Yeah.
8: They've already got five.
1: And four in one game.
8: Yeah, they're not going to go. And no. one against the team that they shouldn't have had any against in Morgan State. So that's the thing to kind of keep an eye on. When we come back in the Burns and Gambo show, we're an hour and 27 minutes into the show. We haven't said Jeremiah Love's name once. So let's talk about Jeremiah Love and his NFL debut next on the Burns and Gambo show.
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23: I'm Mitch Farrell. This here is what is trending now. Diamondbacks in a tough position heading into the final 2 weeks of the season as a result of losing their series to the Rangers and the Padres sweeping the Giants. The Snakes are now 2.5 games back of the final wildcard spot in the National League. And while the Padres look for their 8th straight win tonight against the Rockies, the Diamondbacks will host the Marlins for the first of 3 games. Corbin Burns, the man on the mound tonight, he'll go against the former Cy Young winner, Sandy Alcantara. First pitch is at 6:40. 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An AFC West battle between the Broncos and the Chiefs. Kickoff will be at 5:15. 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
26: Ride is in a three-point stance just off the left tackle. Wilson just to the left of him and the snap under center. Handoff Love. Breaks the tackle right side. Looking for the angle. Has the 40. Past the 50. Right sideline. Far side. Past the 45. Shoved out of bounds. Big run for Jeremiah Love. And he points for a first down. Cardinals.
5: Cardinals yesterday with the win. Jeremiah Love with his NFL debut. Saw some nice video before the game of his father kind of talking him up on the sideline, giving him a little inspirational pregame chat. Looked emotional, looked very cool. 11 carries, 41 yards, the touchdown run, 2 catches, 9 yards receiving yesterday. Jeremiah Love made his debut. What do we think?
27: He was fine. He didn't blow us away. He is going to. I think the kid's going to be great. He had the touchdown run, and then he had the 18-yard run. That was a great run. The rest of it, they bottled him up. Like, they did a good job of bottling up. There was a lot of, you know, 1 yard, 2 yards, no yards, 1 yards, and then, but his ability to break some big runs once, the 18-yard run was a good one. And obviously the touchdown on the first drive was good to get him in the end zone right away. I think the sky's the limit for the kid. I think he's going to be great. He didn't have a great game yesterday. We can't say that he did, but I'm glad that he played. He's coming off a high ankle sprain. He worked hard to get on the field, give him a lot of credit, and he was able to go out there and they had the 1-2 punch of Algier and Love. Now, eventually, you know, Love's going to get a lot more of the carries than Algier.
5: Yeah.
27: I believe that's going to be the case. So, you know, yesterday I thought he was fine. Did I think that he was great? He had 41 yards on 11 attempts. He had 2 catches for 9 yards, so there were 13 touches in the game. I think that number is going to go up. I don't think it's going to stay at 13.
8: I think it's going to go up too. We didn't ask Mike LaFleur this when we had him on, but he was asked this question when he was meeting with the media. And this is from Darren Urban's Twitter account. LaFleur said Jeremiah Love wasn't really on a snap count because of the ankle injury on Sunday, just that the usage between he and Tyler Algier was just sort of more a game flow kind of situation. But he had fewer snaps than Algier. Algier got 41 snaps. Love got 32.
27: 19 touches for Algier.
8: To 13 touches for Love. Yes. So he beat him there, too. And then sometimes, Gambo, there are stats that you look at and they feel really true. And there are other times you look at stats and you're like, I just don't remember it that way. The stat about Jeremiah Love and the missed tackles and the yards that came after making a defender miss, I didn't notice that. Like, I want to go back and like watch the game again and see if this stat feels more true. If I watch the game again, this is from our own Tyler Drake, Next Gen Stats on ESPN. Jeremiah Love forced 6 missed tackles in the Cardinals' win over the Chargers. 38 of his 41 rushing yards came after making a defender miss. Did that feel true to you? Because that didn't feel true to me.
27: I'm looking at my notes. Love for 0, love for 0, love for 4, love for 4. I don't know how many times you're making a guy miss on, you know, plays like this. So for me, you know, love for 3. I'm just going through all my love for 5, love for 4. I mean, it's if he did make somebody miss, there was somebody there to tackle him right away. You know, yeah. It's not like he made somebody miss and he scampered, you know, 40 yards down the field. If he made somebody, by this stat, if he made somebody miss, it was maybe at the line of scrimmage, but then he got tackled by a linebacker because there was nothing that really didn't break a whole lot of big runs there. I mean, most everything was held in check, 5 yards or less. There were a couple that were no yards. He had a couple carries that went for no yards. One went for 1. He had a couple for 4, you know, a couple for 5. And then he had the 1 for 18, which is the one where maybe he made a couple of guys miss on that one.
8: Yeah, and I'm not trying to ding the kid or anything. Mm-hmm. I was watching the game like everybody else, and at no point did I feel like I was watching the Akel

0: point, the numbers are going to flip and it's going to change. I also think, and we talked about this briefly a couple of segments ago, I think Tyler Allgeier deserves a big tip of the cap for this game too. Because as we mentioned in the fourth quarter, when you needed to kill some time off the clock.
1: Yeah, he was good.
0: He was really good.
1: He had a 7-yard carry, a 6-yard carry, a 4-yard carry. Love had one carry on that drive, and he went for 4 yards. The rest was Allgeier, Allgeier, Allgeier, Allgeier, Allgeier. He had 5 carries on that drive, and Love had one. So he's the workhorse. He's the, you know, he's, you know, ball security. You know, you get that with him. So he was very good on that drive. Good point. He was good.
0: Yeah, he was good. And I think overall, they could have, the offensive line did a really nice job keeping Jacoby Brissett clean. He wasn't sacked once in the game. There were a couple times where he had dudes in his face, and Jacoby Brissett made very smart decisions where they had dudes in his face. But the offensive line, in terms of run blocking, could have been better. You know, we asked Mike LaFleur, when we had him on at 2:45, what didn't he like about the game? And he thought they could have ran the ball a little more efficiently. Obviously, the red zone issues. 3 times they got into the red zone and 3 times they walked away with field goals. That, for a minute there, that looked like that was going to haunt them a little bit in yesterday's game. It ended up not. That's obviously something you're going to want to clean up if you're them.
1: I have 5 carries for 2 or less yards for Love. 1 carry for 3 yards. So that's 6 carries in which he went for 3 yards or less.
0: Okay.
1: I think that's like, that's going to change, but you know, the 18 yard run, the touchdown was good. I'm happy he played. He's going to have games where he rushes for 100 yards. He's going to have games where he has multiple touchdowns. This wasn't that game, and he's coming off a high ankle sprain and he didn't get the same amount of touches as Allgeier. And that's going to change as we go forward. I'm not disappointed at all kid.
0: No, not at all. Not at all.
1: But I'm not going to sit here and be like, oh my goodness, can you believe Jeremiah Love? We didn't see it. We didn't see that in the first game.
0: No, in no point should this conversation be mistaken for disappointment. Mike LaFleur, after the game, on what he saw from his rookie running back at Notre Dame.
2: Yeah, I thought you saw the explosiveness. I mean, that first touchdown, I thought you saw the explosiveness. I expect him to get better and better in terms of, you know, just he hasn't practiced in 3 or 4 weeks, you know, and he's just going to get more and more conditioned out there to go. And but I thought our backs, especially in those, you know, in the fourth quarter, I thought we started grinding out some yards. This isn't an absolute, but that first week is hard to run the ball for whatever reason. It's just everyone's got the fresh legs for the most part. And you know, for us to at least, you know, chew out some yards there, get out of the backed out situation after Dewey had the pick, and then at least get it to the four. I hated my short yardage call right there where Jacoby ended up keeping. I wanted to get him on the perimeter. I didn't want to keep out to his left where if they had a safety pressure, he'd have to flip his hips. So I ended up keeping to the short field, and there was nothing there. And so that was on me as well. So I got a lot to clean up.
0: It's hard to run the ball in week one unless you're the Chicago Bears or unless you're playing the Carolina Panthers defense. They ran all over that team.
1: There were a lot of points scored yesterday.
0: DeAndre Swift had 124 yards rushing. Menungai had 100. Williams had, I think, like 70 and 2 touchdowns. They ran all over that football team.
1: But Carolina had a terrible run defense last year.
0: Yeah, too. And they spent a bunch of money to bring in some guys to help that defense. It was brutal yesterday. When we come back on the Burns and Gambo show here on Arizona Sports, he had the momentum shifting blocked punt to set up the Cardinals for victory yesterday. And there were some who were surprised he was on the roster to even do it. Simi Fehoko is going to join us next on Arizona Sports, the local sports leader.
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14: They block it. It's blocked by the Cardinals. It's loose at the 5. Picked up by the Chargers at the 3. And now the Cardinals have a first and goal. It's a punt blocked for the Arizona Cardinals. They broke through the line. Clean block. No penalty flags. And the Cardinals are in business.
15: Simi Fehoko, our next guest, joining us here on the Burns and Gambo Show. The man who caused all that chaos busting up through the middle of the line. And he joins us here on this Big Red Monday after the Cardinals beat the LA Chargers to open the season 1-0. Simi, I'm Dave. This is Gambo. Welcome to the show. Welcome back to the show, I should say. Congratulations on the win, man. I hope you guys are enjoying it.
16: Thank you. Thank you. I appreciate you guys having me on here.
15: Yeah, absolutely. You know, the 7 wide receivers made this roster, and we were looking at the competition and it was tough. Like, we were like, we thought they'd keep 6. When you made the roster, when you got the news that you were on this, how did you feel knowing just how tough the competition was for the 52 man?
16: I mean, yeah, absolutely. You know, 7 wide receivers is unheard of. You know, you're never on a team with 7 wide receivers. Max usually is 6. So hearing that and you know, seeing all the guys, I mean, everybody in that room is deserving to be, you know, on the roster. So it's super cool to see that they went 7 and they had a lot of trust in the receivers to, you know, go in there. But, you know, with that comes a lot of responsibility in the room. You know, you have to have a role. So that being said, I mean, I'm just excited, you know, happy to be in this room and excited to be a part of this team.
15: Now, we had Coach LaFleur on just a short time ago. He joins us every week on Mondays after games. This is what I asked him about you. This is what he said.
1: He earned it. You know, that wasn't like it, like, and that's what I told him. I go, you earned this spot by, you know, we kept the seventh receiver. So obviously, if you're going to keep a seventh receiver, you're going to go lighter somewhere else. And he was too valuable. He's too valuable for our locker room because of the kind of guy he is. He's too valuable at receiver because he can play all three different positions. He can make plays when he's out there. And then obviously, you guys saw what he did on special teams. It's not a shock.
15: All right. There's your coach. How do you feel about the new head coach of the Cardinals?
16: I mean, Mike is the man, right? So he's one of my favorite coaches that I've been around, and I've only been around him for a short time, but just being around him, he's also, you know, a receiver at heart, so he has a little soft spot for all receivers, so that adds a little, you know, something there. But, you know, I really appreciate him and the things that he says, and I appreciate him as a coach as well, so it's awesome to be a part of this.
3: I hate to keep making a thing out of this, but I am curious, what were your thoughts going into cutdown weekend? Did you feel secure? Did you feel like you had done enough? Or were you doing the math in your head? The way you're reacting, I'm guessing you were a little nervous going into that weekend.
16: 100%. Yeah. I mean, I talked to Mike Wilson a lot. I said, you know, guess what, Mike? I don't know if this is the last week for ping pong or not, but you know, if it is, it's been a good run and, you know, hopefully we can jersey swap down the road. But you know, it was one of those things where, you know, you start counting heads and you realize, you know, hey, am I the odd man out? You know, I start, you know, texting my agent here and there, and you know, things just ended up shaping out for me. And, you know, I'm extremely blessed to be in this position. And, you know, for me at the end of the day, it was just, you know, I got to go out there and make plays, whether that's, you know, for the Cardinals or just to put on tape for myself or the other 31 teams that are watching. And, you know, I think for me, the opportunity that the Cardinals are giving me to be here and, you know, just to contribute in any way, shape, or form, you know, I'm super appreciative of that.
3: All right, wait, tell me about ping pong with Mike Wilson.
16: Oh, I mean, it's right. As of late, Mike's kind of had my number just the past couple of days. We go back and forth and, you know, but if you ask him, he's going to say he's the best. If you ask me, I beg to differ. So, you know, there's just this ongoing thing that's been on since last year. And me and Mike, we think that it, you know, it helps with our hand-eye coordination, being able to catch the ball. If you can hit a ball going that fast, you should be able to catch a football. So, you know, that's our way to think about it, and that's the reason we do it. And we got the whole locker room in on it. You know, you even have big Walter Nolan down there trying to, you know, smash some ping pong balls, you know, playing against Marv and things of that nature. It's fun.
3: With all that extra money he's making, can he buy superior ping pong paddles? Does he have an advantage over you in that regard?
16: You know, at some point, you know, money can't buy skill. So, you know, at the end of the day, you know, there's only so much you can do, right?
15: That is fantastic. You used to play for the Chargers. How did it feel to beat a team that you used to be a part of?
16: Yeah, I mean, it's awesome. It was good to see all my guys back there. I still keep in touch with a lot of them, so it was cool to see them all. And you know, obviously, it's a little sweet, you know, knowing, you know, I had the opportunity. You know, at the end of the day, the Cardinals ended up, you know, valuing me a little more, and I decided to come here. And so, you know, there was an extra little chip on my shoulder, and, you know, I decided, you know, it was a little sweeter this time, you know.
15: All right, tell me about the blocked punt. Obviously, it was a huge play in the game, maybe a turning point. What did you see? You broke right through the middle and were able to get the block on the punt.
16: Absolutely. Credit. I mean, first and foremost, you got to credit Ekuleota and Cody Simon. These guys timed it perfectly. And got everybody going the other way. And you know, it just happens to be right place, right time. If the guard comes down on me, Cody comes free. If the personal protector comes and blocks me, Echo goes and blocks it. So it was one of those things where no matter what they did, I don't think they could have been right. So, you know, credit to those guys for, you know, making the play. I just happened to be the one that came through.
3: Semi Fajoko is our guest here on the Burns and Gambo show. I was watching the post-game locker room speech and the game balls, and I understand it sounded like at the end, basically everybody got one, but you got a specific mention and a specific shout out. Was that your first NFL game ball that you got yesterday?
16: Yeah, yes, actually, outside of a preseason game ball that I think that is that's my first one ever. So that was super cool moment. They're trying to find the ball from the Chargers. They're trying to figure out how to get that painted and all that. So it's super awesome.
15: When you look at this team and what you guys, you were the biggest underdog going into the games yesterday. You won on the road against a team that's considered a very good team with a great quarterback. Many people thought this was going to be one of the worst teams in the league. Not you guys. Every time we were at camp and we talked to a player, we're going to surprise everybody. People are counting us out. You guys really believed in this team and what they could do, their ability. Why? What did you see with this team through training camp that would make you believe that this team could be good?
16: Yeah, I think, I mean, you go down and you just break it down first and foremost to the culture that LaFleur brought in, you know, all the guys that came in, the people that they had, the free agents, all the way down to scheme. You know we have guys. You got, I mean, Mr. 99 himself, Trey McBride. You can't, I mean, how are you going to, you know, I mean, you have him going off, Michael Wilson, Marv. You got Kendrick Bourne added to the mix, Jacoby, great quarterback, great dude. Then you go to the defensive side, Mac Wilson leading it off, Buda Baker, you just look at our roster and you see guys that can make plays and have played at a very high level for a long time. So when you think, you know, people counting us out, it's kind of funny when you hear it, because it's like, dude, do you not see who we have on our team? Like, these guys can make plays and have made plays. Like, how are you going to, you know, that's just me. I look at it as, you know, we hear it, but we don't actually hear it.
15: But then,
16: you know?
15: how do you describe how you lost so many games last year? Because those guys were all still here, except for Bourne.
16: 100%. 100%. 100%. You look around and sometimes things just don't go your way. And I mean, you saw that earlier in the season. And I can only speak on, you know, maybe the first eight games, the ones that I've played in before getting hurt. But there was a lot of injuries last year. I'm not making excuses. We weren't playing up to our standard. And I think when we have, you know, a coaching change where LaFleur comes in and he says, hey, look, you guys played a lot of elite level football. Let's take it up a notch. Let's play better. Let's do a little more. Let's, you know, certain things like that. And then you have guys in the locker room that are buying in, like guys that truly have bought into the fact that, you know, we are the underdogs, but like, good. What's next? You know what I mean? And I say that with not like a question mark, but with an exclamation point. We want to know who's next, what's next. We want to go after that. And I think everybody's bought into that. And, you know, it's exciting to see.
15: Well, congratulations on the win. Congratulations on the big moment and the game ball. We appreciate the conversation. Next time you play,
3: come Mike, on anytime.
15: And the next time you play Michael Wilson in ping pong, you kick his butt. Okay, Simi, you just
16: absolutely.
15: Take
16: you
15: it
16: know,
15: to him.
16: I got you for that one.
15: All right.
16: Absolutely.
15: Yeah, what was that line? Talent and money. What was that line that he used?
16: At some point, money can't buy, you know, talent.
15: There he is. That's good. That's really good. Thanks, Simi. We appreciate it.
16: Thank you.
15: That's Simi Fehoko joining us here on the Burns and Gambo Show after his big blocked punt yesterday. When we come back on the Burns and Gambo Show, 4 o'clock reset time, halfway home on this Big Red Monday. Let's find out what's going on in sports from Laura next.
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26: I'm Mitch Farrell. This here is what is trending now. Diamondbacks in a tough position heading into the final 2 weeks of the season as a result of losing their series to the Rangers and the Padres sweeping the Giants. The Snakes are now 2.5 games back of the final wildcard spot in the National League. While the Padres are looking for their 8th straight win against the Rockies tonight, Diamondbacks will host the Marlins for the first of 3. Corbin Burns is the man on the mound tonight. He'll go against a former Cy Young winner. So a pair of former Cy Young winners tonight. Sandy Alcantara going for the fish. First pitch is at 6:40. Pre-game coverage starts at 6 right here on 98.7 and the Arizona Sports app. And week one of the NFL season wraps up tonight in Kansas City. An AFC West battle between the Broncos and the Chiefs. Kickoff is at 5:15. 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
15: Reset time. Let's find out what's going on in sports. Let's turn things over to Lauren on the other side of the glass. Tell us what's going on. What's going on, Lauren?
6: There's a lot going on.
15: There's a lot going on. Let's do it.
6: You want to start maybe right here?
7: Jacoby's left knee to the turf for the third, and now the final time. And the final seconds will tick away. Mike LaFleur gets it done. The Cardinals get it done on the road in week one at SoFi Stadium in Los Angeles. Final score, Cardinals 26, Chargers 14. What a day. The Cardinals are 1-0.
3: Go ahead. I'm working on some Diamondback news.
15: I'm sorry. Usually you're the first one to jump in. That to me is the most interesting win the Cardinals have posted in 2 years. I went back, like last year, they won three games. None of them were that interesting. They won the first two games to start the season, and then things fell apart. Then they beat the Cowboys. By then, the season was over. The last time they won a game that was as interesting as the game they won yesterday in terms of what it means and what it could look like, you have to go back to the start of the 2024 season when they destroyed the Rams at home. And then a couple weeks later went on the road and beat the San Francisco 49ers. And in that moment, that was Gannon's second year. Yeah, second year. And in that moment, you're like, huh.
3: Yeah, that was the division wins he had.
15: What do we have here? Well, what's going on with this football team that they're able to go do that to start the year by? Yesterday's win was the most interesting since then. And that's been 2 years for this football team.
3: Yeah, it's a great win. It gives a lot of people hope, confidence. It's a long season. The longer they can stay in contention, if they can win a couple more games, I think it just gives people hope more than anything else. They didn't go get beat by two touchdowns. We did a thing the other day. All 30 people, except for one, picked the Cardinals to lose to the Chargers. Monday morning quarterback, ESPN, NFL.com. Then we called the one guy who picked the Cardinals, and he goes, no, they made a mistake. I picked the Chargers.
15: True story.
3: So all 30 had the Chargers winning.
15: True story.
6: And now Tyler looks like a genius.
15: He does. He should have picked the Cardinals to win. He should have stuck with it.
6: All right. Well, with the Los Angeles Chargers loss to the Cardinals, that eliminated $10.3 million worth of Circa Survivor entries in their pool. It is the most money lost on any single pick in Circa NFL's contest history.
3: I saw that. That's it. That was interesting. Survivor pool, everybody like, oh, take the Chargers. Cardinals are terrible.
15: Yeah.
3: I would not have picked that game. I was very bullish on the Cardinals' chances to win that game. For 3 months since the schedule came out, or two, whatever it is, I've been very bullish on the fact that they could win this game.
15: I would not have picked them either.
6: It was the largest spread of any game over the weekend.
15: Yeah, I think I would have picked the Jags over the Browns.
6: Well, that would have been a good pick.
15: I think that would have been the one I would have picked. But I can't say. But I wouldn't have picked the Cardinals. I think it would have been Jags Browns. Yeah.
6: Other NFL news. Chargers wide receiver Ladd McConkey is now day to day with that ribs injury he sustained in that game yesterday. And also a little bit more division news. Defensive end Myles Garrett thought that he could play through his knee injury.
15: Uh-oh.
6: But after their week one loss, he now needs to have surgery and will miss at least the next four games.
3: Arthroscopic surgery, out for the next four games.
15: First game that he's eligible to return, I believe, is Cardinals. Against the Cardinals.
3: Yep, mm-hmm. Week six, Cardinals.
6: And another update on a big injury within the division. Seahawks quarterback Sam Darnold officially out for this week versus the Cardinals, but now he could miss at least the next 4 to 6 weeks. It was initially thought to be a hip injury, but since then it's been described as a glute injury. The Seahawks are seeking up to 4 second opinions, according to Jay Glazer. Okay. Surgery not expected.
15: Let's find a doctor who tells us what we want to hear.
6: Can Sam play? Yeah, no, yeah, you think no. so?
3: No? I've seen enough. This division's going to come down to the 49ers or Cardinals.
15: It does. Look, a week or two without Sam Darnold, I don't think is that big of a deal. 4 to 6 without Sam Darnold. And I do think the equation changes a little bit because you're just asking a lot more Drew Lock than you would be otherwise.
6: And some more quarterback injury news. This one coming from CBS Call.
8: Here's Murray.
5: He's going to take off again. What a collision that was. Murray is hurt. Murray is clutching his left knee.
3: Oh, no.
6: That ended up being a concussion for Kyler Murray early in the Vikings game against the Packers. He left that one, and Carson Wentz came in, not J.J. McCarthy, and Carson Wentz led quite the comeback victory against the Green Bay Packers.
3: It's mostly fueled by the Vikings defense and not so much Carson Wentz, but yeah, according to multiple teammates of Kyler Murray, he was in the fencing position after the concussion, which is what happens to your body when your brain is concussed like that. It looked serious. Who knows how long it takes him to get out of that. He threw an interception. What, the first pass he threw?
15: First pass, 11 plays. They didn't do much with those 11 plays either. Then he had the concussion end of the first quarter. Wentz came in. He obviously was named the number two quarterback over J.J. McCarthy. I thought he did well. He'll be the starter for until Murray's cleared to play.
3: I think what's interesting about it is that given how different Kyler is compared to the typical quarterback that Kevin O'Connell would have running his system, a lot of people think the longer he's out, the worse it's going to be for him to truly acclimate himself to that system on the field. Like, he needs the reps because he's just not a Kevin O'Connell type of quarterback. So everybody needs time to make this work, and now they don't.
15: That dive by Jefferson to the pylon for that touchdown was great, though.
3: It was beautiful. It was artistic.
6: Worth noting, Kyler Murray did walk off under his own volition off the field yesterday, so that's good for them. The Vikings have the Bears in Chicago next week. And Lions running back Isaiah Pacheco will miss the next 12 weeks. He needs to have back surgery to remove a loose body that is pressing up against nerves in his back.
3: Okay.
6: And Cleveland Browns head coach Todd Monken announced today that he expects Deshaun Watson to remain the team's starting quarterback this Sunday against the Tampa Bay Buccaneers.
15: Why? Is Brian Sipe not available? Where's Bernie Kosar these days?
6: Is anybody
15: All of
6: else,
15: those are better than
6: anybody
15: him.
6: Else available? Literally anybody else.
3: He was so bad in that game against Jacksonville. So
15: and he was like,
3: bad.
15: I'm back. I'm like,
3: no, you're not.
6: If
3: no,
6: this
3: you're not.
6: Is back.
15: Yeah. In all honesty, it's the worst contract in the history of the NFL, isn't it?
3: Probably.
15: It's the worst contract. Fully guaranteed contract to a guy who sucks.
3: Yeah, it is.
6: Yeah. And moving on to the Giants. We're going to start with Malik Nabers. He ended up playing in the game last night. He was so unsure that he was going to play in the game last night that he told his family not to come to the game because he wasn't sure that he was ready to go. Jackson Turnt spoke about when they found out that Nabers was going to be ready to go and Harbaugh's involvement in it.
8: Yeah, we were all just chilling on the sideline. It was right before we were supposed to start our walkthrough, and things were just up in the air. We didn't know exactly what was going to happen. And me and Coach Harbs kind of had some conversations. He's like, you know what? Like, I think that, you know, once he gets hit for the first time and realizes that, you know, he's okay, then he's going to feel confident. So I think in his mind that triggered, oh, maybe I should tackle him right then and there. So we were all just standing there, and then all of a sudden Lee goes down on the ground, and our team's super protective of him. So we all turn to look, and it's Coach Harbs tackling Leak. And then he pops up and he goes, see, you're all good.
15: That is fantastic.
3: That's a great story.
15: There was a late hit out of bounds by one of the Cowboys on Jackson Dart in that game last night. And man, did the Giants like rush to his defense. Like, it was good. This Giants team could be very, they could surprise some people. Scottaboo had a great game. Cam Scottaboo had a great game.
3: Jackson Dart looked fantastic.
15: He looked great
3: last night.
15: Yeah.
3: He looked really good.
15: Yep. Isaiah Likely was fantastic.
3: Yeah.
6: He was great.
3: He'll fit right in with his former head coach in Baltimore. He's going to get all the looks there for New England.
15: Or
3: for
15: Dallas sucks again.
3: All is right in the world.
15: Dak Prescott is the most mediocre. Like, if you would like said mediocre quarterback, I think they would have a picture of Dak Prescott. There he is. Who is the most mediocre quarterback of all time? Dak Prescott.
6: Of all time.
15: Just mediocre. Just, he doesn't suck, and he's not good. He's mediocre.
3: Kirk Cousins is my mediocre.
15: Right there too.
3: He's my mediocre quarterback Hall of Famer right there. I go Kirk Cousins over Dak, but I well said. Point well made.
6: And Cam Scottaboo, by the way, getting a touchdown early on in that game. And, of course, doing his signature flip.
15: I can't believe they let him do that.
3: Careful, Cam. Careful.
6: He later said post-game that Harbaugh lets him be his full self. Oh, God.
15: I saw him on a commercial, too, last night.
3: That State Farm commercial was really funny. with
6: State
3: Cam
6: Scadaboo. The State Farm commercial, not the dog food commercial?
3: I didn't see the dog food commercial. I saw a State Farm commercial.
6: He's on a dog food commercial, him and his dogs. Wow. For Farmer's Dog, I think.
1: I think I saw the one, the State Farm one.
3: Yeah, Cam Scadaboo's everywhere.
6: Can't escape him. All right, MLB news. The D-backs, they host the Marlins for the first of three games tonight. Corbin Burnes will be the man on the mound for the D-backs. First pitch for that one's at 6:40. Pre-game starts at 6 right here on 98.7 in the Arizona Sports app. The D-backs, they are 2.5 games back of that final wild card. No thank you to the San Diego Padres, who look to keep their winning streak going tonight versus the Rockies.
3: No thank you to the San Francisco Giants, who
15: stink.
3: I thought they weren't going to roll over and play dead. You told me they weren't going to roll over and play dead. They rolled over and played dead all weekend long.
1: I did tell you that the Diamondbacks were going to look to the waiver wire to add somebody.
3: Okay, they did. And they Jesus did. Sanchez, right?
1: Jesus Sanchez.
3: Yeah, they need some help against right-handed pitching because right-handed pitching continues to obliterate the Arizona Diamondbacks, and they're hoping that even in a small sample size, he can help a little bit. They don't have anybody who can hit right-handers. That game didn't flip yesterday until they got Quantrill out of the game and brought in a lefty reliever. That's what it took for that
1: Sanchez
3: game.
1: So Sanchez will either replace Waldschmidt or Troy, not on the roster, but in the field.
3: Okay.
1: Waldschmidt or Troy.
3: Interesting.
1: Oh. Yes.
3: Interesting. Interesting. Mm-hmm. Waldy's the fan favorite. Hasn't been doing a whole lot lately,
1: no.
3: But that is interesting. Okay.
1: I think he's been struggling. I'm going to look at his ad numbers, but I think he's been struggling
3: a lot.
1: Yeah,
3: I believe he has lately, yeah.
6: All right, well, you look that up. We'll head to break. So with that, that is your 4 o'clock reset.
3: Thank you, Lauren. We appreciate it. When we come back.
1: 0.95 in September, batting average.
3: Okay. So, yeah, he has put himself in harm's way. Some of the unsung heroes of yesterday's Cardinals win. Monty Austenfort, guys, which makes Monty kind of a winner from yesterday. That's next on Burns and Gambo.
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9: 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Back to throw, Brissett, throws to the front left corner of the end zone. Caught, touchdown, Cardinals. It's Trey McBride with his 8th catch in the game. 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
29: Yeah, I mean, I'm pretty sure none of y'all had him on y'all fantasy to play how he played, but, you know, just was in the right spot at the right time, a lot of plays, you know, and, you know, we put him there because we trust him there, you know what I mean? And you know, we had a tough week with him this week as far as understanding the spots that he was going to be in, and, you know, just so happy that he rose to the occasion, and, you know what I mean? I thought he played a hell of a game.
30: No, Jacoby, I did not have Kendrick Bourne on my fantasy team or my other fantasy team or my other fantasy team. Maybe I should go get Kendrick Bourne on my fantasy team, because boy, he was
15: great.
30: He was all over the place yesterday.
15: He was great.
30: All over the place.
15: I'll never forget how happy he was to be a Cardinal. He was so happy to be a Cardinal. Remember when he signed here?
30: I do. Lauren, if you could dig through the archives and find me a Kendrick Bourne cut from when we had him on when he signed with the Cardinals, because he was exuberant to join a team that had 3 wins last year. It's like, dude, you shouldn't be this
31: excited. That is real. I've always competed against the team since being in with the Niners and things. And so that competitive spirit has always intrigued me about the culture. And that's something that I want to be a part of. I love competing at a high level. So to see that when you're competing against them, it's like, all right, that's something I can be a part of. And that's something that brings me passionate about it, man. And Mike LaFleur, great organization. And it's a no-brainer, man, when the opportunity presented itself.
15: Yeah, and then he goes out there and he just has a kick-ass game. You know, some of Monty Austin Fort's guys, his sneaky signings really performed well. None better than Bourne. Bourne was a great option for them throughout that game. You could tell that Jacoby likes throwing it to him. He got a lot of targets too. I think I was surprised at that when I looked at the targets between him and the other wide receivers. It was interesting because he liked going to Bourne. He's a speed guy and he operates really good out of the slot. And he's a guy that you could just tell that Jacoby has faith in and likes to throw the ball to.
30: 8 targets for Kendrick Bourne yesterday, was second most on the team behind the human highlight reel, Trey McBride, who had 13 targets.
15: Okay, now go through the rest of them.
30: Kendrick Bourne was 8. Mm-hmm. Michael Wilson was 7. Marvin Harrison was 3. Tyler Algier was 2. Jeremiah Love was 4. So after Bourne, it was Michael Wilson, and it was like 5 in the first half, 3 in the second half. I don't know if that's how it's going to be every single week. We asked Mike LaFleur about that. He kind of gave a non-answer on that, like a we'll see. But it was one of the shocking things about yesterday's game was just how much he was looking for him, he being Jacoby Brissett. It was not – there were a lot of things that happened yesterday that you could have expected. I don't know if that was one that anybody could have expected that he was going to do it.
15: I think Gibbons played well. I think Wingard played well. I think some of Monty's signings really balled out in this football game. It was interesting to me, though, the targets for Marvin Harrison Jr. It was that, you know, they had the one big play down the sideline, but he wasn't really looked at a whole lot in this football game.
30: That one big play he had down the sideline,
15: a great catch,
30: was huge. It was a great, great catch. It's kind of the thing where you look at that and you go, oh my God, that's that. There it is right there. But no, he had the one pass that was kind of thrown behind him that, you know, he probably, maybe he could have had, but it was one of those 50-50 things because it was so far behind him. But after that, I mean, it's and again, it kind of speaks to the good problem of the Arizona Cardinals in terms of the personnel they have. Trey McBride is going to get his. He was automatic yesterday. I mean, he is just, we didn't get a chance to ask Michael Floor this.
0: He's unguardable.
30: He is unguardable.
0: You can't cover him.
30: It is such a weapon to have him on your roster. You can't.
0: And he doesn't drop footballs.
30: But he had one. I think there was one he had yesterday where I thought,
0: that's blasphemy.
30: Normally a catch Trey McBride makes. But
0: it was a high throw. That was a high throw.
30: It was the one over on the sideline.
0: Yeah,
30: it
0: was a high throw.
30: But he's going to get his. Trey McBride should get targeted 10 times a game, no matter what. It's just too automatic. So then you start filtering all the other targets that you're going to spread out between Marvin Harrison Jr., Michael Wilson, who had his five catches in the seven targets.
0: The running backs,
30: Jeremiah Love when he gets more into the flow. And you do wonder just how exactly it's going to work for all of them and how it's going to work for Marvin Harrison Jr. How is he going to get his in this very crowded field?
0: Okay, but like one catch in a football game? I mean, are we not expecting this guy to be a 1,200, 1,300-yard receiver?
30: Yeah.
0: With 90 catches?
30: But at some point, we're going to downshift our expectations for him to be that kind of receiver. Maybe we're not there yet, but we're going to get there. At this pace, we are going to get there, and we're going to start redefining what success looks like for Marvin Harrison Jr. Some point.
3: Michael Floor was asked about that in the media availability,
0: by the way,
3: why he was so limited offensively.
5: Kind of as I was saying with the backs, I wouldn't look too much into the targets and all that kind of stuff. It was just kind of how the game unfolded, and you know, we're always going to do what we think is best in terms of putting our players in position to be successful. That makes sense against the coverages and scheme that we're going against, you know. So I'll tell you what, though, that was a huge play. It was a great throw, obviously, but to get that ball up and down on the sideline, that just looked right.
0: I mean, you could say that all you want, but like when it comes to picking up the 50-year option for the guy, if he's going to have 45 catches on the year, you're not going to do it. You're not going to do it.
30: No, you're not.
0: You paid Michael Wilson. If he's your number one, and like you'll move on.
30: Yeah, you will. And that's this whole season. But we knew this. This whole season is the most important of Marvin Harrison Jr.'s career.
0: Yeah, if you're three years in and you haven't established yourself as a top wide receiver, then
30: that's it. You're not. Then you're not one. You're not going to be one.
0: He's not going to average one catch. Like, he'll have games where he has five or six catches. I just wonder, to me, it's like the totality of it. When the season is over, what are his numbers going to look like? And it might be hard in this offense to have great numbers.
30: You mentioned Jack Gibbons. He had seven combined tackles.
0: How good was he?
30: Half a sack, quarterback hit.
0: He was so good.
30: You talk about Andrew Wingard. He had four tackles, two tackles for loss, the interception, the pass defense, the forced fumble. He was great. Those two guys, Kendrick Bourne. Yeah, I mean,
0: some of Monty's guys really like came through.
30: Let's call it like it is. A lot of,
0: give him credit.
30: We give a hard time to Monty about his draft picks, and rightfully so. Not a lot of his free agent signings have worked out. The only one who had from a couple years ago, Mac Wilson, keeps making all the plays and keeps doing all the things. But so far, one game in, yeah, very impactful signings and for all those guys.
0: On the most important drive, Algier was the guy carrying the rock.
30: Yeah.
0: 7 yards, 6 yards, big carries to get to take all that time off the clock.
30: Conversation we haven't had yet today about the Arizona Cardinals, and it's one we've meant to a while ago because it's a big deal.
0: Yes.
30: Jacoby Brissett.
0: Damn right.
30: What if he does it again next week? And then the week after that. And then when you get it, we'll talk about it next on Burns and Gambo.
6: Diamondbacks baseball.
7: Last set. The 1-0. Moreno swings and pops it up on the left side. It's the shortstop Seager who will make the catch. A step onto the dirt, and the ball game is over. The Diamondbacks with a furious rally late. But they fall to the Texas Rangers 7-6, and they fall two games back of San Diego in the National League Wild Card race.
6: Continuing the Rangers series recap and a peek ahead to the start of a new series with the Marlins coming up on the Arizona Sports app, our YouTube channel, and 98.7 FM.
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3: I'm Mitch Vareldis. Here is what is trending now. Diamondbacks in a tough position heading into the final 2 weeks of the season. As a result of losing their series to the Rangers and the Padres having swept the Giants, the Snakes are 2.5 games back of the final wildcard spot coming into tonight. While the Padres are looking for their 8th straight win and looking for it against the Rockies, the Diamondbacks will host the Marlins for the first of 3. It's a pair of former Cy Young winners. Can't believe I've been selling Corbin Burns short all day. Apologies, Corbin. Corbin Burns for Arizona and Sandy Alcantara for the Fish. 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Pre-game coverage starts at 6 right here on 98.7 and on the Arizona Sports app. And week one of the NFL season wraps up tonight in Kansas City. I am a nervous wreck because it's an AFC West battle between the Broncos and the Chiefs, and it's getting closer. Kickoff is at 5:15. 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
0: All right, just a reminder, our Monday Blitz caller segment, which we do every Monday after Cardinals game.
15: Oh, that's right. It's back.
0: It's coming up in about 15 minutes.
15: 15 minutes, your chance to call in.
0: So we will have that for you.
15: I don't remember the phone number, so you'll have to give it out.
0: I will. when it's the appropriate time, I'll give it out. But we do have calls coming up. In the meantime, let's have the Jacoby Brissett conversation. Because
15: that's my quarterback.
0: I
15: do like him.
0: I know you do.
15: I have always been a fan.
0: I know you do.
15: I'm happy for him.
0: No sacks, no interceptions.
15: No, he was great.
0: Some of his throws and some of his decisions were absolutely magnificent.
15: Just a good quarterback. I know he's not top 10 and... but he's not bottom 10, and he's probably in the middle, but he's a pro. He's a pro's pro. I've always been high on Jacoby Brissett. You know that. I've always been high. And, you know, every time, even when, like, we had the conversations, like, he's the same guy as Gardner Minshew. I would just, okay, if you guys think so, I don't. I'm a fan of Jacoby Brissett's. I think he's a good quarterback. And people would point to the win-loss record and not take into account the fact that the defense was giving up 35 points a game at the end of the season. Jacoby's a solid quarterback. He reads defenses well. He's tough as nails. He could throw the long ball, the short, the intermediate pass. He's just solid. Like, I don't know what his ceiling is on this team. I don't know. Like, after the game yesterday, your highs are high and your lows are low, right? And yesterday was a high and you feel really good. And, you know, part of me was like, man, I wonder if he could be the next Carson Palmer, like, you know, or Kurt Warner, where he actually could be here for a little while. And he isn't just a holding the seat warm for the next year's quarterback who they're going to draft or Carson Beck. I don't know the answer to that. But I'm just I believe that he is a good quarterback that can lead a football team. I don't know. Again, I don't know what his ceiling is. But I'm a fan of his, and he played a great game yesterday.
0: He did, and it's a really interesting conversation because, for what it's worth, okay, just to give your hypothetical a little bit of fuel here, Carson Palmer was about Jacoby Brissett's age when he started his run with the Cardinals. Kurt Warner was about Jacoby Brissett's age when he started his run with the Arizona Cardinals. Now, obviously, it's not a long-term solution. And clearly, before anybody on the YouTube chat or anywhere else thinks that we're turning him into the next Carson Palmer or Kurt Warner, we understand it's just one game, got a long way to go. People overreact to week one in the NFL for it makes you do crazy things.
15: You know what? So what? Let's overreact. Can we have some fun?
0: I'm
15: tired of losing football.
0: That's fine.
15: And like, I'll take like...
0: And that's fine. But I just want to make sure we're all kind of on the same page. We're overreacting here a little
15: bit. Our boss just said to me in the hallway, he just goes, thank God they won. Because you imagine like if they would have lost and ASU with the fourth quarter collapse and the Diamondbacks losing 2 out of 3, it would have been a miserable freaking day. If we have to overreact, listen, again, I'm not trying to put this guy on some pedestal, but I'm telling you, he's a good quarterback. Okay. He is a good, decent quarterback that can help you win games.
0: So before you flew off the handle about you know, us overreacting on a Monday, what I was going to ask you was, and what I was building towards, what is it going to take this year to convince them that Jacoby Brissett can be that guy? What does he have to do? What does it have to look like?
15: Meaningful games late November, early December.
0: Okay.
15: You're playing meaningful games.
0: You do that, and now you're having thoughts of, Jacoby could actually be the guy for the next few years around here.
15: Well, if you win enough games, you're not drafting any of the top few quarterbacks. I don't even know if you want the Oregon quarterback anymore.
0: Maybe you want the Oklahoma State quarterback.
15: You might want the Oklahoma State quarterback. Boy, he was great.
0: Ooh, Mr. Micker looked good.
15: And if you're playing those games, Carson Beck's not going to have an opportunity. If you're playing meaningful games in November, December, Carson Beck's not playing.
0: He's not going to play.
15: So you don't know what you have in Beck. You're not in a position to draft anybody. I mean, could you go with your... Again, this is a hypothetical. But if you are, if
30: how many times are you going to say that? We know.
15: I know because people are going to be like, oh, like there were some idiots at the Gambo said was reported. There were idiots out there saying Gambo reported that the Cardinals were going to get Vance Joseph. No, I didn't. You're a moron. You don't know what you're talking about. I said, like, you know, we were guessing. Sometimes we don't have to report. Sometimes we could guess. Like Mecca Bidwell loves Vance Joseph. Maybe he'll get him. But I think you would have to be in, like, if you're in contention late November with like 4 or 5 games left. Yeah, you might want to consider bringing Jacoby back as the starter if you're not going to be in a position to get a top quarterback in the draft.
30: We're a long way from being there, obviously. But he did. I mean, it was such a solid game he played yesterday. And he's one thing I'm always impressed by with Jacoby Brissett. And this is something that is in, and this is no offense to Kyler Murray, and we wish him well. And I hope he recovers from his concussion, because that was brutal to watch him get hit the way he was yesterday.
15: We can read a defense.
30: But there is just such a control that he plays with. He can read a defense.
15: Stay in the pocket.
30: He doesn't panic. He stays in the pocket. He understands that he's buying himself as much time. There was that one throw he made to McBride when Khalil Mack was in his kitchen, yep, man, right in his face. And he just calmly kind of looped it over his head. There's McBride, I think he gained like 8 or 9 yards on the play. And that is something that Brissett does that Kyler in 7 years could just never figure out and never understand and not just get all about, you know, because that was Kyler the whole time, right? And Jacoby's just very, okay, there. There.
15: Now,
30: and he's so good at that.
15: Now, the problem is if Jacoby's good enough to win you like 5 games and now you don't get a top quarterback and you're sitting there and you're like, okay, like, what do you

0: You give up future inventory and you move up.
1: Yeah.
0: That's what you do.
1: Yeah.
0: If he's just good enough to keep you out of the top five in the NFL draft, let's say you're sitting at nine and you haven't seen enough of Carson Becker, you don't know, you just move.
1: Is it a bad thing if Jacoby wins enough games to where you don't see Beck? Is that bad?
0: Depends on how many games we're talking about. Are they in contention in late November? Are they still in the conversation? That's not bad. But there's nothing wrong with that at all.
1: You're in contention late November with their schedule in December?
0: Yeah, that's exactly it. That's the Jets. That's the Saints,
1: Raiders.
0: That's the Raiders in there, right? That's the Commanders are in there. Yeah.
1: Who didn't look terrible yesterday? Jaden Daniels looked pretty good.
0: No, going up against an Eagles defense, that's kind of a tough first game back for Jaden Daniels.
1: Yeah.
0: The Eagles didn't look all that great, to be honest.
1: No.
0: Either offensively, they were kind of just so-so
1: yesterday. Did McLaurin have a catch?
0: I have no idea.
1: I looked that up. I was looking at the halftime stats. I don't think he had a catch. I'm going to look it up.
0: I'm not sure if he did or not. But that's, I mean, if that's where...
1: Two catches for 14 yards.
0: Okay. If that's where the Cardinals are... And suddenly those late November, early December games have any kind of meaning mm-hmm. attached to them at all, then forget Carson Beck. You know what I mean? It's like, okay, whatever. You don't see Carson Beck. The equation has changed. Now, this is a long ways away from that, but the equation completely changes if that's where they're going
1: to
0: be.
1: I'm in a tough spot because I do want them to get the franchise quarterback. And I understand that Brissett's been around for a long time and he's probably not that guy. Do I think Brissett could be a stopgap guy the way some of those other guys were for 2 or 3 years? Yeah, I believe that because I do think he's good enough to be that guy. But I still, in the end, feel that they need to get their Josh Allen, their Patrick Mahomes. They need to get that guy.
0: I think we all feel that way. When we come back on the Burns and Gambo show, it is time to take some calls. It is time for the Blitz. But first, let me remind you, 12 hours, 12 winners. 12 autographed prizes. 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One entry gets you in for all 12 drawings. 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We'll take as many calls as we can. 602-260-9870, 602-260-9870. 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
5: 602-260-9870. 602-260-9870. How refreshing to take calls on a Monday following a Cardinals win. We only did it three times last year. Feels good to do it a little more than that. Let's get as many calls in as we can. Let's start in Gilbert, and let's go to Jonesy. Jonesy is first up next here on the Burns and Gambo Show. What's going on, sir?
6: Boys, we have a victory Monday.
7: Crazy.
6: Save it. I don't care. It's crazy after seeing us being underdogs coming into the preseason in 17 games. We'll take the wins where we can get them. All I would say is, I don't remember the last game where I went end-to-end feeling like we were in complete control of a game from start to finish.
7: Yeah, all three phases, right? Offense, defense, special teams. Yep. I mean, Ryland missed a one long one, but he was good on all the other ones. I agree. I just never felt like the Chargers were going to win that game. I felt like the Cardinals were in complete control. Even when it was a two-point game, the Cardinals kept coming up with big stop after big stop. The Chargers couldn't even move the ball.
6: It's just a straight punch in the mouth, and they didn't know how to recover. I loved it.
5: Yeah, it was when you say it was never in doubt, there was a moment where it was maybe could have gotten in doubt, and they just blew right past that moment. It really felt like they were in control at the end and didn't allow it to become in doubt. That opens up a line at 602-260-9870. Let's go to Sean in Surprise next up here on Burns and Gambo. Hello, Sean.
8: Hello, Burnsy, Gambo. It's been a while. I'm a Seahawks fan, but the Cardinals played well. It was a good win for the Cardinals. In my Survivor League, a third of them picked the Chargers to beat the Cardinals, and now they're out. But you just never know. And the Cardinals did play a really good game, and it's good to see that they do that. And the Chargers, I say the Chargers are the Dallas Cowboys of the AFC because everybody talks them up.
7: Yeah.
8: They're going to be great. That's a good point. And then they go off and they lay an egg. But the Cardinals played really well. And McBride, he is the best tight end in the NFL.
5: He is such
8: no one's better than Trey.
5: He's such a weapon for them that just watching that game, and it's nothing we didn't already know. But in the hands of a really skilled offensive coach like Mike LaFleur, like we presume him to be, God, that just unlocks a lot of doors, and it opens up a lot of things for him to do and to be able to accomplish. It's now next week against Seattle, no Sam Darnold. It's still a very good football team, but suddenly the angles going into that game have changed a little bit now, given that they don't have their quarterback and the Cardinals look so good in week one. Who knows? Maybe they still lose by three touchdowns at home. Sally and Tempe next up here on Burns and Gamble. Hello, Sally.
0: Hey, guys.
7: Hi, Sally.
0: I got your shocker.
7: Okay, you got the shocker. What's the shocker?
0: All we need is love. Love.
7: Love is all we need. I know that song.
0: Green Bay's love against our Cardinals' love in the division game to decide which brothers go into the Super Bowl.
7: I don't know. The other brother didn't do too good yesterday from Green Bay.
5: So, Jeremiah Love versus Jordan Love, and the winner is the LaFleur brother who's taking his team to the Super Bowl.
7: Yeah, here's the thing on Jeremiah Love. He's going to wow us. I guarantee it. He's going to wow us. He didn't wow us yesterday. He didn't need to. He coming off a high ankle sprain. He's healthy. He came out of the game healthy. To me, that's all that really matters.
5: Jose is in Taos, and he joins us next year on the Burns and Gambo Show. Hello, Jose.
9: Hey, thanks for having me, guys. Hey, Gambo.
7: Hey.
9: I got a question over here. Well, actually, I do agree with you with, you know, waiting until November, December. I think by then, being the fact that we're looking at these guys, or should I say, before, like to use three tight ends, you know, three tight ends and all these fancy things, you know, just to make the second level just kind of panic a bit here and there. So I don't know about this first game with Seattle, but yeah, I think I would want to wait, you know, for Brissett to be able to decipher and, you know, peel apart the kind of defense that, you know, comes from the edges and going into the center. And, you know, the trapping types, you know, the unpredictable defense. I want to see how he reacts to that. Thanks for having me.
7: You got it, Jose. Yeah, I think that LaFleur's offense yesterday, the negative is they had to settle for a bunch of field goal attempts. Right, that it kind of got stagnant in a little while. They weren't able to get the ball across to the end zone. So I think the red zone things are something that, you know, against good, again, and I like the point the other guy made that the Chargers are like Dallas. When they play better football teams, you're not going to be able to settle for field goals. You're going to have to get touchdowns. And that could start this week against a great Seattle team. We'll see. Jacoby, that was a great game. There's a lot of tough defenses coming up that are a lot tougher than the Chargers defense. We'll see how he plays.
5: Malik is in Phoenix next up here on the Monday Blitz as we're taking calls on Burns and Gamble. Hello, Malik.
10: Good day, gentlemen. I have a couple of questions and a couple of points. You know, if LaFleur is such a great offensive coach, why is the defense looking so good with the same defensive coordinator of last year? And then the other point is the fact that it wasn't just Buddha, and it wasn't just Josh Sweat. They had some companions helping them out. And you look at the numbers, neither Buddha or Sweat were the best players on the defense yesterday.
5: Yeah, it's Yeah, Malik, thank you. We appreciate that. I mean, look, it's the question we all want to know the answer to. Nobody expected the Cardinals defense to be that good.
7: Nobody.
5: And so that is, if you're going to tell me that the Cardinals offensively are going to do that every single week, I'd buy it. I would even hope it'd be better because of the point about the red zone production being better. I don't know if their defense is going to be good that week. That to me, you say whatever you want about the Chargers. Man, the combination of Mike McDaniel and Justin Herbert should have been better than it was yesterday, and the Cardinals defense really took it to them in the second half. Is that sustainable? I think the answer to that question will answer whether the Cardinals can actually be in the mix for something in late November or early December like we were talking about. I don't know if it has a thing to do with Jacoby Brissett. It might have everything to do defensively with their ability to continue to play at the level they played yesterday, because that came out of the clear blue sky. Nobody saw that coming.
7: Okay, why? And I don't know the full answer to it. Health, huge reason why, number one. And number two, man, I'll tell you, don't underestimate how much Mac Wilson means to that football team, man. Just don't underestimate. He's such a leader and such a good player. He makes everybody better.
5: Let's go to Eric in Phoenix. He is next up here on Burns and Gambo. Good afternoon, Eric. What's on your mind?
11: What's up, guys? Just the first thing, Gambo. You know, the place you're moving to is Como, right? So it rhymes with Perdomo. You don't say Como and Perdomo.
7: Lake Como. Lago, yeah, or we say Lago di Como. Lago di Como.
5: I'm going to hang out with Geraldo Perdomo in Lake Como.
7: Yeah. Perdomo in Lake Como. I might be able to make this work. You might be a genius. You might be a genius.
11: Now, getting on to the Cardinals. Guys, it's pretty cut and dry, simple. All 32 teams need this for success. They can finally run the football. They have two running backs in Love and Algier, which are legitimate. The offensive line is doing a good job. No more DeMarcado. No more Bam Knight. No more the guys off
7: Michael
11: the practice
7: Carter.
11: Squad. Right. They finally have a legitimate running game. And when you have a running game, it makes everything better. Your passing game, your quarterback, your defense, your special teams. It just makes life so much easier.
7: Well, they weren't healthy last year. Remember, James Conner got hurt, then Trey Benson got hurt. They had to go to all the practice squad guys. So they had James Conner's a good running back, but you're right. I mean, there's no question they're going to be much better. The surprise, and you mentioned it, was the offensive line. Like, the offensive line played extremely well, and they're down, like, they're starting in backup guard at the right guard spot. So I was very impressed with how the offensive line played.
5: Yeah, John Gaines, 100% of the snaps. Elijah Wilkinson, I think he had one penalty, but
7: they were raving about Gaines to me all that he had his best camp. He played well.
5: Thank you all for the calls. We appreciate it. It's a Monday staple here on Burns and Gambo, the Monday Blitz. We take your calls, win or lose, and talk Cardinals football. When we come back, we'll continue the Cardinals conversation because it's obvious from the calls that we've taken and the conversations that we've had, the Cardinals maybe are changing their perception this season. They're 1-0. How does the win yesterday do exactly that? We'll talk about it coming up here on Arizona Sports.
12: All teams are going to say we don't deal with the outside noise. If the outside noise is positive or negative, they're all going to say, well, we don't listen to them. We don't pay attention to that stuff. But I'll tell you what, for 1 week, for 60 minutes of football, the Arizona Cardinals truly represented what Mike LaFleur just said. We don't care about what was said about us because it's a different group. And that was a team riding a 9-game losing streak dating back to last year, going back in. And a lot of those guys were on that team last year. Mike LaFleur wasn't. He doesn't care.
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33: I'm Mitch Varell. This here is what is trending now. Diamondbacks are in a tough position heading into the final 2 weeks of the season as a result of losing their series to the Rangers. Combined with the Padres sweeping the Giants, the Snakes are 2.5 games back of the final wildcard spot in the NL. And while the Padres search for their 8th straight win tonight against the Rockies, the Diamondbacks will be hosting the Marlins for the first of 3. And it's a pair of former Cy Young winners on the respective mounds, Corbin Burnes for Arizona and Sandy Alcantara for the Marlins. First pitch is at 6:40. Pregame coverage starts at 6 right here on 98.7 and the Arizona Sports app. And week one of the NFL season wraps up tonight in Kansas City, an AFC West battle between the Broncos and the Chiefs. We'll see if I have an update for you at 5:30, but kickoff is at 5:15. 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
36: I'm not surprised that Michael Fleur, knowing who he is and where he comes from, can put together a representative offense, especially with players like he has. But the defense, I think, people really believed would be the big problem with the Cardinals this year. And, you know, this Chargers team, all we heard all offseason was, you know, Mike McDaniel and Justin Herbert, and he's never had a quarterback like this, and the receivers are going to do all this. It seemed like he was just throwing to McConkey, and then when McConkey got hurt, he didn't know where to throw it. And it just felt like, you know, they didn't have a lot of answers. So it was surprising. It's possible. I haven't seen it, you know, broken it down or anything. It's possible the Cardinals did a bunch of really good stuff they weren't expecting, but it looked like an offense that is definitely not, you know, ready for prime time.
0: Dan Graziano yesterday talking about the surprises from week one in the NFL and the Arizona Cardinals, probably the biggest surprise I would think of any team in the NFL when you're that big of a point spread underdog and you come back to win by double digits the way they did.
2: Yeah.
0: You're going to be one of the biggest surprises. And now week one, and yeah, we're overreacting a little bit. And yeah, as you said in the last segment, we don't really care that we're overreacting a little bit because last year was a long, hard year for anybody who wants to see the Cardinals do well. So let's lean into overreacting a little bit. What does a win like yesterday do?